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7: And that will do it. Minnesota will split the pair here at home, winning game number four as Anthony Edwards, 36 points, 16 in the fourth quarter, much like Victor Wembanyama's 16 in the fourth quarter on Friday night. Timberwolves stave off the Spurs, 114-109.
8: Jim Baskel back on NBA Countdown, presented by SoFi. Moments away from Game 5, Wolves and Spurs with a series square at 2. Spurs might want to consider running. They lead the NBA in fast break points this postseason at nearly 18 per game. Dylan Harper coming off 24, a pair of 20-plus point games in this postseason. Fourth Spurs rookie to do so. De'Aaron Fox, backcourt, made also 24 last time out. Keep in mind, again, Spurs 10-0 this postseason following a loss since mid-January. Coach Mitch Johnson with our PJ Carlissimo and Mark Kestisher.
9: Mitch, obviously a crucial fifth game coming up. They've been very physical with Wemby. What do you need from Victor tonight, especially coming off the ejection?
10: Same as we've had all series and throughout the playoffs. You know, we're expecting physicality and we're trying to play with physicality as well. So I don't think anything different. I think we're looking for, obviously, a level of poise and composure from Victor as well as everybody else that's going to be on the floor, and execution through physicality and try to play our brand of basketball.
11: I mean, they've been doing what they do, which is really get after it on the offensive boards and the second chance points. And you guys, the fast break points have been so important. You're both doing it well. The thing that strikes me looking at the offensive rebounds, they're, for whatever reason, converting a lot more points out of their offensive rebounds. Like, the totals is pretty close, 54-47, yet they seem to have a lot more points. You haven't been able to convert as many points out of your offensive rebounds. Is that fair?
10: It's very fair. And one, I think the rebounding is so important in the series because of how they play and what you alluded to, and as well as it's what transitions our defense into our offense. And so that, just in terms of totality, even not always in terms of the points, even though that's what they'll lead to, is such a big part of how we play in the style of game that we're trying to impose on. So we really got to shore up that end. And I do think there's been some times for us specifically on the offense rebounds and in transition where we haven't capitalized. And you got to give Minnesota some credit on that, but it does feel like there's some hopefully water finding its level in there, where we've kind of not converted on some plays that we feel like we have most of the year, and hopefully at some point the percentage is kind of even out in that regard.
11: Julian, everybody talks about his three-point shooting because he's so good at it. It escaped me, which I'm sure you're not surprised. A lot of things escape me, but he's an above-average rebounder. He's really done

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0: Alongside P.J. Carlissimo, I'm Mark Kestisher. First free throw, McDaniels, good. And that makes it a 13-point game. And Minnesota going to downsize here?
2: Yes, they are. They brought Michael Conley into the game with Io DeSumo. Ant-Man is already on the floor. Jaden McDaniels and Julius Randle. They're not that small, but they're no center. Rudy Gobert on the bench. Going to be interesting to see what San Antonio does in the half court.
0: Free throws good. Minnesota back within 12. This is where Keldon Johnson in that first round series with Portland with a small ball center played it so well. Harper into the front court. Conley, the veteran, shades him. Over to Vassell. Right side three. Catch and shoot. Yes for Vassell.
2: That's a big shot, Kesty, because Devin Vassell's been a half a step ahead of himself. He needs to settle down and play the way he has all year for the Spurs.
0: 52-37. That matches the largest lead at 15. 6 minutes to go in the half. Backing down mid-post. McDaniels finds the cutting. DeSumo puts it up and in.
2: Well, Io DeSumo has played so well for the T-Wolves.
0: He's got 6 points here in game five. De'Aaron Fox works on top. Over to Dylan Harper on the right. Out beyond the arc. DeSumo defending. Now he tries to get by him. Stops. Got it blocked by DeSumo. And here comes a run-out attempt. 3-on-3 for Minnesota. They shovel it to Conley. Left side three rolls off. No good. Randle couldn't get the rebound. The Spurs have it.
2: De'Aaron Fox got whacked in the side of the head. I think he's okay.
0: Fox, the ball handler right now. Hesitation move up and under. Now goes to the scoop shot. Nearly fell for Fox. Rebounded by the T-Wolves. T-Wolves down 13. DeSumo's going to take on Dylan Harper into the lane. Harper gets called for the pull and the foul at the 5:06 mark to go here in the second quarter.
2: It just jumps out at you with Wemby on the bench how Minnesota just changes their game plan in the half court. They are just relentlessly attacking the rim.
0: This is a Minnesota team that's bidding to go to 3 straight Western Conference finals. And I know DeSumo is one of the new guys here, but you could sense how well put together that each guy knows what they need to do. Even finishing in the 6th seed this year, they've been playing at a very high level here so far in the postseason.
2: Wow. Chris Finch just doesn't get enough credit. This is 5 straight playoffs for the Minnesota Timberwolves. And as you mentioned, the last 2 years they've been in the Western Conference Finals. All Chris Finch does is win. The injuries have come and gone. Doesn't seem to matter. Tim Connelly has put a great team together, and Chris Finch does some job on that bench.
0: DeSumo hit the first free throw, and then a timeout taken by the Spurs, and it looks like Wemby's going to come back into the game. Timeout here at 5:06 to go. Second quarter, San Antonio 52, Minnesota 40. This is the NBA playoffs on ESPN Radio and the ESPN app presented by Gusto.
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0: Sumu dribbling, high post, lobs it for Gobert, tapped away by Cornette. San Antonio gets it. Fox with 22 seconds to go in the quarter. They'll slow it down here, about 2 seconds difference on the shot clock.
1: Dylan Harper has the last 6 points, and boy, has Luke Cornette stepped up big.
0: 89-73 Spurs, end of the third. Here we go. Fox the whistle and a banker that wouldn't go on a leaner in the middle of the lane. And with 8.3 on the clock, San Antonio can get two more on the board.
1: Well, we said Luke Cornette has not been quite as dominant as we're used to seeing him. That was before this quarter. He has been magnificent his final 3 minutes. Will Sevening, the trainer, I think the best trainer in the league, working on Dylan Harper's left arm. Must be some blood on the toward the elbow of his left arm. Wemby, I think, might be coming back in for this last defensive possession, Kesty.
0: As Fox hits the first of two, 8.3, and now we're going to have a 30-second timeout for the blood delay. Yeah, Harper got a pretty nasty scratch on the left tricep, and they're trying to control the bleeding over on the Spurs sideline.
1: Only Mitch Johnson could do this. After he blocks one and steals the other play, he puts Wemby in and takes Luke Cornette out.
0: That's right.
1: Luke Cornette just changed the game with his defense, and they're taking him out for the final 8.3 seconds.
0: An embarrassment of riches in San Antonio. Fox hit both free throws. 8 seconds to go. San Antonio 91, Spurs 73. A 19-6 run in the last 4 minutes. Here's Conley driving with two into the corner. Three-pointer up off the rim. No good for Julius Randle. And San Antonio closes the quarter 30-12 after Minnesota tied it at 61.
1: A standing ovation and very, very well deserved. A lot of different Spurs participated and contributed in that third quarter.
0: San Antonio, which blew the 18-point lead, rebuilt it in time for the fourth quarter of Game 5 after three. Spurs 91. Timberwolves 73. 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
8: Jim Basquel in studio. Tomorrow's game five, Cavs, Pistons. Cleveland got even in game four after Donovan Mitchell scored 39 in the second half.
9: I just told the guys, like, hey, I wasn't getting downhill like I had in game three. You know what I mean? And sure, yeah, I scored a lot of points, but just trying to find ways to get early offense and shots started to fall, but just kind of maintaining my stuff. And the biggest thing was just trying to just create advantages wherever I saw them for the group and, you know, not force things.
8: He finished with 43. The Spurs.

0: ESPN analyst Bob Myers will oversee the search for Maury's replacement. Once again, our final score, the Spurs go up 3-2 on the Wolves by way of a 126-97 blowout win. 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Coming up next, it's game night for producer Mike Martino, technical director Camilo Ortiz, associate producer Stash the Yankee, as well as PJ Carlissimo and Mark Kestisher. I'm Jim Baskwell. 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
9: 15-9 Spurs. San Antonio with it. Dribbling Castle at the top, looking at Victor, gives it to Wembanyama with 7 to shoot. Drives hard. Windmills it home. Pass to re-picked. Castle against Edwards. Gets deep. Goes up and flushes. Steal and score for Castle. Timeout, Minnesota. Shot clock is off, and the sellout at Frostbank Center will come to their feet. The San Antonio Spurs, with Victor Wembanyama back after the flagrant two. Wemby delivers 27 points, 17 rebounds, and the Spurs are a win away from the conference finals, up 3-2 after a 126-97 win over the T-Wolves.
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10: And that's what a dominating Game 5 performance by the San Antonio Spurs sound like. 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The Spurs 126, the Timberwolves 97. And as they say in San Antonio, wee-wee, when you're talking about Wemby. 27 points, 17 rebounds, 5 assists, 3 blocks. Another day at the office for Victor Wembanyama. It's Game Night on ESPN Radio, the ESPN app, SiriusXM Channel 80, and tune in. 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He's Myron Metcalf. I'm Q Myers. Myron, going into this game, I've got a lot of respect for what the Timberwolves have been able to do. They clearly aren't going to go away. They're not going to roll over and play dead. They're not intimidated by the Spurs, and they hung around early, and then all of a sudden San Antonio hit another gear, and the Timberwolves had no answer for them, and leads to, like I said, a dominating performance, a blowout, 126-97.
11: Yeah, I mean, I think the story is San Antonio, just what they were able to do. It was 61 apiece in the third quarter, about 8 minutes to play. Everybody's thinking, wow, this is going to be a great game. Mm-hmm. And then the Spurs go on.

0: Live. Fight like hell. And when you get too tired to fight, let somebody else fight for you. That's what you say.
1: Because of all the donations, mine is one of the lives that's been saved.
2: 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Never give up.
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5: He's outrageous and usually off base, I might add, but I love him anyways. That's why I sit across from the Mad Dog, Christopher Mad Dog Russo, every Wednesday to set him straight. 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

0: I think there is a lot of pressure. I think, like I said, his job was not necessarily in jeopardy, so to speak, but certainly was, you know, being talked about as a potential hot seat type person coming into the postseason. So the fact that he is still here will be very interesting to see how he, you know, continues to try to make this roster work on the floor in 2026-27.
1: Gina Mizell from the Philadelphia Inquirer is with us here on Game Night on ESPN Radio on the ESPN app. He's Myra Metcalf. I'm Q Myers. I'm very excited about Tyrese Maxey and Vijay Edgecombe, as I'm sure most 76er fans are very excited about that. Do you think a shift in philosophy is going to happen with the 76ers moving forward, where it's more a focal point on those two guys as opposed to, you know, Embiid and Paul George as it has been?
0: Yeah, and they kind of started to try to make that shift at points this past season, and you could see, you know, they're wanting to play in transition, obviously, and leverage and utilize both players. They're so explosive, so fast, so athletic. And then when Embiid is available to play, just the philosophy and just kind of the way everything works just has to change because of how you know, ball dominant he is, how he literally is the center of everything and is so skilled and is still very, very good when he's healthy. But he only played in 38 regular season games this year. You know, obviously was limited for the first couple of unavailable for the first couple of postseason games because he was still coming back from the appendectomy, and then got injured again during the second round and missed a game against the Knicks and all of that. And I mean, one layer to this is that Embiid was pretty optimistic about his health moving forward, as far as just feeling like they figured out how to manage his left knee, which is the one that's undergone multiple surgeries, and that he expects or hopes that he can be more available next season because of what they figured out this year. But still, it's one of those things where he just hasn't been there often enough. And so do you fully lean into, you know, just the athletic guard, backcourt, dynamic nature of those two guys and Maxey and Edgecombe? And how do you sort of try to then also, you know, again, Joel Embiid's really good when he's available to play, like sort of balance all of those things at once? It was tricky at times, but then we also saw, you know, in that comeback against Boston, what this offense can look like when all of those pieces are available and humming the way that they were. So, yeah, it's an interesting puzzle to continue to solve for both Nick Nurse and just the players on the floor as well.
1: Well, it's a new day and age in Philadelphia, as now they are on the search for a new president of basketball operations, with Daryl Morey officially being out after six seasons. Gina, great stuff. Thanks so much. We definitely appreciate you here spending some time with us on Game Night.
0: No problem, guys. Thanks for having me.
1: Yes, great stuff. Gina Mizell, Philadelphia Inquirer, right there with us here on Game Night on ESPN Radio and the ESPN app. And Philadelphia is looking for a new president of basketball operations. He's Myra Metcalf. I'm Q Myers. 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Thoughts on the Spurs taking a 3-2 series lead over the Timberwolves with a 126-97 victory. Plus, we'll hear from the man of the hour, Victor Wembanyama. 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

0: live. Fight like hell. 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
4: What I do have is a very particular set of skills. 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

0: with any of the franchise that he's played for in the NBA, Pelinka made it quite clear that the Lakers want LeBron back.
1: He's given so much to his teammates, to this organization. And the thing we want to do more than anything else is honor him back. And I think the first order of business there is allowing him to spend the time he needs to decide what his next step are. Does he want to play another year in the NBA? Of course, any team, including ours, would love to have LeBron James on their roster. That's a blessing in itself, just with what he does.
0: Now, Rob Pelinka also said that the Lakers have interest in bringing Austin Reeves back. He's also a free agent. He's the second longest tenured Laker after LeBron James. He said that we'd love for his odyssey to continue with the purple and gold. But the work continues. Rob Pelinka is getting on a plane, fly to Chicago for the NBA combine that's going on right now. The Lakers have the 25th pick in the upcoming NBA draft. And Pelinka said, we'd love to get a player like A.J. Mitchell, who was a second-round draft pick for the Thunder and was a major player in the second-round victory that OKC had over L.A.
2: How would you describe what's going on in the organization to maximize LeBron James' window here if he decides to stay?
0: I mean, really, it's about maximizing LeBron and Luka Doncic and Austin Reeves with the type of role players that will allow their skill set to thrive. So you need to have shooters that will space the floor out and give them driving lanes to attack the paint. You need to have big men who can be a threat of verticality around the rims you can throw lobs to. You need defensive players that can turn defensive steals, deflections, long defensive rebounds into offensive opportunities at the other end. J.J. Redick said it pretty simply today. We need some more guys who can quite simply pass, dribble, shoot. So there's some fundamentals that they're in search of beyond just making sure they get those stars back in Laker uniform.
3: And as the Lakers look ahead to next season, will LeBron James be on that roster? Gut feeling from ESPN analyst Danny Green?
4: I don't think he knows. None of us have any idea. He's going to go with what is presented to him and what's on the table. But my gut is telling me he's going to end up back in Cleveland. And that's only because I think the Lakers organization wants to move forward and build around Luka. And I mean, I think they want to keep LeBron James, and I think his heart wants to be in LA, but they don't have enough money to keep him and company and Austin Reeves and Rui Hachimura. Like, they have some of the best free agents on their roster right now. So if they want LeBron James at a discount, which I don't see him taking that big of a discount, rightfully shouldn't, because of his production, even at 40 years old, he's one of the best players in the world. I just don't see them offering that type of contract, and I think Cleveland will kind of give him whatever he wants.
3: Front office is busy at work as they head to the postseason. Another note from the NBA, Daryl Morey out as president of basketball operations with the Sixers. They are keeping Nick Nurse as their coach. The Sixers, though, making the announcement in a statement Tuesday night. Bob Myers, president of sports for Harris Blitzer Sports and Entertainment, will lead the search for the new head executive in Philly. SportsCenter All Night, ESPN Radio. To the ice, like the Spurs and Wolves, the Golden Knights and Ducks went into Tuesday with their series tied 2-2. Vegas and Anaheim then finished three periods tied 2-2. To overtime.
5: Jack Eichel dealing with a bouncing puck in front. Eichel finds it right circle. He goes to the bottom of the circle. He threw it across. They score!
3: Fox Sports 98.9, 3-2 the final. Golden Knights take a 3-2 series lead as well. Pavel Dorofeyev, first career overtime goal.
6: Well, they call him Pavel Skorofiev for a reason. Two goals tonight, none bigger than the overtime game winner. How deep did you guys have to dig to get this win tonight?
7: Yeah, I mean, we had a pretty good game all overall. Just get tied up in the third, get the lead. Unfortunately, could have done in the third, but we found a way in the OT.
6: What was the discussion like in that intermission before overtime as you came out here? The discussion and the mentality.
7: Yeah, discussion was all positive things around. We were believing each other, and we were ready to go and get the W today.
6: I have to ask, ask you about your buddy Tomas Hertl as well. He was struggling for so long to get on the board. Back-to-back games now that he scored goals. How happy are you for him?
7: Oh, yeah. I mean, we need him, and he stepped up at the most important time. So good for him. Hopefully, he'll keep it going.
3: Dorofeev had two goals. Jack Eichel assisting on both of them. Golden Knights take the 3-2 series lead. Game 6 Thursday in Anaheim. There's another series that's now best of three. That's next. SportsCenter All Night continues. It's ESPN Radio.
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0: live. 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
1: 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Blisters, not necessarily in the sun unless you got your shoes off. The eyes of the golf world are on Philly this week for the PGA Championship, but south of the eyes is that pinky toe. That's been an issue for Rory McIlroy. Here's our Jeff Darlington.
2: He did tee off on number one, and he got through number three, but on the fourth tee, after taking his shoe off for the second time in those three holes, he decided that he wanted to go back in, and it was the blister that plagued him throughout this weekend at the Truist Championship. Now, it is a blister underneath the nail of his right pinky toe, and he did say this past Sunday that it was causing him pain and was causing him some problems, but he said it wasn't an excuse for the way he was playing at the Truist Championship. Now, fast forward to this point, he was able to get three holes, and he arrived here on site today, so that's really the only practice that he's been able to get in on this course, which is generally new to him. He did play here once a few weeks ago, but it will be important for him to find some time to practice. Now, I'm told that he was in the Champions locker room here at one point trying on multiple different pairs of shoes to try to find something that's more comfortable, something that works. So Rory McIlroy, something maybe not to worry about, but something certainly worth monitoring.
1: Blisters, certainly annoying, painful if you're trying to walk 18. Andy North is a two-time U.S. Open champ.
3: It's not that big a deal. Any player who's ever played on this tour has blisters. It happens. You get a pair of shoes that don't fit quite properly, or a little thing in your sock, or something happens. He'll get something that works. You tape it up. You go out and play. Once you get playing, obviously this is a golf course that has got some hills on it. So if you get sideways going on, walking across the hills, sometimes that will help rub a little bit more. But I don't think it's that big a deal. And he did get up here a couple weeks ago. I think that's really important. He came in 2 weeks ago and played. That's the reason you do that, in case something happens.
4: What must he do, let's say, in the next 24 hours to get out here in practice?
3: Well, I think if he decides he doesn't want to go and walk around and practice much tomorrow, I don't think it's that big a deal. If he can get on the greens, that's the most important thing. This is a golf course that fits his eye really, really well. There's clumps of bunkers on every hole that he has the length to carry over most of them, and it really gives him a huge advantage going forward.
1: First round of the PGA Championship coming up on Thursday. Coverage on ESPN. Right now, SportsCenter All Night. Back to baseball.
5: Hammered to right field. Is it going to stay in the park, or is it going to get out? Oh, it's out! It's into the bullpen of the A's, and Weatherholt has just hit his eighth home run of the year, and the Cardinals now lead 6-3 on Weatherholt's big fly.
1: They'd win it 6-4. Cardinals Radio Network. Cardinals a 14-7 mark on the road this season, tied for second most road wins in baseball behind the Braves. Mets, Tigers.
6: The 1-0. Swinging a rip through the right side. First big league hit for A.J. Ewing. It goes all the way to the wall. Beatty around second, heading for third. They're going to wave him in. Perez fires in. Beatty's on the way. He scores. Triple for A.J. Ewing. 7-2 Mets. What a night. And what an introduction for A.J. Ewing.
1: 880 ESPN New York. Mets go on to a 10-2 win over the Tigers. He goes 1-for-2, 3 walks, 2 RBI in that big league debut. 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
0: Number 5.
1: Spurs take pivotal Game 5 in their series with the Wolves. Victor Wembanyama missing most of Game 4, that loss, but he was quick to announce his presence in Game 5.
9: 8 minutes to go, first quarter, 15-9 Spurs. San Antonio with it, dribbling Castle at the top, looking at Victor, gives it to Wembanyama with 7 to shoot, drives hard, windmills it home! And a timeout called by Chris Finch as Wemby has come to play in Game 5. He's got 9 of the Spurs' 17.
0: Number 4.
1: Baseball. Braves beating the Cubs in a matchup of the top two teams in the National League. Atlanta using the deep ball to get there. 680 the score.
5: And he hits it high and deep to right field. Way back to right. Look out of the chop outs. Here it comes.
10: Williams. It's a two-run home run, his first as a Brave, and the Braves take the lead here in the fifth inning. Make it 4-2 Atlanta on the long ball by Mike Yastrzemski.
0: Number three.
1: White Sox edge the Royals, taking the lead with a pinch-hit homer in the bottom of the eighth. ESPN 1000.
11: The pitch. Swing and a fly ball. Deep left center. It is gone! 6-5.
12: All three of his home runs have come against left-handers this year.
0: Number two.
1: Another start. Another start with double-digit strikeouts for Paul Skeens. 93-7 the fan.
13: Another 3-2 pitch coming. The wind. The pitch.
14: Struck him out looking with a changeup. Strikes out the side in order. He's got 10. Call your friends. One man has reached for the Rockies. And that was Troy Johnston in the fifth.
0: Number one.
1: In Vegas, Golden Knights take pivotal game 5 of their series. 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
15: Jack Eichel dealing with a bouncing puck in front. Eichel finds a right circle. He goes to the bottom of the circle. He threw it across. They score!
1: Golden Knights' fourth comeback win this postseason. Game 6 coming up tomorrow. Today, Wednesday, May 13th, Stevie Wonder is 75 today.
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24: Well, just because the news dropped late in the afternoon yesterday doesn't mean that it doesn't get talked about, right, Johnny? Good morning.
17: Yes.
24: Bit of a news dump yesterday. The Philadelphia 76ers decided to part ways with Daryl Morey as the president of basketball operations, and we'll be discussing that all show with you today. Would love to get your reaction. We have some questions that we want to discuss with you at 610-632-0975. That's the number you could text in. Call in, voice memo, however you want to be a part of the conversation. We'd love to hear from you because it's another day of reaction. A little bit different. Obviously, the last day of reaction was Monday morning when the Sixers did not arrive. They did arrive to the building game four at the Xfinity Mobile Arena, but they just didn't play. And they got swept by the New York Knicks, which led to a lot of questions of what's next, what's the future for this team. So this was a decision, John, that they had to make. It's not something that I think is something to go party on Broad Street. I know there were a lot of people on social media celebrating the move. I think it's just a move that had to happen, but there's still a lot of questions of what's next. Like, just because you got rid of Daryl Morey doesn't mean that all of a sudden NBA teams are intrigued in the contract of Joel Embiid and Paul George.
17: Look, good morning to you too. Daryl Morey being gone, I'm not going to dance on anybody's grave. Much like when Rob Thompson was gone, I'll applaud what Daryl Morey did well first. I'll lead with that, like with Rob Thompson. Rob Thompson was a great, leader of men as far as just getting people to enjoy coming to work, sure, which a lot of managers can't do. Mm-hmm. Daryl Morey was a great drafter for the Sixers. That'll go down in history.
24: Yeah.
17: A great drafter.
24: I still remember I brought this up a few times. Listen to our man, Johnny Marks, Middays with Marks. This is weeks ago, months ago now, where he was talking about how they should move on from Daryl Morey and build around Tyrese Maxey and Vijay Edgecombe. And my response was, who got those guys?
17: Yeah.
24: You know what I mean?
17: Yeah. I mean, there's a lot of things that Daryl Morey did well. But to me, Daryl Morey's commitment, his mindset was one that I didn't agree with.
24: Mm-hmm.
17: The mindset of just, he likes old guys. He likes nostalgia tour.
24: The NBA ran away from him during his tenure with the Sixers. We had Tony Jones on yesterday, who we'll speak to again later today, because he sort of got the first story that this could happen. Obviously, Howard Eskin was the one that got the story would happen.
17: I think we just got to have Tony in studio, like come on in and spend a couple hours some morning.
24: So Tony, at some point yesterday when we had him on, was talking about how when Daryl Morey first got here, the big three was still a thing. That's something that you and I have been talking about for the last couple of years. Daryl Morey continued to go in the direction of the NBA where the NBA was no longer going down that path. The NBA made an exit off of the highway and said, we're now going with youth, younger players, faster players. And you saw it just last year in the NBA playoffs when you saw the Indiana Pacers young team and the Oklahoma City Thunder young team. And look, the Thunder are going to be back at it this year. Daryl Morey thought veterans won championships. And for a time, that was the case in the NBA.
17: He was right. There was a time when it did.
24: Like that was something. But part of being a great GM or a great president of basketball operations, let's use Howie Roseman, for example, is knowing what that next step is. The Eagles win a Super Bowl playing like a 1990s brand of football. Run the football. Why? because defenses got smaller and quicker because of the pass-happy league that it became. So Howie Rosen goes, wait a minute, look at how small those defenses are. If I just build a gigantic offensive line, and if I have Saquon Barkley, nobody's going to really be able to stop us. That's why Howie Roseman is elite at his job, because he could see where the league is going maybe ahead of time, whereas Daryl Morey was steps behind in that case.
17: And look, is that's one of the things, too, is that you try to anticipate, you try to look ahead, and Daryl didn't do a good job with that.
24: No.
17: And right now, the Sixers are at a crossroads, and it is now going to be up to Bob Myers, who I am a little confused. Because is Bob Myers going to run the show, or is he just going to run the show temporarily?
24: Well, according to Josh Harris in his statement, Bob Myers will lead the process of identifying a new leader, and I believe his experiences in constructing four NBA championship teams will be a valuable resource to our organization. A lot of people were making the joke on social media yesterday. It's going to be really funny when Bob Myers interviews all these people and go, none of them are as good as me.
17: It sort of speaks to Ramona Shelburne's point that maybe he doesn't want the job.
24: Right.
17: It does, because I sort of felt that we were going to see both those things come in tandem. But we'll figure that out. That's for another day.
24: But him not wanting the job is not why Morey has to stay, right?
17: No. Like Morey had to go.
24: He did.
17: And it had to change because I said it yesterday with Connor. I didn't trust Daryl Morey anymore.
24: Right.
17: I didn't trust his judgment. And it's there are people who are going to try to spin to you that the only reason they got rid of Jared McCain was because of Daryl Morey was being forced to get under the tax. So that's how they were ducking the tax. That is such a BS answer.
24: Yeah, especially because, again, it has been reported multiple times now that they wanted to make a move the next day. It's just he misread the market.
17: And there were other moves that could have been made that could have gotten them under that tax. So it's obvious that what you just said, Andrew, is the truth. There was another move that he thought he had in his back pocket, and he didn't.
24: Yeah, and I think that's why the NBA quickly ran away from Daryl Morey, and that's why you have to make this move. Like,
17: He thought he was ahead of the curve. He was not.
24: You mentioned the good things that he did. It wasn't just drafting, you know, Tyrese Maxey and VJ Edgecombe. Even just going back to when he first got here, the Al Horford contract was a mess that he had to clean up.
17: I can't believe he ever did that.
24: And he got Danny Green. Like, he actually got a player in return, and he got rid of that entire contract. A smaller move, but one that was really impactful. Trading Josh Richardson, who couldn't shoot, to the Dallas Mavericks for Seth Curry. I don't know how he pulled that move off. I don't know what Dallas was thinking. Now we
17: Dallas
24: know
17: Dallas has made a few moves. Couple that years I don't later, know what they're thinking.
24: Yeah, a couple years later, we found out that they didn't really have the best head on their shoulders. And then, of course, the Ben Simmons situation. And say what you want about James Harden. I get it. Like the Game 6, Game 7 Boston, his entire career coming Correct. Up small late in series. But Ben Simmons did not want to be here. Ben Simmons had his cell phone in his pocket at practice. Like, he wanted nothing to do with the Philadelphia 76ers organization. And Daryl Morey was able to

0: I'm off my mic. On Middays with Marks, the minute that someone says to me, trade the Clippers pick, I'm done.
1: You're out.
0: I'm hanging up. The Clippers are headed towards being a really bad organization, and I think they're already sort of there. The minute that someone says, well, my plan would be trade that number one pick from the Clippers for an established star.
1: Well,
0: hang up.
1: I mean, if it's
0: hang
1: a 27-year-old established star.
0: Hang up. I'm hanging up. The Clippers are set to be, when that pick happens, they look like they could be a top three bad team.
1: Could be.
0: Like, now, the rules change for the lottery, by the way. And does that change their opinion?
1: Maybe.
0: They've made it less palpable.
1: It could.
0: Put it that
1: way. It could. So it's interesting. Like, are the Sixers in a better spot now?
0: No, they are not.
1: It's hard to ignore Embiid and George's contract
0: because
1: those are the two glaring issues.
0: Well, let's look at it this way. What are the building blocks right now?
1: You have Edgecombe and Maxey.
0: Okay, so with the Edgecombe and Maxey, where they're at in their careers, is that a better building block than what Darryl had when he took over?
1: Oh, absolutely, because both those guys weren't here.
0: Okay, so the answer then is yes.
1: And you have more picks to use.
0: So the answer is yes, right?
1: But the problem is you have these two glaring contracts. If the new president of basketball operations can move off of one of the two,
0: correct,
1: George or Embiid this offseason,
0: then your
1: outlook's a lot different.
0: And then it would say to you, okay, so let's say the new basketball operations, and this is where my mind went last night, and I said to myself, stop waffling, John, because you were somebody yesterday telling Connor, I don't trust Daryl Morey. But if let's say that Paul George's contract is something that can be moved, does that mean that Daryl Morey could have done that this offseason and he got moved to?
1: I mean,
0: like,
1: no,
0: because I'm the one asking this, and I'm the one saying yesterday to Connor, I don't trust the guy anymore. They got to move on.
1: No, I don't applaud Daryl Morey for saying, hey, great job signing this disastrous contract trade him. You know what I mean? Like, the reason why you're trading him is because the contract's bad, and who signed him to that bad contract? It was Daryl Morey. So I don't think that should be enough for him to keep his job, the idea of potentially moving on from George.
0: Okay, first time in my business life when I went into management, I had a boss, and he said to me, when I used to have to manage a budget and do things and everything, he'd say, look, John, when you make a mistake, move, just correct it. Like, get on with it and correct it. So you're going to make mistakes.
1: We also don't know if he wanted to correct that mistake.
0: That's the issue.
1: Daryl Morey may have said, look at, you saw the vision, games 5, 6, and 7. You saw what it can be. I promise you, Josh, that I can make this work. Give me another offseason where I'll get a backup guard that we've been looking for a decade, a backup big that we've been looking for a decade, a sniper that can hit threes consistently off the bench. And then you start sitting there going, well, then how come we haven't figured these out over the last half a decade?
0: Is he going to drag this down that path? Okay.
1: Right.
0: Okay.
1: And maybe that's what led to this.
0: Because last night I'm thinking that and I'm going, okay, you're waffling, dude. You are really waffling. You were the one saying this morning the guy's got to go. And then
1: I think the move needed to happen, period.
0: It seems like it did.
1: Now, one potential Embiid trade that was floated out there yesterday from Jake Fisher. John, this is like Andrew Salchunas' life.
0: What do you mean?
1: So I love Joel Embiid. You know that.
0: I know you do.
1: And it has pained me to reach to this point.
0: You got there, though.
1: The one trade that's being talked about
0: is what?
1: Is trading Embiid to Sacramento for a fellow countryman.
0: Oh.
1: Domantas Sabonis.
0: Well, then, the Sacramento Kings, and one of the things, and Shaquille's in a partial owner of that team.
1: Yeah.
0: Is they do well. They do well at the gate. Like, they're a pretty good team.
1: Two years ago, when they had that season and the light the beam and everybody was fired. Last year sucked.
0: No, but they do in the market, because they're the only thing in town.
1: Right.
0: They're still a big deal. Joel Embiid would be a big deal there.
1: He would be.
0: He'd be a big deal there.
1: And then you have the Lithuanian Philadelphia community getting season tickets for Sabonis.
0: Well, I'm not sure about that, but I have seen them. I've seen them.
1: Yeah.
0: I don't know. I don't know if that would, I don't know if that would happen.
1: It's just like my dream. I go on from the guy that I love to a country.

0: And it'd be fantastic. Now, there was one other clip from the Bill Simmons podcast that I want to play for you, and then we'll check the Davis Honda text line here. And he, I do know for a fact, because I do listen occasionally, that he did, like, this is true. He's not lying in this clip. He's not doing revisionist history. But in fairness, because you and I both like to be as fair as possible.
1: We try to be, well, let's put it this way, is we don't hide whatever our personal biases, but we,
0: sure.
1: But we try to make sure that both sides of the story are told on the show.
0: Here is Bill Simmons talking about what he would have done a couple of years ago that I think is a freaking impossible scenario that would have played out.
2: I said this at the time. The move was to trade Embiid before the Knicks got Towns, when the Knicks were clearly desperately trying to, you know, make that all these picks that made an impact. And they had a real relationship with Embiid. They had World Wide West and they had Leon Rose, who were like, those are Embiid's guys. Leon Rose was, that was his agency, you know? And I think out of anyone, they valued him the most. And you just had Embiid coming off these two seasons where he played the most games he'd ever played. His stock was never going to be higher. The history of centers and guys that size is usually going to start doing this. And I just think he could have gotten a fucking motherload from Philly. Now, would the fans have been happy about it? I don't know. But I think in retrospect, hard to say, but in retrospect, the move is like, I'm selling high, not on Jared McCain, but on Joel Embiid right now.
0: I don't think they could have traded him after his MVP season. He wins MVP. Things were actually looking pretty good. Then the Harden saga happens. Daryl Morey's a liar. But I feel like that's an impossible scenario. I'm not even saying sell to your fan base.
1: I don't, though. I don't think that was an impossible scenario. But then again, though, I'm coming at it from my... So that's not fair. I'm coming at it from my personal... I was done with the Embiid story multiple years ago. So to me, that sounds completely logical. And at the time, I talked about it on these airwaves that I would have moved him. Man. And the minute he started with the right after the MVP season, remember, it was after the MVP season, he was trying to do this. He was trying to work a deal. It's the only reason why you say, well, whether it's here or whether it's somewhere else, that's the only reason. He was trying to orchestrate something. I would have accommodated. I would have given him exactly what he wanted. Okay, Joel, go. Here's a door. Walk through it.
0: After the MVP season.
1: And again, the MVP season did a lot for you. That does nothing for me.
0: I got you.
1: And you know what? It does nothing for me now.
0: Well, remember, I wanted to keep Harden.
1: And by the way,
0: they're 1 win away. They're 5 minutes away from beating the Boston Celtics and breaking the streak going to the Eastern Conference Finals.
1: Well, no, they were 60. Really, they were 53 minutes away because then they had a Game 7
0: that
1: and
0: they just didn't. Yeah.
1: Neither one of them showed up. Neither one of them. Tail between their legs in Boston Garden on Mother's Day.
0: Yeah.
1: How about disasters?
0: I know.
1: Just disastrous.
0: All right, what do we got on the text line? Davis Honda text line. Check out Davis Honda in Burlington. They're fantastic. Sean Rodman in for Connor today.
1: What's up, Sean?
0: On the text line? Is it better than the last one?
3: Yes. This one is another trade idea for you with Embiid. This person's saying, I'm telling you the trade is possible after watching the Wolves series. Embiid and Paul George for Randall and Gobert to help against Wemby. I don't know if the Sixers would do that, but...
1: Embiid and Paul George? No one could take that as
0: a
1: contract.
0: You're not doing it.
1: They can't. No team could handle that contract-wise.
0: Well, no. The Minnesota Timberwolves, what he's saying is basically swap the two, but...
1: They can't do that, though. I don't even think that works financially, does it?
3: Contract-wise, it would be pretty close.
0: Gobert's got a max. I don't know what Randall's contract is.
1: Yeah, I don't know if Randall... Does Randall have...
3: You'd probably have to throw in one or two more contracts to get
0: look,
3: there.
0: The answer is that's not happening. Like, they're not. There's no way the Sixers and T-Wolves are working on a deal where it's...
1: Well, wait a minute here, though. The T-Wolves have gone to the conference finals the last 2 years.
0: Yes.
1: They are most likely going to miss the conference finals this year, we believe, even if it's in six or seven, that they'll lose.
0: They're playing really well this series, but yes.
1: We also believe that the San Antonio Spurs are not going to be a one-hit wonder.
0: Correct.
1: They're going to be, okay.
0: Neither are the Thunder.
1: I could absolutely see them at least being entertained, but not by the health with those two guys. I don't see that they'd say, yeah, health-wise, I'm betting on it.
0: By the way,
1: it's intriguing, though.
0: The Timberwolves, I just did the NBA trade machine. Timberwolves are over the luxury tax threshold with this trade, and the incoming aggregate
1: salaries
0: exceeded what's allowed. So the Timberwolves would have to move more players.
1: I remember that I looked at that. I looked at something like that before because somebody wrote that. Somebody wrote something like that before at, you know, like crazy trade things, and that wouldn't have worked.
0: Yeah, it's, you know.
1: That's interesting, though. No, I like the thought process, though.
0: No, I don't think it's okay to get crazy.
1: There's no way the Sixers are getting out from under Embiid and George in the same offseason. But if you get out from under one of them, there's progress. Again, you open up the logjam. That's it. You gotta show me progress.
0: Yeah, I'll be honest. I would be shocked if both are moved. I would not be shocked if one is moved, and I believe Paul George is the more likely one. And that's not me saying I want Embiid here. I would just be surprised if they're able to move off of both of those.
1: Who
0: contracts.
1: Do you think the fan base overall would sort of be more excited as far as thinking that things could be different?
0: Our polls is now it's dropped, but 60% want to attempt to trade Embiid first.
1: I think this fan base would be more intrigued and more excited if Embiid was moved.
0: Yeah.
1: I think there'd be more of a breath of fresh air. Let's get on with it.
0: That's the big one, the breath of fresh air.
1: If they moved Embiid.
0: He's been here for a long time.
1: And they're tired of the crap. They're tired of it. Tired of the act. I'm tired of it. Completely.
0: Joel Embiid got drafted in 2014.
1: It's incredible. And he still hasn't understood. He still doesn't understand what it takes to be a professional.
0: Yeah, Joel.
1: And that bothers me.
0: You know that Joel Embiid's tenure at the Sixers has mirrored my tenure here at the Fanatic?
1: No, it hasn't, because you show up for work. You actually show up for work. And by the way, you're a great teammate.
0: Oh, thank you. Thank you very much. I'm just talking about the amount of years.
1: No. I do not remember Rodman. Have we ever had to have a meeting with management to complain about Andrew and his work ethic? And no,
3: not
1: we
3: to
1: don't
3: my
1: do
3: knowledge.
1: That. No, like Connor and Rodman and Austin and I, we don't have to go to management and complain about you. Yeah. So you see, because you actually
0: you guys just drink a lot at
1: night. You know how to conduct yourself like a professional, unlike him. And he still never learns.
0: Coming up next, Sixers Phillies on the table. Phillies, are you enjoying the race for 500 for Kyle Schwarber despite all the angst? But we have another schedule leak. This time, actually, a real leak.
1: Yep.
0: Yesterday was an announcement.
1: Well, now we know 3 weeks.
0: Well, yes.
1: We know three.
0: John Kincaid is a bright man. Are the Eagles going abroad? Do you have to get your passport renewed? We'll talk about it next here on Kincaid and Sal Chudas 97.5, the Fanatic. And who better to travel with than our team?
1: Nobody better.
0: Vince and the team at Philly Sports Trips. I called them yesterday. I called them yesterday to congratulate them. Philly Sports Trips, who we have been working with for years now, he's been doing 10. This will be his 10th season setting up trips for the Philadelphia Eagles. And I could say Philadelphia Eagles, not just birds, because they are the official travel partner of the Philadelphia Eagles. It got announced earlier this week that Vince, all this hard work, all this effort, and all the success, quite frankly, has led to this partnership with the Eagles, which is amazing. So you know that the trips, if you've ever been on a trip with Philly Sports Trips, they've already been really, really freaking good. Imagine the access that he might now have as the official travel partner of the Eagles. And we're teaming up because there's a big one to get to. Yes, you could go abroad, potentially to London, if that is official. But we know that they will be in Nashville. That is set in stone. We don't know the date yet. The schedule comes out tomorrow night. But the trip to Nashville is going to be a big one. That's the one that he's going to push hard for. We're talking round trip travel, hotel, game tickets, and the exclusive fan experiences. 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
3: Daryl Morey is out. I'm Sean Rodman, and the Sixers are parting ways with Daryl Morey after six seasons. Former Warriors executive Bob Myers will lead the hiring process for the next leader of basketball operations. Tony Jones of The Athletic joined us yesterday morning on the one thing that went wrong this season.
4: The top of the organization to the bottom of the organization, from Daryl Morey on down to the video coordinator. They all wanted to win a championship, but still, they weren't pulling in that same direction.
3: One direction the Sixers will be pulling next year is Nick Nurse. He'll be returning as the head coach next season. The Phillies beat the Red Sox last night 2-1. 7 3rd innings from Zach Wheeler last night. Brandon Marsh continued his hit streak now at 13 games. And Kyle Schwarber hit his 5th home run in consecutive games. The Phillies are back in action tonight with Andrew Painter on the mound for the Fightins up in Boston. And then Sonny Gray will start for the Red Sox. The Phillies are now 11-3 since Mattingly took over. The Eagles are reportedly playing the Jacksonville Jaguars in London this year. And that'll be Week 5. The full NFL schedule will be released tomorrow night. Adam Schefter will join us at 8:05, Tony Jones at 8:30, and Amy Fadul at 9:05. I'm Sean Rodman on the home of the Sixers, Flyers, and Union, 97.5 The Fanatic and The Fanatic app.
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0: All right, did we get another schedule leak for the Philadelphia Eagles? We discussed that here in a minute or two. But John Kincaid with the I have a question.
1: Yeah, real quick question for you. Vegas Golden Knights win last night in overtime. They're now one win away from their conference championship in the West. The hiring of John Tortorella to turn that team, which was in a death spiral, is pretty amazing. The Carter Hart story, there's a one of the guys who covers the Knights, is just like, it has been a complete non-story in Vegas. Mm-hmm. Complete non-story, him coming back to the NHL. It's been a non-story in the NHL. It's been a non-story in Vegas. Do you, I know we say he couldn't come back here.
0: Yeah.
1: Could he have not? When you look at how it's been a non-story. A complete non-story. Could he have come back? I'm just wondering.
0: I really don't think so.
1: I don't think he could have either, just PR-wise. But it has not been... There's no outrage. There's no protest from women's groups. There's no... The NHL taking a black eye. There's no nothing on it. And I did not expect that, by the way.
0: Which, by the way, I think that's wrong.
1: I do, too. I do not... I was not in support of it.
0: Yeah.
1: But I guess I thought the public reaction to him coming back was going to be different. Sure. It has not been.
0: It also could have been both sides wanted to split because, you know, remember, they immediately suspended him. Like, the Flyers
1: They had to, though.
0: Yeah.
1: They did every single player that was involved in the case that was an NHL player. So the Flyers had to do what they did. But I think both sides need a change of scenery, but I think the assumption was they had to do it. It's surprising to me that in the era we live in today, that it's a complete non-story.
0: It is crazy.
1: That surprises me.
0: No, that's my biggest.
1: Carter Hart has come back to work, and it is a complete non-story.
0: Yeah, they just let it go.
1: There you go.
0: All right. Potential schedule leak yesterday. So 2 days ago, we know that the Philadelphia Eagles will be playing in Dallas on Thanksgiving. By the way, I saw Ray Dunn anti-Thanksgiving Eagles game, and they ran a poll on middays, and like 40% also anti-Eagles. Not anti-football. It's what our man JM on our YouTube chat saying, look, I get invested for Eagles games. I can't be so locked in when Thanksgiving's also happening.
1: Well, you know Ray is anti-sports on holidays.
0: Yes, he is.
1: So he's anti-sports on it to begin with.
0: Yeah.
1: But the idea that the Eagles are on, I think the Eagles being at 4:30 makes it a more of a family holiday.
0: Absolutely.
1: I think it makes it a more of a family event. But I found out yesterday that a couple people emailing me was like, look, your family's different than our family.
0: I told you, like, growing up, I had to stay at the table until my grandparents were done eating. And you know how grandparents may be slower than everybody else. And I had to wait for my grandmom, God rest her soul, to finish the gizzard. And then I could finally leave the table.
1: I got three emails from people saying the way that my family does desserts is crazy. That we do desserts a break of like an hour and a half.
0: Yeah, no, we keep going, man.
1: You go right into desserts.
0: Party doesn't stop.
1: See, I think that's like crazy town.
0: Party doesn't stop, man. Party
1: that is
0: keeps
1: crazy.
0: Going. So yesterday, it's not official.
1: It's real.
0: I agree because Philly sports.
1: Adam Schefter has. If Adam Schefter's put it out, it's real.
0: Oh, did he? Okay, I didn't see the Schefter.
1: It's real.
0: I saw the Philly Sports Trips post.
1: Nah,
0: which
1: but it's.
0: I would imagine Vince has an idea of, you know, planning, and
1: he's the official.
0: And by the way, he and I have been talking about London for like months now, so like I'm not shocked. But it looks like the Eagles will be playing in London.
1: Yeah, I trust Schefter knows what he's talking
0: week about. Week 5 against the Jags.
1: Which I think is an advantage. I'd rather play the Jags on a neutral field than play the Jags in potentially 95 degree heat.
0: I was about to say, you escape. Look, just because they're not playing Tampa this year doesn't mean they escaped totally the Florida October heat. But in this case, they do.
1: That can be nasty. I spent the last Saturday in October in Jacksonville for 2 decades for the Georgia-Florida game. And it can be 90-something degrees and hot and sweaty and stanky in Jacksonville. Jacksonville is a pit. It's a hole. And sorry about that, Cousin Matt. It's a pit. And to play there, it could be 95 degrees. You got a break there.
0: Yeah. And
1: that's a break.
0: And you were saying that you believe it's technically
1: it's guaranteed
0: 2 weeks.
1: Well, it's the bye week because you're going to get the bye week after because when you travel to London, you get the bye week after.
0: So week 6 bye, it looks like.
1: So it'll be week 6 bye, which I think sort of sucks. Sort of sucks. Because you're going to play 11 games after that.
0: Yeah, and we'll have the conversation of whether or not they should rest the starters in week 18.
1: No, you're going to play 12 games after it. So you're going to play 5 games, then you're going to have a bye, then you're going to play 12 games. But
0: just get the one seed.
1: The earlier game that you pointed out is the first one you pointed out is the important one. You're going to get a bye week, another bye, mini bye, because you play the Cowboys.
0: On Thanksgiving.
1: So you get that extra bye weekend there.
0: And what they've been doing recently, they'll play Thursday.
1: Sometimes they've done that, but whatever happens there, you're still getting that extra weekend.
0: Right.
1: you're still going to eventually.
0: You're going to get 10 days rest.
1: So you're getting an extra bye week later in the season. So it pays off. Playing the Cowboys on Thanksgiving, you get a mini bye, pays off. So that's I'll take it.
0: Yeah.
1: I'll take it. Bye week after week five, so a week six bye, and then a bye to begin December. That's not bad.
0: Yeah. There you go. Eagles, another schedule leak. They will be playing in London week five against the Jags. We know week 12 is the game in Dallas on Thanksgiving. And it all sets up tomorrow night. Tomorrow night is schedule release night. I'm sure there will be at least one more that pops up. Like Jeff McClain's usually got one game.
1: Yeah, they'll get it. They'll get their little releases. And cousin Matt already checking in for the London trip. 700 round trip from Newark, 900 round trip from Philly, if you're looking this morning.
0: All right.
1: So I don't think that's bad at all.
0: No. And then you check out phillysportstrips.com for the rest. Let's go to Davey in Bensalem. What's up, Dave?
2: Good morning, Andrew. Good morning, John. How you guys doing today?
1: Good, buddy.
2: I'm doing good. Thanks for getting me on, man. So I have hope. I have hope again that maybe our Phillies are going to give us another great summer. They're getting back in the race. The goal, obviously, is just to get to 500, and they're so close to getting there.
0: Yeah. Yeah, I mean, look, they're two under now, and seeing Zach Wheeler look like vintage Wheeler yesterday, that is a sign that we needed to see, because the inconsistencies from Lizardo so far this year, Andrew Painter has not necessarily pitched well at all. Like, you needed another horse. We know what Christopher Sanchez can be. It's been nice to see Nola have back-to-back good outings, but you're not going to rely on Nola much. You needed a second arm, and if Wheeler is vintage Wheeler again, that puts everybody at ease, because it sets everybody back. If Lizardo's now your three, and then you figure out your four and five as the season progresses.
2: I definitely agree with that, guys. And I wish Zach Wheeler could pitch every day, but obviously he cannot. But like you said, everybody has to step up, offense and the pitching. And Brandon Morris is having a career year. I just hope he can keep this up. I just hope. And I had somebody tell me the other day, well, maybe he should be the leadoff hitter. No, he's not a leadoff hitter.
0: No.
2: You got to keep him where he is right now.
0: He's a guy where I am not messing with where he's batting in the order. I remember, dude, we've had these conversations every single year. Mikel Franco batting eighth. Oh, look at all the home runs. He should bat fourth. And then he bats fourth, and then he gets exposed. Oh, this reliever should pitch in the ninth inning instead of the eighth. Hector Neris. He goes out in the ninth inning, he pees himself. Like, there's guys that are in certain spots to the order, just leave them there.
1: Leave them be.
2: I definitely agree, guys.
1: There you go.
2: So you guys are the best, man.
1: Thank you, buddy.
2: Too long.
0: You're the man, Davey.
2: I love you guys. And Andrew, say hi to Coop. I hope he's doing well, and hope I get to see you at the ballpark this
0: summer.
2: You have a
0: Davey.
2: Great day.
1: We'll see you, buddy.
0: One of the nicest people I've gotten to know over the years.
1: You got Coop a puck.
0: Yes, he did, man.
1: He made sure he waved me down, made sure I got Coop a puck.
0: You guys are the best. I love Davey. He's such a nice person. Yeah, look, I'm not moving Brandon Marsh at all.
1: No.
0: In the order. Like, just keep him there. No. Look, Dave goes, I hope he keeps this up. I don't think Brandon Marsh will finish the season batting 350. There's going to probably be a slide at some point. But, man, even somebody as critical as I am of Brandon Marsh, he deserves all the flowers right now. He's been the most consistent player for the team this
1: year. If I said to you right now, Brandon Marsh ends the year hitting 285, I'll take it.
0: Yeah.
1: I'll take it and run with it.
0: By the way, that would be his best batting average of his career.
1: I would take it and run with it at the moment. That'd be wonderful. Do it.
0: Damn right, man.
1: Let's do it.
0: All right, coming up next, Sean Rodman is in for Connor Thomas today.
1: Rodmania.
0: So we get today's headlines with Sean Rodman here on Kincaid and Sal Tunis 97.5 The Fanatic.
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0: It's 7:47 here on Kincaid and Sal Chunas, 97.5, The Fanatic. We will get to today's headlines with Sean Rodman in a moment. Sean in for Connor today. But, Johnny, I was curious. You know, every once in a while when you're on social media, I like to read replies to certain articles and certain opinions to see, all right, where are the people when it comes to this?
1: All right.
0: And I mentioned earlier today, I was having more so fun with it because imagine if we go from Joel Embiid to a Lithuanian. Jake Fisher put out the article that one team to keep an eye on with a potential Embiid trade is Sacramento. Sabonis comes here. The money works. He's a max contract player in Sacramento. Sabonis comes here.
1: Absolutely,
0: Embiid goes there.
1: They would absolutely get more squeeze in that market having Embiid.
0: So I was reading the replies, and a lot of Sixers fans saying, I want to trade Embiid, but not, I don't want them to do this.
1: Why?
0: What's
1: the reasoning?
0: Well, they're not Sabonis.
1: They don't think that's enough?
0: Here's my point. We have passed that stage. Like, I don't think we have the right to be picky with an Embiid package at this point.
1: Correct.
0: You know what I mean? Like, 3 years ago, as we played the clip from Bill Simmons earlier today, where Bill Simmons has been pushing the trade Embiid thing since his MVP season, 3 years ago, sure. Like, who wants him? But you don't have that luxury. So when I saw a lot of Sixers fans responding to the Jake Fisher story saying, this is horrible, this would be stupid, I'm not saying it would work. What I'm saying is, if you want to move on from Embiid for the sake of moving on from Embiid because you want to just change the mojo up, I don't think we have the right to be picky, dude.
1: No, there's no, what do you like? The only way you would have a right to be picky is if you think that you had five people sitting there frothing at the mouth to go get Joel Embiid.
0: And I don't think that's there. It's,
1: I don't believe it either.
0: The only teams frothing at the mouth will be teams that want to unload their own bad contracts.
1: And everybody knows you have to get rid of Joel Embiid.
0: Yeah.
1: So it's like you're holding something that everybody knows you have to get rid of or you want to get rid of.
0: Right. So guys, like, you know, I'm talking to our listeners. I don't know how many people in Jake Fisher's mentions, you know, are listening right now. I don't think we have the right to be picky. Like, you do whatever deal is there.
1: Yeah, you do. You take what you can get at this point. And more importantly, you can't be me and say, I want to move, and then go, oh, well, yeah, but that move's not good enough.
0: Right. Like,
1: at some point, you got to rip the Band-Aid off and say, okay, we need to have a move. A move has to be made, and it might not be the perfect move.
0: Right.
1: But it's going to be a move.
0: What is?
1: Like, there is no
0: You're not
1: move.
0: Trading for Sabonis. You're trading for Sabonis's contract, which has 2 years left on it.
1: Correct.
0: Whereas Embiid has three.
1: And then you're sitting on Sabonis and George, where you go, okay, we have a 2 year window to seeing the daylight of max contract players. And if you can get somebody to potentially bite on George, could you do that?
0: Possibly.
1: Could you potentially?
0: Possibly. Right. All right. We'll continue that conversation later on because I think that's an interesting one that
1: I do too.
0: People are now being picky about.
1: Can't do that.
0: Trade Embiid, but not for that.
1: Can't do that.
0: All right. It's time now for today's headlines with Sean Rodman.
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0: What's up, Dennis?
5: 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All right, first, we're going to stay in the world of baseball today, but let's start out west with the Giants. I don't have audio necessary for this, but because it's a little hard to explain, but if you've seen the Giants outfielders celebrations
0: at
5: the end of the game.
0: I saw it, Sean.
5: They kind of do a little bit of a pump, I guess, towards each other, if you want to put it
0: in those
5: directions.
0: The three of them come together in center field. They put their arms around each other and they hip thrust. Guys being dudes, right? Just bros being guys.
1: Real? That's bros being?
0: By the way, I don't know how true it is. I saw John Boy Media say they were told to put a stop to it.
5: I did see that too.
1: That's
5: but
1: why they came together in a three.
0: They bowed yesterday.
1: I'm gonna say you said that's bros
0: just
1: being
0: guys being dudes.
1: That's
0: John.
1: Guys being now guys being dudes of your generation. Then is far different than guys being dudes in my generation.
0: That's
1: you see guys
0: being
1: when you
0: dudes.
1: Say that when you hear that expression. So many times I hear that expression. No, that's guys of your generation being dudes.
0: Do you not hear the sarcasm?
1: Yeah, exactly.
0: From me, because
1: no,
0: I
1: understand. That's really though, but that's your generation speaking.
0: Yeah,
1: those are these guys. So when I hear that, that's just guys being dudes. That's
0: They got put. Apparently, they got put a stop to it. Harrison Bader, you know, trying to bring the fun to San Francisco. I guess.
1: Yeah, he's bringing something to San Francisco.
0: Not for me. Not that there's anything wrong with it, John.
1: No, but, not that there's anything wrong with that.
0: Yeah.
1: As they would say on Seinfeld.
0: What we got?
5: All right, next up, Christopher Sanchez was on MLB Network. Now his translator helped translate this, but they were asking him about Kyle Schwarber and him being red hot. But who would come out and win in a matchup between Sanchez and Kyle Schwarber? And Sanchez replied, we've got to ask him if he can get a hit off me right now.
1: Ooh.
0: Wow.
1: I like that.
0: I like that.
1: Don't you like that?
0: Yeah, no, I think
1: Hey, you like that?
0: I like that.
1: A little feistiness.
13: Yeah, a little feistiness.
1: I'll take that.
0: I'll take that from Christopher Sanchez.
1: And by the way, Christopher Sanchez is loosened up. Did you see him last night in the did you watch the early part of the game? I was watching, but
0: yeah.
1: Okay, he's watching the game last night in the dugout. Christopher Sanchez has a large Dunkin' Donuts iced coffee.
0: Okay.
1: I've never seen that before in my life.
13: Well, they're big Dunkin' up there.
1: It is.
13: In Boston.
1: Oh, there's a Dunkin' on every corner. But he's in the dugout on the railing drinking, as he's watching the game, drinking a large Dunkin' Donuts coffee. Christopher Sanchez has become so relaxed as a major leaguer.
0: Oh, I love seeing him hang out with Ranger Suarez for a few years.
1: I love seeing it because he's a charming guy, by the way. Really charming.
0: His career, we talked about this before. His career is unbelievable. Like, it's actually
1: he's coming along.
0: Such
1: nicely.
0: An incredible story. I mean, you make the trade. You trade Curtis Mead to get Christopher Sanchez, and remember, there was confusion. Is Sanchez a long reliever, starter, setup guy?
1: He was going to be the flex guy. Go bullpen, bullpen to fifth starter, bullpen.
0: The organization at one point valued Bailey Falter more than Christopher Sanchez. And then one of very few things I will give Dave Dombrowski credit for, he saw something and locked him up pretty quick. And I think it was right by the Phillies, good on the Phillies for reworking the contract this past offseason. They saw something before a lot of people did, and I'll give them credit for that one. All right, what else?
13: All right, lastly, let's head up to New York versus the Orioles. And I don't know if you saw this play. A ball was hit to third base, and Yankees third baseman Mick Mahomes went to go turn two, and, well, here it is.
14: Oh, what a play by McMahon. Nobody at second covering, and everybody's safe. He threw to second to get the force. There was nobody there.
13: Now, the ball was caught, but the second baseman was at the edge of the grass, basically, and couldn't get over. I haven't seen anything like that in quite some time.
1: I have not either.
0: It's brain farts, right? Like, you're so... The 5-4-3 double play, like, he's playing the hot corner. So that's instinct. That's not... You don't look to see if your second baseman's there. You have to rely on your second baseman to be there. So... I guess more blame on the second baseman than anybody. What did you call him?
13: I think I said McMahon, but I meant to say McMahon. I said the wrong name because I looked down to the spelling, and that's how it's kind of spelled. But I know it's McMahon, too. It's more so when I looked down, I read the...
0: Go, McCown. That was awesome. All right, coming up next. It's a Wednesday. My God, I forgot to mention all show. Shame on me. Scott's going to have me fired. Adam Schefter joins us at 8:05.
1: We're going to have a meeting about you afterwards. The Sixers have to have about Embiid.
0: The Sixers with the Daryl Morey firing yesterday has completely taken over the show, as you can imagine. We have Adam Schefter. It's a Wednesday. So Wednesday was Schefty. He joins us coming up next. Will there be more leaks, schedule leaks, that we can try to figure out with Adam Schefter? And John, you know what's interesting? The last couple of years, you have asked him, who's the team to keep an eye on?
1: Yep.
0: He gave us the Commanders 2 years ago. He gave us the Patriots last year. I wonder if he's seeing now another team. Because NFC title
1: usually,
0: game and Super Bowl appearance.
1: Usually he waits till training camp.
0: Right.
1: But he may have an idea for us.
0: So we'll talk to Schefty coming up next. It is Kincaid and Sal Tunis, 97.5 The Fanatic.
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13: No more Daryl Morey. I'm Sean Rodman, and the Sixers are parting ways with the Vice President of Basketball Operations after six seasons. Former Warriors executive Bob Myers will now do the hiring process and lead the next basketball operations leader of the Sixers. Tony Jones of The Athletic joined us yesterday morning on the flaw of Morey's roster construction.
15: This was a top-heavy league, right? You get three guys at the top of your roster, three great guys at the top of your roster, and it's just no longer like that. The way you win in the NBA has changed over those 5 years.
13: Well, Nick Nurse will return as the head coach next season for the Sixers. The Phillies beat the Red Sox last night 2-1 behind 7 1/3 innings from Zach Wheeler. They're back in action tonight with Andrew Painter on the mound for the Fightins and Sonny Gray on the mound for the Red Sox. Eagles are reportedly playing the Jacksonville Jaguars in London this year in Week 5. The full NFL schedule will be released tomorrow night. Adam Schefter joins us next. Tony Jones at 8:30 and Amy Fadul at 9:05. 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
0: All right, coming up at 8:05, it's a Wednesday, which means Adam Schefter will join us. Did I potentially make a major screw-up with some vacation planning? As John Kincaid pointed out to me yesterday.
1: I didn't give you another text. I think you did.
0: Oh, man.
1: Because I think Sunday night we will know.
0: All right, we'll ask Shefty coming up.
1: But you'll still have plenty of reaction.
0: Because I am very good at planning vacation around this job.
1: You're very good at it.
0: And I may have missed a big one, Sean. We'll talk to Shefty about it coming up in a few minutes. But obviously the majority of our show today has been reacting to the firing of Daryl Morey. He is out as president of basketball operations for the Sixers. Some of our questions for you, other than just overall reaction, is what do you want the new president to do, first order of business? And then a lot of you out there were upset that Nick Nurse did not go out with him. I'm not sitting here telling you that Nick Nurse is like Larry Brown. I don't think I've seen the real Nick Nurse. I don't think he's had the real opportunity. John, I was looking at the Sixers starters last year, not the season that just ended, where they get to the second round. I'm looking at the team that finished with 24 wins, where a lot of people wanted him fired after that year. You had guys in the starting lineup that aren't in the NBA anymore. Like, okay. And so I don't think Nick Nurse is like Gershon Yabusele started 43 games for the Sixers last year, and he's a DNP in the NBA now. I don't understand the vitriol that's being shown toward Nick Nurse. I'm not sitting here trying to defend the guy because I don't know who he is with the Sixers. But that's the point. I don't know who he is.
1: Don't you think some of it is let the new guy hire their guy?
0: Yes, I think that's the most logical response.
1: Okay, so...
0: But there weren't people that were just responding with that. They were saying, oh my God, he stinks too. Get him out of here.
1: Yeah, that's crazy to me.
0: I don't know how we know if the guy stinks or not.
1: I think that's crazy. I don't know.
0: You might disagree with some of the decisions that he made. Like, I had a guy hounding me game three, Sixers Knicks. It was a Friday night. I was relaxed. You know, the gummy hit. Like, it was great. I was watching the game, and this guy's attacking me. Nick Nurse is an idiot. How come he's not playing Bona more? And I'm like, really? Like, that's like you want to fire Nick Nurse? That's what he tweeted me. Fire Nick Nurse because he's not playing a damn Bona. Do you want to play a Dembona? Like, he stinks too.
1: I don't want to watch a Dembona.
0: Never. So that's the thing. Like, I get it. He has not been perfect, but I look at the options that he's had to work with when they're healthy. Think about it. Even when Embiid, George, and Maxey are all on the court at the same time, you're turned to the bench and it's, all right, I got cinder block feet Drummond. I have a guy that does not know how to play the game of basketball in a Dembona. I have Quentin Grimes, who my boss is obsessed with, who can't score the basketball. I have Justin Edwards, who some days he can light it up. Some days he should not play in the NBA. Like, you look down the bench and I got 45-year-old Kyle Lowry. That's why I can't be as critical as the next guy is about the head coach. I just can't be.
1: You got to be fair to him. I'm fine with it. I would have been fine if he went. And I'm fine if he stays. So that's it. I'd be fine. If he had went, I would have understood it, and I'm fine if he stays.
0: I wonder how the players feel about him. I know Maxey. I don't know if he came out and said it or if somebody reported that Maxey loves Nick Nurse. But then again, Maxey loved Doc Rivers. I think Maxey's just a nice guy. I'm curious how the rest of the team feels about him. You know, do they think he had a fair shake? That's a whole other conversation. What do we got on the Davis Honda text line? Feel the Davis difference. Check him out in Burlington, 610-632-0975.
2: Yeah, Elijah in South Philly checks in saying it's not the system, it's the system, not the roster, I should say. That's why guys don't perform the same. Instead of playing into a system, here they're asked to do ISO. Everyone on the team ISOs every time they score except for Oubre.
0: All right, well, I mean, again, he's kind of strapped to figuring out how to make it work with Joel Embiid. And there's the nights when Joel Embiid's available, and there's the nights when Joel Embiid isn't available.
1: That's the problem.
0: Right? Like, you know, was anybody complaining about the system in games 5, 6, or 7 against the Celtics? Like,
1: No.
0: Boston couldn't stop it. A very well-coached team could not stop it. It's more, to me, it's more roster than system. But I get it. Look, there's people that have their opinions. All right, joining us now, Johnny, as he does every single Wednesday at this time. And it is schedule leak season.
1: And he's part of the leaking. I mean, seriously.
0: Tomorrow is schedule release day, and then Friday is my favorite day of the year when I get John Kincaid to play W's and L's. Shefty, good morning.
3: Well, good morning, guys. I just want to say something. John, it's not leaking. It's announcements.
1: Yes.
3: There has not been a leak yet.
1: Oh, yes, because these are announcements. They are strategic announcements.
3: Correct. And to me, the way that this has turned into something, really, it's amazing. I go back to my Denver newspaper days back in the early 1990s, and when the schedule came out, I advocated to write a big story about the schedule, and I always made a big deal about the opener or a holiday game or whatever it may be, a primetime Monday night game. But this has turned into beyond an event, like everything with the NFL. But like, and now what they've done is, now we get like, Monday, they say, you know, an international game, and then Tuesday is the Sunday night game, and then Wednesday is the prime time. They might as well, after the draft, literally, every single day, just announce another game from that point on. Like, every day.
1: I think it's great. I love it, and I love schedule release day. It's like a holiday to me, so I can't wait for any of it. So it's going to be great.
3: No, it's you know what, and like I said, it's a big day for a lot of people planning travel, planning their schedules, all those things. And we're coming up. Look, in my mind, you know the opponents. It's not all that dramatic, but it is interesting, and people can begin to look at. And to me, what it really is, it's an unofficial start to looking ahead to 2026 and all that's ahead for the football season.
0: So, Shefty, I know that it's not out yet, so I'm guessing read the tea leaves a little bit. One of the things us morning show people always keep an eye on is what time are these games. Eagles had a lot more 1 o'clock games last year than I think we expected because they won the Super Bowl. Do you believe the Eagles will be all over the place in prime time this year?
3: Last year they were 1 o'clock after winning a Super Bowl. That surprises me.
0: They had 6 1 o'clock games last year. And week three was the biggest shock because it was the Eagles Rams rematch of the divisional round, and it was a 1 o'clock game. They had 3 straight 1 o'clock games last year, then 2 straight 1 o'clock games midway through the season, and then one later in the year against the Raiders.
3: As opposed to the Dallas Cowboys, who have played one 1 o'clock game in the opener of the last 25 years. Isn't that amazing?
0: Yeah.

0: 1-4 prime time. No idea. All I can tell you is I'm going to guess we get 3-4 primetime Eagle games. That's what I would guess.
1: Well, I'll bet that the other Cowboys Eagles game is a Sunday night game on Sunday Night Football. They love to do that. Sunday Night Football has had one of the Eagles Cowboys games, I think, like 8 out of 9 years. So it seems like that would probably happen. But look, they do it by TV markets and everything. And Dallas and the Giants starting the season for you guys, starting out the year is a big one too. In the beginning of the year, that's like they chose them because of the showcase markets. You get the Giants and you get the Cowboys.
0: Well, I mean, you can say whatever you want. The Cowboys still are a huge draw. Huge draw. No matter what happens, they could go the next century without winning a Super Bowl, and they would be the opening Sunday night game most years. Like, that's just the way it kind of goes sometimes. So, Eagles are a big draw. Giants are a big draw. That division always has been a big draw, continues to be a big draw, and it'll be reflected in the schedule this week.
2: Shefty, we're going to ask you to look into your crystal ball a couple of times today. One of them being about like the next big team, because you've hit on the last two. But before we do that, I'm curious, you mentioned the want to see certain teams. Is there going to be a team this year that the league is saying, hey, we really want to circle them, we really want to put them on the national stage a lot? That's not like the traditional Cowboys, Eagles.
0: Back to before, Andrew, you said I've hit on the last two teams. Two teams what?
2: John asked you 2 years ago, hey, who's the team that not enough people are talking about? You said Commanders. Yep. They get to the NFC Championship game. He asked you the exact same question last year. You said Patriots. They go to the Super Bowl.
1: How about that? That's pretty good. We're giving you your props. Now you just got to go 3 for 3.
2: Yeah, no pressure.
0: Hold on. Let me look at the team. You know what? Really, it's the draft order, right? It's like almost looking at the inverted draft order and saying, here's the team that I like this year. There's one. Hold on. There's one that I like. Hold on.
2: I mean, this is a big moment. I run to my betting app now at this point with Shefty.
1: There we go.
0: Well, by the way, if you had run to the betting apps the last couple of years after I said this, you would have won a lot of money.
2: That's what I'm saying. So who do we got this year, Shefty?
0: Well, I'll say this to you. I'm going to build up to it. The Jets are going to win more games than people think, but that's not my team. The Browns are going to win more games than people think. The Titans are going to be better than people think, but the team that I'm putting into that category right now, of what we're talking about, the characteristics and traits, I'm going to go right now with the New Orleans Saints.
1: I don't think that's bad. A division that doesn't have a powerhouse in it.
2: I like what they're doing offensively.
1: Yes. A team that ascended last year, especially in the second half of the season. That's not a bad one. Keep an eye on that. So Saints,
2: all right,
1: run to it with a left.
0: By the way, I don't even know. What is the over-under win total on the Saints? Here's why I say the Saints. You always have to find the good young quarterback that begins to show signs.
1: Yeah. I'm guessing they're probably 6.5 or 7.
2: I'll check for you.
1: That's what I'm guessing.
0: Oh, by the way, and the other one you're not going to like, the Giants. The Giants and the Saints would be actually I know I mentioned those other teams, but I would put the Giants in that category.
2: By the way, both have the exact win total. 7.5 is the over-under for both the Saints and the Giants.
0: Okay. I'm going to go a dual answer this year.
2: Whoa!
0: A dual answer. Okay? And by the way, I had no idea this question was coming, but I'm going to go Giants and Saints both to beat the over.
1: There you go. Okay, those are good things there.
2: It's important information.
1: We like that.
2: Now, speaking of important information, Shefty, I have a big question for you. I am very good, and John can attest to this, at scheduling out my vacations. And I know you have to do the same thing, knowing when football season is, knowing when the NBA playoffs and NHL playoffs are.
0: Yeah.
2: I made a major mistake. I have June 1st off.
1: He's going to be off on Monday, June 1st. Can you believe it?
2: After all of this.
1: And you know,
2: I have June 1st off.
0: Hey, Andrew, I got to tell you something.

0: doing? That is a fireable offense.
1: And no, by the
0: I'm not done. For as much as you asked me about that one person, the show has been centered on this guy for the last year.
2: I know, man.
0: And then when that's like saying you made plans to go to a movie and then you get called away at the 80-minute mark in the final 20 minutes of the movie without getting to see the ending. Are you out of your mind?
2: Apparently I am. Now I have to ask you, because June 1st, do we do mornings here? Can you, as a favor to me, Shefty, break the news at like 10:01?
1: That's never happening. He's breaking it on Get Up.
0: Come on. First of all, I don't know what time it's going to be breaking.
1: Yes, you do.
2: No. Well, if it's after 10 a.m., then I'm in the clear.
1: It's going to be broken by the time Greeny has his third cup of coffee. It is broken.
0: Oh, I don't think so.
1: Really?
2: All right.
0: Well, I think it'll come out if I had to guess that, the week before. Some people will be the trade looks like whatever, expected to go. But I'm just telling you, those two teams are not going to agree and finalize that trade until it's June 1st. They're just not.
2: Right. So do they sleep in? Like, it's the summertime?
1: Are you kidding me?
2: Does Howie sleep in, and does the deal happen at like 11 o'clock in the morning?
1: Don't talk about sleeping around this story, please. There's been enough of that. Let's not do that. Let's keep that out of it.
0: I would just say to you that I don't know. My guess, just a random, that afternoon.
2: Okay, good. So I'm in the clear, John. I'm in the clear that it's not fireable.
1: I'll tell you both right now, there is zero chance that Stephen A. Smith starts his show without knowing what that trade is.
0: How do you want to classify? Like, you're saying,
1: The trade will be out in the morning shows. It'll be out for the morning shows that morning.
0: But the trade may not be done.
2: See?
0: At that point. It may not be done.
2: So I might be in the clear then.
1: Adam Schefter, right now.
0: Andrew, there's going to be a ton of A.J. Brown talk on June 1st, no matter what. So are you're working June 1st and then
2: I'm off June 1st. Friday, Monday.
1: All right. Lie detector test right now. Do you believe the trade is already done?
0: No, it's not.
1: It's not done by they haven't officially filed the paperwork. Do you believe the trade is already in place?
0: I think both teams have a good enough idea of where it's headed. You want it? Yeah. This is what I'm looking at. Yeah. Okay. We're gonna get this worked out. Like, it's one of those. I don't really exist. I'm just telling you that they were very cognizant of not breaking, especially the Patriots, who have been in trouble with the league before. Like, they're not going to do what needs to get done to have the trade. Like, again, do they both have a strong idea of where it's going, what it's going to take, and that it's, yes. That's why we reported the Monday before the draft that he was likely to be traded to the Patriots. I've said to you before, I expect there to be a first-round draft pick involved in that deal. My intuition is that it will be a 2028-1. Okay?
1: Anything in addition to that, because there are some reports out of the Philadelphia media that there will be an additional pick involved that might be involved in the 2027 draft.
0: That would be my guess, but I don't know that part. And I don't think the two teams have finalized that part.
1: Well, finalizing means that they filed the paperwork.
0: Okay,
1: that's sort of semantics. That's semantics. A.J. Brown's going to be a Patriot.
0: I've thought that all along.
1: Okay. Yes. All right.
2: I can't wait to react to it June 2nd.
1: And June 2nd, there'll be plenty to react.
2: And I can't wait to talk to you June 3rd, Shefty.
1: Thank you, buddy.
2: All about it. Thanks for the time, as always, Adam. Man. We'll talk to you next
0: week. Andrew, you're back June 3rd?
1: No, he's back June 2nd.
2: But we'll talk to you June 3rd, because that's Wednesday.
0: God, Andrew.
2: Don't worry, Shefty. I'll be here.
0: Okay, Doug. I'm not worried. I'm not off June 1st. I know that.
1: There you go.
2: All right, we'll talk to you next week. Thanks, Shefty.
1: I
0: Thank you.
1: See you, buddy. I brought it to your attention yesterday.
2: He texted me yesterday. I was like, there's
1: talk yesterday with NFL Live that it could be known after midnight on June 1st.
2: Right. Like it's
1: like we could start the show June 1st with it already being known.
2: I'll call in.
1: That it'll already be known.
2: I'll call
1: in. My gosh.
2: Now, when Shefty's saying, even if the trade doesn't happen until after your show's over, there's going to be plenty of chatter. What new chatter is there actually at this point? Right? Like,
1: well, it's going to be the...
2: there's nothing new. Like, let's say...
1: No. The new... I'm already telling you what the new chatter is going to be. All the people who have had their heads up their collective backsides...
2: That was the media's fault.
1: It's going to be, the media ran AJ out. He never wanted this.
2: Well, that's why I ultimately took
1: that's
2: off.
1: That's what it's going to be. That's going to be the pivot point is going to be, you know... The media again ran off a star athlete.
2: Well, that's why I took off. I wanted to duck the smoke, dude.
1: Bull crap on all of you, and you know it.
2: I didn't want to face the music.
1: He couldn't be happy. Grab that stat sheet. Eagles are 4-0. Happy locker room down in Tampa, and he's going, I'm not getting mine.
2: I'm not getting mine. Can't wait for it to end.
1: Put it to an end,
2: dude. The best thing about the Sixers and Flyers is the fact that we didn't talk about A.J. Brown for some time. That was the best part. All right, coming up next, speaking of the Sixers, we had Tony Jones on yesterday, our man who covers the Sixers for The Athletic, and he had the great story right after the Sixers got eliminated about what's next for the Sixers, and he made it seem like there's a legit chance that Daryl Morey would be out as the president of basketball operations. Well, we now know that he is, so we'll talk more about it with Tony coming up next. What maybe led to this final straw? Did Daryl Morey still believe he could build around this current group? Why did they make the decision? Well, we'll try to get some answers next. It's Kincaid and South Jones 97.5 The Fanatic.
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4: Daryl Morey is out. I'm Sean Rodman, and the Sixers are parting ways with Daryl Morey after six seasons. Former Warriors executive Bob Myers will lead the hiring process for the next leader of basketball operations. Tony Jones, The Athletic, joined us yesterday morning on the one thing that went wrong this season.
5: The top of the organization to the bottom of the organization, from Daryl Morey on down to the video coordinator. They all wanted to win a championship, but they weren't pulling in that same direction.
4: One direction the Sixers will be pulling next year will be Nick Nurse. He will be returning as the Sixers head coach. The Phillies beat the Red Sox last night 2-1 behind Zach Wheeler, who went 7 1/3 innings. Brandon Marsh continues his hit streak at 13 games. Kyle Schwarber hit his fifth home run in consecutive games. Phillies are back in action tonight with Andrew Painter on the mound for the Fightins and Sonny Gray for the Red Sox. Eagles are reportedly playing the Jaguars in London this year in Week 5. That is going to be a road game, though, and we'll find out the full NFL schedule that will be released tomorrow night. Tony Jones, will join us next. Amy Fadula at 9:05 as well. I'm Sean Rodman on the home of the Sixers, Flyers, and Union, 97.5 The Fanatic and The Fanatic app.
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2: Do you know who you're talking to?
1: I'm not.
2: I don't know how to use technology.
1: I do not. By the way, have you seen the Miller Lite soccer ball yet?
2: No.
1: Okay. The Miller Lite soccer ball might be the coolest thing I've ever seen. They've launched it for the World Cup. Here is the picture of it.
2: That's a cool ball.
1: It's got 12 beers in it.
2: Oh, nice. Oh, as like you buy it.
1: And there's 12 beer. It's a 12 beer holder.
2: I like that.
1: It is for our YouTube audience. If you haven't seen it, Darren Ravel has listed. It's called the match ball.
2: Okay.
1: And it holds up to 12 cans.
2: Can make that work.
1: It comes with the display stand.
2: All right.
1: And it goes on sale on May the 20th at MillerLite.com. It's $19.75.
2: Yeah, I'm in.
1: And you buy one. By the way, you can chill it.
2: Oh, okay.
1: Two.
2: That's good. That's chilled cans.
1: Stick them in.
2: That's important information.
1: Pull out the beer cans. You can use that when it's not even soccer season.
2: That's important.
1: So if you want to watch other, like, you know, more different sports.
2: You know what else could be important information? Yeah. Talking to our next guest.
1: Let's do it.
2: From the Athletic.
1: He might want some. He's had a reason to drink.
2: We just spoke to him yesterday, and it was the buildup to what ended up being a crazy night in Philadelphia as the Sixers part ways with Daryl Morey as president of basketball operations. Our man Tony Jones has been all over the Sixers beat this year, and he joins us now again, second straight day. Tony, like you said yesterday, it's starting to feel like your family. Well, you are. Like, we're brothers in arms at this point.
1: But it's crazy.
2: You know, you and I, if people look at us together, they could think that we're twins. Like, there is a resemblance with you and me. So Tony, good morning. What's going on, man?
25: Truly band of brothers.
2: Damn right. Tony, they part ways with Daryl Morey. So yesterday you were telling us about a lot of the internal conflict that was going on. So I'll ask you for your opinion on the decision to move on from Daryl Morey and whether or not you're surprised by it.
25: I'm not surprised per se, because I think something had to change. You just don't get blown out by the Knicks the way you did. And then, you know, the shenanigans that happened at Xfinity on Sunday, and, you know, ownership's there. And you know, I know it's not a knee jerk decision, but, you know, it was, I do believe it was kind of like the straw that broke the camel. So, you know, you just can't have a series like that and something significant doesn't change. So, you know, something had to happen. I thought that there was absolutely no chance that both Daryl Morey and Nick Nurse came back. Yeah, it turned out to be Daryl, and you know, and away we go. We see what happens with the new hire, we see where the Sixers kind of go from here.
1: Tony, do you believe that there is any scenario where Daryl Morey was forced into signing the extension for Joel Embiid? Because there are some that are trying to push it now that, you know, it really wasn't Daryl Morey who wanted that extension, that it came from somebody else.
25: No. He signed Joel Embiid. You know, he thought that Joel's health would hold up a lot better than it did. And, you know, and that's, you know, that's kind of the job, right? You have to project one way or another. And if, and, you know, in some of these things, if it works out, you're a genius. And if not, then it's one of the reasons why you end up at the end of the day getting dismissed. And, you know, I didn't think Daryl did a bad job. Like, I did not think he did a bad job this year. I thought that he worked the edges of the roster really well. I love the Barlow signing. But here's the thing, you know, you go 5 or 6 years, you make the playoffs in the Eastern Conference, and all 6 of those years, you know, the East is pretty wide open, mm-hmm. right? Because you have different teams come out every year, and, you know, you not only don't win the East during that time, but you don't make the conference finals. You don't get past the second round. You know, so at the end of the day, you know, ownership just felt like that wasn't enough, and that's why we see a change of leadership.
2: Was that the decision to move on from Daryl Morey, the lack of success, or do you believe that he still thought, hey, I can make this work with Joel Embiid and Paul George, and the organization believed they wanted to go in a different direction?
25: Well, I can tell you Daryl was disappointed with the decision because he wanted to see it through. And, you know, I can tell you definitively that he thought he had positioned the Sixers well going into the future, you know, specifically with the Clippers picks, you know, from the James Harden trade and things like that. But, you know, the two things that, you know, ultimately tipped the scales against Morey were the fact that obviously, you know, not advancing past the second round in the past 6 years, and, you know, just the chaotic nature behind the scenes of the last 2 years. So those are the two things. Those are the two major reasons why this change is happening. You know, I thought I think Daryl wants to work again. You know, so I think that he's going to take the year. Just kind of assess things, and then, you know, when the next job cycle opens up next year, he'll probably, you know, jump into that, and I would think that he would get a job somewhere as well. So, you know, it was a confluence of things, but, you know, ultimately, you know, this is a results-based business, and the results were that, you know, the Sixers just have not been good enough when you measure them against the elite level of basketball.
2: So when you said see it through, and we're speaking with Tony Jones from The Athletic, does a great job covering the Sixers. Do you mean Daryl Morey wanted to go into the 26-27 season with both Joel Embiid and Paul George? And do you believe that the organization said, no, we can't do that, so they're bringing somebody in to move on from at least one of the two players?
25: I do not think Joel Embiid would have been 100% guaranteed to be here heading in, maybe not heading into next season, but at some point during next season. Now, I am not sure that he would not have been here because, you know, his contract is really, really going to be difficult to move if that is the decision. But you know, unlike, I mean, you know, he's been as untouchable can get. And I do not believe that, yeah, he would have been that level of untouchable heading into or at some point during next season. We'll see what happens with the next hire. It'll be interesting to see who the next hire is. And it'll be interesting to see what archetype the next hire is. Does Bob Myers go a little bit on the younger side, or does Bob Myers go a little bit on the more experienced and mature side? Because, you know, I think this is going to be a difficult job. I don't think it's going to be an easy job to step into. You know, you're inheriting a coach because, you know, the Sixers ownership very much wants Coach Nurse here. You're going to have to evaluate an entire front office. You know, so that means Elton Brand and, you know, and other pretty really good people in the front office. And, you know, you're inheriting a tough financial situation that you have to deal with. Now, on the plus side, you're also inheriting Tyrese Maxey and VJ Etchcombe. So those are two really good building blocks to inherit, but there's going to be a lot of work to do for whoever is the new hire.
1: Are you a believer that if Joel Embiid was moved, he would be unhappy to leave Philly, or he'd be maybe potentially relieved?
25: I think he'd be unhappy to leave Philadelphia. I think, you know, and you know, I've covered him for 1 year. But, you know, I think, you know, my opinion in dealing with him is that he's a sincere person who wears his feelings on his sleeve. I think he's one of the most articulate athletes I've ever covered. I think he's super smart and articulate, and I think he says what he means. And, you know, so I take him at his word when he says, I love the city of Philadelphia. I've done a lot for this city, and, you know, I want to spend the remainder of my career here. So, you know, I do hold the opinion that you know, if something were to happen and he were to be moved, that, you know, there would be some lament and regret on his part.
2: Tony, something really interesting during our conversation with you yesterday was sort of the issues that were going sort of under the surface that not many people knew about publicly with the Sixers. I know this was your first year covering the team, but you've been covering the NBA for a long time. Do you believe the Sixers have culture issues? And do you believe whoever the next guy is, that will be just as big of a job, is to fix some of the culture problems the Sixers have, if they do indeed have them?
25: Well, I think, just by some of the stuff they got public this year, I think there's no question they have culture issues. You know, I mean, just, you know, just some of the back and forth, you know, publicly between Embiid and Morey, you know, just, you know, some of the reactions to the trade deadline, you know. So, I mean, it's, you know, one thing that I said before, and I'll say it again, I mean, no NBA team is going to be 100% clean when it comes to that. But, you know, they have to, you have to be as much on the same page as possible. And I think it was clear that not everybody has been on the same page, at least this year. So, you know, the person, the new hire that comes in, is going to definitely have to deal with that, and definitely have to deal with, you know, evaluating the front office. I do believe, you know, that Coach Nurse is going to be under some pressure to win on a significant level next year, just because of the fact that it's going to be a new GM. And, you know, and that's the game, right? Any new guy that comes in is at some point going to want to hire his own head coach. So, you know, I think that Nick Nurse is going to be under some pressure to prove, you know, why he should be able to be here for, or allowed to be here for the long term. So I think that, you know, that's going to be something. And then, you know, you just have to deal with, you know, what it takes to get everybody on the same page internally for this team to ascend or to try to ascend to the top of the Eastern Conference.
2: Well, Tony, just because the Sixers offseason started doesn't look like your offseason has now that big news like this happens.
1: Tony, we want to have you come in and hang out with us some morning. So we're going to try to collect a date. We can come on in and hang out. We'll get you some breakfast and try to make you feel welcome.
2: Does that sound good?
25: No problem, man. I appreciate you guys. You guys have been great to me. Thank you so much.
1: Thank you, buddy.
2: You're the man, Tony. It's been a pleasure having you on all season long. We appreciate the time. We'll talk to you again soon.
25: Absolutely.
2: There he is, Tony Jones from The Athletic. All right, a lot to unpack there. Coming up next, you heard me bring up the culture thing. Johnny and I were talking about this a little bit yesterday, like just how important culture is. Sometimes it seems like it's an overused term, but then there's some organizations that pride themselves on it.
1: And talk about it a lot.
2: Like one in our backyard.
1: Yep.
2: In the Philadelphia Eagles.
1: But do they have it?
2: We'll see. I also found the Embiid part really interesting.
1: I do too.
2: Tinfoil cap theory coming up next. Kincaid and Sal, Tunis 97.5 The Fanatic.
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3: 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And I'm sure there are things that Mannion has done in the past that he may find may not work here. 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
2: All right, still to come, Amy Fadul will be joining us coming up at 9:05. She was in studio with us yesterday, and she would have parted ways with somebody, and the Sixers did that last night, so we'll get her reaction to the decision to move on from Daryl Morey. Now, I don't know. You can tell me if I'm reading too much into this, Johnny. When we had Tony Jones on just now and talked to him about, you know, why was Morey fired? Because there's always going to be something. Is it just, hey, they came short of the goal, and so that's why I got fired? Or did they have some sort of meeting, and did he address his plans? Now, my thought, and you and I talked about this earlier, was did Daryl Morey say to Josh Harris, hey, I can make this work with the guys that we have. Give me an offseason to try to add to this bench or add to some of the players, right? Like, that's what I thought would be the conversation. When I asked Tony basically that, like, hey, did Daryl Morey say, I want both Embiid George here? And, you know, that was the difference of opinions, and that's what's led to his firing.
1: And going into that meeting, if he really believes that, he knows if the Sixers say no, hell no, get out of here, he knows he gets $12 million.
2: But was it the other way around? This was Tony Jones responding to that question.
25: I do not think Joel Embiid would have been 100% guaranteed to be here heading in, maybe not heading into next season, but at some point during next season. I am not sure that he would not have been here because, you know, his contract is really, really going to be difficult to move if that is the decision. But, you know, he's been as untouchable as untouchable can get. And I do not believe that, yeah, he would have been that level of untouchable heading into or at some point during next season.
2: Now, that was in response to Morey.
1: Correct.
2: And there's been this disconnect between Morey and Embiid a lot this year.
1: Yes.
2: Is there a possibility, and look, hopefully somebody writes the article on it, is there a possibility that Morey said, hey, I'm going to try to trade Joel this offseason, and ownership said no?
1: Yes. Yes. I don't think you're reading too much into it.
2: So does ownership want Embiid to still be on the Sixers?
1: I don't think that's outlandish.
2: That's what I got. That's what I got out of that answer.
1: How about this? I don't think that's outlandish. No. I don't think that's an outlandish. I don't think you're reading too much into it. I don't think that that is like tinfoil hat or anything like that. That is a very reasonable belief that that could be the case.
2: Which that's not going to make anybody happy. Because everybody wants to move on from. Literally, we have a poll right now. Poll of the day brought to us by Dr. Avedon Appel and Iron Mountain Men's Health. And 62.5% say they want the first order of business for the new Sixers regime to be to trade Joel Embiid. 30% said PG. 8% said run it back one more time. That's what I got out of that clip, was that Daryl...
1: I didn't hear it the same way you did. And I wondered why you ran out of here and were like, you heard something.
2: I wanted to grab the audio.
1: And then when you play it and I hear it that way, I hear it how your ears heard it. And I don't think that that's crazy.
2: Because it did not come off as the ownership group wants Embiid traded. Daryl Morey said, no, I can make this work. It seems like the other way around, where Daryl Morey said, I'm going to try to trade him, and ownership may have put the kibosh on it. But that's not good either.
1: No. No. But it's crazy, and I'm telling you, I hope that the scenario that you put out there is not true.
2: Yeah, I hope not. And this is coming from a big Embiid guy. Like,
1: I hope that's not true.
2: Enough is enough at this point.
1: I hope it's not true.
2: It's been 12 years.
1: Let's hope that that's not the case.
2: All right.
1: Wow.
2: How about that?
1: That's not bad, though.
2: All right. I thought I caught something.
1: I didn't catch it that way. And then I listened to what you said, and I go, oh, okay. I could believe that. First off, it's not tinfoil hat.
2: Right.
1: So that's good.
2: I would just be surprised if the organization was like, no, we want to keep him.
1: I would be too, but...
2: Look, the Bucks and Giannis have been doing it.
1: Could it be?
2: Dame and Portland did it for a long time. Organizations fall in love with their star players. Marketability, blah, blah, blah.
1: You never know.
2: All right, coming up next, Amy joins us at 9:05. Before we bring up Amy, we bring up the culture discussion. And whether or not we overuse the term, overvalue it, we've seen it work for some teams. Some teams have like the worst culture and they win. Is it overvalued? We'll discuss that next here on The Fanatic.
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15: No more Daryl Morey. I'm Sean Rodman, and the Sixers are parting ways with the vice president of basketball operations after six seasons. Former Warriors executive Bob Myers will lead the hiring process for the next basketball leader of basketball operations. Tony Jones of The Athletic joined us yesterday as well as this morning. And yesterday, he said one flaw that Morey had was roster construction.
25: This was a top-heavy league, right? You get three guys at the top of your roster, three great guys at the top of your roster. And it's just no longer like that. The way you win in the NBA has changed over those 5 years.
15: Nick Nurse will return as the head coach next season for the Sixers. Phillies beat the Red Sox last night 2-1 behind Zach Wheeler, who went 7 1/3 innings. They're back in action tonight with Andrew Painter on the mound for the Fightins and Sonny Gray for the Red Sox. The Eagles are reportedly playing the Jaguars in London this year, which will be week 5, although that will be a road game for the Eagles. The full NFL schedule will be released tomorrow night. Adam Schefter joined us earlier, and Tony Jones just a moment ago. 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And Amy Fadul will join us next. 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
31: We know you want to hear more of what Andrew and John have to say. Don't worry, we will. But first, let's hear what they got into earlier today on Kincaid and Salchunas.
2: What is the number one task for whoever this new president of basketball operations is going to be that you want them to attempt to complete?
1: Find the first major contract you can move. Show me that the log jam can start to be shifted around.
2: According to Josh Harris in his statement, Bob Myers will lead the process of identifying a new leader, and I believe his experiences in constructing four NBA championship teams will be a valuable resource to our organization. A lot of people were making the joke on social media yesterday. It's going to be really funny when Bob Myers interviews all these people and go, none of them are as good as me.
1: I didn't trust Daryl Morey anymore. I didn't trust his judgment. And it's there are people who are going to try to spin to you that the only reason they got rid of Jared McCain was because of Daryl Morey was being forced to get under the tax. So that's how they were ducking the tax. That is such a BS answer.
2: So just because you cleaned up other messes doesn't mean you can then go into another aisle and pull down all the pickle jars and spill them all over the aisle and be like, ah, that's all right. I cleaned up those other ones, though.
1: Well, it's like you talked about with Coop the other day. Is Coop cleaned up a mess at your house and you were very proud of him, but Coop went and made another mess. You don't applaud cleaning up the one mess and creating another mess.
31: Now back to the show.
2: Yeah, so as you can imagine, with the news dropping last night, that's what we've been talking about the most today. Daryl Morey out as president of basketball operations. We'll speak with Amy Fadul to get her thoughts on it coming up in a few minutes. Friend of the show, Amy Fadul, of course. And now I'm wondering, does the organization want to keep Joel Embiid? And that's why Daryl Morey got fired, because now I'm just amazed by what Tony Jones just had to say to us as he joined us earlier in the 8 o'clock hour. You can watch it all on 975thefanatic.com's YouTube page. We'll see what happens, man. And we're asking the audience, you know, what do you want the first order of business to be? And majority of people are saying trade Joel Embiid. It's just, you know, people are done with it. Is the organization done with it?
1: I would say them welcome to the party. Right. Glad to have you finally join us in 2026. Wish you had been here in 2022, 2023. We could have been on with this. You know, it could have been Sunday, could have been or what was the last game?
2: Sunday. Mother's Day.
1: Monday. Mother's Day, another Mother's Day massacre. It could have been the last game of Joel Embiid's contract.
2: If they didn't give him the extension that nobody asked for.
1: And then you could have seen them move on from a Paul George contract, potentially. And we could have been talking about real opportunity, real freedom, real movement. But we don't. We don't have that.
2: No, we do not have that. Now, culture is a really interesting conversation.
1: It is.
2: Because Tony, who joined us yesterday also, was talking about a lot of the internal conflicts that the team was having. And you know, he put it pretty bluntly. Like, of course Embiid's going to be able to get away with things more so than, like, the 12th guy on the bench. That's just how it works. And I think that's also like a real life thing outside of sports. Like, I know people that have gotten away with things that I can't get away with.
1: You mean we've worked with them?
2: Yeah.
1: Over the years?
2: Absolutely. Here's
1: what I would say to you, though, is there's many athletes who have the clout to be able to do that who don't take advantage of it.
2: Right.
1: Tom Brady's one of them.
2: Yeah, sure.
1: Tom Brady in his playing career was one of those guys who was the first in, last out.
2: Yeah, cyborg. Just like kind of Jalen Hurts is.
1: There's some people, Jalen Hurts is one of them. Yeah, he is.
2: He's a Super Bowl champion. He doesn't do it.
1: A
2: lot of it
1: some
2: is
1: people are
2: DNA,
1: actually,
2: mentality.
1: Some
2: you know,
1: people
2: all that
1: are professionals. I call it professionalism. Some people aspire for greatness in life. Some people aspire for the easiest path in life.
2: Sure. Now, how important is culture to winning, right? Like, I know it's a term that's used a lot. Look, the Heat culture is something that is talked about all the time. And for a while, it meant something. Right now, it doesn't. They're you know, bottom feeder in the Eastern Conference. The Eagles talk about culture all the time. And hell, it's worse.
1: Do you think, though, the Eagles' culture is real or fake? I believe the Eagles' offensive line has culture. The offensive line room has culture.
2: I would say yes. I'm not going to say one person being very active on social media. Part of culture for me, John, is keeping things in-house.
1: Which, do the Eagles do that?
2: One person did not.
1: Right.
2: And so I can't put A.J. Brown's social media actions toward an organization. That's one guy.
1: I got you. What I would say to you is, though, is that it's not just one guy when it comes to the Eagles. Let me give you C.J. Gardner-Johnson.
2: Well, you can just look at his career.
1: But I understand. Is it the bottom line is this. The Eagles, when we talk about culture with the Eagles have a culture as an organization, but the Eagles' culture hasn't always been fantastic. They've got guys in there they've had guys in and out of that locker room that are sort of dopes.
2: Sure.
1: That are out for themselves, that are not team guys. And the team.
2: But you don't look at that organization as a mess. Like
1: I look at the Jets. No, no, no.
2: Like the Jets are a mess. The Jets don't have good culture.
1: But here's what I would say to you is, have the Eagles been able to sustain their greatness? Or have the Eagles
2: It's hard to become a dynasty in any sport.
1: Okay, but the Chiefs would argue that. The Patriots would argue that in the modern era.
2: Yeah, no, I'm saying it's hard. I don't think they're saying that was an easy task for them to do that.
1: I don't think they made it look hard. Do you?
2: I don't think dynasty is the bar for sustained success.
1: No, but I'm just saying to you is that
2: like
1: I think...
2: The Phillies haven't won a damn thing, but they have sustained their success getting to the playoffs 4 straight years and getting to a World Series, getting to an NLCS.
1: I got you. I just am saying to you is I don't think that the Eagles have had a problem sustaining excellence. When the Eagles win big, their biggest, the next year is a clunker. Every year they've gone to a Super Bowl, the next year has been a clunker. And that's weird to me. It's something weird.
2: Yeah.
1: It's something that doesn't play to culture.
2: Or the culture is so good that these coaches go elsewhere because people want some of the Eagles. Like, look at the front office movement. There's people from Howie Roseman's...
1: Oh, everywhere.
2: Not coaching, executive tree that are now everywhere because people want some of that.
1: Matt Ryan has built the Falcons organization into the Eagles South.
2: Yeah.
1: He's raided them. He's absolutely raided Howie Roseman. He wants to recreate Howie Roseman's magic down with the Falcons.
2: And you can't blame him.
1: That's the way it works.
2: We'll continue this discussion. We'll ask our next guest about it as well. But there's a lot to unpack. She was in studio with us yesterday, Johnny, as she always is on Tuesdays. We have Tuesdays with Amy and Fridays with Fadul. And yesterday when we had her in studio, we were talking about whether or not the Sixers needed to make change, and we all were on the same page.
1: Like it was like change for change's sake.
2: Yeah, change needed to happen, and change did indeed happen. Amy, good morning. Your overall opinion and thoughts when the news came out yesterday that the Sixers decided to part ways with Daryl Morey.
4: Good morning. I missed you guys.
2: You too.
4: I guess my initial thought was a bit of a surprise. Not because, you know, it was like, oh my gosh, I can't believe they fired the GM. but because there wasn't an addendum to the release or the news that the head coach was also out, just because those are two very connected parts of any kind of team, whether it's this team or any team. So there was a little bit of a surprise that, you know, it was like, okay, well, Daryl Morey's out, but Nick Nurse is, you know, returning for his fourth year. And I think we mentioned, or maybe I mentioned it yesterday, that that's what happened when Daryl Morey got here. He still had 1 year left of Doc Rivers. So it's interesting to me. And I think when everybody objectively looks at it, I wouldn't think a lot of people would have been like, well, yeah, you absolutely should have fired Nick Nurse. No one's going to look at that team and be like, you know who really cost this team? It was Nick Nurse. So I think that that's where
2: I will tell you, though, sense. Amy, not to cut you off. There are people. And so far on the show today, we're reacting to everything. And one of the reactions is Nick Nurse saying, and you and I look at it very similarly. John looks at it similarly. Like, yeah, sure, he hasn't been perfect, but how can you really point to his job and say he's been a disappointment or a failure? Like, I can't do that. I don't think that would be fair to him. But trust me, I got immediate text messages from people saying he stinks.
4: Which I get. There's people that are just angry. I think they're angry the way, and as they should be, the way that the season ended with an absolute debacle of a series against the Knicks, where you're basically, you had

0: a better chance Embiid is back than not. Because Tony Jones says Daryl Morey probably didn't want to bring Joel Embiid back, which we will play for you coming up next. Also, Bob Myers, what does he think about Embiid? Because that's what matters. If Bob Myers is making this hire, then Bob Myers is going to feel a certain way about the direction of the team and the way the roster is constructed. We'll play for you what he said about Embiid just 2 years ago. That's coming up after this. Get in with your reaction. Daryl Morey fired. Does that make you feel good as a 76er fan? Middays with Marks, 97.5 The Fanatic. All right, well, now that our teams are out, we can concentrate on betting on basketball and hockey playoffs. And by the way, I put this out. I'm going to have to put out a video right now. If you're taking New York and Oklahoma City in the NBA Finals, it's a pretty good payout if you do a parlay right now on the BetParks app, the only online casino and sportsbook app I would ever recommend. 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

0: I don't know.
1: Oh, you're listening to 97.5 Middays with Marks. Johnny stepped away for just a second. We got Ray Dunn behind the glass. I'm Sean Brees. Daryl Morey out. Exciting times. It's a new time. I'm vibing right now, Johnny. You got new shades on. You're like the 76ers, man. Fresh, brand new. Do you feel it?
2: Yeah, I feel like we have to... All good soundboards have to come to an end as far as the player or the coach or the executive, but it doesn't mean the soundboard leaves.
1: Oh, no.
2: So we'll have to do... Ray already has a... What did you term it, Ray? You have a montage of Morey?
3: I've got a Mount Rushmore Morey. The Morey Mount Rushmore. My four favorite memories of the Morey era.
2: Can we add when he called Howard Trent Grimm?
3: No, we can, certainly.
2: Just as kind of, I wish we would have had it yesterday. I didn't think about it until actually I read something. And I was like, "That's right, he did call him Trent Grimm." But yeah, no, I mean, we have a good Mount Rushmore of Morey. But I mean, like,

0: I don't know. I'm not happy that when they hired Bob Myers, it was pretty clear. And then when the Sixers were kind of struggling down the stretch and he was seen at pretty much every game. Like you knew this was coming. You think Daryl Morey was guy? I saw a lot of people when they hired him like, oh, this is awesome. Now you have two great executives. Yeah, I'm sure Daryl Morey didn't feel like you had two great executives. He saw the writing on the wall. You knew what they were planning for.
1: Oh, by the way, let's not forget that those two competed at the highest level over in the West. Bob Myers was there for 11 plus years at Golden State. Who did Daryl Morey lose every single
0: game?
1: To Golden State. So there was no love between those two.
0: And I don't know what their relationship was, but you would have been silly to think that Morey thought it's like, oh, more help. Great. This is awesome. We're going to be good. No, this guy's coming in that if you fail, you're gone.
1: Correct.
0: And he's going to hire your replacement, which he's doing. But anyway, it was the right move, but it doesn't do anything other than you're putting somebody in position that, I mean, like, I don't think Daryl Morey, the McCain trade aside, I don't think he's incompetent.
1: No.
0: I think he's a total, he was not a stooge.
1: Not at all.
0: But so, like, you got a guy that actually kind of knew what he was doing. Now you have another guy that has had more success than Morey. But also, you know, you look at that team. Like, he wasn't the architect of that team. He came in, and, you know, he did a great job with it. They won championships. I'm not trying to take anything away from him. That was a pretty damn good team that he took over.
1: Yeah, there's a lot of things that could have went one way or happened to go the other. And we were talking about this last night because we went live, myself, Sean Bedard, and Sam. Sam's going to be joining us at 11:30. The trade machine is hummed up. We got some WD-40. Is that thing greased up, ready to go? I think. The Joel Embiid trade machine is ready to go for 11:30.
0: If you need a guy, he fixed my he did a tune up to my riding mower. His name's Dimitri.
1: Okay,
0: no English, but I found him on an app.
1: Even better. But we brought up this point. Sean did actually. He said, "Imagine if Mike Muscala never hits that shot. Think about what this organization looks like if they don't get the 21st pick that turned into Tyrese Maxey." Like, there's so many things that could have went one way or didn't go this way.
0: Sure.
1: Like, Daryl Morey had a vision. His vision might have worked in 2015 with a younger Paul George and a Joel Embiid that maybe was
0: healthy.
1: a little bit more healthy. Maybe 2017, whatever it may be. Bottom line is he came out, he gave it an opportunity, he had multiple seasons to do so, and it did not work. They didn't even get him to the ECF. So it's time to move on.
0: All right, we'll take your phone calls. We'll get your memos and your texts. Ray, Tony Jones, so I'm going to do Tony Jones first.
2: Yeah.
0: Tony Jones this morning on with the morning crew.
2: So Tony Jones this morning was basically saying that Morey wanted to see it through. And then Andrew was like, you mean see it through with Embiid and Paul George? Which kind of precipitated this.
0: Right.
3: I do not think Joel Embiid would have been 100% guaranteed to be here heading in. Maybe not heading into next season, but at some point during next season. I am not sure that he would not have been here. Because, you know, his contract is really, really going to be difficult to move.
0: Yeah, I mean, really, and Tony does a great job. Either Daryl Morey didn't want him here, or there's a chance that he wouldn't have been here, or there's a chance that Embiid would have forced his way out. I think that's fairly clear.
1: Yeah.
0: Right? Embiid wasn't happy with him. We had Ramona Shelburne on the other day. Was it Ramona that said this? And we had asked about the relationship, and she said, no, I think it's salvageable, like it's repairable. And you know what? Like, if there's nowhere for Joel to go, or it's the best case for him to be here, then yeah, you have to work the relationship out. I think that Daryl and Joel could have been like, listen, like I could have done this better, because like Embiid, like ultimately Embiid's just gonna be okay. I guess I could have came and I could have done this and could have done that, and Morey could have been, but like ultimately this is what needed to happen. Morey needed to be out of here.
1: Daryl could have slid a piece of paper at the end of the season over to Joel and said, there's 192 million reasons why you need to open your ears and we need to be okay with moving forward together. I gave you the contract. I obviously believe in you. You're not going anywhere, Joel. So, yeah, we're going to bump heads from time to time, but I need more from you. And JoJo, you know how he operates. He's so comfortable. He doesn't want to leave here.
0: He
1: don't want to go anywhere.
0: You're so right, man.
1: We talked about it in the offseason, following the season. Just hurry up, guys. I got to put my daughter down. He ain't going nowhere in his mind.
0: Ray, you think it's less likely with Morey gone that Joel Embiid's gone? Because, I mean, honestly, I'm ready to rehire Daryl Morey if he was ready to get rid of Joel Embiid. Maybe they shouldn't have fired him.
2: I can't imagine you're going through that interview process not asking the question of would you move on from Joel Embiid? And
0: not like, asking.
2: Like, that's what I mean. Like, I feel like there has to be there has to be a plan of like, all right, this is your plan if you can move Embiid, this is your plan if you can't move Embiid. Like, you can't go in as an organization saying, oh yeah, you have to be tethered to Embiid because we have him under contract.
1: No, when I got home yesterday, I thought the best thing that came out of yesterday's show was exactly what you said. Whoever I bring in to interview, the first question is, what are you going to do about Joel? And if you don't answer it this way, I'm hitting the emergency eject button and you're gone.
0: Yep.
1: So it's either he's gone or you're not even in the running to get this gig.
0: Right.
1: And that's the way it needs to be.
0: That's the way it needs to be. Absolutely. Because if someone's going to pitch to Bob Myers, well, like, here's the deal. And, like, I know that Joel's always hurt, but, like, if he can just stay healthy enough, then, like, no, we've lived that for five straight years. We've lived that. We can't do that anymore. So if Bob Myers is going to hire somebody and that's going to be the plan, Sean, it's one thing if you legitimately can't trade him and you would have to give up multiple draft picks and you're taking bad you know what people say. Oh, well, so if you take bad contract picks for the next 30 years. Okay, yeah, sure. Then I'm bringing him back. I don't think that's going to be the case. I honestly believe there will be some type of a market for Joel Embiid, especially if you have an executive like Bob Myers that has connections around the league. Aren't you almost talking other teams into, hey, what about this? You're almost doing their job. I know that Embiid's hurt, but think about this. And you don't think general managers are trying to keep their jobs. Coaches are trying to keep their jobs. They're not trying to lose it. And you could lose your job with Joel Embiid. You could also keep your job because if you have the Embiid tease of, we're selling out the arena, there's major buzz bringing this guy in. Otherwise, we're a 25-win team, and we're hoping to get a lottery pick, which now is more difficult to get a high draft pick because of the way the NBA is stacking it up against you. So I honestly don't know. Because let's play Bob Myers. This is 2 years ago.
1: Here we go.
0: On ESPN.
1: Can't wait to hear this.
0: Yeah, me neither. Well, here's Bob Myers 2 years ago.
4: Sometimes I look at it simply as if it was a game 7 of the NBA Finals right now, and we each got to pick a center. I'm taking Embiid first. As crazy as it is, I love Jokic.
5: Wow.
4: I love Jokic. But
5: so do I.
4: Embiid is the most physically dominant player in the NBA right now. He's the guy where the opponents look at each other and go, I don't know what to do with this guy. There's nothing I can do. Now, Jokic does it with physical skills and cerebral skills. But Embiid's one of the smartest players in the NBA, too. What he's doing is just dominant. Like, to the point where, I don't know, you cannot stop him. Nobody's been able to stop him. I'm excited for this game. I love seeing games like this. I think you're going to get a real game. This isn't going to be 150 to 162.
0: And what happened in the game? What game was that?
1: So wait a minute. I want to stop for a second and just say this, right? So now we're going to take something that they're debating. Stephen A's on the damn panel.
0: So can you really take it seriously?
1: Right. Like, okay, so they just said in a one-game scenario, a game 7, barbershop talk, bar, belly up, Ray, who you got in one game? Like, that's what we're doing. And he said Joel Embiid. If it's the year of 23-24, JoJo averaged 34.7 points per game that year. That's pretty damn good. So, like, I could make the case. There were plenty of times in the year before 33.1. Like, there were plenty of times that you could say...
0: That you could say that.
1: Joel Embiid yep. over Joker. In this city, you can say it. Nationally, you can't say it because you would have got laughed. However, whatever. Moving on, that's fine. Bob Myers, right, has proven his worth over the 11-12 seasons. And we're going to hear with Golden State, and we're going to hear over the next 2 to 3 weeks, whatever it is, now that he has the keys to the franchise, of the moves that he was... leading the charge on, the moves that he did not make. We're all going to learn. My issue is, hold up on the people saying that he was a Steph Curry merchant, that he didn't do anything in 11 years when he won 2 Executive of the Year awards. Oh, by the way, I don't know how many more he won. You have that answer? Does anybody know how many executive years?
0: I'm sure he's got them in his
1: Well, Bob Myers has two. All right.
0: Remember, he had that picture of James Harden in his background before he traded for him? Anyway, I'm going to pull it up right now. Yeah, he was doing an interview, and there was like this funky James Harden picture. It was like James Harden.
1: He loved them. Hey, look, he fell in love with James Harden and Joel Embiid. Two great players.
0: So, I mean, and it's 2 years ago, and here's the other thing. Bob Myers was working at ESPN. But here's one thing I'll say about Bob Myers. I don't know if he can turn the 76ers into champions. I don't know that. Here's what I do know. This is one of these dudes that is like super duper... No matter what business he got into, he'd be a huge executive. He'd be a CEO of a Fortune 500 company. He'd be doing this. He'd be making lots and lots of money being very successful. meanwhile, he's in sports and he's in basketball, right? Those people make smart decisions. They're not stupid. You know, Josh Harris may not be a good owner, but he's not stupid.
1: Calculated decisions.
0: Right. So, right. Like, bringing back Joel Embiid would be silly. It would be a bad decision. Because now, watching, being on ESPN, being on a panel where he's being asked to give an opinion, and it's like, hey, yeah, I'll run one game. Sure, I'll take Joel Embiid over Jokic. Sure you would. But now you've been in Philly for a year. Is it a year, Ray, since they hired him? Or is it even more?
2: Yeah, a year.
0: All right,
2: yeah.
0: So he's been in Philly. He sees Joel up close. You also have 2 years since he said that with more injury history. He's got a degenerative knee condition. Joel Embiid said he didn't know if he could play this season. You have all the other injuries that have happened. And you've also seen what the type of culture that Joel Embiid sets for this team. Because you could say it's Maxie's the leader. Maxie's the one. No, this is Joel Embiid's team. And the culture is set by Joel Embiid. You can't have two separate cultures. You can't have it's Maxie's team, but, you know, Joel Embiid sets the culture for the team, and you're never, ever, ever going to get away from that until he's not here anymore. If your best player and your MVP and the only way you're winning has trouble showing up to team activities and practice and putting in the effort that needs to be put in to win a championship, you're never going to win. Bob Myers isn't stupid. And he obviously knows what's going on, the inner workings of the organization. He knows what's going on. He knows when Tyrese Maxey says he's late to everything. That's a problem. You can't bring Joel Embiid back.
1: No, again, if culture matters to you, you can't, right? And we talk about that being important. And you look at some of these teams that are still playing. Is there a good culture in Oklahoma City?
0: Yep.
1: Championships cure a lot of that. I get it. Was there a good culture with the New York Knicks? From the outside, I thought so. Those guys look pretty tight. I know there were some people on the outside that would probably disagree with me, but from the inside, I would imagine that they would tell you that there's good culture. You know, the Heat, we often hear about Miami and their culture. So if it's important, you have to have the right pieces in place. And I think Bob Myers is the right guy with what he was able to be a part of in the beginning and then take the baton and run with it to close out that championship window with Golden State. And you know what? You got to tip your cap to him because he knew when the writing was on the wall that there were going to be tough decisions to be made.
0: Sure did.
1: And he said, you know what? I'm out. I'm not trying to be a part of breaking that up. He won 4 championships. I think that's commendable. You know what? Right off into the sunset, take a different gig. He did television. Spread his wings a little bit. Now he's running this empire for Josh Harris. You're right. Like, he doesn't have to come in and be the guy because he can do a number of things for Josh Harris.
0: Like, he's almost like a Theo Epstein. He outgrew his role.
1: Well said.
0: Theo Epstein outgrew his role. He won champion. Like, think about it. Boston couldn't win a World Series. Chicago couldn't win a World Series. The dude won a World Series in both places. Now he's like running Major League Baseball. You know what I mean? Like, you outgrow even being a president of a team. That's what happened with Bob Myers. He looks at himself as being, you know, like, I'm just not going to be Daryl Morey and be the GM. I can, from 5,000 feet, I can help run the Sixers and be really the big vision guy, have somebody work under me, and then I can do all this other stuff for all the other teams under Harris Blitzer.
1: I didn't know where Theo Epstein was, and it's a great analogy. The comparison is spot on because he is currently the senior advisor for the Fenway Sports Group, which owns the Sox, Liverpool, and a number of other properties. How about that?
0: Yeah. So, yeah, he's not running the Red Sox. He's running the team. Yeah, exactly. So, I mean, like, that's kind of what you're dealing with right now.
1: But you know what John Kincaid did say? He's like, all right, Sean, I saw your tweet. Step one, complete. Now what's step two? I'm right there. Like, you have to figure out how to get rid of Joel Embiid. The question that I would have, and we're going to have those answers tomorrow, is wouldn't you say, John, is this decision squarely on Bob Myers, or do you think, hey, I'm going to find my guy, and then we're going to come up together with this decision on what to do, Joel Embiid?
0: Bob Myers.
1: Yeah, I think that's probably
0: the case. If they're interviewing somebody, I mean, because they're not, like, Elton Brand was the general manager. He wasn't a decision maker. That was Daryl Morey. It seems like who they're hiring is going to have more power as far as decisions. That doesn't mean that Bob Myers is hiring the guy and being like, all right, see ya. Text me if you need anything. No. Now, would they give them the opportunity to say, like, all right, pitch me why you keep Joel Embiid? I don't know why you would even allow that pitch other than just hear what they have to say. Because in my mind, there's no reason to believe that it's going to work with Joel Embiid. And it's time to move on. But, I mean, it's really a good question, right? Step one, Daryl Morey. Step two, trading Joel Embiid. 610-632-0975. 610-632-0975. Voice memo on the Davis Honda text line, text message on the Davis Honda text line, phone calls. What do you say?
2: No. I mean, that's not the immediate step two. It's not necessarily the case. I've said it a million times here. I'll say it again. I'm open to the idea of trading him, but just your idea of shutting down the interview and logging off the Zoom, to me, is short-sighted. Because at this point, you have 3 years on this contract. If what we're talking about, and I'm interested to hear Sam Ostry coming up at 11:30, the trade proposals, I'm going in with an open mind. I'm not going in saying, no, this guy has to be a 76er, you know, 21, don't leave us, please stay. You know, I saw the Embiid Twitter accounts last night doing the, like, we're saved. We're not saved. This is the same problem that they were in 24 hours ago. They still got two ridiculous contracts that they have to find a way to get out of. But if you're telling me that you're getting out of that contract this offseason just to get out of that contract, I'm not so sure that if you look at it from a business perspective of value that you'll get on return, that that works for you. That's the biggest thing. They're not winning a championship in the next 2 years. Whether Joel Embiid is a member of this team, whether Joel Embiid is not a member of this team, they're not winning a championship over the next 2 years.
0: So, you know, no, but see, that's not even accurate. They're not winning a championship for the next 5 years. Do you want to make it 10?
2: I don't think an extra year of Embiid makes it 10 years versus five.
0: Okay, but so why would you move on next year?
2: Why would you move on next year? Because there's just 2 years left on that contract. And if we think the Embiid tease continues to exist, there you go.
0: Okay, so you're betting on that he bounces back next year, plays more games, and looks good. So then why would you trade him?
2: I'm betting on the fact that what you got from this year, if we're talking about these types of trades being on the table this year for you, they'll be on the table again for you next year because the Embiid tease is a consistent thing.
0: But we don't know what the trades are.
2: We're going to talk to Sam Ostry coming up at 11:30. You think there are trades out there? You think there are trades out there to be had?
0: I don't think there's trades out there right now. I think, I would trade him just to trade him.
1: I think there's multiple teams that would take Joel Embiid.
0: Again, this is where, like, look at Howie Roseman, right? How did Howie Roseman get rid of DeMarco Murray? How did Howie Roseman get rid of, who was the white linebacker who used to wear a half shirt? I hate it. Kiko Alonso. Him.
1: Kiko.
0: He got rid. Not only did he get rid of DeMarco Murray, he got draft picks in return. He got a huge contract. He got rid of Kiko Alonso, and he got something back for him. You know why? He's got relationships around the league where you're telling Mike Tannenbaum, listen, he could be really good for you in this role for a year, and it's not going to cost you that much money. Look what you're going to have to pay free agency. And, like, listen, he's a good dude. He's not a great fit for us. This is where Bob Myers needs to sell Joel Embiid. This is a great idea for you guys. Trust me. You're selling out the building, and all you have to do is give me this player in return. That's what good executives do. It's relationships around the league. I ain't buying they can't trade Joel Embiid. I'm not.
1: I'm with you.
0: I'm sorry. I am not buying that, right?
1: Also, Joel Embiid came out, played a post-game press conference for the next general manager that you could potentially fleece on a trade. Did I say that out loud? He said his knee is great. Never going to be an issue.
2: Yeah.
1: All right.
2: I think by picking up the phone and trying to trade him, you're telling him you don't think the knee is good. Because if you thought the knee was great, you would keep that talent in-house.
1: No.
0: No, but I mean,
1: there's more to it.
0: Everybody knows what you're getting.
1: The culture. Is the culture important to you, Ray? It sounds like it's not.
2: Yeah, I mean, the culture idea, they're going to have a problem. Like, if you bring in talent in the NBA, guess what? There's baggage there. That's the way this league works. When you have a 1A-type talent for a championship contender, unless you're telling me that, like, you're getting prime LeBron James, and even that, you're probably getting the sideshow of he wants this person,
0: it comes with it.
1: Joel is not LeBron, one, and correct. Two, this team is not competing for a championship. So if you're competing for a championship, then I could deal with all that other issue.
0: And it's also not year three of Joel Embiid.
1: Correct.
0: It's year whatever of Joel Embiid.
1: 12? 13?
0: Let's go to James in Trenton, New Jersey. James, go ahead. Good morning.
5: Hey, morning, fellas. How's it going?
0: Good. How are you?
1: Lovely.
5: Doing great. Just wondering, if we do trade Joel, I definitely don't want to play him four times a year if we have to. So are we trading him to Sacramento, maybe New Orleans?
0: Yes.
5: Like a lower market team?
1: No, James, because I'll tell you right now, buckle up. You better be ready. There's a chance that a team like the Miami Heat would want Joel Embiid. There's a chance that any one of these teams, Brooklyn, I don't know. Like, there's a chance, again, I think there's multiple teams out there, so I get it. You want to ship them to what? The West, so we see them two times instead of four? Who cares?
5: Right.
1: I honestly, I would not care one bit about that.
0: Honestly, James, I think that if the Sixers do decide to trade him, and blah, blah, I think Bob Myers is obviously a really bright guy. I don't know what he's thinking. I don't. But like Sean said, I would rather trade him to the West, but you got to get the best deal that you can get. So bonus, there was Jake Fisher had put something out there, Bleacher Report.
1: Yeah, with Sacramento.
0: Saying that Sacramento and Sabonis could be available because he hasn't been playing. He only played 19 games last year. Really it comes down to this. Are you interested in moving on from Embiid? Yes or no?
5: We're going to have to. I think you build around Maxey and Edgecombe. I mean, I think the ideal piece is like a guy like Bona, but has hands that can actually play center.
0: Yeah, this isn't a center-driven league. This isn't 1993.
1: Yeah.
0: Like Joel Embiid, as talented as he is, it's not the way that the game is played anymore. You can find a... look at OKC. Look at some of the young teams that are out there. And I know, San Antonio has Wemby. But still, you can see how the team is built in 2026, and that's what the model's going to be. That's who they're going to hire. They're not going to hire somebody that they're going to try to go star hunting and get three max players. They're going to try to get out of that, and they're going to they need a couple of wings. You need a center that can the NBA are interchangeable parts. Everybody can more or less play the same position, right? And that's what you want.
1: Well, I'll tell you what. We got to hit the ground running because there's an NBA draft that's fast approaching that Bob Myers is going to be in charge of. Now, he's been in the war room. He's made picks before with the Warriors, but you're going to be relying on your scouts. You're going to be relying on the people that are still here. Is Elton Brand remaining? I did not read his name yesterday. I salute Elton Brand. I really do. To be able to keep this position. And I know him. I'm a fan of EB. I get it. But at the end of the day, my man has played his cards right. He was underneath Maury. He didn't take any shots. He's under the umbrella, just not getting any sun, right? Now, all of a sudden, Myers comes in. You know what? We need a piece. We need somebody to keep things going in the right direction. Elton Brand, come on down. Dude, he played his cards right. If you were looking at that any other way, because I saw people out there, get rid of Elton Brand. No, man. This dude's smart as can be. He's played his cards right. I actually salute EB on
0: I do,
1: that.
0: Too. Yeah, they can keep him. I don't know what he's doing, but they can keep him. I like him.
1: Fine.
0: Right? Let's go.
2: I don't think he's necessarily as safe as you think.
1: No, I don't think
0: so.
1: No,
0: I don't think
1: either.
0: So either.
1: You're right.
0: I mean, he may be gone. I have no idea.
1: I didn't read his name in the press release, yeah. So I was like, all right, that's a win.
2: The Shams story said everyone's being evaluated with the new guy.
0: Right. So, it would actually make sense that he doesn't come back. We'll see.
2: I mean, hey, if he makes it through another administration here, good for him.
1: He was a survivor. He was about to take the Atlanta Hawks GM job, if I'm not mistaken. So his name will be out there.
0: Yeah, you never know. I mean, I think that was put out there, as a favor for the agent. Because maybe they saw this writing on the wall and they wanted to try to line up his next place. I like Elton. And listen, 610-632-0975. Are we doing the Mount Rushmore of Maury?
1: He did draft Maxey.
0: Yeah, listen, let's keep him. You can do the exercise classes with him. 610-632-0975. Yeah, Sean works out with Elton.
1: Damn right.
0: All right. How will you remember the Daryl Morey tenure? We have the Mount Rushmore of Morey coming up next. Middays with Marks, 97.5 The Fanatic.
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0: see you. Don't let the door hit you.
1: It's not, girl. Oh, yo, I love you.
0: Ooh, that
1: what
0: was,
1: happened?
2: I don't know.
1: Did our board just break?
0: Uh-oh.
2: Board didn't break. Coffee's not spilt. I mean, I don't know what just happened there.
0: You can't cut boys to men like
2: that. It said it had another minute 30 to go.
3: Hey, Ray.
0: Come on.
1: It's actually not the perfect breakup song. It's not bad. I mean, it's I would play it just because it's a good song to play.
0: Wait. I like where your mind's going. What is the perfect breakup song, John Marks?
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1: 610-632-0975 on the Davis Honda text line. And you can also do the voice memo. Just leave your name, location, and occupation and do it. All right, think about it. We don't have to do it right now because we have the montage of Maury coming up. What's the perfect breakup song? So I don't like Daryl Morey, but do I respect him? See, Daryl Morey really pissed me off because he didn't take in, like, for him, when he came here, that's when the 76ers franchise started. He didn't answer, or he didn't want to answer to anything else that happened before him. For the fans, we live with everything that's happened with the Sixers. So he doesn't have to take responsibility for all the other moves that were done before him, but he also has to realize that lives with the fans. And he never did that. He was always, oh, well, we're in so much better position now from when I took over. No, you're not. You're delusional. No, you're not. And the Tobias Harris stuff really bothered me. Taking the picture with
4: Tobias Harris over me?
1: Yeah, taking the picture with outside the crumble cookie place really pissed me off.
0: Yeah, so to go on Daryl Morey, I did always feel like he was looked down upon people.
1: Oh, for sure. I'm
0: smarter than you.
1: Fans.
0: And you know what? Hey, look, those people are smarter than me, and that's fine, and they could feel like that. But then when you start to put it out there and, that year after year, and especially when you're telling me you're smarter than me and you're not winning anything of substance, then, yeah, that's when I'm going to have a real big issue. Ultimately, it comes down to this. The back of the baseball card, John, defines everything, right? When you're in professional sports, that's what it is.
1: All that matters.
0: And you're looking at a guy that was in the league as a general manager or president of basketball operations for 19 seasons. He made the playoffs 15 times, and he's had a 500 record. He's never been to the NBA Finals, and currently, right now, as we speak, you have a team that has zero culture. You have a team that has one of, if not the worst contracts in the league as we sit here.
1: Yep.
0: Like, it's just the facts. It's the reality of the situation. So, like, hey, Daryl, whether you come on the show or, you know, you got your friends that you jump on the podcast with and you mix it up with, I don't care about any of that. I just want a win. I just want a product that I'm proud of, like the Flyers. I sat down and watched the Flyers this year, and I never thought that they were going to win a championship, but I was proud to do that. I was happy. It was a rewarding experience. Tuning into the 76ers has been a damn job.
1: Painful.
0: It's been a job.
1: It's a great point. I just wanted to throw this in there. We'll get to the montage of Maury coming in a second. But another thing that pissed me off about Maury, do you remember this? This was March 9th, 2025. He said, anger is the only thing that drives Sixers fans. Quote, we lost to a Knicks team that was not as good as the Celtics team we lost to the year before, but they were less angry versus the Knicks than the year before against the Celtics. Anger is all that drives Sixers fans. Like, he's trying to break down our anger. It's like, just shut up.
0: Yep.
1: You know what I mean? Like, yeah, we're pissed off when you lose the teams. The Flyers shouldn't have beaten Carolina, and everybody knows it. If the Flyers would have lost to Pittsburgh, it would have been frustrating, but you know what? The Flyers aren't there yet, but they didn't lose to Pittsburgh. Maury's acting like that it was an inferior team and they had no business beating either one of these teams. No, Daryl! You actually came in because in 2020 you were hired to put the Sixers over the hump from losing to teams like that. And he never did it. And he never felt like it was his fault. He never took responsibility. He never acted like he failed. He didn't. I'll be curious to see what he says on the way out, if he says anything.
0: Yeah, that's a good question. You know, I wonder what he says. I highly doubt he's pulling a topper and saying, you know what, let's do a Zoom. I'll take questions from the audience. That's not going to happen. I'm really looking forward to hearing what they say tomorrow, though. Can't wait.
1: Well, let's wait tomorrow, because will they be 100% behind Embiid? Like, he's a Hall of Fame player. You don't move off of that. That's my worry.
0: Well, words are words, and I, you know, like you said, we'll get into that tomorrow, because there's going to be plenty of time to talk about all this. But, like, hey, AJ Brown's an Eagle.
1: No. Words are words.
0: Well, you need to hear it tomorrow.
1: No, but like, you know what I need to hear tomorrow? Joel Embiid's a Hall of Fame player. He's a really good player. But we have to look at ourselves as an organization and do what's best for the team. So we're still evaluating all that. What I don't want to hear tomorrow is Joel Embiid, Hall of Famer. You can't find players like that. What else you got?
0: You got to build the price up, though.
1: I don't want to hear that. Yeah. Baloney. Building up the price. The Dyer Orsini topic. What's Diane Orsini going to be doing the dirty work?
0: Dial her up. What's she doing?
1: All right, so we're going to push the montage of Maury because I talked for too long. Let's do a Sixers memo on the Davis Honda text line, Ray. What do we got?
3: Good morning, you guys. Xavier from Newtown Square. Listen, try not to let my blood boil this morning. I had people unfiltered. Ricky Bell was saying it. I had people in my Twitter giving me Maxi proposals and trade Maxi. You get 5 or 6 draft picks. Look at what they got from Mikal. I don't give a damn about that. I don't care about lottery picks or first round. I don't care when our organization has done nothing in the lottery. Literally nothing in the lottery. How many times have you picked in the lottery in the last 15 years and we only have Joel Embiid to show for it? I don't care about that. I'd rather trade Joel for a mixed match pack of socks. I don't give a damn. Just get rid of that 3-year contract and start your rebuild now. I'm tired of it.
1: What's his name again, Ray? He's my favorite.
2: Xavier from Newtown Square.
1: Yeah, we've had a couple from him.
0: Newtown Square is popping, too, big time this weekend. Yeah, nice work there.
1: My man.
0: Look, VJ was a great pick. McCain was a good pick. You know, like...
2: He looks great for us right now, doesn't he?
1: As Howard Eskin said yesterday, a dope could have picked VJ Edgecombe, and a dope did pick VJ Edgecombe.
0: Yeah.
1: And he's not...
0: Not lying.
1: He's not
0: there.
1: Wrong. No, Dope could have picked Bailey, Ace Bailey.
0: Yeah, and they could have screwed it up.
1: No, they could have. I agree.
0: That's what I mean. They could have screwed this up, too, by bringing Maury back.
1: No, you give Maury the check mark a little bit. I'm not going wild.
0: No, I don't want you to go wild.
1: Maxi was a really, really good pick. But again, was that Elton Brand?
0: We're going to find out.
1: Coming up, Mount Rushmore of Maury, and some more Eagles games are being released/leaked. We'll discuss that. Middays with Marks, 97.5.
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2: Maury out. I'm Ray Dunn with this Fanatics Sports Update, and it's brought to you by Foreman Mills. Foreman Mills, 2201 Common Ave is coming. Grand openings Thursday, May 14th, versus 100 Olds in line. Get a free gift card. Sixers announced Daryl Morey out after 6 years as the president of basketball operations for the 76ers. Bob Myers will lead the new search to fill the role left vacated by Daryl Morey. Nick Nurse will return as head coach for his fourth year as the 76ers make the decision to move on from Daryl Morey. You will hear tomorrow from Josh Harris and Bob Myers about the decision. That's a 4:00 press conference. We are one day away from the NFL schedule release. We know now that the Eagles and Jags will play Week 5 in London. We already knew the Eagles and Cowboys are playing on Thanksgiving Day. We'll keep you updated if any more schedule leaks come out throughout the show. And the Phillies got a win last night up in Boston 2-1. Zach Wheeler looked good again. Kyle Schwarber, a home run in his 5th straight game. Andrew Painter tonight for the Phillies back up there in Boston. This update's also brought to you by Fox One. 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

0: the text line want people, the Sixers, to do, but
1: if it didn't take
0: 15 minutes to send in a ticket to engineering in this company because they're afraid that some terrorist organization is going to take over our servers, we'll be able to get a song in there.
2: Well, it's okay. It's understandable that they're, we don't want to be hijacked.
0: I'm just trying to get a soundboard fixed, and I spent the whole break trying to go through
3: Ray.
0: Six different authenticators to our engineering department.
1: I got mine working.
2: Yeah, yours never has a problem.
0: Which,
2: it's just that
0: you guys are connected, so it never makes any sense to me. Dual screen.
2: It's not a shot at Celtunis, and if you don't know what we're talking about, my touchscreen maybe once every other week or once a week, it's when I come in, it's black. And I don't want to criticize Celtunis, but he's got a real, come on, man, it's black.
4: Misread the calculation.
2: You got to tell your producer, because then in the middle of the show, it's 11 o'clock, I still have a black screen. And people say, well, he's not aware of it because he doesn't use it. Okay, that's fine. But have some awareness of it then.
1: We need to put a note in the middle. That's what we need.
2: Give me a hammer. I'll fix this thing now. Anyway,
1: I got one as far as a breakup song is concerned.
2: I got
1: "Since You've Been Gone" by Kelly Clarkson. Since you've been gone, I can breathe for the first time.
2: Well, that's a good breakup song, but not for Daryl Morey. It's going to fit in Morey.
0: He could breathe for the first time.
2: That's what I'm saying. What's the appropriate breakup song for Daryl Morey? We did "The End of the Road." That feels like more of a... It was a really, really good run.
1: Well, what are you looking for as far as a vibe fitting Daryl Morey?
2: So Rob Thompson, "End of the Road," it wasn't a long Phillies tenure, but still, it was good. They went to a World Series. They had a lot of success with Rob Thompson. I was like, all right, it's the end of the road. I still love you, but this is it. It's over. All right?
1: Okay.
2: Daryl Morey, I do not feel like that.
1: Good, I got it for
2: you. It has not been a successful tenure.
1: All right, I got another one for you. Ready?
2: Yeah.
1: "Don't Speak" by No Doubt. "Don't Speak. I know just what you're saying." And not even going into the lyrics. It's
2: "and
1: don't speak,
2: please
1: dude.
2: Don't explain.
1: Get out.
2: Don't tell me because it hurts."
1: Yeah. Just don't even speak. No. Hey, no, dude. Don't speak. Just go. Just go.
2: Okay. Yeah, I know what you're thinking.
1: I'm a little bit more, I guess, I have a little bit more venom towards Morey than most.
2: Yeah, I'm not a...
1: I'm excited. I am fully Ari Gold, throwing the cell phone up against the wall. Get the hell out of here. Dude, you were sold to us as this genius. I got Sam Ostrich telling me he revolutionized the bleeping game.
2: Yep.
1: That's what people say.
2: For sure. I still feel like
1: that. Oh, yeah. Led us to many championships. A lot of banners.
2: Never been to an NBA final, but still.
1: Revolutionized the game.
2: Right.
1: And they've been doing analytics since the 90s. But all of a sudden, Mr. MIT comes along my way. And what do we get?
2: All right. So with that being said, the montage of Morey. Ray, what do we have here? This is your segment right here. What do we got?
0: Oh, man. We got four moments, and we're going to add the bonus one because I went back and listened to it after you brought it up earlier, and it still hits. It hits really good. We got four moments that we'll remember him by. I want to start with the obvious one, the one that everyone's, I think, thinking the most about right now, watching Jared McCain. We're selling high. I'm quite confident we're selling high on Jared McCain.
5: I'm quite confident we were selling high. Yeah. Obviously, time will tell. But the only other high point, and we weren't looking to sell, I'll be frank. Teams came to us with aggressive offers for him, and you could say, yeah, that's because he's a good player. I agree with that. We thought this return was above, for the future value for our franchise, what we could get. So the only higher point would have been during his run last season. But otherwise, we feel like we did time this well.
2: All right, there you go.
1: Nailed it.
0: 13 points in a closeout game. Big threes in the fourth quarter.
1: Highest percentage from three-point land in Oklahoma City franchise history. Now, I get it. OKC, all that. But at the end of the day, had a great run with KD and Russ and of course, Harden. Oh, by the way, what they've been able to do in these past few seasons. And this dude comes in and has the highest three-point percentage in Oklahoma City playoff history. It's just funny.
2: I will say in his defense, when you have a really deep team like the 76ers, sometimes guys are expendable.
6: Deep team.
2: And they now have a better chance to bring back Quentin Grimes.
1: Yeah.
0: Which everyone's signing up for.
2: Maybe it wasn't that bad of a move. All right, Ray, what's next?
0: All right, this was clearly not the worst trade deadline presser he ever had, though, because a year prior, He meets with the media. I believe this was actually the Friday before the Eagles played for the Super Bowl, in which he met with the media and told us all that if you squint, there's still a championship chance.
5: We're just focused on championship, and I know you have to squint a little, but we feel like this group can still do that.
0: I think it was 4-27. I forget what the exact record was after this quote, but then they got smoked that night. They lost by a wide margin, and then the tank was on.
2: That's when they were trying to get Embiid. He was clearly hurt, and they were trying to push him through because they were trying to make a play. Remember the playoff push? And then it was over, and then they did a great job. The best thing Daryl Morey might have done as an executive of the Sixers is tank and get VJ Edgecombe. Because they could have very easily been like, oh, well, we don't tank. Or no, like, no, he stripped it down, and they lost.
1: Give him credit on that one. Yeah, if you squint and you put your readers on, that's a championship team that we're seeing. Yeah, that's what that is.
2: Yeah, you're not squinting. You have your readers.
1: I got the readers on. Yeah, you still end up squinting, though. I don't know. Whatever.
2: I think you need stronger readers.
1: Hey, man. I got my first eye test. And, oh, by the way, shout out to Mike Schmidt. I made a dermatologist appointment.
2: Boom.
1: How about that?
2: How about that?
1: Right?
2: That's the whole point of when it came on. Yeah. Was like, go see a dermatologist, make sure you're good.
1: And it made perfect sense.
2: It did. Love Mike Schmidt. All right, what do we got,
0: Ray? Next one for you. You brought up earlier that the crumble cookie picture. To set the stage, Tobias Harris is doing some sort of Fanatics event. NBC Sports Philadelphia caught up with him there. There was trade rumors at the time. It was the offseason following the loss to the Celtics, so that 2023 summer. So it was not the summer. It was a summer of chaos.
2: After
0: there.
2: He didn't score in the... In the last game?
0: No. That was after 2024. This is after 2023. Celtics, all that chaos, Harden, all that. So there's some trade rumors, right?
3: Trade speculation, you know, casual Sixers fans, they'll trade before a crumble cookie.
0: And then Daryl Morey, when the trade speculation finally subsided, takes a picture out in front of a crumble cookie, all an advertisement for a business that, you guessed it, Tobias Harris is invested in.
2: Five year, $180 million contract. You mentioned it earlier. I'm not a venomous person for the most part. I just want people to go away. I desperately wanted Tobias Harris to go away.
3: Tobias Harris over me.
2: He can feel like that he's 3-and-D and he's this great player. When you're making $40 million a year and we're so desperate to get this team in a final and to win a championship, and a big reason why they didn't was because Tobias Harris, he was overpaid. If you brought him in on a four-year, $40 million contract, nobody's complaining because that's the expectation of a $10 million a year player. He didn't meet the expectations. The team didn't meet the expectations. But again, Daryl Morey doesn't care because it's all about Daryl Morey. It's not about the fans. It's not about that. It's not about that optic. It's about him.
0: Well, you know, it's a bad optic when you've got a star player overseas in China talking to a gathering of kids. And this is the number one moment. This is the moment that I will remember forever from the Morey era because it is one of the more iconic moments, I'll say it, of Sixers history of my lifetime.
1: Wow.
0: James Harden, we all wake up Monday morning while he's doing a shoe tour in China, and he dropped this for us.
6: Morey is a liar, and I will never be a part of an organization that he's part of. Let me say it again. Daryl Morey is a liar, and I will never be a part of an organization that he's a part of. Thank you, man.
2: And the Chinese people have no idea what he's talking about, but they just...
1: Yeah, it's James Harden.
0: They applauded it.
1: They applaud him.
2: So he reset, which was extremely impressive. And I actually have respect for James Harden for the reset.
1: Yeah,
2: in case something happened and you weren't videoing this, let me reset and say it again.
0: It's also the audio... For every single video, was terrible, but the reset was much better than the first time, so that we didn't have to do the, he's underwater. He was slightly less underwater the second time.
2: Yeah, no, you can make it out.
0: Yeah, which was beautiful.
2: Yep.
0: Just a beautiful thing. What also is beautiful, and this is our bonus one on our Mount Rushmore Morey here, him calling Howard Eskin Trent Crim, which...
2: If you don't know who that is, he was the reporter on Ted Lasso, and he's a pain in the ass. Like, kind of like Howard's a pain in the ass. All right, here you go.
7: Trent Crim. Okay.
2: There it
1: Howard,
2: is.
1: Howard didn't know. Yeah, he Absolutely had no idea. No yeah, he had no idea. I didn't know either.
2: Confirmed.
1: Yeah, I didn't.
2: That he didn't know.
0: Yeah. I mean,
2: later on, he tried to pretend that he knew, but I know he didn't.
1: There's no reason.
0: You're telling me Howard Eskin's sitting down to watch Ted Lasso?
2: No, and I think there's a lot of people out there. That's why I said who it was that had no idea who that was. If you watch Ted Lasso, you know, but if you didn't watch Ted Lasso, you have no idea.
0: It didn't strike me as a king TV choice.
2: No, I mean, but the best part of that cut is he says it, and then he's like, hey, listen to Maury kind of like grunting and groaning.
1: Oh, I thought that was Howard.
2: No, I think it's Maury. Listen.
7: Trent Krim. Okay.
1: Oh, it is?
2: Yeah,
1: you're
2: right.
1: It's Maury.
2: Maury, not even laughing at his own joke.
1: He's just, it's like Lord Vladar, just breathing.
2: He used to get so mad because he would come up to the podium out of breath, and social media would be like, why did he just get off a treadmill? Why is he always out of breath? So, of course, he reads social media because, you know, he's on social media.
1: Yeah.
2: So now he has to come up and he has to be like, no, I'm out of breath because everybody thinks I'm running on a treadmill. And then he was always mad about that.
1: Well, he wore the same suit jacket, too, for six straight seasons. He had one suit jacket.
0: It was blue, though, so it fit the Sixers.
1: All right, but, you know, you can

0: bald guy. The rat tail's coming
1: see
0: in.
1: That picture. Yeah, you got to send me the picture.
2: All right. So can I send it?
1: Yeah.
2: So for yeah. So Sean said that if the Sixers won two games against the Celtics, he would grow a rat tail. And they won two games against the Celtics. Obviously,
3: yeah, they
2: won the series. So,
3: yes,
2: Sean, how long has the rat tail been growing?
1: The rat tail's been going for about probably 10 days. And I got until June 22nd, I think we agreed upon. June 22nd.
2: So you have over a month still of growing it.
1: Correct.
2: Ray, I'm sending it to you right now so you can put it out at 975 middays.
1: Now, it's not the easiest thing to shave around. As a ball, I'm not going to lie to you. It's tough. Like, because I go to two fingers over it, and then I go around it.
2: Well, it's not even, which is fine. It's a rat tail.
1: Okay.
2: And you were saying you're having your bathroom renovated, so it was hard for you. You were
1: disaster.
2: Using a lady's razor to try to shave it.
1: I used my wife's Venus today.
2: Now, so was the Venus already in the shower?
1: Yeah, Venus was in the
2: shower.
1: So
2: it was a used women's razor.
1: She uses my razor, too, if it's in there, right? We use everything but not the toothbrush, the magical bar. So,
2: no, I'm just saying. Yeah, like, so she's shaving her legs and you're shaving your head.
1: Yeah, you know. The strip was brand new. It had some good moisturizer on it.
2: Nice.
1: But it's small blade, and I'm just trying to work with it, right? Like an artist painting on a canvas. And I was worried that I chopped it up even worse. But, yeah, I got the rat tail. Let's put that out on socials because I want to see what it looks like, too.
2: Yeah, and show you.
1: Because I don't have a mirror in my house that, like, moves. So I can't see what my back of my head looks like for the last 10 days.
2: Right, I can't wait to see what it looks like in 2 weeks. Because it's going to start to get some length.
0: You know, it's impressive because I was worried we weren't really going to get anything.
2: We're going to get something.
0: We're getting something.
1: I'm telling you right now, the next wager I make will be I'm going full Martelli. Because, like, I can feel the wind, like, blowing this little patch of hair as I'm driving down the road, and it's making me think, like, man,
2: but
1: you could have hair again, bro.
2: If you go full Martell, you can't tell people why you're growing it. With this, that wasn't a condition. So you could say, yeah, I lost a bet on the air, and that's why I'm growing it. No, if you go full Martelli bet, you can't tell people.
1: That's got to be part of the wager? Okay.
2: It's got to be that people think you're just growing your hair out like that.
1: It would be ridiculous. I want to see what I look like with a full, like, Montgomery Burns.
2: All right, Ray, you had said there's an angry rant on the text line.
0: Yes, we got Mike in Turnersville. Getting rid of Just More is a joke. They need a fully clean house. Nurse, the medical staff, coaches, all should have been sent packing. Keep Edgecombe and replace the rest of the roster, including Maxey. Maxey's not a guy that can carry you. He's a bad defensive player, came up very small versus the Knicks. And Pete was the only 76er that showed some fortitude on Sunday. Rest of the team quit. Need a head coach who emphasizes defense and runs an offensive system. I was so hopeful of recruiting Dusty May from Michigan. Instead, we get Mr. Excuses Nick Nurse. I don't have a bench. Players aren't available. Some guys are just too small to cover guys. McCain can't play. How is Nurse still here? It's a joke and a slap in the face of 76ers fans.
2: Well, I think it's, we'll say $14 million reasons.
1: Mm-hmm.
2: They're moving on from Morey. He's owed $24 million. I don't think he's going to take another job to mitigate that. Nick Nurse is making, I read between $6 and $8 million is what he's estimated to make. So let's just put it in the middle at $7 million. That's $14 million if you fired him. And frankly, considering you had Joel Embiid who played 38 games and you had everything that came with Joel Embiid, like not showing up to shoot arounds and things like that, I don't know. Like keeping Nick Nurse around for another year, who cares? They're not winning a championship. Now, if you're turning down this great young coach that wants to come here, okay, then I have a problem with it. But, like, they're not there yet. I don't know.
1: Yeah, they're not there yet, one. But, two, my only pushback would be, like, for the people that are freaking out about Jerry McCain, and we're not specifically freaking about Jerry McCain itself, it's the fact they didn't add. Nick Nurse didn't play Jerry McCain.
2: Correct.
1: And that's one of the big reasons why they moved him. So, like, Nick Nurse wasn't perfect, but Nick Nurse showed value as far as a head coach is concerned. But at the end of the day, step one was getting rid of Morey.
2: Does he get traded if Nick Nurse utilizes Jared McCain more? Because how are you going to trade a guy that's been playing all year, coming off the bench scoring 10, 11, 12 points?
1: Correct. Yeah, he does not get traded.
2: And if you remember, the end, they finally got him in the rotation, and he looked really good.
1: He was coming off an injury. Didn't he have another injury before the season started?
2: Well, maybe he just wasn't really healthy enough to do it. I don't know. I mean, I think it's a very fair criticism of how Nurse doesn't have him in the rotation.
1: He played great when he had the opportunity the year before. You had him under contract, like you team-friendly contract. He deserved playing time, and he did not get it here for whatever reason.
2: Right? Were you good with Nick Nurse coming back?
0: I mean, it's weird. Like, yep. There's plenty of reasons to bring it, like that he's had working against him. I just don't know if you're someone that wants to come in with a clean slate as president of basketball.

0: operations to have a coach selected for you.
1: Aha! More evidence that you do have the person in charge of running basketball. His name's Bob Myers.
2: That's correct.
1: Would they have kept Nick Nurse with already having the guy that is running back? Because he's the interim person. It just shows you that Bob Myers is the one that's making the big decisions right now.
2: Bob Myers is the guy, but he's going to bring in a GM.
1: That shares his vision.
2: Absolutely. But then that GM that shares his vision can pick, hey, let's bring a new coach in.
1: Yeah, not this year, though.
2: Correct. Yeah.
1: Yeah, they could very easily move off of Nick Nurse after this year.
2: Nick Nurse comes out and wins 5 out of the first 40 games next year, he's gone. Like, they'll fire him in the middle of the season. Oh, well.
1: Yeah. Oh, no, yeah. They'll fire him in season next year. For sure. Yeah, but, like, it was, and I'm sure Joshua Harris was a part of this decision, and it wasn't just money, and don't think that money isn't involved in this decision. Did he earn another year? I think he did.
2: I think money is the number one. It was like Family Feud style. Why is Nick Nurse still here? Money.
1: Maybe, probably. Yeah. I mean, they beat the Celtics. He outcoached Joe Mazzulla. Like, Daryl Morey, whether it's his fault or not, you're going to take the fall with where the team is. They got swept. Nick Nurse also got swept, too. Right? Like, that should be on the coach. But it's on Morey. It's like this with every team, right? Like, it's just like, who's going to be the one that's blamed for it? Sometimes it's players, sometimes it's coaches, managers, sometimes it's executives, right? Like, it just depends where the team is. Where the Sixers are right now is going to be Morey. And then it's going to be Embiid. And then it's Nick Nurse will be the next one gone, right? It'll just rotate. At some point, it may be Tyrese Maxey. You know how it works.
2: Oh, yeah.
1: All right, let's get Keith and Sharon Hill. Keith is a Knicks fan. Do we want to talk to him? Keith, go ahead. How are you?
3: How you guys doing? Haven't heard from you in a while.
1: Well, because we don't call you.
2: What's up, Keith?
1: You call us.
2: Keith, you better not choke. You better not choke against those Pistons or the Cavs, one or the other. You better not choke, Keith.
1: How about this? If it wasn't for the behavior of you knuckle-draggers coming down here, I would actually root for the Knicks. Hang on, I'll let you go. Because I actually like the way the team plays. I like the players on the team. Now, I hate the players, but I like the players on the team. But I can't root for you now.
3: Y'all don't understand. Those Knicks fans, most of those Knicks fans didn't come down from New York. They live here in Philadelphia. We are here. We live here.
1: Are you from New York?
3: No, I'm not. I'm from here.
1: Oh, so you're a fraud.
3: No, my Knicks fandom goes all the way back to Villanova, all the way back to Rory Sparrow. That's how long I've been a Knicks fan.
1: I love Rory Sparrow.
3: Okay?
1: That's a good one.
3: And Villanova, and now that the Villanova Knicks are there, that makes it even better for me.
2: Knicks fans travel
3: Rory
2: well.
3: Rory Sparrow was my big brother and big brother, little brother, this association back when I was a kid.
1: That's right. I remember you told us that. All right, well, good for you.
3: When he played for... Okay, but listen.
1: Rory Sparrow ain't on the team anymore.
3: Man, listen. Rodney King just called me earlier the other day.
1: Oh, jeez.
3: And he was like, damn, I thought I got my ass kicked.
1: No, you can leave it. If a white man said it, I would say dump it.
2: Wow.
3: Damn, you know what, Keith? Too, man? When y'all found out that y'all was playing us, my phone was ringing off the hook with Sixer fans calling me.
1: Oh, yeah.
3: My phone ain't rung yet since a couple days ago. Ain't nobody saying nothing.
1: Well, yeah, what are we going to say?
3: You know what the problem is with the Sixers? Y'all not big enough, man. Y'all don't grab enough rebounds. You don't have nobody over 250 pounds on your team but Embiid, and I'm a bum Drummond. Because a bum boner don't weigh 200 pounds soaking wet, do we?
1: They, Keith, man, if I'm, and I appreciate it.
2: Don't choke.
1: If I'm looking at this roster, yeah, I mean, they were getting offensive rebounding by the other team was a problem all year long.
2: Rodney King passed away in 2012. Come as a new material.
1: Yeah, I mean, come on.
2: Come on.
1: I didn't laugh because it was funny.
2: I laughed.
1: I laughed because he said it.
2: I thought it was funny. I mean, you know, whatever.
1: Well, I mean,
2: you know. Yeah. Oh, yeah. Okay. Yeah. All right. Back to Maury. Fire up the trade machine, would you? Is that thing still greased up, ready to go? There you go.
1: Sam Ostry of The Score joins us coming up next. He's got a couple trade machine scenarios to get rid of Joel Embiid. Does he want to trade Joel Embiid?
2: Absolutely. He's been on this for now close to a year and a half, I would say, but he's been one of the guys. Dude, he called 18 months ago. It's out there. We retweeted it. 18 months ago, he said Bob Myers would be running a team, and he thought it would be the 76ers. 18 months ago. Right hand.
1: All right. Well, Sam's the man. He joins us. We fire up the trade machine coming up next. Don't go anywhere.
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5: Morey's out. I'm Ray Dunn with this Fanatics Sports Update. The 76ers announced yesterday that Daryl Morey is out after 6 years as the president of basketball operations for the team. Bob Myers will lead new search for Morey's successor. Nick Nurse remains the head coach of the team. He will be there for his fourth season coming up next year. Tony Jones of The Athletic joined Kincaid and Saltunas earlier today. It said that had Morey stayed, it wasn't guaranteed that Joel Embiid would have been back.
6: I do not think Joel Embiid would have been 100% guaranteed to be here.
5: You can listen to the entire conversation with Tony Jones on our website or the Fanatic app. We're talking to Sam Ostry of The Score coming up in the next segment about the future of Joel Embiid and potential avenues to trade him. One day from NFL schedule release, and we found out that the Eagles and Jags will play Week 5 in London. That's after we already knew the Eagles and Cowboys are playing Thanksgiving Day. We'll keep you updated with any schedule leaks that come out throughout the show. And the Phillies won 2-1 last night in Boston. Kyle Schwarber had a home run in his fifth straight game. They've got the Red Sox again tonight. Andrew Painter on the mound for the Phils. This update is brought to you by Fox One. Fox News is now streaming live on Fox One. 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
1: All right, send your Daryl Morey breakup request. Are you a hit? Are you a? So you're a hit the road, Jack?
2: Oh yeah. I'm a big Ray Charles fan. That's for damn sure.
1: But this is what this should be the theme for Daryl Morey.
2: Yes.
1: Okay.
2: Again,
3: it's kind of mean.
2: He's the but he's the smartest guy in the room.
3: I know.
2: And,
3: I agree.
2: And he'll tell you that. And he would tell you that he's above anything that I would ever bring to the table. You know, he's definitely got weasel tendencies.
3: Yeah.
2: I mean, am I kicking a man when he's down? He'll get another job. He'll get whatever job he, to a point. Like, if he wants to lead basketball, he'll get a gig somewhere.
1: Making a lot of money. Sure. Yeah, yeah. We're not going to worry about, financing Daryl Morey through, Social Security because he can't make enough money to pay.
2: Go work for NASA.
1: Who knows? You know what? I hope he does. Go do whatever you want to do. Just don't do it here. So I'm happy.
2: There you go.
1: Happy for that. But what do they do? The first thing they need to do, Bob Myers needs to do, whoever Bob Myers hires, is figure out the best way to move on from Joel Embiid.
2: Mm-hmm.
1: Sean and I, we're in lockstep. We're in unison with that. Ray, meanwhile, I'm still trying to figure out Ray's logic behind it. Ray's worried about the return for Embiid. And you just can't move on from Embiid because you can't screw yourself in the future. Well, I mean, I would say you're screwing yourself in the future if you remain, Joel Embiid remains on your roster, is what I would say. Because this is time. This doesn't actually start. The next era of Sixers basketball doesn't start until Joel Embiid's out of here. Period. And I'm not going to have mean songs for Joel Embiid. That is the end of the road. That's Boys to Men.
2: Yeah, I wouldn't have the venom towards JoJo like that. Definitely not. He's been a great Sixer. It's been a lot of fun. It's just time for a new path.
1: It is.
2: That's
1: it. So you could have the man, like, it was, we love you. Yeah. Love you. Like, it was a great time.
2: We
1: great
2: battled.
1: Time.
2: We battled.
1: Yeah.
2: JoJo was our guy.
1: Yeah. So that's, yeah. Yeah, so that's what I would say with that. But you can't start the next era of Sixers basketball with Joel Embiid here. You can't. And how do you move on from them? So we have to go to the trade machine. This is something we're going to be doing in the future where, like, a lot of people out there right now say, well, you can't trade them. Who do we have on the – Ramona Shelburne said that you can't trade them. Somebody yesterday, Howard's like, well, you can't trade that contract. I don't believe that you can't trade
2: Neither
1: that contract.
2: Neither do I.
1: Totally disagree with
2: it. Neither do I. There's a lot of people. I would imagine that if you were to poll people, it would probably be 70-30. 70% of the people would say you can't get rid of them. Because of the contract. You are not going to be able to move 192 and everything he brings to the table. What GM, what organization would be dumb to sign off on Joel Embiid?
1: A dumb organization?
2: I think there's some smart organizations that would roll the dice with JoJo. I really do believe that.
1: Yeah, I don't. I'm not, but like, it's a matter of, all right, do we want to suck with the team we have right now, or do we want to take a shot? And when you take a shot, like, don't think for a second these owners don't value ticket sales. And buzz.
2: Yes,
1: and
2: correct.
1: Being on national TV and being talked about on SportsCenter. And by the way, there's an upside when you have a player like Joel Embiid. That's why we've dealt with this for as many years. That's why a lot of people still want to keep him here in Philadelphia because of it. But $192.9 million over 3 years, and that the player option, which right now looks like it's a lock to be a player option of $67 million in 2028 and 2029, like, I'm not telling you it's best-case scenario to have a guy that's body's broken down to have to try to trade that contract. But if you're getting just a year of salary cap relief in return and then a couple of bodies, why not? And I know Jake Fisher at Bleacher Report had floated the name of Sabonis.
2: Mm-hmm.
1: I mean,
2: sure.
1: And he's had injury problems. Last year he played 19 games. He's under contract for 2 more years, so you get that 1 year of contract relief.
2: So he hops on, and he's putting a name out there, and okay, it's just fetching a decent name in return. All right, it's a lot more than what I thought we'd get.
1: All right, fire it up. We're going to bring on Sam Ostry of The Score.
2: Ooh.
1: Sam has a couple of trade scenarios to put into the trade machine. Sam, hello?
4: What's going on, guys? Thanks for having me.
1: You got it. All right, so just so everybody knows your position on Joel Embiid, you have been for at least a while now in favor of moving on from Joel Embiid, correct?
4: Absolutely, and you kind of broke down the two schools of thought where it's, I think everyone agrees you have to start the conversations of trading him, but there's us three, you two and myself, who believe that moving on from him at whatever cost is worth it. And then you have the Rays of the world who want a real return. So some of these trades Ray will not be happy with. I can promise you that.
1: All right.
2: Ray's never happy, including right now.
1: Right. All right. So give us trade scenario number one.
4: Trade scenario number one is we're sending him out west to the Golden State Warriors, and we're bringing back Tobias Harris over me. Yeah, we're bringing that guy, Jimmy Butler.
0: Tobias Harris over me?
4: And you can do a straight one-to-one swap because of the contracts. And Jimmy Butler, he's only under contract one more year, so he might not even play most of next season with an ACL injury. It's really just to clear your books for 2027, and you'll have a lot of cap space and assets to work around. Let's just get Joel Embiid off the team and bring back Jimmy Butler for maybe half a season.
1: So, I mean, we'll talk about the details, but one important thing to talk about with Bob Myers heading this right here is his relationships around the league and the relationship that he has with the Golden State Warriors. Now, Sam, I'll tell you, I don't think there's any shot that the Warriors would want Joel Embiid because that'd be a stupid move. But they also have been desperately trying to keep the flame alive, to be like, no, we still can win a championship. We can still win a championship. I think they're finally at the point where they know they can't win a championship, but they're not ready to turn the page because they have the Draymonds. They brought back Steve Kerr, and they're going to just try to do this again next year. So
4: they need something to save the last couple of years of Steph Curry's career. Might as well try to get a big fish, even if it's a risk.
1: Sean and I have battled about this. I mean, I think the Warriors are still a smart organization. It'd be stupid to get Joel Embiid. Nevertheless, it doesn't mean that they wouldn't do it, Sam.
2: All it takes is one. All it takes is one team.
1: Ray, Jimmy Butler for Joel Embiid.
3: I don't hate it because you're off that contract after a year.
1: You don't hate it?
2: Yeah, he doesn't hate the.
1: Well, because Butler has the torn ACL and you're not getting much from him.
3: That's what I mean. Like, okay. Like if this is a 1 year reset where it's like, all right, yeah, you have 1 year of Jimmy Butler and I have to deal with him being, you know, out.
2: Ooh, look at Sam coming in hot, already winning over Ray in one trade proposal.
3: I'm just saying, is there a world where, like, hey, it's good to have Jimmy Butler around a guy like VJ Edgecombe and, like, I mean, hard nosed guy? Like, I'm kind of.
1: It wouldn't be bad. No, I would love that Jimmy back here. Are you kidding me?
3: Plus the coffee that we'd be able to get that he'd be serving up down there.
1: What I would say is, because, I mean, if they're looking to get off of Jimmy Butler, I don't know if they want Embiid. Hey, why not try to do a three-way trade, get Jimmy Butler back that way? Mm. All right. Mm. All right, Sam, people don't hate it. All right, number two. All right, and by the way, weigh in on the YouTube chat and on the text line of 610-632-0975. All right, trade scenario number two in the trade machine, Sam.
4: All right, number two is we're sending Joel Embiid to the Bucks, but it's not for who you think it is. It's not for Giannis. It's for Miles Turner. You get a good center for the next few years. And Kyle Kuzma and Bobby Portis are coming back. Both are going to be on expiring deals next year, so you'll clear their cap room. Everyone thinks that the Bucks are going to completely tear this thing down, but they don't control their pick in the 2027 draft, so they can't. They might get a haul for Giannis and then also be like, let's risk this thing and kind of go all in for Joel Embiid for the next couple of years. I could see a Bucks scenario happening.
1: So Jimmy Haslam, who's a terrible owner for the Browns, now is a majority owner of the Bucks. And he's come out recently, and he's now he's involved in day-to-day for the Bucks. He's come out recently and said, whatever we're doing with Giannis is going to happen sooner than later. He wants a resolution, which is actually probably smart because you want to move on from him. At least, hey, we're going to keep him. Hey, we're not. Who knows? Jimmy Haslam may look at it and say, all right, we're trading Giannis, but we have Joel Embiid. And that's something to tell. I mean, pretty much.
4: Because look, if they trade for Giannis, if they trade someone for Giannis, and it's like a Tyler Hero or someone, they're kind of going to be competing. So might as well get Joel Embiid to add to that core.
1: I think it's fair to ask, with the knee and with the body, and this is what a lot of people are saying, Sam, is with everything we know about Joel Embiid, how tradable is he? Now, you're coming up with the trade scenario. Sean and I both think that there's teams that are going to have some interest. Again, it depends on what you're getting back. See, if you said to me, I traded Joel Embiid, my reaction would be, great trade, what did you get? Just because you're trading them, right? So, like, to me, I don't even really care at this point what you get. But realistically, do you think there's going to be general managers, presidents, owners that are interested in trading for Joel Embiid?
4: I think it's going to be more realistic than everyone's giving credit for. You guys just talked about it, how everyone's saying this just contract isn't movable. And there's one big reason why. It's because you can't tank next year. The lottery odds are completely being flattened. So if you have the 10th worst record in the NBA, you have a better chance of getting the number one overall pick than having the worst record. So these mediocre teams might be willing to take a chance on Joel Embiid, even with a ridiculous contract. And that's why I can see there being more of a market than people are giving it credit for.
1: All right, Sam Ostry of The Score, scenario number three.
4: Last scenario, scenario number three, and I think it's the most likely I could actually see this happening, is trading into the Nets for Nick Claxton and Terrence Mann. Sixers get back a decent center in Nick Claxton there. And this is why I really see this happening for the Nets and why they would be interested. They can't be bad next year. They don't control their pick in the 2027 draft. So because they can't be bad, why not go all in? Well, not all in, but compete at least for a playoff spot. You have a ton of young players on cheap contracts. You actually have the room to add Joel Embiid's mega deal. And you might as well be competitive because there's no reason to be bad. I could actually see the Nets being a team that is going to call the Sixers and try to get on Joel Embiid's contract.
2: That's three teams.
1: Well, I mean, I don't honestly, the Nets are very interesting. I have to think more about it because as you first said it, I'm like, why the hell would the Nets want them? And I'm like, all right, well, they are in Brooklyn. They're competing with the Knicks, right? Like, you don't know the mentality of the owner up there and what exactly they would want to do. Ah, man, it's going to be fascinating to see if there is interest. Sean put this out on social media. I listened to it this morning. Sam, a year and a half ago, you had predicted before Bob Myers got hired by the Sixers that the Sixers would hire Bob Myers. So I give you credit for that. But I also ask, like, is he going to want to trade him? Right? Like, what? Because ultimately, we can do all the talk that we want. We can put these trade machines out there. Is Bob Myers going to want to do it? And that's obviously what's going to matter.
4: He's obviously been around the team for the last year, so I think he has a decent sense of what this culture is like and what they need to move past. And we're all in agreement, or at least most of us are in agreement, that they need to move past the Joel Embiid era and the culture that's been created by him in a lot of ways. So I do think Bob Myers will explore trade scenarios. I'm not necessarily think it's going to happen this summer, but over the next 2 years, I think it will happen. I don't see Joel Embiid finishing out this contract on the Sixers.
2: Yeah, and that's where I think, you know, if I'm a betting man, I just think it's going to be really tough to move JoJo this year. However, again, anything is possible because he has been around this team for the last year, so he knows what's happening, what's being said behind the scenes, and the culture is a big issue, and it wasn't important to Daryl Morey. He'll tell you that. It's important to Bob Myers. He'll tell you that. So, look, that's where the rubber meets the road, and I think JoJo is going to be probably on the outside looking in if they can get a team and get the value that they feel is worth it for him.
1: Yep.
2: But there's three teams right there, and I just want to point it out. It really seems easy, but all it takes is one team to sit there and say, you know what? I'm teased by Embiid. The thought of that big man running up and down our floor, our fan base going crazy. Yeah, I want that. And that's it. That's it. All it takes is one team.
4: We've seen huge contracts be moved in this league. And people will tell you all the time, oh, it's too big to move. Someone always takes a chance. There's always desperate teams out there. You just have to find one. And I think the Sixers will sooner than later.
2: All right. I got one real quick one for you. Sam says that Daryl Morey revolutionized the game of basketball as a general manager with the Houston Rockets, becoming a GM in the NBA, revolutionized the game of the NBA. Now, Sam, on that list is a guy like Jordan. On that list is a guy like Steph Curry. Players. I mean, David Stern, you listed him. James Naismith, the guy who created the game, revolutionized the game. Sure. How the hell is Daryl Morey on that list? Come on,
4: Grace,
2: now.
4: I don't know why you're giving me so much slack for this. He absolutely revolutionized the game. He was a big part of the three-point boom. The reason everybody complains about the NBA now and shooting so
1: many... Oh, he ruined the NBA.
2: He ruined the NBA. Yeah.
4: If you want to call it that, sure. But he did something to the NBA. He changed it for sure.
1: Okay. You know, fair enough. You know, he did. He was a part of, now, a lot of, like you said, a lot of people would say that he maybe ruined the NBA.
2: The corner three, I think, is what he's known for, correct?
1: Yeah, no, but like him and James Harden. For people that say James Harden is he's one of the best scorers, obviously, of this generation, without a doubt. Doesn't mean that I think he's a great player. I mean, he's a great scorer. And, you know, who knows? He might end up in the Eastern Conference Finals this year. We'll see what he does. But, yeah, I mean, I look at Harden a lot like I look at Daryl Morey. James Harden's been an MVP. Did he win an MVP, James Harden?
2: Yeah,
1: he's been like, listen, his resume's there for sure. Now, maybe more than Daryl Morey, but Daryl Morey's been a big part of the NBA for a long time.
2: Yeah, 17, 18.
1: All right, Sam, great stuff, buddy.
2: You the man, Sam.
1: Appreciate it.
4: Thanks for having me, guys. Appreciate it.
1: There he is, Sam Ostry of The Score.
2: Is that trade machine? I think it's greased up. I think it was worked. I think that thing's running pretty good.
1: Listen, there's no shot in friggin' hell the Golden State Warriors want Joel Embiid.
2: I disagree.
1: Why? So you can continue not to win a championship? With the guys that aren't a part of the championship run?
2: I could see
1: Draymond Green and Joel Embiid on the same team? Oh, yeah, that'd be great.
2: I could see it.
1: Yeah, but why? You can say that, but why?
2: I just think, like, you would be seduced, right? You add JoJo with Steph, and you got that type of talent on that starting five. Like, anything is possible with Steph Curry. I just got to surround him with the best players out there.
1: I
2: don't know if I would do it, John, if I'm the GM of the Golden State Warriors, but I can absolutely see the Golden State Warriors talking themselves into it. I could.
1: Yeah, they're not winning a championship. And they know that.
2: If Joel Embiid is healthy come playoff time, they're absolutely could say what we've been saying for years.
1: But it's not true. Steve Kerr is coming back.
2: He is.
1: For 2 years knowing they're not going to win another championship. He is going to ride this core out, and then they're going to have to start over. It looks like Golden State realizes we're not winning. We know it, but this is like Steve's going to come back, and we're going to ride this out. And that's what it's going to be. And Steph's going to retire as a Golden State Warrior. And there's no, we're ripping this back up. Steph's still got enough left, and we're going to try to win. That's over. They should have done that 3 years ago. They got rid of Clay.
2: You tell Steph that?
1: Aren't you telling him with what you're doing? Bro, like, listen, if you think that you can trade for Joel Embiid and win a championship, like, I got some other things to sell you, too. Believe me.
2: I'm not buying it. I'm not buying it.
1: I got a riding mower that I bought 2 years ago for $3,000. I'm going to sell for $3,500.
2: How's it running? How's it running? Does it sound better than our trade machine?
1: Dimitri tuned it up. Came right out to my house.
2: $100. Crank it up. Crank it up.
1: By the way, Ray, I don't know if you saw my instant reaction video on Instagram. I was literally mowing the lawn. When I felt that the phone was blowing up in my pocket, I'm like, something happened. What's going on? And then I pulled the phone out, and it's like, oh, they fired Daryl Morey.
2: Yeah, John's got a yard.
3: Yeah, Bill tweeted at us, look at the yard that John's got.
2: John's got a nice
3: yard. Yeah, I know
2: the
3: neighborhood. I expected that type of yard.
1: No, you don't. People don't have yards like this. I don't have the big house.
2: Are you on a golf course?
1: No.
2: Are you near a golf course?
1: Yeah.
2: Who you by?
1: I'm by more there's more farms than golf courses. What golf course am I by? There's one on Black Rock Road across from the... Whatever that is.
3: Yeah,
1: there's Riverside that's right there, and then there's another one.
2: Okay.
1: I'm more by farms than...
3: Okay. Near a big farm.
2: I like that.
1: On both sides. No, but like I got lucky. I have I don't have the big house, but I have the best yard, flat yard in the entire complex.
2: Big swing set, too. We got the price on that bad boy.
1: You see the swing set?
2: Oh, yeah.
1: It's a nice swing set.
2: I mean, you got what I want, man. I'm surrounded. I got my neighbor is moving. My next-door neighbor is moving, so you know what that means. We're rolling the dice, baby. We don't know what we're going to have next to us.
1: Could be good, could not.
2: Yeah. Mm. Could be a family, could be, you know.
1: It could be the best thing that ever happened to you. It could be
3: me.
1: Could be Ray.
2: Because the people next to us moved, and then they sold the place to a kid who now rents it out. Now, the four people that live there are nice. They've been there for the last 2 years.
1: You don't want to rent all
2: that. But he rented it out. I'm like, you son of a gun. Yeah, he rented it out to like med students from Penn. Great people, but come on, man, too much traffic.
1: But it also turns over every couple of years, and then you have a bunch of kids that are in their party, and then you're pissed.
2: Yeah, well, luckily for them, they're med students and they don't party, so I don't hear a thing. If they did, they'd be hearing from me.
1: All right, well, there you go.
2: I'm the probably loudest guy in the block.
1: Yeah, people are worried about you, not the you and your Embiid mural in the basement.
2: I'm trying to sell it to Bernard.
1: Let's go to By the way, where's Positive Sean?
2: Well, Bernard, when you get swept,
1: you got to show your face.
2: You get swept, you can't poke your head out.
1: Oh, you got to poke your head out.
2: That's what I said.
1: You got to poke your head out. He got lucky with the Celtics prediction. All right? You got to poke your head out. You got to make the case. Or you know what else you have to do? You have to say, you know what? The Sixers are screwed. I know his whole thing is everything's great and Embiid's great. The fact that he hasn't poked his head out yet shows you that he's got nothing to say.
2: I agree. Tail between the legs.
1: Malik is in uptown. Malik's uptown. Malik, go ahead. What's up?
0: Yeah, let me set the record straight for a lot of people who working with emotions and not logic.
1: Yep.
0: First of all, let me just say this first. The Sixers do have a better chance to win with Embiid. Well, what do you think happened in this playoffs? But you thought they wouldn't have beat Boston without him.
1: Everybody,
0: Mazzulla knew that.
1: So real fast, now, real fast before you go. I don't think there's many people out there that actually think the Sixers will be better without Embiid than with Embiid. They will be better with Embiid, but it's still not good enough. So go ahead.
0: Well, here's the thing. You know, if the Sixers, Daryl Morey would have never signed Paul George, the Sixers would have had the ability had they had other players at more depth. They probably could have beat the Knicks, possibly, but it was more of a depth issue. Mm-hmm. Now let's get to people what do Sixers fans want? Do they want to go back into purgatory?
2: We are there. That's where we're at right now.
0: Well, and if you're going to stay there with Tyrese, everyone talking about Lee, Tyrese Maxey.
2: He's 25. Hey, Malik, he's 25 years old. He's gotten better every single season.
0: I don't care about him being 25. He's not good enough as a player. And let me give you some facts instead of emotions and all that, because everybody liked Tyrese Maxey. He's a likable kid, but he doesn't have the game. He's not a franchise player. Here's the fact. There is no guard. There's only three guards in NBA history who was the lead dog that was 6'4 and under that led their team to a title. And Tyrese Maxey is not on neither one of them levels.
1: Right.
0: That's Steph Curry, that's Isaiah Thomas, and that's Dwayne Wade. Mm. So history proves that y'all lying.
1: Hang on a second. So but Malik, hang on. I'll just put you on hold. There's nobody on this show that's telling you Tyrese Maxey's leading the Sixers to a championship. Nobody at all. Nobody at all. I don't hear anybody calling in saying Tyrese Maxey's leading this team to a championship. I don't think anybody believes that. So, yeah, you're right. The Sixers have to do more than just get rid of Joel Embiid. But here's what they will do, and here's what they need to do. And it doesn't mean that it's going to happen. Is they need to build their team. They need a different team. Now, if you want to talk about facts, I can give you facts, all right? 38 games played in the regular season. And guess where the Sixers have went in the playoffs every year since Joel Embiid started playing? They haven't went past the second round. If you believe that keeping Joel Embiid is going to lead to even a finals appearance, then you know what? I guess you keep him. But I mean, at this point, I just don't know who would believe that.
2: No.
1: Like, what's the case for it? Even Ray's not trying to make the case for it. Ray's just saying you have to make sure you get something back for him. I'm not taking bad contracts in return.
3: Right. The Butler one. Albeit unlikely. Can I stomach a year where I'm just watching them win 35 games? And they've got Jimmy Butler sitting there, and then we can do the whole Jimmy Butler sideshow? Sure, why not?
1: Man, he talked about purgatory. I heard Bill Colarulo say it on the air. We're not in purgatory, we're in hell. This is hell.
2: Wait, hang on. I just want to say this. Paul George, VJ, and Tyrese, they can't win 40 games next year? I'll take the over on that.
3: Well, you think Paul George is going to be available? They're what, 19 and whatever?
1: They could.
3: Under 500 without Embiid this year?
2: Also, Ant Edwards is 6'4". Just want to put that over.
1: There's a world that Embiid, they don't trade Paul George and they keep him to team with Maxey and Edgecombe, and they have some success with it. Probably don't want a round in the playoffs. They can make the playoffs. All right, coming up, News at Noon featuring David Letterman.
2: Oh, I love it.
1: The New York Football Giants and Paul Pierce. Can't wait for this. News at Noon with Ray coming up next. Don't go anywhere. Middays with Marks.
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3: Morey's out. I'm Ray Dunn with this Fanatics Sports Update. The 76ers announced yesterday Daryl Morey and the organization have parted ways after 6 years of him being the president of basketball operations. Bob Myers will lead the new search to replace Morey. Nick Nurse returning as head coach of the 76ers for his fourth season. We'll continue to react throughout the show. We're going to talk to Adam Aronson of Philly Voice coming up at 1 o'clock about some of the potential candidates and what this search may look like for the 76ers. We're a day away from the NFL schedule release. It is tomorrow night at 8 o'clock. We found out yesterday that the Eagles and Jaguars are playing Week 5 in London. We already knew that the Eagles and Cowboys are playing on Thanksgiving Day. We'll keep you updated with any other schedule leaks that might come out throughout the show. And the Phillies won 2-1 in Boston last night. Kyle Schwarber had a home run in his fifth straight game. They've got Andrew Painter on the mound tonight for a matchup with the Red Sox. 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

0: even though I don't have my touchscreen. 2 hours into the show.
1: Hey, Ray.
0: Not Ray's fault.
2: A good one.
0: I mean, Vito has a million things going on today, so I don't even want to bother him with it. We put in an engineering ticket. That means it'll be ready to go on Friday.
2: But the Sixers and the Flyers both lost. What's Vito got to do?
0: When I went in there, picture if you had 40 pieces of paper that were just unstacked and everything else. He had all of them in his hands, and he was just like looking at me.
2: What can I help you with?
0: Yeah, exactly. And I'm like, never mind.
2: Get on your knees over here, all right?
0: Because what I was I had a couple things to hit him with, but I wanted to make sure, like, Ray is going to be in San Diego. So I'm like, listen, we got to figure out who's going to fill in for Ray, and I wanted to give him my suggestion or whatever. And then, you know, he had the whole mountain of papers on top of him, and I'm like, all right, I'm going to leave him alone with the... Because then he comes in, and he's crawling on the floor trying to fix the monitor. His
2: butt cracks hanging out. No doubt about it, if they're going to build a statue of Vito... After this place, it's definitely him on his hands and knees. With the
0: Not like Tim Saunders. You're not talking about
2: that. No. Vito actually,
0: So are you going to fix it, Menark? Is that what you're coming in to do?
2: Yeah. See,
0: someone needs to show me how to do it, because the only thing I do is...
2: Yeah, you got to crawl around. Yeah, that's what you need to do, is crawl around.
0: I don't know. I just want to be able to use the touchscreen for stuff.
2: Honestly, how does it break? Like, how does that happen? I'm just curious.
0: So what did you do? Just mess with the thing in the back? Okay.
2: Well, how...
0: All right.
2: There you go. And now I'm out.
0: And now Sean's out. Yep. There you go. The hamster took a break
2: and is not
0: running in the wheel.
2: It's always something.
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0: one.
1: Yeah.
0: It's better than listening to Creed.
2: All right, we're going to start with David Letterman, which your reaction to reading him on the screen was exactly my reaction to putting him in the news at noon. Nothing against Letterman, just never expected that he'd find his way in here. He sat down with Bill Simmons for...
1: Oh, my favorite.
2: I know. And I know you were tapped into this. I wanted to get you the highlights before you went and listened to the full hour and a half conversation.
1: Well, you're going
2: to
1: ruin it. Is this a spoiler?
2: Oh, it's a spoiler.
1: Oh, 90 minutes of Bill Simmons and Dave Letterman?
2: I think the podcast was close to 2 hours long.
1: Oh, my God.
2: The first half hour was at NBA Takes.
1: Now, is this a rewatchable one, too? Do they talk about some movie?
3: No. Love the rewatchables.
2: No. This is the Bill Simmons show.
1: Did they watch Cheers and they went over an episode or no?
3: Was Russillo on this episode?
2: No.
3: Come on, man.
1: That's... Was Diana Rossini sitting on his lap? Letterman's. No, okay.
2: No. Letterman talking about a number of things, including the current state of television, you would expect with Letterman. And the fact that he doesn't watch much television. There is one show that is appointment television for one David Letterman. I think I could give you a million guesses and you would never get to it.
4: I rarely watch television anymore. Hmm. And I don't know why. It wasn't a decision I made. But okay, today's the last day I'm watching TV. Do you want to know the show that I do watch? And I get a little edgy if I miss it or it's not preempted or something.
5: Is it network or streaming?
4: It's on ESPN.
3: Oh, my goodness.
4: Pardon the interruption.
5: Oh, wow. Still. Yeah. I love it.
4: Yeah.
5: Those are my guys.
2: Pardon the interruption. Must-see TV for David Letterman.
5: Those are my guys.
1: That's a good answer.
3: Yeah, man. I was scared. I thought he was going to say First Take.
1: Like, so,
3: no.
1: So did I.
3: No, Dave. Don't tell me that. Yeah, PTI is can't miss for me. I have a DVR.
2: I know. You were upset that
1: DVR PTI.
3: I DVR PTI. I watch it. And Wilbon has completely lost his fastball.
1: I just don't like
3: it. But I still have to watch it. I love Kornheiser. Kornheiser is just a real dude. Just leave me alone. I don't want to be bothered. I want to live in my basement. But he loves sports. And he'll tell you that he falls asleep by 9 o'clock, so he doesn't watch the late night stuff.
1: Right.
3: But I just, PTI, it's well organized.
1: They deserve the respect of being one of the OGs in this type of programming. You know what I mean? Like, it's not Hot Take, but it was the first of its kind.
3: Yep.
1: And it's still around today, and I don't particularly like Wilbon for various reasons. But, like, I respect him as an OG, man. No doubt about it.
3: I do think that they need to probably say that, like, hey, man, it's been a great run. Let's tip the cap and sign off soon. I've said that a few times just because I've been watching these guys forever, and I know that, you know, things aren't really hitting as they once were. Let's just put it that way.
2: I'll say it. I listened to more than just this clip of the segment. So it went on Kornheiser and Simmons apparently going back and forth, where Kornheiser's apparently told him at least a dozen times that he feels like he needs to hang it up at some point and just won't hang it up.
1: Yeah. Nice.
2: So I think it's coming. I think they're signed through 2028.
3: Yeah.
2: I would imagine they're not getting to 2030.
1: Yeah, unless they are. I mean, you never know. What's the answer for you? What's the one show
3: that I watch right now?
1: Oh, like, yeah, if you could only watch one show, what would it be? And not this isn't like the Phillies or sports show.
3: I mean, yeah.
1: Family Feud?
3: No.
1: People's Court?
3: No. Like I can only go off of what I DVR. No.
1: Ray?
2: Yeah, I don't know if I have one.
1: Really?
2: Like live in terms of live consuming.
1: No,
2: it?
1: You know, you can watch it on DVR. Sure. Like last night, for example, I watched some of the Deadliest Catch season premiere. Someone dies this year.
3: Died. Yeah, that's right.
1: Fell off the boat.
3: Well, eventually it's going to happen.
1: Well, no, it happened. Yo, it happens.
3: It's one of the dangerous jobs in the world.
1: It sure is. So that's in First 48 is the I never miss First 48. I love the First 48.
2: Yeah, in terms of current running shows, I don't think there's a single one.
1: You don't have an answer?
3: PTI's mine. It would be PTI.
2: Yeah, I mean, that might be it if I find myself at home. The issue is I never find myself at home at night.
1: That's a good point. What non-sporting event do you watch?
2: Like sitcoms.
3: The only other one I have for you is...
1: so Seinfeld would be...
2: Yeah, like Seinfeld.
3: I'm Jon Stewart, Monday night's Daily Show. I DVR that. And that's it. That's the only thing I DVR. Those two. PTI and Monday night Daily Show.
2: Yeah. I don't really do TV.
1: I know, whatever's on the TV at the garage.
2: Right.
1: You and Connor can...
2: Exactly. I was watching what they have on the other night, that I was like, what in the are we watching here? They had some national championship for some sport on the TV in front of me. I'm like, what are we watching right now?
1: You told me Connor goes to the garage on a regular basis depending on the day.
2: No, it doesn't depend on the day. He's there pretty much
1: But isn't there days in particular you like being there more than others?
2: There's certainly days that you show up and you're
3: I love it.
2: Happy to be there.
3: That is great.
1: Better drinks on those days? Maybe a better beer pour?
2: I go Monday nights for the $6 stateside, $6 smash burger. That's
3: $6 stateside.
1: We're doing it. We're doing it before the end of the summer.
2: Come on down. Garage right. Mondays. Make it a thing.
1: All right.
2: Next up for you, we're going to go up to the Giants. Hate to give the Giants credit for anything. New York football Giants here with some good content that the Eagles could do and I think have done in the past. They had the rookies trying to pronounce New York and New Jersey towns. Take a listen how this went.
6: Dawson's?
7: Nope.
6: Seahawks.
7: Seahawks.
6: Seahawks? Greenwich Village?
8: Greenwich.
6: Greenwich.
9: Greenwich Village?
10: That one easy.
8: Greenwich.
10: Stop playing.
6: Greenwich Village?
8: Greenwich.
6: Oh.
11: Greenwich? Okay.
6: Puffkeepsie.
11: Poughkeepsie?
6: Poughkeepsie. Poughkeepsie. This is like some barbecue sauce, like Massapequa or something. Massapequa.
11: No clue on this one. I got no clue for you.
6: Massapequa?
9: Massapequa. Okay, yeah.
2: So that went on for a number of other ones, but if you were to do the Philadelphia-based ones that you would get every rookie to say, what towns do we go?
1: Well, you go Schuylkill and Passyunk.
2: Passyunk. Manyunk? You think people someone Manyunk?
1: Yeah, I would look at Manyunk and be like,
3: Manyunk's tough, yeah.
1: Trying to think what else. Conshohocken?
3: Conshohocken would definitely be one that throws people off.
1: No shot.
3: Trying to think. Yeah. Those are the ones. You know that.
1: But, I mean, part of the problem with New York is you have all those Long Island towns that have the Native American names, like Massapequa. So there's a lot of them up there where it's like, what the hell is that?
2: I don't even think streets, neighborhoods. But, yeah, Passyunk, Manyunk, Conshohocken, Schuylkill.
3: Ballack-Kenwood.
1: Ballack-Kenwood would trip people up.
3: Gotta be.
1: Yep.
2: It's a good one.
3: Ballack-Kenwood.
2: But, yeah, just throwing that out there. I'd love to see Mekhi Lemon, you know, trying.
1: It's a good one. Well, why don't you do Man on the Street and just... go down and ask him.
2: Well, never mind.
1: Bust your way in the Jefferson Health
3: Center. Bryn Mawr trip people up.
1: Yeah,
2: another good one.
1: Yeah.
2: All right, last one for you. Paul Pierce, enemy of my enemy is my friend. I think on this one, he was talking with Danny Green. I think he was doing some sort of live show. You know, I can't keep track of who's on whose podcast. So I'm sorry if this is Danny Green's podcast or Paul Pierce's podcast. Everybody's talking together. But yeah, here's Paul Pierce. Talking about the Knicks' chances to win a championship.
12: Stop jumping the gun.
13: If they keep playing like that.
12: The Knicks will never win a championship in my lifetime.
13: Are you gonna, so if they win, you gonna walk to New York?
12: You got to be kidding me.
14: What,
12: that's crazy.
14: What do you think it would take for the Knicks to actually complete this run and actually end it with a championship and them riding down a parade on Broadway, man? What do you think would have to happen?
12: Dinosaurs would have to come back to Earth. We're going to see Jesus walk down Crenshaw. Like, come on. The Knicks aren't winning nothing, bro. Stop it.
1: He's right. Oh, man. And, like, you kept saying that, Knick fan, don't choke.
3: Don't choke.
1: Remember what happened the last time, last year?
3: They choked.
1: Man, they raised the banner.
3: Yep. I'm secretly praying it happens again. The only issue is I don't know if it's going to happen. Knicks are good, man.
1: Knicks are good, and the Cavs are okay. Detroit.
3: I think Detroit gives them a better game. And it's really painful to say that because I think the Cavs might beat the Pistons here. Really do. But I think Detroit's a better matchup for the Knicks and would have a better shot at knocking them off. Oh, by the way, the home floor is in their favor, right? The Cavs, who would have home? I don't think he had a Cavs. Would he? It would be the Knicks.
1: No, yeah, the Knicks were three.
3: But... So you got to factor that in. I just look at it this way. The Knicks celebrate like nobody else. So, of course, last year, that's what happened. That second round, they get out of it, going to ECF, and they fell flat on their face because they were raising the banner. Maybe they do that here with the 76ers, but the problem is, John, they have a full week off. That's it. They're sitting on their hands.

0: Scott.
1: What's up, guys?
0: Scotty, what up, buddy?
1: Not much. And I hate going back in time and discussing drafts. Like, I wasn't obviously pleased with Maury, but I think our issue started before him getting here, which I think was like 2020. That 2017 and 2018 draft, you know, obviously we thought Fultz was a guy, and Tatum goes, I think, a pick or two after. You know, it is what it is. You're drafting based on potential, and we missed there. But if you look at 18, we had Bridges and mm-hmm. gave him away. And yep. then we pick Landry Shamet, 26, when 7 picks later, Jalen Brunson goes to the second round. And I don't bash GMs when they miss on drafts because, again, it's all potential. I get it. But these two guys were in your backyard winning national championships.
0: Yeah.
1: And it's like now they're in front of us in the NBA.
0: Yeah,
1: Tatum's got a ring.
0: I thought Brunson was going to be a solid pro. I didn't see this,
1: yeah.
0: man. I don't know who saw him turning into a tier one star. That's what he is. He's one of the best players
1: totally
0: in the league.
1: Totally agree.
0: Man.
1: Totally agree. But for a national player like he was in the city of Philadelphia,
0: yeah.
1: oh, man, it just crushes you. And, like, again, I hate, you know, hindsight's 2020, but, like, I think we really missed on those two draft years because now we look at what we're in front of us now. And, of course, it's the Knicks and the Celtics beating us. And I just don't know what the next couple years for the Sixers looks like at this point.
0: Well, Scott, I think it depends, and appreciate the call, man.
2: You know what you got to do?
0: Appreciate you.
2: You got to trust the process.
0: All right, so let's play out the scenarios. No, because we really are. This is the beginning of a new process, right?
2: That's correct.
0: So here's what it could be the next couple of years. It could be you hang on to Embiid, and you try to put the duct tape on, and maybe you trade Paul George. Maybe you keep him. You surround him with Maxey and Edgecombe, and they mature around Embiid. You're doing the same thing, but players are good. Like, so that then maybe you're still a playoff team and you win a series, but you end up in the same spot. Or you move on and you're maybe not a playoff team. Maybe you squeak in the playoffs. But the longer you keep Embiid, the further away it feels like to where you're really going for it. Because I don't know if you can be a 6, 7, 8 seed and turn that into be a 1 seed with an older roster. You can do that with a younger roster. Here's what I want. I want a young roster that grows, and as the next year happens and the next year happens, they get better, and then they advance like the Flyers right now. The Flyers made the playoffs, won a series, lost in the second round. Next year, they should be competitive in the second round and maybe even win the second round. That's what I want from the Sixers. I want that going forward.
2: Yeah, I just want to see things move in the right direction and believe it, right? Like, I haven't felt that way with Joel Embiid this year. It just felt like, I hate to say a house of cards, but it's almost like you just knew that it was not going to work out when it comes to depending on his health. And I bring it up again, John, and I know it's like a broken record for you because you're with me every day here and Ray as well, but to our listeners, maybe not to tune in and out of the car, but just think about it. Think about the 76ers if they were able to beat the Knicks. Now you have an ECF. All right, now you got to go best of 7 against Detroit or Cleveland, whoever it is. Good luck. Could beat them. Then you got another series. Like, in your wildest dreams, you think Joel Embiid would be healthy for every game that you would need to win a champ? No.
0: No, of course not.
2: So if he's not, and he just missed 4 out of the damn 11 games that we had, like, come on. What are we doing here? There's just too much money tied up into him. And for him to be that much of an important piece to the puzzle for this team to win a championship. That's what I'm about. I'm not about a second round appearance. I'm not about beating the Boston Celtics coming back 3-1. We contended. I'm not about that. I want to win a championship.
0: Davis on a text line, voice memo, go.
3: Steve Delivery Gyro, why would anyone want this Sixers president job? It's a hopeless situation. Saddled with bad contracts, can't pick your own coach, you're saddled with nurse. This is a hopeless situation. They are not going to get a good one. They're not. Okay.
0: Okay. No. Yes and no, I hear you. You know why it's a desirable job? Because it's a job. And you're saddled with nurse for how long? Yeah. This year? So, like 40 games? 30 games? I don't know.
2: I think there's worse coaches to be saddled with, right? Guys won a championship. He's pretty good when he

0: Like, he had moments when he was really good as far as their defensive pressure and how that what they were going to do, and some of the adjustments too as well. But I can't get over the fact that they gave up 144. Like, and I get it. What are you supposed to do? Flip a table and get these guys to buy in? I don't know, but he's the head damn coach, and you gave up 144. And, oh, by the way, in game one, he gave up 137.
1: Ray was saying this to me before the show. How desirable is this job? I mean, here's why, to me, it's desirable. Like, if you're looking at a job, you're saying, like, okay, ownership matters. All right. Your direct boss matters. That's Bob Myers. That's a plus. That's a thumbs up. Right. And your roster. And like, are you being brought in to win in 3 years? Or are you saying, like, hey, we realize this is a difficult situation. This is a rebuild. Like, guys want time. Somebody that's going to take this job is going to say, all right, well, like, unless I totally screw this up, I'm going to get 5 years to try to turn this around.
0: Oh, yeah.
1: So you're not coming in like if you came in right now to try to win with Joel Embiid and the edict was, hey, we have this roster. You figure out a way to win. That's not desirable to me.
0: Agreed.
1: I don't think you can do it.
0: I think that goes hand in hand with the question. If Joel Embiid is back, and I hate to say it, I don't know if it's as desirable as I would make it out to be if he wasn't. No, I wouldn't. Let's just be honest about it. I would not, because everything that comes with JoJo right now, we're past the sniffing butt stage, John. We know what this is. Like, this isn't like, hey, maybe this would, no. JoJo's been here a long time. But I tell you what, it would fire me up to go to work to have Tyrese Maxey and VJ Edgecombe. Point blank in the story.
1: Let's go to Ben in Cherry Hill. Benjamin, go ahead. Hello.
2: How's it going today, guys?
1: What's up, Ben?
2: Well, thank God they made this move, but truly it happened 3 years too late. I mean, this guy Morey, he sold everyone on star hunting, and all we got out of it were washed veterans from the Rockets and just rosters with no depth. It's just every year was just another washed veteran sold to us. Like, Morey made some genius move, but he didn't. And it's a great day that he's gone.
1: Mm. Yeah, I mean, when you look at it, it's what did you put in your tweet that you put out there? Thanks, Ben. You had said, all right, first thing done.
0: Yeah. Step one done. Morey out.
1: Now what's step two?
0: Step two is aligning yourself with somebody that obviously is matching your vision when it comes to the Joel Embiid future. Has to. Even if you were to like, hey, we can move Paul Pierce and Paul George and, I just don't think that's the right move. It's just time. Sixers fans want something new. They're getting it with Morey. Now it's time to move on from Joel Embiid. And look, it might be more difficult, but I think there will be a team or two out there that would be interested in JoJo services.
1: Yeah.
0: Hopefully that's the case.
1: Well, Ray, don't put the trade machine away. You know, in the winter, how you have to take all the gasoline out of the mower and do all that stuff you're supposed to do that I never do? Well, don't do that. There it is.
0: Yeah. You got to prime the pump.
1: All right, coming up, I see London, I see France, I see the Eagles underpants in London.
0: Oh.
1: Did they used to sing that when you were in school, Ray?
0: Yes.
3: Oh, yes. Sorry.
0: Yeah. All right,
1: I didn't know that.
3: That still made it in the 21st century. Don't you worry.
1: Also, so Eagles going to London. Also, Troy Aikman had something to say about Jalen Hurts, and it hit home for me. It hit for me, all right? That's coming up next. Middays with Marks, 97.5.
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5: Morey era is over. I'm Ray Dunn with this Fanatic Sports Update. The 76ers announced yesterday Daryl Morey is out after 6 years as president of basketball operations. Bob Myers will lead the new search for his replacement. Nick Nurse reportedly going to stick around for his fourth season as the head coach. Tony Jones of The Athletic joined Kincaid Salchunas earlier today and talked about where Morey may have gone if he had still the job.
6: I do not think Joel Embiid would have been 100% guaranteed to be here.
5: We'll see what the 76ers end up doing with Embiid and what they do with this search. We'll talk about the search with Adam Aronson of Philly Voice coming up at 1 o'clock. One day away from the NFL schedule release, it's tomorrow night at 8 o'clock. We found out that the Eagles are headed to London to play the Jaguars Week 5. Already knew the Eagles and Cowboys matching up on Thanksgiving Day. We'll keep you updated with that as we hear more. Phillies won 2-1 in Boston over the Red Sox. Kyle Schwarber, a home run in his fifth straight game. They've got Andrew Painter on the mound tonight against Boston. 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
7: 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And it's What Movie Wednesday, all coming up after Middays with Marks, 2 o'clock, 97.5, The Fanatic.
8: 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Cam Young has wins at the Players and Doral. 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

0: Middays with Marks. All right, as the leak, Sean, the leaks are happening. It's Wednesday. Tomorrow night, we're going to know the entire Eagles schedule.
1: Wow.
0: How about that?
1: Leak it up.
0: We only knew two games now. Is that correct, Ray?
2: Two games.
0: No more since we went on the air. Because I know sometimes then you'll get the schedule leaks. You'll get more as you get going here. But we know that, what did we learn? That they're playing the Cowboys on Thanksgiving.
1: That's right.
0: And now we know that the Eagles are going to be against the Jaguars in London.
1: Ooh, going back to London town.
0: Get your Philly sports trip ready.
1: Yeah, absolutely.
0: Now, would you like to go see the Eagles in London? Not that, how many years ago? Only a couple years ago now. A
1: couple years ago, yeah.
0: Week 5, 9:30 a.m., which I love the early game. Love the early window.
1: I would love to go to London, of course, to see the Eagles play. I think that'd be a great game. I would honestly say, watch out for the Jags, too. It's a good team. It's a good team.
0: Good club.
1: Yeah, it's a good game. And I've never been to London, never been across the pond. Would love it. Absolutely.
0: I would love to go to London, just not to see the Eagles.
1: Oh.
0: No, I'm good. I just want to go to. There's certain cities I would like to go see the Eagles playing.
1: Yeah.
0: London's not one of them. Eagles fans invading London, and like you look across the street and you have a bunch of Eagles fans that are like walking across the crosswalk.
1: Hanging off Big Ben.
0: Yeah, I don't need this. I'm insanely in on that.
1: Yeah.
0: You agree with me, Ray?
3: No, I'm insanely in on that experience.
1: I'm in too.
3: I'm all for being the lunatics in some other country that's like, what happened? Who are these people in the green shirts?
0: Right. Eating fish and chips.
3: Yeah, no, I'm all in on that. We actually had a little bit of a text exchange in the bachelor party group chat of like, oh, you know, what if we reverse course? It's not going to happen. I think Arizona is still the plan.
1: I want to take in Buckingham Palace with Philly sports guy, all decked out in paint. Why not?
0: You think he'll be over there, Philly sports guy?
1: Oh, yeah.
3: Well, if the Phillies, you know, start making a run here, decisions will have to be made.
0: Yeah, what is week 5?
3: October 11th.
0: Yeah, the Phillies could be in the process of losing a series at that point. Sure.
3: NLDS, that's right around that time. that's right around that time. Yeah.
0: Oh man! All right, so we have two games. I'm on record. I love the international games. Love them. Can't get enough. You know why? Well, actually, everybody does them now. But typically, if you're doing an international game, it means that you matter in the NFL.
1: Sure.
0: Eagles matter.
1: Oh, the Eagles definitely matter.
0: Yeah.
1: But I am not a fan of being home in the States and having a game kick off at 9:30. I am not a 9:30.
0: No?
1: No. It messes with my flow.
0: What flow is
1: that? The flow is getting everything ready for the 1 o'clock kicks, right? Like, I settle in at around 11:30. That's when the injury stuff starts to happen. Of course, you can start locking in your lineups, all that. And now you're telling me I have to actually pay attention to the 9:30 game? Oh, no. That's
0: an
1: tough.
0: Interesting point, because when it's another game, you're not paying attention. Like, you don't have to pay attention like you do to an Eagles game.
1: Correct.
0: You can watch some. I got to run out to the store, come back. That's a good point.
1: Yeah, look, I fight. You know, I scratch and claw to get my 1-4 window open. Now I'm telling the wife I need the 9:30-1 window open as well. Yeah, she's not buying that.
0: Well, if it's the Eagles playing, she's got to buy that. Yeah, she may not like it.
1: No, she does. Yeah.
0: Well, hang on a second. You're doing a 12-hour shift.
1: Oh, absolutely.
0: But during the tournament, you're doing a 12-hour shift.
1: Oh, yeah. Well, and I'm doing a 12-hour shift. Damn right. It's been a little bit.
0: Yeah, you haven't been out.
1: I haven't.
0: Why?
1: You know why? Honestly, my one-year-old, I think, is getting a little bit more tougher. God bless him. I'm not trying to get rid of him, okay?
0: He's a bear at night.
1: It's not even at night. Now he's sleeping okay, but it's like, dude, you leave her alone with both of them.
0: Well, so I'm not saying get them to sleep, but just in general.
1: Yes, it's tough, man. It's just like, all right, I feel bad. These kids are crazy, man.
0: I saw Lane got a haircut. He looks like Ray.
1: Got a haircut.
0: Yeah,
1: my baby boy got his first cut yesterday. How about that? And they put it home in a bag. I got it in a bag. Yeah, kept it. Tanisha
0: got it done?
1: Yeah, Tanisha got it done.
0: Where'd you go?
1: I forget. I apologize. Sharky's? It's this one place that specializes.
0: Is it a kid place?
1: Yeah. And you got to make an appointment, so there's no kids like climbing off the walls and stuff. And they knocked it out. Did a great job. $30, I think.
0: There you go.
1: He cried.
0: Did he?
1: Yeah.
0: Sorry.
1: I hung a gate up yesterday. You would like that?
0: Yeah.
1: Yeah, screwed four screws into the wall. I hung a gate up, so now he can't get out of the living room.
0: Next thing, you'll be renovating your bathroom by yourself, Sean.
1: All right. Maybe not.
0: Troy Aikman was talking about Jalen Hurts. This was on, refresh my memory, Ray, this was on...
3: Get Up.
0: And he was talking about Jalen Hurts, and, you know, because a lot of people are saying that, like, oh, Jalen Hurts, new offense, he's going to have to throw over the middle, Sean Mannion, he is not going to be successful. And here's what I say to that. Every time Jalen Hurts has been facing something, whether it's in college, losing his job, going to another college, coming into the NFL as a second-round draft pick, becoming a starting quarterback, becoming a successful starting quarterback, coming back from losing a Super Bowl, this dude's answered every test. So while I may look at him and be like, man, like, God, he's not a great passing quarterback, doesn't he always seem to figure it out? Whatever he needs to do, man, there's something to that. Here's Troy Aikman talking about Jalen Hurts.
2: And that's an offense that I'm a big believer in. When you look around the league at the offenses that are really having success, the San Franciscos, the Dallases, the Green Bays, those type teams, tying it in much like it was in the 90s. It seems to be swinging back in that direction. And I believe Jalen can do anything that he's asked to do. I go back to early in his career. We had them in the playoff game against the Tampa Bay Buccaneers. Mm-hmm. It was Jalen's first year as a starter.
4: I remember the game.
2: They did not play well in that game offensively. They really struggled, and they needed to be better throwing the football. And the very next year, it was remarkable the turnaround that we saw from that passing game and from Jalen Hurts. So what that proved to me is that he's a quarterback who puts in the time to do everything he can to be his best. And so whatever he's been challenged with this offseason, I fully expect him to come out and play the kind of football that we're accustomed to seeing him play.
0: There you go. Completely agree.
1: Oh, yeah.
0: And guess what? If he doesn't do this shit next year, then the heat's only going to get hotter. There's only going to be more rumors about him losing his job. He doesn't have the guaranteed money after next year, whatever. And the Eagles very easily could move on from him, or at least plot to move on from him. I do not expect that to happen. You know what, Ray? If I'm making a bet, if I'm betting on Hurts or betting against Hurts, I'm betting on Hurts. I've seen it, man. I've seen it. It may not be pretty sometimes. The good thing with Jalen Hurts, and he should be applauded for it, he doesn't care about stats and numbers. He cares about winning. And he may throw it for 100 yards. And you know what? If they win the game, they win the game.
5: Keep the main thing.
0: Yeah. Mm-hmm. If you're placing a bet, are you betting on Hurts, Ray?
3: Of course. Every time you bet against him, it feels like you end up losing. So why would I bet against him?
0: And I've bet against him a couple times. I didn't think he mattered as a starting quarterback. I didn't think he was going to be a good enough thrower to win in this league. I was wrong. Right? Or the intangibles do matter. That's the other thing. I used to mock the intangibles of Jalen Hurts.
3: Mr. Intangible.
0: Captain Intangible. They do matter. But you also need to be able to throw the ball enough. And I fully support him not wanting to run the ball as much as he did.
1: Yeah.
0: Got to stay healthy. Yeah. Got to evolve as a quarterback. This dude needs to evolve as a quarterback. He needs to learn a new offense. He needs to... All the stuff that he didn't want to do before because he didn't have confidence in doing it.
1: Yep.
0: He's got to evolve. And I'll bet that he does that.
1: I like that. I'm just happy that we're finally listening to a quarterback of substance. This guy has 3 Super Bowl rings. Enough of the Chris Sims. Enough of the Chase.
0: Chubby Chase.
1: Like, listen to these guys. These guys know what it takes to win a championship.
0: But I don't know if you've noticed, Chubby Chase doesn't sound like the same guy now that he's not on a TV show where he has to be the anti-Hurts guy.
1: Oh.
0: Now he sounds like he's giving real analysis again.
1: It's funny how that works.
0: Go figure. All right, coming back, 610-632-0975. 610-632-0975. Sixers at him at 1 o'clock on the Sixers. Mark and Collegeville will lead off with you coming up next on the Sixers. Also, positive Sean Bernard has emerged.
1: No.
0: With a voice memo.
1: Let's go.
0: And at 1:30, we have a McDonald's giveaway. A big gift card. How about that? Middays with Mark's 97.5.
6: 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Or always expecting the worst? 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

0: as we say goodbye to Daryl Morey. Baby, bye, bye, bye, bye. That's the one I would do. Because that's kind of a get out of here. Beat it.
1: And we got a couple of requests for na na na.
0: That's a good one.
1: Yeah.
2: Hey,
1: that's a good one.
2: How about Tequila? Dun, dun, dun, dun, dun, dun, dun, dun, dun. No?
1: Right. I mean, I'm always a fan of playing the song Tequila. Yeah, for sure.
2: It's a great karaoke song, right?
0: But is that a goodbye song?
2: Yeah, Tequila.
1: This is probably a July debate. We could bank the show sheet here.
2: Tequila.
1: It's really not a good karaoke song.
2: No, it's not, but it's funny when people do it. I get a kick out of it.
1: Is this your first karaoke night?
2: Yeah.
1: Like, hello, welcome to the real world. Everyone's done that one before.
2: Yeah.
1: All right?
2: Yeah.
1: Let some drunk dude embarrass himself because he thinks he sounds like Toby Keith or something. Come on.
2: Do you do karaoke?
1: Of course.
0: We've had this, haven't we had the conversation on the air?
2: No,
0: he was singing Billy Joel in karaoke.
1: Absolutely, man.
0: And he went up after a guy that was really, it was like a semi-professional singer.
1: It was the 1927 Yankees of lineups before me. I got invited by my buddy out to like a little like bartender's club, whole thing. And it was three of them that were musicians.
0: Is this a Yakitori boy?
1: No.
2: Oh, that's the real stage, too. That's
0: a good
2: place.
0: All right, go ahead. Yeah, I'm sorry. Yeah.
1: It was three of them before me. They were all there sitting drinking. Nobody decided to tell me that the three friends that we were hanging out with that were his friends were all musicians. So they go sign up. I sign up after them. I'm like, all right, I'll be like the fourth person to go. First person takes the stage down. Like, I'd hate to be the person that follows that person. Next one takes the house down. Third one, incredible. And I'm like, the hell you guys do to me here? You guys should have told me. I would have batted lead off. Like,
0: and what did you sing?
1: I sang Piano Man.
2: No.
1: Yeah.
2: Oh, my goodness, dude.
1: You got these high energy, like, performing people, and then you got me, like, after a couple drinks, just like, 9 o'clock, and I'm pissed at all you. Like, get me out of here.
0: You should have switched to Uptown Girl. At least that's a little bit faster of a song.
2: Moving out.
1: Imagine singing
2: this song. We grow some. You have some courage. We didn't start the fire. Let's go.
0: Oh yeah. Who was it? Real estate? Somebody. I don't know. When we talked about it before, John Kincaid has a tinfoil hat on about the lyrics of.
2: Oh yeah,
0: Piano Man. Something like
2: that. I'm sure that I could be a movie star if I could just get out of this
0: place. Is there a video of that, Ray?
1: Oh, no, definitely not. I'm sure there's a video of me doing karaoke out there somewhere.
0: Okay.
2: And the waitress is practicing politics as the businessman slowly gets stoned.
0: Ray's is probably worse than that.
1: Yeah, probably.
2: I used to sing at the bar. I used to get on top of the bar. I'd be out of my mind, the Manny Uncle.
0: Singing what?
2: Singing Piano Man at Saturday night.
0: Oh, my God. What a poor choice to sing karaoke.
2: Piano Man. I'd have to.
1: What's your song again?
2: It wasn't karaoke. I was just a maniac.
0: It's. Disco Inferno.
2: By 50
0: Cent? By the Tramps. Burn, baby, burn.
2: There you go. Disco Inferno.
0: Satisfaction. Woo-hoo. Came in a chain reaction. Oh. Look at here. I couldn't get enough.
2: That's original.
0: Yeah.
2: No one sings that.
0: Oh, I have it on my playlist.
2: The Tramps.
0: Yep.
2: With two M's.
0: Damn right. All right, Mark in Collegeville has something on the Sixers. Hi, Mark.
3: John, Sean, Ray, how are you guys doing?
0: What's up, dude?
3: Not much. Hey, Sean, I know you weren't on the air last week when I got to talk to you guys, but glad you guys are back on the air, two legends.
2: Thank you, man. Glad to
3: talk to you guys.
2: Very nice.
3: First of all, before I get into my four into sixes, and I got an idea for Sean to take over Matt Cord's job, possibly. I think it'd be a disservice if Sean does not go on the trip to London. He couldn't have a problem getting a beer at 7 a.m. in the airport, and then could be drinking in London at 7 a.m. the next day. I think it's a win-win for everybody. So
4: hell yeah,
0: it certainly goes for what he wants to do. No, I agree with you. I think Sean will be there. Actually,
3: I think he needs to go.
0: Yep.
3: And then just a quick point. I don't know about in terms of the GM. I don't know. I couldn't give you a name, but I think we just need somebody that's not a yes man to Josh Harris. Somebody with like a drive to win, like Pat Croce back in the day, or with like the foresight, like Howie, to rip band-aids off instead of when they need to be ripped off, and not, signing people too long of extensions, and can see the future and make decisions that are going to help the team out, just like Howie does. He doesn't stick around with like Chip Kelly for a while. He saw the error in the ways and decided to move on as soon as possible. So, but I would say though, for coach wise, I still like Nurse. I think for his schemes and the success that he's had with other teams outside the NBA with the Raptors, when you're given a Lamborghini with Hyundai parts, you know, it's kind of hard to drive that car. You know, so I, you know, if you give Nurse, I think, a team that he can go night in, night out with and count it on, I still think he's a quality coach. Like, if you're telling me coaches that could come in with this team right now, I don't know how many people have had the success that he's had. I mean, we didn't have success this year compared to, you know, what we thought we could have done, but at least to come back from 3-1 against Boston and the time that he was facing with his family, I think he did a fantastic job coaching. So I'd still like to stay with him, and but just give him some more solid pieces and get some better free agents. That and there's some notable free agents this year. So you give him some standard pieces to actually go to battle with for consistency. I think he's still a great coach. And then here's my idea for Sean real quick.
4: I'm going to make Mark my agent. He's going to be my agent after this call.
3: So we're going to need Ray's help, but this will help Ray too. So we're going to need Ray to get some recordings. Sean's going to have to go to his favorite gentleman establishment, start announcing some ladies to the stage, get that voice going. Ray can also get the recordings, and he obviously can't videotape, but he can get the recordings, and he can smoke his cowboy killers too in the establishment.
1: Ray can smoke.
3: So he can definitely smoke. That's a chimney smoker right there.
1: Well,
3: so I think we just need to get some samples and send to the Sixers and see where we go from there.
1: Well, I mean, Mark, to your point, we start pushing. Because the season's officially over, they're going to need to hire. Are they having open tryouts? Do they already have somebody in mind? But you know, there's Sean's got the juice to be the public address announcer of the 76ers.
4: And now,
1: right?
4: And I would honor Matt Cord in every which way possible. They know I'm interested. They listen. They know.
1: Actually did a tryout. Remember on the air the one day you did the line.
4: Yeah, you know. I mean, you know, I dabbled there, and I if we could do it again, I would do much better. I would put a little flair on it, add a little music underneath it. Sure. Yeah.
1: All right.
4: Sounds like a segment.
1: We need Sean Bernard. Sixers Adam's going to join us coming up next segment. Sean Bernard emerges from the dark. Here he is.
5: What's going on, fellas? It's Sean Bernard over Manny. I'm checking in from Crossing Broad and DraftKings Network, and there ain't no ducking smoke over here. I do not want to hear that, but I will not apologize for being correct about the Celtics series, and I thought the point was made very clear by the fan base that the chant was, we want Boston. We got Boston. They beat them in the 7 as the clear, better basketball team there. Would have cleaned it up in 5 if it weren't for Joel Embiid's status right there. I will not apologize for being right about that. Now, to the Daryl Morey conversation here, obviously this had to happen, and I know you guys have really harped on these star contracts that he handed out, and he does have to wear the responsibility for that. But the failure of Daryl Morey's tenure in Philadelphia was the fatal flaw that if you're not a top 100 player in the league, you basically do not matter to Daryl Morey. It was his failure to find the proper role players, the supporting cast, that is really the issue for why this team hung itself right there. So that is what I think the legacy should be for Morey, even though these stars will be attached to that. And as far as the breakup song, I'm going End of the Road by Boys to Men.
4: Yeah, we've heard that one.
1: That's for sure.
4: I'll just say this. No, it's not about a deeper bench, guys. It's not. You're kidding yourself. It's not about a deeper bench. They weren't better than Karl Anthony Towns and Brunson and the rest of the starting five. Joel Embiid and Tyrese Maxey are not better than Jalen Brunson and Karl Anthony Towns. Start and end there.
1: Oh, people will not want to admit that. Wait, it's fairly obvious to me, Sean.
4: Okay, then. I was
1: going
4: to say,
1: Embiid was hurt. It wasn't his fault. No, but you know what? It does matter with the bench, but it doesn't matter because their stars beat up on our stars significantly.
4: You give us a better bench, what, we make it a 5-game series instead of 4? Cool.
1: Maybe.
4: Thank you.
1: All right, Sixers Adam. Adam Aronson covers the Philadelphia 76ers for Philly Voice. Who could the Sixers be possibly looking at to hire as president of basketball operations? And should it matter? Isn't Bob Myers going to be that guy? We'll talk to Adam about the inner workings of everything. That's coming up next. Middays with Marks, 97.5 The Fanatic.
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7: 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Call 610-830-HAIR. The Sixers announced that Daryl Morey is out after 6 seasons as the president of basketball operations. Bob Myers will lead the new search for Morey's replacement. It's been reported that Nick Nurse will return as head coach of the 76ers. We're going to talk to Adam Aronson of Philly Voice coming up in the next segment about potential candidates and that search process for the Sixers. We are one day away from the NFL schedule being released. The Eagles-Jags Week 5 in London was released earlier today to the public. We already knew about the Eagles and Cowboys on Thanksgiving Day. We'll let you know if there's any more schedule leaks to come out throughout the show and throughout the day today here on The Fanatic.
1: The Phillies last night got a win in Boston. Kyle Schwarber stayed red hot. Fifth straight game with a homer. Tonight, it's Andrew Painter on the mound against the Red Sox. 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

0: 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Coming up at 1:30, your chance to win a $30 McDonald's gift card. How about that? McDonald's just launched a new lineup of specialty drinks, which Sean was drinking.
1: Oh,
0: yep.
1: So
0: actually,
1: good.
0: You have an empty one right there.
1: Yeah, the orange cream.
0: Is that what you had?
1: Very good.
0: Orange Dream.
1: Orange Dream. Very good.
0: Refreshers, crafted sodas, popping. Is it boba or baba?
2: Boba.
0: B-O-B-A. Ray?
2: Boba.
1: Boba.
0: Bobo?
1: Not Bobin.
0: Freeze-dried fruit, cold foam flavors like strawberry, watermelon, mango, pineapple, orange, dream, and dirty Dr. Pepper.
1: Ooh. The dirty Dr. Pepper.
0: How about that? Yeah. All right, so we'll give you a chance to win that coming up at 1:30. Not going to tell you yet because I don't want people to cheat. You have to earn it.
1: Okay.
0: All right? Everybody just Googles stuff now and they get the answers to it.
1: Yeah, we don't want that.
0: Sixers Adam's going to join us coming up here in just 1 second. You were playing, Stephen A. was on First Take today, and we were listening during one of the breaks, and he was asking the questions. What did he say? He goes, why did Bob Myers just do the job himself?
1: Yep.
0: Why is he hiring somebody when he should just do it himself? And I think the answer is you hire somebody to be the guy that then takes over for you when you're comfortable after you set everything up. Bob, I don't believe Bob Myers for a second is going to be like, okay, who am I hiring? Oh, okay, well, I'm hiring you. All right, text me if you need anything. See ya. It's going to be with his vision. This is Bob Myers' vision. You don't hire Bob Myers to be the one that hires somebody and then takes a hands-off approach to it. But you're going to hire the heir apparent to who's going to run the organization. It's more of a like Preston Mattingly. I don't think Preston Mattingly was hired to be the successor to Dave Dombrowski? Maybe, right? Like that makes a lot of sense, but there's no doubt that Dave Dombrowski is making all the calls right now. To me, Bob Myers needs to make all the big decisions right now. Right. And then from there, the guy you're hiring kind of takes over after some time. Because what is a GM really doing? What is an NBA GM really doing once he sets his team? Trades, scouting, and things like that.
1: Yeah.
0: But
1: well, look, I totally agree with you. And Stephen A. said Elton Brand is already there. You stay with him. That's fine. Like I have no issue as much as I like EB. I have no issues if Bob Myers is like, man, I've been waiting for this opportunity. I have somebody. Like, we have to trust Bob Myers. I guess you earn trust, no doubt about it. But for me, he's proven his worth with Golden State. I like the way he sounded when he was on television, watching a few things. He's been here for the last year. I think you keep EB in place, Elton Brand, work with him. But at the end of the day, if you have a guy, you bring him in. Don't allow, like, your vision is now what we're seeing.
0: Yeah, but I mean, not that I even, you know, I like Elton Brand, but like, who cares at this point? If you're hiring somebody to come in and to work under you, do you need somebody else working under somebody else?
1: No,
0: Elton can be a part of the organization. I like Elton Brand a lot. I think he's good for business, for sure.
1: It wouldn't shock me if he's no longer with them, but at the same time, he's been here, so it's like you're not going to make those same mistakes if you have somebody to go to bounce stuff off of.
0: Adam Arison covers the Philadelphia 76ers and the Phillies. How about that? For the Philly Voice, and he joins us right now. He's live on Zoom. What's up, Adam?
3: How you guys doing?
0: Good.
1: Hi, Adam.
0: Were you surprised that the Sixers moved on from Morey?
3: I would not say I was surprised. I was surprised that Morey is gone and Nick Nurse is still here. I thought that was plausible, but I thought of all the different permutations of those two decisions, I thought that might have been the least likely just because it's very well known that Daryl Morey is a strong advocate for Nick Nurse and has been for a long time. And I think there is a certain, let's call it, stigma that's associated with the thought of hiring for a new lead executive while already having a coach in place. Now, is somebody going to actually turn down this job because they might have to have Nick Nurse as their coach for a year before they get rid of him? No. And certainly there's a chance that someone takes this job and then they have a great partnership with Nick Nurse. But this is actually the second time in a row now where the Sixers have hired a lead executive or are going to hire a lead executive with a head coach already in place. They had Doc Rivers already hired by the time that Daryl Morey took over in 2020.
0: Right. I mean, it makes sense unless, it doesn't make sense that you would have an executive come in with already a coach in place unless the real executive that matters right now is Bob Myers, right? Like, 'cause I believe, and I think Bob eventually, says, okay, like, we're set up. Go ahead, president of basketball's operations. But, I mean, isn't this a Bob Myers show now? Isn't Bob Myers deciding the direction of the franchise? Isn't Bob Myers kind of, when he's interviewing people, saying, like, well, that's what I think is going to happen? Isn't it Bob Myers that decides whether or not Joel Embiid, they look to move him or they keep him?
3: I don't know about the last part. I think it's too early to speak to the level of influence that Bob Myers will or won't have after a hire is made, assuming that he hires someone to lead basketball operations, as the Sixers have said the plan is. But clearly Josh Harris is trusting Bob Myers, who he has a lot of faith in and belief in, to sort of visualize in his head what the Sixers should look like moving forward and find an executive out there, whether it's someone like Elton Brand that's already been here, or someone from the outside looking in that can execute that vision. And so we'll see. Like, I understand that a lot of people think that Bob Myers has been angling to run the Sixers all along. I wouldn't be the first person to come on here and say, as soon as Bob Myers got hired as president of sports for Harris Blitzer Sports Entertainment in October, the Sixers tried to make it very clear to people that he was not here to try to take Daryl's job, that he left Golden State because he didn't want the rigors of running a basketball operations department anymore. But we won't know that for sure until someone else gets hired. Ultimately, this is someone who clearly has tremendous trust from the ownership group, who has incredible cachet and an incredible reputation and track record. And so I remain of the belief that Bob Myers is going to hire someone into this job and then continue in his role, sort of overseeing a bunch of different things that are going on within Harris Blitzer, including the Sixers. But we will see. I would not pretend to not understand why people are going to speculate until we see otherwise that he might take over the team himself. It's not what I expect, but I understand the speculation.
0: Yeah. So with that being said, do you have any names of people that would be considered candidates, hot candidates, that could take over the job? Are there any early names that we should be looking at and kind of studying that could be the hire for the Sixers?
3: Yeah, it's a good question. And this stuff, I think it's true in all sports to some degree, but especially in basketball, there's a lot of guesswork involved with front office vacancies because you never know which owner met which executive at a league meeting 3 years ago and came away thinking the guy was really sharp. You never know exactly how these things work, what Bob Myers is looking for. Bob Myers and Josh Harris are going to talk tomorrow at 4:00, and hopefully we'll have a better idea of what they're looking for. Really, the best thing you can do is look at other recent vacancies and think about which guys were up for those, which people were up for, the Chicago Bulls vacancy, for example, which went to Bryson Graham. A few of the names that did not get that: Matt Lloyd, who's the general manager of the Timberwolves. He worked his way up from a communications job with the Bulls into being a GM for the Timberwolves. He's thought of as one of the highest ranking executives that is not a number one in the NBA that might get a lead shot caller job soon. An interesting one to me is a guy named Vince Rosman, who worked for the Sixers for almost 2 decades, maybe 15 years or so, starting in 2006. He ended up in charge of sort of their scouting and player development program during a really strong period for the organization on both of those fronts. He left for Oklahoma City and has been running their draft process for the last few years. That has obviously gone very well. He's someone that Daryl Morey, Sam Hinkie have both spoken very highly of in the past. And then you get into, someone more experienced like a Dennis Lindsay, who ran the Jazz for 10 years. He's now a higher up in Detroit. There are a lot of interesting names that you can come up with. And there are even a couple agents out there that have flirted with the idea of sort of switching to the other side of the negotiation table. Could that be? That's how Bob Myers got his start. Remember, Bob Myers was an agent when Golden State hired him. Could he be more prone to hiring someone like that? I think that's a potentially interesting thought here. So it's too early to say definitively, in part because we still don't have much of a public statement as far as what the Sixers are actually looking for in their new lead executive. But I think you can look at some of the recent rumor mills surrounding Chicago, a job that opened up last year in Atlanta, which Elton Brand actually withdrew from the running from, and at least come to some conclusions about names that might be involved.
1: Sixers Adam joining us here, Middays at Marks, and he's got a great article, obviously just named a bunch of names there on the Philly Voice. Go ahead and give it a read, and you will learn a little bit more about Mr. Rosman. That was originally my question, so since you just answered that, Adam, let's go ahead and proceed to the next box that needs to be checked. I'll just ask you this. What will be said tomorrow about Joel Embiid's future with this team? How do you think Bob Myers is going to handle that question? And whether or not, who cares about Josh Harris, right? Like, but Bob Myers, how does he answer the future of Joel Embiid, in your opinion?
3: Well, I think he'll talk about the dominant levels that Embiid can reach, and he'll talk about Embiid as a cornerstone of this franchise and someone the Sixers have been trying to build around and will continue to try to build around. And I think part of the thinking there is, and I can see your reaction to me saying that, but I think part of the explanation for that is I don't think the Sixers have much of a choice. Like it is easy to say they should wash their hands of this. I'm tired of showing up to the arena not knowing if he's going to play or not. It's not worth the hassle. He's not good enough anymore to make it worth all of the unknowns that come with it. That is all completely fair, but you have to find somebody to trade for him. And his 3-year supermax extension that everybody has been dreading for 2 years is now kicking in, and it's 3 years, and it's, I think, somewhere in the range of $190 million over that time. I say best of luck finding a team that is interested in paying him that much money over that period of time. And so if you're Bob Myers, like Bob Myers has been around the block, and he understands that a contract like that is probably not one that you're going to get off your books. It's probably not something that you can salary dump. And so his next best option is to frame this as, you know, we're building around Embiid. He remains the cornerstone. Look at what he did in those 3 games against Boston to make the 3-1 comeback. He was the best player on the floor. He completely flipped the series. And those things are true. And Embiid can reach still an incredible level of performance, particularly given how many health issues he's had over the last few years in particular, let alone his whole career. And so I think it will be framed that way. I would not expect Bob Myers to say anything that sort of implies that they're going to be looking to move on and wash their hands of this, because frankly, I think he knows that that's not really an option.
0: So you think a strong backing of Joel Embiid, because what I would say is that acknowledging that he's a great player, but also saying like, hey, listen, we're always going to look to improve the team. And that's for everybody. That's not just with Joel Embiid, because if you're like, it's really like, what do you believe? Because honestly, like maybe I'm naive, Adam, I look at a team like, I don't know, the Sacramento Kings, who suck and they have no future. The Memphis Grizzlies, who sucks and they have no future, right? Like, you have these bottom feeding teams that aren't they better off with even having a Joel Embiid, because at least it gives excitement to the fan base. Ultimately, you may be right, and maybe Bob Myers would have a better idea than me as far as if there's going to be interest around the league. But like, I guess what I'm wondering is, does Bob Myers really believe that the right move is to go forward with Joel Embiid? Or is it the circumstance of you're just not going to be able to get rid of him, so why not give support to him? Let me ask you, what would you do? If there's a deal out there to be made for Joel Embiid, would you trade him?
3: If there was a deal to be made that benefits them, absolutely. I just don't believe that a deal exists. I would just be floored by it, and maybe I'm wrong, but I do a lot of, you know, reading and studying about the NBA salary cap, particularly the new cap that is really transformed the way team building works over the last few years. It's like almost impossible to win anything of consequence with an onerous contract that is really, really large on your cap sheet. I mean, even look at the last few years of the Tobias Harris contract, and he was a fine player. It was not something that was, you know, that looked like it should be completely destructive, but it really was in a lot of ways. I just can't see someone taking on a contract of this magnitude. Embiid was the second highest paid player in the NBA this year. That price tag is going up next year, and then I believe 8% raises in each of the next two. Like, this is an enormous contract. And again, I just think it's much easier said than done. And I don't think that Bob Myers is looking at this like, man, if we could just get this right about around Embiid, that would be our best course of action. I think he would probably say realistically that's the best course of action that is actually available to them, because there's just not much optionality in terms of trading him. You would have to be trading him, in my opinion, to a team that is acknowledging by making

0: absolutely one at the top of the list. Just obviously reading you for a number of years now, and of course, these last 10 minutes, well said on all of the questions. But one of these things was just brought up to me on Saturday night, Adam, and I apologize. I did not know this, but I was out with Ray at the Flyers game, and apparently when you were a young 16-year-old lad in high school is when you started developing whether or not that Brian Colangelo could be part of some burner accounts as far as the general manager with the 76ers. Is that true? Did you lead the charge on that front?
1: I did not lead the charge. I would guess that Ray overstated my impact for the dramatic effect. I did, after Ben Dietrich and The Ringer broke the story about all of these accounts that had suspiciously similar activity, what I did was I went and used Twitter's like reset password feature on each of the accounts where it says
2: to
1: like,
2: confirm it.
1: If you want us to send the password to this phone number, click this button. And all of them had the same last two digits. And so that was how I sort of connected the dots of, you know, all these numbers are connected. It's very amusing to me that Ray is putting you up to this.
2: But that confirmed it.
0: Yeah, I might have overstated it. So I forgive
1: you.
0: No, me.
1: But it did confirm it, though, to be clear, the most important work in reporting was done by Ben Dietrich and The Ringer there. But it was an interesting school night back in my sophomore year of high school.
3: By the way, Adam, I confirmed. I'm not going to say the person in the media. I suspected this account was somebody that was a burner in the media. I confirmed it doing the same way you did with those burner accounts.
0: Wow.
3: I won't say the person's name, but it was obviously a flaw in the. I don't know if they've switched it in Twitter. Certainly, when I created my burner accounts, I didn't put any of my regular email addresses. Oh, I got 10 of them. Oh, I harass everybody with them. I go after Adam on Twitter.
0: Wait, you really do? You have a dog? Okay,
3: dude.
0: All right.
3: I don't go on my Twitter account.
0: I was
3: going to
0: say what? Yeah. Okay. All right. Nice work, Adam.
3: Very, very small. Think about that. Think of like Adam. In all seriousness, think about what 76ers fans have been through. You get Joel Embiid, you go through the process, you get Joel Embiid, you get Ben Simmons. It's like, oh my God, Sam Hinkie gets fired.
0: Damn.
3: Colangelo and the collar come in. He's Eric Jr. He's running a bunch of burner accounts with his wife. And now, like, we are where we are right now. And you know what, man? It feels like we've never been further away from winning than where we are right now. Mm. Other than with the process. At least we had hope with the process. Adam, I don't have a lot of hope right now, man.
1: I don't blame you. And I would just add to that, like, I think about even the Sixers drafting Mikal Bridges in 2018, and you know he looks like this perfect fit, and his mom works for the team, and he gets traded during his press conference that where he's wearing a Sixers hat. They trade him for a guy who nearly has a fatal allergic reaction in his rookie year, never really amounts to anything in the NBA. I actually caught up with Zaire Smith at a G League game a few months ago and wrote a story about it in the Philly Voice. But all that happens, Mikal Bridges turns into, you know, a great player. He starts on a finals team. He was awesome in this second round sweep at the hands of the Knicks. And all of that I just listed is that even in the top 15 of crazy Sixers things that have happened in the last 10 years, I'm not sure that it is.
0: No.
1: And that just speaks to the best way to say is never a dull moment, but really you could probably frame it in a harsher way than that.
3: Adam, great stuff, man.
0: Great stuff.
3: Follow him on Twitter and social media at Sixers Adam. Thanks, buddy. We'll talk to you.
1: Thank you, guys. Have a good one.
3: Adam Aronson.
0: Wait, how am I not following him? How am I not following Sixers Adam?
3: That's disrespectful.
0: I thought I was.
3: May 30th, 2018. I'm reading a headline on Crossing Broad. The theory that Eric Jr. is Jerry Colangelo.
0: I don't know how I wasn't following him, but that's on me. Anyways,
3: Eric Jr.
0: Yeah, when Ray tells me that story on Saturday, I go, are you kidding me? Like, how old was he? He's like, he was in high school. Think about that. Like, to be in tune with technology to the point that, like, dude, I was 16. Come on, man. I cared about one thing and one thing only. I was girls. That was it. I wasn't in tune with, in tune with nothing.
3: What were the other burner accounts' names?
4: Oh man, there's got to be the
3: Eric Jr. is always the one I remember.
4: Eric Jr. is the one I remember.
3: So from The Ringer, one of the few non-basketball accounts followed by Eric Jr. is an Arizona man named Lawrence L.B. Bain. Bain's Twitter bio lists his location as Paradise Valley, a small town in Maricopa County, Arizona, that's 5 miles from the addresses of a financial company where Jerry Colangelo is a partner.
0: Fila 1234567. Honest Abe.
3: I don't remember.
0: Honest three, yeah, with all the names and the numbers there.
3: When he ripping it, Simmons in Embiid, or is he ripping Embiid?
4: Still balling.
0: Still balling.
4: Honest Abe.
0: Yeah.

0: Because he was a Simmons guy, not an Embiid guy, because he didn't draft Embiid. So he would rip Embiid.
1: What a freak. What an absolute freak. And it cost him his career.
0: Sure.
1: Rightfully so. And what a freak.
0: Eric Jr.
1: Trying to, like, take it back to those days. What was the year?
0: 18.
1: So
0: May of 2018.
2: Right before the big offseason.
0: We're actually...
2: LeBron was going to be a free agent.
0: I'm reading May 30th here. So it was right around now, eight years ago.
1: We're coming up on the... Yeah. We should do a show, like a little segment, bring Adam back on and Ben Dietrich, too.
0: I remember it going down and being like, is this really happening? Is the general manager of the 76ers really have a bunch of burner accounts where he's ripping his own players?
1: Dude, I have zero interest in ever doing anything other than running my own account. Like, the fact that people have time to run burners, that's crazy to me. I get it. There's a million and one out there. That's fine. But then to have Brian bleeping Colangelo running multiple burners, like, what are we doing?
0: What a thin-skinned weasel.
1: What are we doing? The collar, find a new slant.
0: You think Maury has... How many... All right, I rephrase. How many burner accounts do you think Maury has?
2: Three. For sure.
1: Enough about the collars. Find a new slant.
2: Because I think he's smart enough to try and divvy up the protection of himself. Like, I'm sure one does kind of like pro-Sixers stuff. One does like more pro-Maury stuff. And one does like the just bashing of everyone.
1: But is it worthwhile, though, these days? Like, back in 2018, Twitter was at like the all-time high. Right?
0: Kevin Durant has a new burner account.
2: Yeah. Blue Sky burner.
1: But he's a maniac.
0: So is Maury.
1: Yeah. I don't know. Like, I just don't know if it's worth your while. The juice
0: it's
1: is
0: not.
1: Worth, you know.
0: Yeah. Okay. It's not.
1: Not now. Not in 26. No.
0: No.
1: But in 18, yes.
2: At this point, anyone that's apologizing for someone that's not in, like, public celebration is accused of being a burner.
1: Yeah, what? Josh Harris, I swear, it was on my timeline this morning.
0: No,
1: I'm telling you, it was him.
0: No, but honestly, like, if you need to run a burner account to defend yourself or to fight with people that are saying bad things about you, like, really? Like, you know you're going to get that online. If that's what you're looking, you're going to find it if you go on Twitter. So, like, but that's, like, I guess these guys actually get off on it. Like, and I'm not saying more. I don't know. I don't have any facts that Daryl Morey has a burner account at all.
1: You'd think Colangelo got off on it.
0: I think I don't know if he liked it, but he certainly wanted to defend himself.
2: Right.
0: He couldn't help himself.
2: I mean, every once in a while, I type up a tweet in response to someone online. I'm like, you know what? I'm going to put that down. If I had another account to go after them,
1: it'd
2: be great.
1: Oh, gotcha.
2: You know.
1: Yeah, that makes sense.
0: What would the name of Ray's burner account be on Twitter?
1: Bearded Boy.
0: Yeah.
2: That'd be too obvious. That would when hey, I come Ray. In with a shaved face, you know that I made the burner account.
1: Cougars like me.
0: Oh, no, it would be something innocuous, because that's Ray. I don't know. Something from his childhood. Right?
1: Yeah. P by P, play by play, P by P, PXP.
0: No, but Ray's very intelligent. Yeah. He has a high IQ. He wouldn't put something that would be that easy to track.
1: And exactly why I would not have a burner, because I would get
0: caught.
1: You would
0: track. I'd be like, that's Sean.
2: You'd be like, you're an idiot.
0: Like, Jordan, what year were you born?
1: 81.
0: Jordan, 81. SB Jordan, 81.
2: SB.
0: All right.
2: They'll never know.
0: It would be his AOL screen name, but he would change a couple digits.
2: Jalen Guy, 2026.
1: Yeah, yep, exactly. Perfect. Perfect. Oh, I'm an idiot.
0: All right, coming back. Lenny, I wanted to get to you, man, but we have a McDonald's gift card to give away. All right, so we'll do this. I want to talk to Lenny. We have a $30 McDonald's gift card to give away, and we're going to do it with some Philly stuff because the Phillies won last night in Boston. All right. That's coming up next. Middays with Marks, 97.5.
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2: Daryl Morey is out. I'm day done with this Fanatics Sports Update, and I'm too busy thinking about Sean Brace's burner. The Sixers announced yesterday that Daryl Morey out after 6 years as the president of basketball operations. Bob Meyer is going to lead the new search for a new president of basketball operations. It's been reported that Nick Nurse will return for his fourth season as head coach of the 76ers. Tomorrow is the NFL schedule release. We will get it Thursday night, 8 o'clock. We already know two Eagles games. We found out today, Eagles-Jags, week 5 in London. Eagles-Cowboys will be Thanksgiving Day. Those are your two games on the schedule so far. We do not know about any Eagles home games. Keep you updated with that throughout the day. Phillies won 2-1 in Boston last night. Kyle Schwarber homered his fifth straight game. Tonight, it's Andrew Painter on the mound for the Phillies against the Red Sox. 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
0: All right, let's move here. Shout out to Nifty 50s. They brought in a bunch of food, and it's delicious.
1: Whoa.
0: Thank you.
1: Yeah, what a day today here at the Fanatic. Shout out to Robert for making that happen here at the Fanatic. But Nifty 50s.
0: Delicious.
1: Milkshakes, burgers, onion rings, John, hot dogs.
0: But better yet, we have a $30 McDonald's gift card right now, and we're going to line people up. I'm going to get Lenny real fast. So, last night, Kyle Schwarber hit a home run. He tied Dick Allen on the all-time Phillies home run list with 10. He's 10th all-time. Isn't that crazy?
1: Whoa.
0: So we're asking you to give us the other 9. And if you get it correct, you qualify, and then we'll pick from the qualifiers. Make sense? 610-632-0975, 610-632-0975. The top 10, Phillies only. These are just home runs as a Philly. All right, you get it correct, we'll put you on hold, and then you qualify to win the $30 McDonald's gift card. Lenny in South Jersey has something on the Sixers. Lenny, go ahead. How are you, buddy?
34: What's going on, guys? How you doing today?
0: Lenny, what's up?
34: So I wanted to chime in a little more because I'm getting really irritated about some of the phone calls that you guys are getting about how we would be in, like, purgatory or, and even, I forget who said it, said, like, are you going to be happy with 30 wins if Embiid's not here? I don't know if anyone realizes that the tanking problem in the NBA prevents you from getting 30 wins if you're trying to win in this NBA. If you look at the basketball standings this year, 9 out of the 10 teams that didn't qualify for the play-in tournament had under 29 wins or 20 or 30 wins or something along those lines. So if you're actually trying to play, you're going to get in the play-in tournament. It isn't exactly where we were this season.
1: Exactly. Lenny, I'm right there with you. And I would even take it a step further, and I would say that Tyrese Maxey, Vijay Edgecombe, and Paul George, and then the new blood that you bring in, would win more than 30. And like you said, as far as getting into play-in, exactly where they were this year, I'm not going to go too crazy here, but yeah, what Ray said, 30 wins, you'd be happy with 30 wins. I'll take the over on 30.
0: But there's no perceived
2: 35.
0: You don't have the perceived upside of having Joel Embiid, which isn't real. Like, we pretend that it's real because Embiid's such a great player.
1: True, too.
0: Is there really upside of winning a title with Joel Embiid?
1: Wait, what?
0: Is there really the upside of winning a title by keeping Joel Embiid? Because that's what people always say. Is like, yes, but with Embiid, it could happen. No, it can't.
1: Correct.
0: Like, that's over with.
1: The ship has sailed. Like, you are banging your head up against the wall. It's like PTSD. It's what did Jeffrey Lurie say? The definition of insanity is to do
0: doing the same thing over and over again.
1: That's this. Isn't this? This isn't Embiid insanity. That's what it is.
0: Give me a little music there, right? 610-632-0975. 610-632-0975. Kyle Schwarber, last night, hit his 204th home run as a Philadelphia Philly, tying Dick Allen for 10th on the list. Give us the other nine. If you get it correct, you qualify for the McDonald's $30 gift card. 610-632-0975. Brian in Pottstown. Brian, what is your answer?
3: Jim Thome?
0: Is it Jim Thome? Of all the ones you could say, no!
1: Jeez. Wow.
0: Dude. Is Jim Thome on the list?
1: No,
0: am
1: he's
0: I missing
1: not.
0: It?
1: No, he's not. No, he's not.
2: He'll be 28th on the list.
1: Hey.
2: 101 homers for a short amount of time here. Gotta give credit.
1: Can I give you somebody that's not in the top 10?
0: 610-632-0975, Sean.
1: Johnny Callison.
0: No, he's 14th.
1: Yeah, he's 14th. I knew you. No, he's not.
0: That was John Middleton's guess.
1: Yes.
0: Incorrect. 610-632-0975. Would you guys care to get some?
1: I got one, which was surprising to me. I won't lie. Jimmy Rollins, John Marks.
0: J-Roll Jimmy Rollins is ninth at 216.
1: I didn't think you'd be in the top 10 of franchise home runs. I don't know.
0: Played that many years.
1: Yeah, you're right.
0: Didn't hit 30 the one year, but then he was still hitting in like the upper teens, I guess. Right?
1: Okay.
0: 610-632-0975. We have Kyle Schwarber, 10. Dick Allen, 9. Jimmy Rollins is 8. Who else do we have? We have people dialing right now. Zach Silverstein in the back is putting them on hold.
1: Put them on hold, Zach.
0: We hope. 610-632-0975.
1: It'd be great if he typed relax. I would have died if he did. But
0: Taylor in the Lehigh Valley. Taylor, what's your answer?
4: Pat Burrell.
0: Pat the Bat is correct. Put you on hold, Taylor. 251 home runs. That ranks 4th all time.
1: Okay.
0: Again, these are just home runs as a Philly. Let's go to Matt. Matt and Jamison. Matt, what's your answer?
5: Jimmy Rollins.
0: So Sean said Jimmy Rollins. You obviously didn't hear that. So we're going to give you a correct.
1: Yeah, give it to him.
0: He is ninth on the list.
1: Nice work.
0: Colin and Brigantine. Colin, what's your answer?
6: Michael Jack Schmidt.
0: That's the gimme. Here's the pitch. Long drive. There it is. Number 500. Mike Schmidt, 548 on a Phillies uniform. Mike in Lansdale. Mike, what's your answer?
7: Let's go with that there, Dell Ennis.
0: How about that Dell Ennis, number 3 on the list? Dell Ennis, hello. I know, Sean, you had a Dell Ennis jersey.
1: Yeah, I was going to say, what can you tell me about Dell Ennis there?
0: I think he was a Philadelphian, though, Dell Ennis.
1: Only high school. Went to high school in only Philadelphia, Pennsylvania.
0: See, I was right.
1: There you go.
0: Let's go to, we got Colin, we got Mike. Did we just do Tom and Lansdale? Tom and Lansdale, hello?
8: Hey.
0: Hey. What you got?
8: Did anyone say Mike Schmidt yet?
0: Someone just said Michael Jack Schmidt, yes.
8: Oh, how about Ryan Howard?
0: How about that, Ryan Howard? The big piece, number 2, out of here. Home run. So we have Mike Schmidt, 548, Ryan Howard, 382, Dell Ennis, 259. Pat the Bat, 251. We're missing number 5, number 6, number 7, number 8. All right, any guesses there, Sean?
1: How about... No, I don't have... I don't even have a guess for you.
0: So, Zach, you're going to have to get some, because we got all these people right. So, you're going to have to get their numbers. I hope you have their numbers as well.
1: Oh, I got a guess for you.
0: Hey, you got.
1: You ready?
0: Yeah.
1: Oh, he played second base, John Marks. Chase Utley.
0: Chase Utley, you are the man. Correct. There 233 home runs. Gar in Fairless Hill. Gar, what's your answer?
5: Hey, boys. I got Greg Luzinski.
0: How about the ball? Greg Luzinski, correct. 223 out of here. We'll give a couple more because the other ones are tough. Schmidt, Howard, Ennis, Burrell, Utley, Luzinski, J-Roll, Dick Allen, Kyle Schwarber. Out of here.
1: Definitely never even heard of the one guy.
0: Jim, do you have an answer?
9: I was going to say Chase Utley, but someone just said it.
0: Oh, man. Hate when they steal your thunder. There we go. All right, do we have time for one more? Whoever that 610 area code is right there, we'll give it to you. If Zach can put you on hold. Put him on hold, Zach.
1: Put him on hold, Zach.
0: I'm going to give him one more shot.
1: Yeah.
0: I would assume that you wouldn't get it correct unless you looked it up.
1: Yeah, that sounds about right. Now, I've never even heard of this one, dude.
0: Doug in Havertown. Doug, final answer.
10: Oh, shoot.
0: What you got? 3 seconds.
10: Sorry, somebody took mine.
0: Oh, Doug, I'm sorry. All right, that's it. Chuck Kline was fifth, 243 home runs. Cy Williams, one of my favorite players.
1: There you go.
0: Cy Williams.
1: That's it.
0: 217, he's eighth.
1: The Piano Man, Billy Joel.
0: Cy Williams debuted in 1912.
1: That Cy Williams could patrol the outfield better than most.
0: Cy Williams was good, man.
1: Did we put the analog clock back up yet or what?
0: It's not going back up. Okay. Cy Williams hit 41 home runs in 1923.
1: Damn.
0: Yeah, it's a lot of home runs. There he is. Cy Williams, how about that? All right, we'll pick a winner during the break. Coming up, YouTube chat recap. We'll wrap it up with your Sixers conversation. It's Middays with Marks, 97.5.
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0: for you too, chat recap. Our children's illnesses have been well chronicled on the show.
1: They don't have the hantavirus, do they?
0: No, but we're going down.
1: Oh no!
0: Who is it, from the staff? Who would be most likely to get the hantavirus first?
1: Somebody's got to be active in the streets, and I'm only looking at one man and one man only, and he's right across the glass from
0: Ray?
1: Me. Yeah, if you're hanging out at a garage on Monday nights, and I look not so much the location, but if you're going out on a Monday night, yeah, I would put him at the top of the charts.
2: I was inside last night. I was home.
0: It was last night.
1: Yeah. What are you doing tonight?
2: I was to quiz at a bar.
1: There you go.
0: Okay, hey, good answer.
1: I respect it.
2: Yeah.
1: I love it.
2: I mean, I'm going Connor for the exact same reason that you went me.
1: Yeah.
2: I'm just picking him because I don't want to pick myself.
1: Where's he at today?
2: He's headed up to Boston.
1: There you go.
2: Yeah.
1: You boys are on the move.
2: Oh, yeah, that's a good point. He's traveling.
1: What were they?
0: Yes.
1: They were the Smokey and the Bandit.
0: Anyway,
1: yes.
0: About 3:10 this morning, Ray. I'm asleep. I mean, sometimes I wake up when the kids. We still have the monitor on my 4-year-old.
1: Okay.
0: And I just hear my wife say, "I think she's throwing up."
1: Oh
0: so,
1: no!
0: So I am like out of bed in a second. I don't need I am just like, boom! I'm in there.
1: Okay.
0: And there is, and she looks like she's okay. She hasn't moved. She's laying down, and I'm like, "You okay?" And she says something to me, and then I look, and I'm like, oh, no. She had a pile of throw-up, like, on her chest.
1: Oh, my God.
0: So I see it, and I'm like, all right. And now I'm like, it looks like it's all on her and not on the bed. So now I'm trying to pick her up without the throw-up getting anywhere, and it wasn't watery. Do you know what it was? You know what she had for dinner last night, Ray?
2: What would that be?
0: Hot dogs.
3: Hey Ray.
0: With ketchup. So now I'm picking her up. And I get her off the bed without, it doesn't look like there's anything on the bed. And now I'm like carrying her and she's throwing up on me.
1: Oh my God.
0: And I'm telling her, just throw up on me. Oh. So she's not only throwing up on my shoulder, it's now good. It's in my beard. She's throwing up on my face, bro, down my neck, into my shirt. And I get her in the bathroom. I put her in the tub. And I'm just, now I'm trying to shake all the stuff off me. I'm trying to avoid getting it on the rugs and things like that I'll have to clean up. I've done this before.
1: Jeez, dude.
0: And surprisingly, nothing got on the bed. Nothing really got anywhere. So you know what I'm doing at 3:40 in the morning, Ray? I am like getting the throw up, hot dog throw up, and there was a lot. I'm like showering it off of the clothes in the utility sink in the laundry room. And then I'm like getting all that off and I'm throwing it in the washer. So yes, there was the hot dogs in my beard.
1: Good grief. Am I wrong to think that everyone every day some meal at your house ends up in a kid throwing up?
0: Been a while. It's been a while. I think the last time they were really sick was in Disney when I took the ambulance ride to the fake Disney hospital. I'm still getting billed for it. Gonna have cost me $2,000. Between everything.
2: Yep. On top of Disney.
0: On top of Disney, which wasn't cheap.
2: Right.
0: Yep.
1: Yeah. Oh, man. Do you keep plastic wrap on all your sofas? Like, are you old school?
0: No.
1: I mean, you might need to do
0: No, that. I have been thrown up so many times just this year.
1: Dude, and let me tell you, I saw my daughter throw up one time, and it lives with you. Like, I'm a weakling when it comes to that sort of thing, but, she filled a bag up, and I can vision it right now, and I'm like...
0: And you're squeamish.
1: It's like, yeah, it's the Exorcist, right?
0: Well, Liz can't even see it.
1: Yeah.
0: Otherwise, she's gagging.
1: That's how I am.
0: I'm not like that. So I have to be the one that does everything. And at least didn't get into bed, because there's nothing worse than 4 a.m. having
1: to
0: change the sheets and put the new sheets on. And then the stuffed animals that throw up on them. And then you have to throw, it was very easy. Getting thrown up on is not actually the big deal. It's everything else that you have to deal with. So there you go.
1: Nice and warm.
0: And you know the great thing with me? I was asleep 10 minutes later.
1: You're a sicko.
0: I'm just like, all right, good night.
1: Yeah, that would keep me up.
0: Right in her bed, too. I was like, let me lay with her. We put a trash can next to her. I laid in her bed. I got changed.
1: Yeah. Oh.
0: I showered.
2: Yeah, I wouldn't be able to sleep with someone sick.
1: I'm tapping in, Kelly. Not going to lie.
0: Can you go back to bed if you're awakened like that? Awoken like that?
2: Not well. Not well.
0: Yeah, I was like.
1: I'd take a walk to the garage and get some sleeping aid, if you know what I mean.
0: I think you can still, I think you can still smell the throw up in my beard.
1: Oh, come on!
0: I showered.
1: Hey, oh, I showered.
0: Disgusting, man.
1: Kids are great. Ray, what do I tell you all the time? Have a big family, dude, and do it tomorrow.
0: Yep.
1: Kids are great.
0: Yep. They're the best. My little Bella. And she's fine. And then we get up and she's eating dry Fruit Loops and having apples. And I'm like, what happened?
1: That's wild.
0: Did she have a coughing fit and it just caused her to throw everything up?
1: Yeah, that's wild.
0: I don't know.
1: Ugh.
0: Anyway,
1: looks good on you.
0: Yep. Next time I'm taking a selfie and I'm going to post it. Please, God. That's good content, though. We can put it on the Middays account.
2: You tweet it directly from your account and I'll mute the account for a day. I want no parts of this. I'm putting that on someone's timeline. Sensitive content. That's not my algorithm. Ugh.
0: Let's get to the. Oh, yeah. Really? You don't like Roman showers, Ray?
1: What is that? Oh, no, like I've never heard that. Up on you. Yeah. You know what a golden shower is?
0: Well,
1: never
0: no,
1: a Roman
0: no,
1: shower.
0: No,
1: grief.
0: No, Roman.
3: Roman. I don't know.
0: YouTube chat recap.
4: It's time for the YouTube chat recap.
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9: Beasley had enough of Mark's News at Noon song. They put him in timeout with the screen. Bayless from the YouTube chat.
0: What happened?
2: Saying that you're being punished not being able to use your soundboard because of the News at Noon intro.
0: Well, listen, I got a new one, all right? It's already written.
1: I got one, too.
0: Do you?
1: Yep. I'm putting it together. I promise you. I'm putting it together.
0: All right, for Monday.
1: Done.
0: All right, we need it ready for Monday to be used on Monday.
1: Done. You'll love it, too. It's perfect. Time of season.
0: Good. Brendan Petrilli checks in and says he played baseball with Del Ennis's grand.
1: Yeah, and apparently Del Ennis, there's a Del Ennis bowling lanes in Rydell in Huntington Valley. I did not know that. Shout out to Moses Alone.
0: Is that right?
1: He's a hoophead 928. Yeah, that's what he said.
0: Mm.
1: It's on Twitter. It must be true.
0: That it makes it true.
1: Is it Del Ennis's bowling lanes?
0: Do you know who else is from Rydell?
1: No.
0: No? Bradley Cooper.
1: Hmm. Bradley Cooper.
0: Correct. Not Riley Cooper.
1: That's what I heard. I heard Bradley Cooper.
2: I said
1: Rydell. Where is Rydell out? By Ridley?
0: Like, I didn't think it was Huntington Valley.
1: Oh, all right.
0: But close.
1: Oh, okay. All right. I know where you're at.
0: Yep. All right, what's next?
9: Yep. Brace's burner is the wedding singer, Kieran, from the YouTube chat.
0: The wedding singer? Because you're a wedding DJ.
1: Oh, well,
0: is that why they say that?
1: I don't know. Yeah, sure. Looks good on you.
9: Yeah. Ray's burner is Red Rocket. Fran from the YouTube chat.
10: How about that?
0: By the way,
1: Fishtown Red Rocket.
0: Brendan played baseball with Del Ennis's grandson. I went on a couple dates with Chuck Witnarek's granddaughter.
1: No way.
0: Yeah.
1: Concrete Charlie's got it. Yep. Okay. All right.
0: She was better looking than Concrete Charlie.
1: I would imagine so.
0: But kind of built like her. No, and I mean like a good, healthy figure. I'm not saying she was a defensive lineman or anything like that or a center, but like she was, you know, she was stacked.
1: Yeah. It's all right. Chuck.
0: Not bad. I think they were from Harleysville, if I'm not mistaken. Because he was from Bethlehem, I think, Concrete Charlie. All right, what's next?
9: Brace with the Venus shave. Joe from the YouTube chat.
1: Yeah, I used my wife's razor today. We're getting a brand new bathroom, so everything's out of sorts. I get in the shower. I can't run back in to grab my razor because there's people in the house I don't know. So I just looked over, and it was there. It was either I don't shave the hair or shave the head, or I use my wife's Venus razor, and I did.
0: Yeah, I've used my wife's razor before in the shower. Yeah, sure.
1: This is a new blade.
0: I also don't shave my entire face. If I shave my face, it's just going underneath, or I'm getting the back of the neck because the neck's gotten too hairy.
1: I did it up. She uses mine. She's done her little area with my razor before. My Mach 5.
0: Sometimes you got to do it.
1: Yeah.
0: You go Mach 5?
1: Oh, it's a badass. Yeah.
0: Well, you do shave your head.
1: Yeah.
0: I just go disposable.
1: Ooh.
0: I don't need to shave my...
1: We're in a different... I'm in a different stratosphere. Yeah. I shave every other day. Yeah.
0: Ray?
1: A lot.
0: Ray, you have a lot of neck hair.
2: Yeah, I do.
0: Do you shave it?
2: I mean, yeah, I try. It's just
0: it's hard.
2: Tough to get the angle, and then I'm afraid of taking something off the back here.
1: Let me see that chest. What do you got? What do you got underneath? Let me see that chest.
2: That's all right. Come on. That's a pay for that show.
11: Hey, Ray.
1: Are you got it coming out the neck?
2: Nah.
1: Are you hairy like that?
2: I mean, I'm hairy like that for sure. Okay. Yeah.
1: Do you trim up during the summertime?
2: Yeah, I gotta keep it under control.
0: You gotta trim up for the women.
1: Yeah, you have to.
2: Yeah.
1: Armpit hair.
2: I mean, it's a little surprise, you know. So
0: do you shave your armpit hair?
2: No.
1: Oh, I
0: You don't trim your armpit hair?
2: No.
1: You have to.
0: You have to.
2: No.
1: Yeah, bro, you can't be having a bush hanging out at a tank top.
0: Yeah, well, at least for me.
2: Tank top, yeah. You think I'm rocking tank tops? You see my build.
0: No, I know.
1: It's hot out there in the summer.
0: No, I know, but if you don't have, there has to be an end date to your hair at some point. You just can't have it start,
2: right. it starts at your eyebrows
0: and go all the way down.
2: Yeah, there is an end date. It's not coming out like that.
1: Ray, do you have hairy nipples?
9: Is that Ray. A soundbite of Ray Dunn's 80-year-old Avalon trying to start up? Andrew Ellis from the YouTube chat.
0: I called Ray this morning, and I was like, because I know he doesn't have Bluetooth, so I'm like, you okay to talk? Because I don't want to, like, I don't want, no, I was worried about him talking in the car. I'm like, you okay to talk?
1: Yeah.
0: And he's like, yeah, I'm good. I put it on speaker. So I'm like, okay.
1: Oh, he's got that down to a science. Probably got the cup holder, puts it on the speaker. I got you. Remember the one time I had to drive down to do a show with MM, and I didn't have air conditioning in my car?
0: Yeah, you're Ace Ventura.
1: And I was sweating. I was drenched by the time I got to the remote. I was literally hanging out
0: the window.
1: Was
0: that in the Maxima?
1: Oh, yeah, it was the Maxima.
0: The Altima?
1: Yeah, the Altima. There it was. Yeah, that's what it was.
0: All right.
1: Couldn't afford a Maxima.
0: All right, Morgan Stern Hair. 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
2: Morey out. I'm Ray Dunn with this Fanatic Sports Update. The 76ers announced yesterday that Daryl Morey is out as president of basketball operations after 6 years leading basketball operations for the organization. Bob Myers will lead the search for a new president of basketball operations. Nick Nurse is reportedly going to return for his 4th season as head coach. Tony Jones of The Athletic, doing plenty of reporting on the situation, was on with Kincaid and Salchunas earlier today and said that Morey had stayed. Not necessarily Joel Embiid will be back for the next season.
6: I do not think Joel Embiid would have been 100% guaranteed to be here.
2: 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We know Eagles, Jaguars, Week 5 in London. Eagles, Cowboys, Thanksgiving Day. We'll keep you updated if we hear about anything else ahead of the release tomorrow night. And the Phillies have a game tonight in Boston. They won their first game up in Boston 2-1 last night. Kyle Schwarber homering in his 5th straight game. Andrew Painter on the mound tonight. 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I'm Ray Donner, your home for the Sixers, Flyers, and the Union. 97.5 The Fanatic and The Fanatic app.
8: 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And it's What Movie Wednesday, all coming up after Middays with Marks, 2 o'clock, 97.5, The Fanatic.
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18: Welcome into Unfiltered on this What Movie Wednesday. And last night after we got off the air, we got some breaking news, not shocking news, but breaking news that the 76ers moved on from the president of basketball operations, Daryl Morey. He was hired in November of 2020 in hopes that he would eventually be able to get this team out of the second round. And unfortunately, Ricky Bowe, the last 6 years, a lot more of the same disappointment after disappointment.
19: Didn't happen. Somebody has to pay. Isn't that where we are right now in within the Sixers organization? You knew after this season ended the way it ended that something was going to happen, whether it be a head coach, whether it be the Pobo, whether it be anybody. There's going to be changes to this team now. There has to be changes to this team. And I believe this is just the start. You may not think that, and we've had this conversation before, but I think this is just the beginning. This isn't something that you do if you're not going to make wholesale changes, and I think there's going to be wholesale changes coming as we move forward this offseason.
18: Yeah, so here's the statement that was released by Josh Harris and the Sixers in large part to our fans, quote, "Your frustration and disappointment are understandable and warranted. We have fallen well short of our own expectations and failed to deliver in the way this city deserves. That bothers me deeply, and I have confidence in Bob Myers to establish a path forward for our franchise," close quote. Now, Josh Harris and Bob Myers are scheduled to meet with the media tomorrow at 4 o'clock. We are going to carry that for you live on tomorrow's show. But until we actually hear from Bob Myers and Josh Harris, we're kind of left now to speculate, well, what does this mean going forward? So Bob Myers takes it over. If you're not familiar with Bob Myers, he won 4 NBA championships with the Golden State Warriors. Depending on who you talk to, some will say Bob Myers is worthy of all the praise he gets, and others will say, he kind of stepped into a good situation for a team that already had Steph Curry on it, which is true. But he also made some really good strategic moves. He was able to get Kevin Durant there. He brought in Andre Iguodala. He didn't trade Klay Thompson when he had an opportunity to. He extended him. He kept Steve Kerr there. So he did a lot of good things in resulting in those 4 NBA titles. But Bob Myers isn't necessarily taking over. He's just going to run the search, Ricky, to find Daryl Morey's replacement.
19: Yep.
18: So as you sit here right now, let's just look at the Daryl Morey firing. And I think this is kind of a no-brainer answer. Did you agree with it? Did Daryl Morey deserve to be fired?
19: I truly believe yes. I stated it yesterday that I thought it was definitely going to happen. There was just too much inconsistency with this team. Did they ever get over? It's been 6 years. Did they get over a hump? Did they ever get by that barrier that he was brought in to get by? The answer to that is absolutely not. I mean, there's been so many different problems. You look at the team this year, they didn't have a bench that could get them over the top. Joel Embiid with the injuries, that has nothing to do with Morey, but I mean, you should have seen this coming. And I think that the dagger may have been Jared McCain. That, in my opinion, was a bad move, bad timing, and a bad look to it for the Sixers. You put all that together, and I just can't see how they could have kept going in this direction. I think they needed some new leadership. I think they need to start going in a different direction. Things the way they are, they're not working. They're not getting you past that second round. Hasn't even come close. I guess if you want to call the Celtics going to Game 7 a couple years back close, okay, that's fine. But, I mean, you're talking about a guy named Joel Embiid who was supposed to be the next coming that just did not help. It just didn't happen. And I expect a lot of changes to start occurring for the Sixers right now.
18: Yeah, I was actually thinking about this.
19: How much do you think the James Harden thing played in? Remember the James Harden thing where he made the remarks about Morey?
18: Yeah, I actually thought the trade of James Harden might have been one of his better moves, considering that James Harden didn't want to play here. And you were able to get a 2028 first-round pick that's unprotected back, even though Harden said he didn't want to be here and didn't want to play under Daryl Morey. I mean, I guess it's all factored in, but getting rid of James Harden when you did might have been one of Daryl Morey's better moves here when he did that back in October of 23. But I was thinking about this last night when the move got announced that they fired Daryl Morey, and you see the quote from Josh Harris saying that we haven't lived up to expectations. And I started to think about, like, dating back to 2001, the last 25 years of Sixers basketball, the only time that this team has lived up to expectations were the seasons where we had no expectations. Every other season, if you had any expectation whatsoever that this team was going to do something, you left the season greatly disappointed. But when you didn't have expectations, they lived up to it when they were tanking and you knew they were going to lose. When you had no expectations, they lived up to those limited expectations. But anytime you thought they were going to do something, they disappointed the hell out of you. And here you are, 25 years later.
19: I almost have to chuckle at what you just said. Living up to expectations of losing.
18: That was the only time this team delivered.
19: I know, but isn't that strange? Isn't that strange to come in and the one thing that you have under your belt is that we lived up to the expectations during the losing era? That doesn't do anything for me. As a matter of fact, makes me disgusted with where they still stand. I mean, not to get by a second round series in 25 years, Bill. 25 stinking years. I mean, you could look at it and you probably could say in the long run that it's not necessarily Morey's fault and it's the players that didn't get it done. Yeah, there is that understanding. But somebody has to take the blame. Somebody's the one bringing in players, like P.J. Tucker, Montrezl Harrell. I mean, do I have to keep going?
18: Well, let's look at Daryl Morey now. All right, so he comes here in November of 2020. Let's look at some of his best moves and some of his worst moves that really did him in. So he gets here, November 2nd is when he was hired. Started out pretty strong. They draft Tyrese Maxey November 18th. Now, whether or not you give him credit for that or not, that is debatable, but they did draft Tyrese Maxey when he was the president of basketball operations. He also inherited a terrible, terrible Al Horford contract. 1 year in is when Daryl Morey inherits that four-year contract. He was able to get out from under that contract. They traded 3 years and $109 million worth of salary to get out from Al Horford. Couple years later, February of 2022, Ben Simmons, the disaster that Ben Simmons became, he was able to flip that and get James Harden here. And Harden comes in, and there was a chance this team, you thought maybe they could beat Boston when you had Harden and Embiid. You thought maybe there was a good chance this team was going to do something.
19: They had a shot. They right? went to game seven. They had game six at home to clinch a series. They lost that one, and they didn't show up for game seven.
18: All right, so still, not terrible moves by Daryl Morey. And then James Harden says he doesn't want to play here anymore. And that actually wasn't a bad move by Morey. You're able to trade James Harden, and you got back an unprotected first-round pick. You got a pick swap out of the deal. So, like, those moves right there, just taken in a vacuum, you're like, okay, not a terrible job by Daryl Morey. But then you look at some of the other moves that were made. And before you even get to Jarrod McCain, you just look at what they've done in terms of how they've built depth on this team. Constantly signing old, over 30 free agents. Dwight Howard, PJ Tucker, Pat Bev, Paul George, Kyle Lowry, Eric Gordon, Reggie Jackson, Andre Drummond, just to name a few. It was constantly going old, old, old. And you saw what happened when you signed a bunch of old players last year, where the team was an absolute disaster. And then you saw what happened this year when you just didn't have any bench. So I feel like that is a huge mistake in the Daryl Morey tenure, for sure. But ultimately for me, you mentioned, is the Jarrod McCain one kind of the nail in the coffin. I think it just has to be the two monster contracts that he gave to Joel and Paul George. Like, that, those are the moves where, when you look at it, and I think I heard Amy Fadul say this morning on Sportsnet Central, the Sixers are the only team right now in the NBA that right now have three players scheduled to make over $40 million next season. Three. Now, one of them's Tyrese Maxey. You could live with that. But the other one, Paul George, Daryl Morey gave him 4 years, over $200 million, when the L.A. Clippers probably weren't going to give him more than two. If there was no other team that was willing to give him 2 or 3 years, why did you have to give him four? And then he doubles down. He gives Paul George 4 years. And then a couple months later, even though Joel had 2 years remaining on his deal, says, you know what? I got another brilliant idea. I'm going to add 3 years to Joel Embiid's 2 years. So now we got Paul George for four. We got Joel for five. And now here you are, and you're sitting here. And even though they fired Daryl Morey, can you get out from these mistakes? Can you get out from these monster contracts that are just weighing you down, man?
19: And that, let's face it, that's the question we want answered. That's the question people want to hear. You're sitting here with three basically max contracts, which Maxey's going to be a super max at some point. And what are you going to do? What are you going to do? You already have $180 million on the books for next year. How are you going to fix this? How are you going to get to a point where you could actually maybe even build a bench with these? You can't build a bench right now. You don't have five starters right now at $180 million. Do you see what I'm saying? There are serious issues here. And a lot of them are money issues. We talked a lot yesterday about having to make some trades to dump some money, to dump some salary. I think my biggest thing is, okay, if you could trade Embiid, get bench players. Get three bench players that could play.
18: Even if you have to throw a first-round pick, you feel better if you get some depth back.
19: I definitely would. At least you would have the depth, and then you would have Maxey, you would have Edgecombe and Paul George.
18: Well, look, tomorrow leading into the press conference, I want to talk a lot about what we're hoping to hear from Bob Myers and Josh Harris. But one of them, and I don't know if they'll come out and say it, is everything's on the table. Like, I don't want them to come out and sell us on the idea of we're still going to build around Joel, Paul George, and Tyrese.
19: You don't want to hear we got a pretty good club?
18: Yeah, we got a pretty good club. But if they start dropping Dave Dombrowski on us, I'm going to lose my mind. But I, as you sit here right now, let's just look at Daryl Morey. Was he a snake oil salesman? Like, he comes in here, and the reason people were excited when they hired him in 2020 was because of what he did with the Houston Rockets, right? But when you really take a step back and you think about what Daryl Morey did with the Houston Rockets, he gets James Harden there. They end up going to two Western Conference Finals. They never won a Western Conference Finals.

0: if you're Josh Harris, you're looking at this and saying to yourself, this isn't working. This is not working. This hasn't worked in a long, long time. How do we fix this? How do we try to fix it? I don't even know if he's looking to completely fix it, but I mean, at least put the effort in right now to try to do something. And it, let's face it, whoever the new Pobo is, or GM, whatever you want to call him, because what they are really GMs. They just got a fancy title nowadays. What is he going to do to help this team next year? Not just 7 years down the road, because I know Sixers fans don't want to hear that.
1: Oh man.
0: Last thing they want to hear is something like that. You want to know right now, what are you going to do to fix this team today so it's better next year?
1: And that's what's going to be Bob Myers' job, to find that president of basketball operations. But people are asking, because you just mentioned the Pobo is in essence the GM. Well, Elton Brand, I guess, still has his job, right? I mean, we haven't heard anything about Elton Brand.
0: We haven't
1: Brand.
0: Heard anything yet. I don't know if that's going to have something to do with the incoming or not.
1: And the same thing with Nick Nurse. The reports early are Nick Nurse's job is safe right now. Now, we talked about this yesterday. If Daryl Morey was to get fired, does that automatically mean Nick Nurse is fired? And we both kind of said, not necessarily.
0: But
1: right?
0: Then you hear the caveat that it's possibly upwards of $14, $15 million that you'd be eating.
1: You just hit the nail on the head.
0: You might as well take your shot with what you have next year.
1: Yeah, because if you're Josh Harris, the businessman that Josh Harris is, it's like, all right, I'm already paying Daryl Morey, because he had a couple years left, right?
0: You're right.
1: All right, if I fire Nick Nurse, yeah, I'd have to pay him for a couple more years. Then I'm going to hire another Pobo. I'm going to have to pay him, and I'm going to have to hire a new coach and pay them. Josh Harris is like, nah, you know what? One change is enough. Let's just move on from Daryl Morey.
0: Well, it is one change right now, but there has to be changes that are made. You cannot run this team back. That's, I mean, let's face it. When they do get the new guy in here, what's the first questions that are going to be asked?
1: What are you doing with Joel?
0: Yep.
1: What are you doing with Paul George?
0: What are you doing with Maxie?
1: Maxie's another one now, because you brought this up yesterday. We were talking about, is Maxie untouchable or not? And this morning, I'm flipping through ESPN, and I see Stephen A. Smith going on one of his rants saying that, not that the Sixers should trade Tyrese, but that Maxie should ask to be traded. That Maxie should demand a trade. So now we're going to start that whole narrative that Maxie should be asking out? Like, this thing has the potential, not that it hasn't already been a disaster, but depending on who you hire, man, they got some really tough decisions to make, or this thing can really go off the tracks here. But here's what I want to hear from Sixers fans today. Daryl Morey was fired. It did seem inevitable, but now it's official. Daryl Morey was fired. Are you feeling more optimistic about the future of the 76ers? Does just simply moving on from Daryl Morey make you feel better? I would love to hear from Sixers fans and explain why or why not. Three ways to get involved in the show. You could send your texts and your voice memos to the Davis Honda text line, or you could pick up the phone and call. I do want to talk to some Sixers fans today. Do you feel better now that Daryl Morey was fired? 610-632-0975. It's the same number across the board. Phone calls, texts, voice memos. Do you feel better? Now, we don't know who's going to take over for Daryl Morey. We don't even have rumors about who's going to take over for Daryl Morey. All we know at this point is that Bob Myers is going to run the search. I do like that. At least there's a basketball guy in there, Ricky. A guy who has been, he was an agent at one point. We know what he did with the Golden State Warriors. He won 4 NBA titles. I like that he is conducting this search, and it's not just, hey, Josh Harris, the businessman, is conducting
0: this. Well, he's got an idea of how to win.
1: Definitely does.
0: That's the only thing I care about. At this given time, a guy who knows how to win is going to look for the next chapter. That's what you need. It is what it is right now. But I mean, here's why I'm annoyed. We all knew. We thought this was going to happen. We weren't surprised when we found out last night at all. Nobody was surprised. But to come in today and me sit here and say that there's nothing, that's all that's wrong with the Sixers would be insane. And I'm not that. And I am frustrated with this team. Obviously, you and I have been doing these jobs for a while, and to come in every year after they lose in the second round, it's just annoying as can be. They have to get better at some point.

0: They do have to get better. And now we sit here today. How are you feeling about the future of this team? Do you feel more optimistic? I want to answer that question coming up next. And if Bob Myers is the guy that's conducting this search, well, if you are in the trade Joel Embiid camp, which I am, which I think Ricky would be willing to sign up for too, right? If they could trade Joel Embiid.
1: If I could save Maxey, yes.
0: Well, then you're going to want to hope that Bob Myers has changed his mind. Because I believe it was either our morning show or Ray Dunn. They went and they found a clip of Bob Myers 2 years ago when he was an analyst for ESPN talking about Joel Embiid. I'll play that for you coming up. Because if he still feels this way, it's going to be a long 3 years with Joel still on the 76ers. We'll get to that coming up next. I'll also tell you what the What Movie Wednesday theme and prizes are today. We got an action-packed show for you. 3 p.m., Noah Levick joining us to talk Sixers. Covers them for NBC Sports Philadelphia. 4 p.m., Jason Stark of The Athletic joining us to talk Phillies. And 5 o'clock, in studio, Super Bowl champion Rodney McLeod will be with us at 5 o'clock to talk about the Birds. So do not go anywhere. But coming up next, what did Bob Myers say about Joel? Unfiltered, 97.5 The Fanatic, NBC Sports Philadelphia.
1: Hey, it's Ricky Bowe. 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
3: I'm Savannah Kelleher with this Fanatic Sports Update. The Sixers have fired Daryl Morey. Bob Myers is leading the search for the Sixers' new president of basketball operations. Myers and owner Josh Harris will hold a press conference tomorrow. Head coach Nick Nurse will remain head coach of the team. Noah Levick, who covers the Sixers for NBC Sports Philadelphia, joins us at 3 for more on the situation. The Eagles will be traveling to London next season in Week 5 to face the Jacksonville Jaguars. The full schedule gets released tomorrow. Super Bowl champion Rodney McLeod joins us in studio at 5 o'clock. The Phillies took Game 1 in Boston last night. Kyle Schwarber now leads the league with 17 home runs. Jason Stark of The Athletic joins us at 4. The series continues tonight at 6:45 with Andrew Painter on the mound. 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
17: It's What Movie Wednesday on Unfiltered today. We'll talk about that in a second. I'll tell you the theme and the prizes. But we're reacting to the Sixers firing their president of basketball operations, Daryl Morey, last night. Bob Myers, who was the architect of the Golden State Warriors 4 championships, is not taking over as the Pobo, but he will run the search to hire the next Pobo. Both Sixers owner Josh Harris and Bob Myers are scheduled to meet with the media tomorrow at 4 o'clock. So as we sit here today, the question we're throwing out to everybody is, all right, simply firing Daryl Morey, does that make you feel more optimistic about the future of the Sixers? And Ricky, I would love to come in here and say, oh man, I feel great now about the future. Daryl Morey's out. This means everything's going to turn around. But unfortunately, the damage was already done. Daryl Morey's leaving you with monstrosities of contracts for Paul George and Joel Embiid, where I don't care who the next Pobo is, are they going to be able to get out from under these and not set the franchise back a couple years? And I don't think the answer is yes.
18: The answer's not there. I mean, when you look at the team and how much money is already spent and the players that are already on this team and the max contracts you have on this team, I don't think this is an easy fix. I don't think it's an easy fix. I asked you yesterday for this specific reason. I said, do you think this team as constructed right now can win? Can win a title? Because are we really even talking about winning in the playoffs? We know they could win a series here and there in the playoffs. That's not what we're talking about. What we are talking about is winning a chip, getting to the championship, maybe even just winning the Eastern Conference. Can this team possibly do it as built? And you told me no.
17: Nope.
18: Where does that leave you then? That leaves you where major changes have got to happen. Is there going to be pains within that? And what do I mean by that? The process is what I mean by that. Is this team slipping back into that type of situation? Or do you try to mold something together with a trade? I mean, there's so many different aspects of what has to happen here to make this team better right now. It's scary.
17: And I think step one, and we've been talking about this all week long so far, is trying to trade Joel Embiid. Now, if Bob Myers is the guy who's running the search for the next president, I would have to believe that in those interviews, if Bob Myers and Josh Harris want to move on from Joel, one of the first questions for the prospective candidate is, what's your plan with Joel Embiid? But my fear is, what if Bob Myers and Josh Harris don't want to trade Joel Embiid? I think that would be a mistake. And this morning, I think it was the morning show, who found this piece of audio. When Bob Myers was an analyst for ESPN, this is now going back 2 years ago. Hopefully his opinion has changed. But listen to the way Bob Myers spoke about Joel Embiid on ESPN 2 years ago.
19: Sometimes I look at it simply as if it was a game seven of the NBA Finals right now, and we each got to pick a center. I'm taking Embiid first. As crazy as it is, I love Jokic. Wow. I love Jokic. But
20: so do I.
19: Embiid is the most physically dominant player in the NBA right now. He's the guy where the opponents look at each other and go, I don't know what to do with this guy. There's nothing I can do. Now, Jokic does it with physical skills and cerebral skills. But Embiid's one of the smartest players in the NBA, too. What he's doing is just dominant. Like, to the point where, I don't know, you cannot stop him. Nobody's been able to stop him. I'm excited for this game. I love seeing games like this. I think you're going to get a real game. This isn't going to be 150 to 162. This is not going to be that, and that's why I love
21: that.
19: The
21: question is, can Embiid raise his level to that?
19: Yes, he
21: can.
19: Yes, he, yeah.
21: You got to see it.
20: And God help the NBA if the Philadelphia 76ers, I'm not talking about Steph because that's only one. It's one of a kind. But if you got the caliber of a Klay Thompson, somebody that could just shoot, God help the NBA if Embiid get somebody like that on his roster.
22: Right.
20: You can book it.
22: Right.
20: There's nothing you can do with it.
17: All right, clearly that's Stephen A. at the end there. But Bob Myers at the beginning of that clip talking about how he would take Joel Embiid over Jokic in a game seven, and then he lays out why. Now, granted, this was before some of the injuries.
23: Right.
17: Before the appendectomy, you know, before all of that. But I have to hope that Bob Myers has changed his opinion and thinks, you know what? Joel Embiid is not the guy I want in a game seven because the chances are he's not going to be available.
23: Yeah, if he didn't change his mind, there's a problem right now. Especially going into this, I think you have to have an open mind. If you're Bob Myers, you have to be going into this just completely open about what these new presidents of basketball operations are going to do or going to want to do. But does he have that opinion still? So I want you to imagine this. You come into me and you're up for that job and you say, yeah, my first order of operation would be I'm going to look for a suitor for Joel Embiid. And Bob Myers says, there's my door.
17: Yep. Nope. That's not a starting point for me. Yeah. That's a big question that needs to be answered by them tomorrow. When Bob Myers and Josh Harris meet with the media tomorrow, is Joel Embiid untouchable?
23: You think that's going to become the question? It may be a question or the question that opens up that whole conference. Do you think it's going to get answered?
17: The way they should answer it is, we are conducting our search for the next president. Everything will be evaluated. Everything will be evaluated. I'm not saying they come out and say they're trying to trade Joel, but do not come out and start selling this fan base already on the idea of running it back.
23: You don't think it's good? We might as well do this, because as we know, AJ Brown is still an Eagle. Is it not going to be that? As of right now, Joel Embiid is still a Sixer.
17: Yeah, I would be okay with that answer as of now.
23: But I don't think you're going to get an answer at all, because first and foremost, as you like to say to me, the players run it.
17: In the NBA, of course.
23: In the NBA. Yeah. And you know what? If Joel Embiid hasn't had a say in it, then nothing's going on right now. And I look at it this way. If a new guy comes in and is going to stay status quo, that's not a new guy.
17: Well, and then that leads us to our big question today. Simply firing Morey, does it make you more optimistic about the Sixers? Now, before Ricky and I answer it, that's going to be the subject of our Twitter poll today. You could also weigh in, phone lines, text line, Davis on the text line, send your memos in for We Hear You coming up at 345, 610-632-0975. Does the firing of Daryl Morey make you feel more optimistic about the Sixers? Twitter poll, standing strong, thanks to Dr. Avidan Appel of Iron Mountain Men's Health. What do we got, Silvana?
24: Does firing Daryl Morey make you feel more optimistic about the Sixers' future? Yes or no? Kind of close. 54% are voting no to start, 46% for yes.
17: I'm voting no. Like, simply firing Daryl Morey does not undo everything that Daryl Morey has already done. So firing him doesn't eliminate the Paul George contract that you still have 2 years remaining on. It doesn't eliminate the Joel Embiid contract extension that still has 3 years. The craziest part of all this, Daryl Morey didn't even survive long enough to see the start of the three-year Joel Embiid contract extension that he gave him 2 years ago. Think about how ridiculous that is.
23: That is awful. I didn't even think of that until you just said that.
17: He didn't even last long enough to see the start of the extension.
23: Well, get the heck out of Dodge is what that is.
17: It's hard to be optimistic about the future.
23: It is. How could you sit here and be optimistic when we've seen the future already? And it doesn't seem like anything's changing. If they come into this next season and the team looks the same, it's going to be the same old struggle down the road.
17: All right, well, let's go to the phones here. I want to hear from some Sixers fans. Remember, if you want your voice heard, you could send your voice memos in. You could send your texts as well or pick up the phone and call. Let's go to Adam in Philly, who wants to talk about Daryl Morey. What's going on, Adam? How you feeling, man?
0: Hey, actually, I'm in Florida, but I'm from Philly originally. So here's the thing. So it's driving me crazy. Thank God he's gone, but Elton Brand needs to go. Look how many bad draft picks there's been over the last 20 years, let alone the last 10 years, you know? And then you get rid of Jimmy Butler to extend, you know, Tobias Harris. Then you go ahead and get, you know, Markelle Fultz. You missed out on Tatum. You missed out on Brown. You draft Miles Bridges, whose mom worked for the Sixers. He was so happy he had drafted. Didn't even realize he got traded at the time, you know, for Zaire Smith, who never even played at all. So it's just like Elton Brand needs to go. The whole thing needs to be torn down. And look at the way the teams are run. Like the Flyers, obviously, they gave us a heck of a run. They lost, but they got a standing ovation, and everybody's cheering them on, where with the Sixers, it's like you get nothing. They played with zero heart. They have no soul. It's just they got to start from the beginning. What they really should do is get rid of Nurse, in my opinion. I know he's not going to do it, but hire Jay Wright. Have Kyle Lowry as a bench coach, because him and Maxey seem to be, like, he seems to be mentoring him really well.
17: Yeah, listen, Jay Wright is a pipe dream. I'd love it, too. I just don't think that he would come here.
23: Everybody loves to go to Jay Wright. I mean, nobody even knows if he even wants to coach anymore. In my honest opinion, I think he's pretty happy doing what he's doing.
17: Yeah, he's making some money. But even if you hire Jay Wright, right, let's live out the pipe dream. Jay Wright comes here to coach this team. You still got an issue with personnel. You still have an issue with no bench.
23: Okay, let's go back to the Celtics series. Do you believe that Nick Nurse did a good job in the Celtics series?
17: Yes.
23: Did he out-coach Mazzulla?
17: I think he did.
23: I think he did, too. So, going into the following series, now you got an Embiid problem back and forth. That's a hard coaching job. That's almost an impossible coaching job to try to figure out when you're going to have a full roster of players.
17: Yeah, it's not easy.
23: And you have no bench on top of it?
17: Now, what I can get behind, though, as much as I like Elton Brand, he's a good guy, and I know he came here late in his career, and he was battling injuries and all that. He's been a terrible GM. He has. I mean, the Al Horford contract that I give Daryl Morey credit for getting out from under, that was Elton Brand who gave him that big contract. That was a disaster.
23: It's true.
17: Right? I mean, and I can't fault, like, the caller was talking about Mikal Bridges being drafted. A little bit, that was Brett Brown a little bit, too, who wanted to trade him, and that was unfortunate.
23: That's a bad move.
17: But if we're talking about Elton Brand, I do think you should move on, but you probably have to give Elton Brand credit for the Tyrese Maxey draft pick, because Daryl Morey had just gotten here. He was here for about 2 weeks.
23: And it was probably already figured out as to who they were taking. If you remember, there were a bunch of questions about, remember Rutgers had all those players that year? Wasn't it Rutgers had three players that were in the draft? And they took the right one. They definitely took the right one. And yeah, it probably wasn't Morey.
17: All right, so here's what we got going on today. We got Noah Levick joining us at 3 o'clock to talk Sixers. He's going to break down everything that the Sixers can maybe do with these monstrosity of contracts that they still have. He's joining us at 3 o'clock. But it is What Movie Wednesday, and if you missed it, we found out earlier today the Eagles will be playing the Jaguars in London. So we're doing movies set in London today for What Movie Wednesday. Now, candidly, I got to tell everybody, normally, I pull the clips. I didn't pull them today. Dylan McKinnon did today. So I have no idea what these movies are.
23: They should be an absolute mess.
17: They could be movies none of us have ever heard of.
23: Probably.
17: No, and Dylan McKinnon.
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17: 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It was delicious.
23: Nuggets.
17: It was delicious. So your first What Movie Wednesday coming up next. We will continue the Sixers conversation. I know a lot of people are hitting us up on the text line. Get your voice memos in. Do you feel more optimistic about the future of the Sixers? And your What Movie Wednesday coming up next. Unfiltered, 97.5 The Fanatic, NBC Sports, Philadelphia. 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
17: All right, it's What Movie Wednesday. We got your first chance coming up this segment. We're giving away four $50 gift cards to Nifty 50s. And in honor of the Eagles playing the Jags in London again this year, we're doing movies based in London, all right? Your first chance will be coming up. And remember, Rodney McLeod will be joining us in studio at 5 o'clock. He's played in London, I believe. He was hurt that year, actually, when they played in London. But we'll talk to him about a lot of things Eagles-related. But we're on the Sixers right now. The big news last night, Daryl Morey has been fired. Josh Harris and Bob Myers will be meeting with the media tomorrow at 4 o'clock. We'll carry that for you live on the show. Bob Myers, if you remember, used to be with the Golden State Warriors. He won 4 NBA titles. It's kind of an interesting thing with Bob Myers, though. Some people give him all the credit in the world, and others will say he inherited Steph Curry and Klay Thompson and a lot of the good players on that team. But to win 4, you got to make some right decisions during that period. And he did. He brought in AI. He didn't trade Klay Thompson. He drafted Draymond Green, I believe, too, late. So he has the ability. Now, that's been the knock on him. He's not necessarily a good drafter.
23: Well, there's people here that could help him.
17: Well, and he's not even going to be the Pobo. He's doing the search, and I like that.
23: The search, why? Because he knows how to win? Is that what you're trying to say? Because he's got a winning pedigree, you're happy with it?
17: Well, let me ask you, would you feel better if Bob Myers was conducting the search or Josh Harris?
23: Myers.
17: Yeah.
23: Well, I mean, that's why I feel better. For a reason. I have a question for this. Because he's the president of the whole
17: Yeah, it's like
23: cluster,
17: president of sports
23: right?
17: or whatever his title
23: Yes,
17: is.
23: Which means, doesn't that mean the Devils, the Commanders, and the Sixers?
17: Correct.
23: So he would do the search for all then, if it came down to it.
17: Yeah, because I think he was involved. Like, his title is President of Sports for Harris Blitzer Sports
23: right.
17: and Entertainment.
23: Which is everything.
17: Which is all their teams. So he's going to conduct the search. He'll be speaking tomorrow. But the question we're throwing out to everyone today, and you could weigh in, get your voice memos in. I want to have a good We Hear You segment coming up at 3:45. So send your voice memos, 610-632-0975. Do you feel more optimistic about the Sixers' future now that Daryl Morey was fired and Bob Myers is running the search? I don't feel that optimistic, though. Like, I'm excited that Daryl Morey's out and Bob Myers is going to find the next guy. But as you sit here today, you still have a really, really tough time of digging out of the hole that Daryl Morey has created. Because let me ask you this. Daryl Morey was hired November of 2020. Do you believe the Sixers are in a better position now or when Daryl Morey took things over in 2020? Better or worse position than they were 6 years ago?
23: Worse. I think right now you are literally under a gun right now. I mean, look at what you have. Look at all the money that's already spent. If you think about it, you come in here as a president of basketball operations, and you look at this and you say to yourself, oh, I could fix this, no problem. I don't see that being an easy answer. I don't see anything on this team right now being a real simple answer.
17: Is this even a coveted job?
23: That's what I was just thinking. When you asked me that question, like I started the wheels started turning every once in a while. It had to get the rust off of them.
17: Don't tire yourself out over there. We got a long show.
23: But the whole situation is like, would I want this? What do I have to do here to make this team better? I got to get rid of certain talent to make a team better, which number one is going, whatever move you make is going to divide the fan base immediately. Immediately. Think about it. Let's just say you're going to move Embiid. You think the whole fan base is going to be in on that?
17: Now you're probably 50-50.
23: There's one guy that you can move that the fan base wouldn't say boo.
17: Paul George. And what if they decide, hey, we're going to get a lot of assets back for Tyrese Maxey? What's that do to the fan base?
23: Woo!
17: Let's go.
23: I would say he's the number one guy on this team that people want to see.
17: Is Maxey.
23: Yes.
17: And VJ now, too.
23: Maxey is the number one guy on the team that people want to see.
17: You're probably right. But yesterday I was surprised when the idea came up of trading Maxey, how many people were actually on board with that. So if you got strong opinions about what they should do with Tyrese Maxey, send your voice memos in. But let's go to the Davis Honda text line. What are people saying? Are they feeling optimistic now that Morey's fired, or are they like me and Ricky saying, you still got a big hole to dig out of?
24: Well, this texter says, I don't know if firing Morey immediately makes things better. Did he move Jared McCain on his own, or was he forced by Josh Harris to get under the luxury tax? There are missteps by Morey, of course, but I believe the actions that happened at the trade deadline to save money has been all ownership, not Morey.
17: That I agree with. I mean, I think Josh Harris wants to be under the luxury tax. And remember, going back to the season, right before the trade deadline, Joel Embiid came out and said, I hope that they add, we have a good team. I hope they don't try to get under the tax. Something to that effect.
23: Yes.
17: And they did exactly the opposite of what Joel said to do.
23: That's exactly what they did. So, I mean, has anything changed in the last 12 hours? Does anything feel different with the Sixers in the last 12 hours? Nothing happens until newness comes in.
17: Yeah, you know what's funny, too?
23: And that might even take a month or two.
17: But I think it's funny that a lot of people are pointing to Daryl Morey's draft history and being like, well, he did some good things. He drafted Jared McCain. But you don't get credit for drafting McCain when you then turned around and traded him, and all you got back was a 22nd overall pick and a couple third round or second rounders.
23: I would say that's like being kicked in the shins. I mean, come on. What are you talking about? You're basically saying, what a great draft. He picked up Jared McCain. Yeah? And where is he?
17: He's going to win a title, man.
23: And in all honesty, when you look at it, it's like, okay, you drafted Jared McCain. I think that's almost, in my eyes, that's him admitting that it was a bad pick.
17: Yeah.
23: Why would you trade a number one that you drafted?
17: Well, and you used a 16th overall pick, and you got back a 22nd overall pick. So you actually did not sell high.
23: You lost the battle.
17: So, and he did get VJ, but VJ third overall. There were people who wanted Ace Bailey. I was kind of one of those on the fence, Ace Bailey or not. So you give him credit for drafting VJ. All right, let's get another text in here. I really want to hear from Sixers fans. Like I said, get your voice memos in. How you feeling today now that Daryl Morey was fired? And as they do this search for the next president of basketball operations, like, what's the first thing you want them to do? Is it trade Joel Embiid? Is it trade Paul George? Is it, hey, let's get a ton of draft capital back for a Tyrese Maxey? Like, these are the types of questions that have to be asked in the interview process when they're looking for the next Pobo. But what do we got? Let's get another text in.
24: All right, Craig from Hershey. No, I don't feel good after firing Morey. The owner has done nothing to help the Sixers. Is he going to open his wallet? The only thing Josh Harris has done is sit back and watch while buying other franchises. Best thing to do is sell the team to someone who cares.
17: Yeah, that's been the sentiment from a lot of people. He's not going to sell. Like, I mean, you're kind of barking up the wrong tree because he's not going to sell. But Josh Harris is a businessman. That's what he is. He's a businessman. He owns the Sixers. He owns the Commanders. He owns the Devils. He's doing this as
23: a business.
17: Looking
23: to make money.
17: Yeah,
23: right.
17: That's what it is. And I mean, I don't think he necessarily hides that fact, but it is frustrating in the city of Philadelphia, especially you look over the across the street and Jeffrey Lurie, all he really cares about is that Eagles team, and they are a very well-run organization because in large part who your owner is. Jeffrey Lurie has been a phenomenal owner. And you go to the Phillies. Look, John Middleton right now has been a good owner. I know we're frustrated with some of the decisions the Phillies have made, but I don't think anyone is necessarily frustrated with ownership. We were a little bit with the Harry Callis thing, but we won't mention that right now. But as far as like personnel and spending money, but yeah, Josh Harris, he might have to go into the luxury tax this year, because if you don't get out from under these big contracts, and we're going to talk to Noah Levick coming up from NBC Sports Philadelphia, what can you do? Because like Ricky keeps pointing out, you don't even have a starting five right now, and you're close to going over the luxury tax.
23: You're at 180, over 180 million right now. And to put into perspective, the Sixers spent 193 million last year, and that included Oubre, Drummond, and who is the third?
17: Quentin Grimes. Yep.
23: And now you take those three off, and you're still over 180 million.
17: All right, so a lot of questions for Noah Levick coming up, but now it's your first What Movie Wednesday of the day. If you've never played before, we're going to play a clip of a movie. If you know it, all you got to do is text the Davis Honda text line, 610-632-0975. Don't call. Just text the name of the movie if you know it. We're giving away four $50 gift cards to Nifty 50s today, all right? And the themes of the movie are movies based in London, since the Eagles are playing the Jags in London. I usually pull the clips. I did not pull them today. This was all Dylan McKinnon. I have no idea what these movies are. So yell at him if these movies are crazy. All right? That's my disclaimer.
23: Way to get rid of that one.
17: All right? So here we go. Your first What Movie Wednesday of the day.
12: Where's safe? 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
14: Sorry.
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17: 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Text the name of the movie, 610-632-0975. I actually know this one. 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Unfiltered continues. 97.5 The Fanatic, NBC Sports Philadelphia.
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24: I'm Savannah Kelleher with this Fanatic Sports Update. The Sixers are heading in a new direction after firing Daryl Morey. Bob Myers is leading the search for the team's new president of basketball operations. He and Sixers owner Josh Harris will speak to the media tomorrow. Noah Levick, who covers the Sixers for NBC Sports Philadelphia, joins us next at 3 o'clock for more on the situation. The Phillies took game one in Boston last night. Kyle Schwarber now leads the league with 17 home runs. Jason Stark of The Athletic joins us at 4 o'clock. The series continues tonight at 6:45 with Andrew Painter on the mound. The Eagles will be traveling to London next season in week 5 to face the Jacksonville Jaguars. The full schedule gets released tomorrow. Super Bowl champion Rodney McLeod joins us in studio at 5 o'clock. 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Learn more at crohnscolitisfoundation.org. 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
17: All right, we just had your first What Movie Wednesday of the day. We're giving away four $50 gift cards to Nifty 50s. With the Eagles being announced, they're playing the Jags in London. We're doing movies based in London. Did you get that one, Ricky Bo?
0: Shaun of the Dead.
17: Shaun of the Dead would be correct. I
23: knew I was correct.
17: I didn't think a lot of people were going to get that. Silvana said people got it.
23: It's an easy cheat one.
17: Yes, Shaun of the Dead. I think Ricky just Googled a line from it. But if you got it right, you qualify for one of the four $50 gift cards at Nifty 50s. But don't worry, we're going to do it again in the 3, 4, and 5 o'clock hours. But joining us now, so we're talking some Sixers. They fired Daryl Morey last night. They put Bob Myers in charge of conducting the search. Both Bob Myers and team owner Josh Harris will speak with the media tomorrow at 4 o'clock. We will carry that for you live. But joining us now to break it all down for us, Noah Levick, who covers the Sixers for NBC Sports Philadelphia. Noah, what you in the Ricky room, my man?
3: I am.
23: Nice.
3: Right in here, taking it over. Yeah, thanks for having me on, guys.
17: Yeah, make a mess in there for Ricky when he returns. All right, so let me ask you right out of the gates, were you surprised by the Sixers' decision to move on from their president of basketball operations, Daryl Morey?
3: Not shocked, though. I mean, I think it was a roller coaster postseason, obviously. Everyone was riding high and feeling great about the team after the 3-1 comeback against Boston. But I do think the Sixers, throughout the Joel Embiid era, have felt an urgency to win now, to finally break through to round two. And, of course, it ended in really disappointing, embarrassing fashion with the sweep by the Knicks. So not a shocker to me. Daryl Morey got 6 years on the job, a lot of big highs and ups and downs for him, and ultimately it was the end of his time here.
23: When you look at this team as constructed, I mean, where are they going to come up with players? Because I look at it right now, they're sitting at $180 million going into next year, and that's without Grimes, that's without Oubre, and that's without Drummond. And they already had an issue of not having a deep enough bench. Where and how do they figure that one out?
3: It's a tricky one. I do think there will be some roster flexibility outside of the main players. You look beyond the three stars and VJ Edgecombe. There's really no one locked in here right now, so I think there should be opportunities in free agency and perhaps on the trade market to upgrade on those Oubre Grime slots, and they hope find good seventh, eighth, ninth men in the rotation. But I think the reality is they need some serious internal improvement from guys like Edgecombe, who's still only 20 years old, Maxi 25, Dominic Barlow, Justin Edwards, Adem Bona. Those all players all seem like they're here to stay, and they all need to get better. Of course, they surely will explore some of the big-name trade options out there, but there's some real challenges with that avenue, just given these large, long-term commitments to Joel Embiid and Paul George that are taking up so much of the Sixers' salary cap.
23: With that being said, is there a chance that they can trade a guy like Joel Embiid?
3: Embiid just really does not strike me as likely whatsoever. He's going to make almost $60 million next year, and everyone knows he's very dominant, but also that he's notoriously unavailable in big moments despite trying to grind through pain and everything. You know, again, played in fewer than half of the Sixers games this past season. I think perhaps Paul George, the Sixers might be able to have some more legit conversations there if they choose to go that route. I think he played very well after the suspension, was leading the NBA playoffs and made threes. I think did great two-way work in the Boston series. But of course, that contract is also very, very large and just doesn't strike me as one where the Sixers will be able to get very good value back in a deal. So certainly worth having those kind of discussions for whoever steps into this job. But I think it's pretty difficult in my eyes to pull off something that actually makes the Sixers better and just makes sense for this team.
17: We're talking to Noah Levick, who covers the Sixers for NBC Sports Philadelphia. So, Noah, let's look at the Joel Embiid contract, because now the 3-year contract extension kicks in. Why did Daryl Morey, from your understanding, give him that extension 2 years ago when he still had 2 years remaining on his contract?
3: Yeah, I think for the most part, just made a lot of sense at the time to keep Joel Embiid locked in long term, to commit to him as a cornerstone piece of the franchise. And it seemed like that was the necessary step to take. Of course, we all remember Joel Embiid was an MVP player. And then even the next season, you know, he's scoring 70 points in a game, had a stretch of 16 games where he was literally averaging 40 points. It's hard to overstate how great he was those years. But of course, I think Morey understood there were risks and there were ways that could go wrong. And unfortunately for the Sixers, much of that has played out. I do think Embiid should not be entirely written off as a player. I think he was great at times this postseason, and he's got a lot of optimism about the state of his left knee and feels that that's all at a much better place moving forward. But of course, it sticks out as a contract that's quite burdensome for the Sixers, and some regrets are very logical there.
23: You know, one thing I have to ask is that when you look to next year, it almost seems like it's going to be a run it back type situation. Why would they make this type of move then?
3: Yeah, it's a fair question. I think part of it is, even if the core is the same, it's just so obvious that the supporting cast just needs to be much better. I mean, Daryl Morey himself sounded pretty disappointed about the last deadline he was in charge here, where they traded away Jared McCain and didn't add anyone because Morey felt no move would move the needle for the Sixers. So I think in terms of this ownership group's mindset, it's another bitter disappointment getting knocked out in round two. And even if there is the understanding that certain stars are likely here to stay, it does appear viable that the group around those guys can be a lot better. I even look back to Morey's first year in charge and how dramatically he transformed the team on his very first draft night, where he parts with Al Horford, brings in Danny Green, Seth Curry, he drafts Tyrese Maxey. So it's a reminder that in the NBA, even when things seem kind of inflexible or kind of bleak in some ways, rapid change can happen. And I think that's part of the hope here from ownership's perspective, that they're not a million miles away, and perhaps just getting a new perspective and a new leader of the front office will finally help them to break through in the way they hope.
17: All right. Now, Noah, we've been talking a lot about, can you trade Joel? Can you trade Paul George? But some people are starting to speculate, could Tyrese Maxey be on the trading block? Now, what's your understanding, knowing the franchise and covering them? Is Tyrese Maxey untouchable for the 76ers?
3: Yeah, it would be stunning to me if he were being, you know, openly floated out there in trade talks. Of course, we have to see who steps into this job. But I know that there's just so much optimism about Tyrese Maxey's future, because he's this incredibly hard worker who has been on this constant trajectory of improvement, became an all-star starter for the first time this year. And I think him and VJ Edgecombe feel like key building blocks for the culture moving forward. I know that those two guys love playing next to each other and think they're going to be a duo for many years to come. So I get Tyrese Maxey has his limitations as a smaller guard. He was certainly hindered by the lingering pinky finger injury this playoffs. But I just think if you zoom out, it's rare to have a lead guard who's already, you know, superstar caliber at 25 years old. And I think the Sixers just have this deep belief that Maxey can keep getting better. And, you know, for the most part, he's shown he's capable of it throughout his career. So I would be surprised if he's not a long-term cornerstone in Philadelphia. And I think there's good reasons that the Sixers would want to keep him around here for a very long time.
23: Do we have any time frame of when we may see a new Pobo?
3: Nothing confirmed as of yet. We'll obviously hear from Josh Harris and Bob Myers tomorrow. I do think, of course, it would be nice to have a new structure in place by the time the draft rolls around in late June, but nothing as of yet. So still in the early stages of the search, and we'll all wait and see how it plays out.
17: All right, Noah, we appreciate the time, man. We'll be reading all your stuff on NBCSportsPhiladelphia.com, and let's hope, that we get to some good news tomorrow at this press conference. I'm hoping to hear some things from Bob Myers and Josh Harris that'll make the Sixers fans a little more optimistic than they are now.
3: We shall see. Yeah, it'll be an interesting press conference for sure.
17: All right, Noah, have a good one, my man. We'll talk to you down the road.
3: Thank you.
17: All right, there he is, Noah Levick from NBC Sports Philadelphia. Look, he doesn't seem to think that the Joel Embiid trade conversation is likely. And I respect Noah's opinion. He covers this team. I can't imagine going into next season and just having your fingers crossed that this is going to now be the year that somehow things are different. Because last year, Joel was hurt, right? Joel was hurt, and everyone was battling injuries. The year before, Joel Embiid was hurt, and he played on one leg against the Knicks. This season, what's the excuse? The season we just watched, the vision that we were sold was if Joel Embiid and Paul George and Tyrese Maxey were all healthy at the same time, that this team would be able to compete in the Eastern Conference. Against the Knicks, I get it. Joel missed game two. But against the Knicks, Joel Embiid played in three of the four games. And you weren't in any of them. You got dominated by the Knicks with Paul George, with Joel, with Tyrese, with Vijay Edgecombe, with Kelly Oubre, with Quentin Grimes. So now, are you really going to try to sell this fan base on we're going to do the exact same thing again?
23: Running it back, no. It's not going to work. I think we've gotten to a point where if you're changing the president, that doesn't that tell you something that they've gotten to a point too where they don't believe this is going to work? Because if they still thought it was going to work the way it's being run right now,

0: Nothing. I think they have to trade something. At least George or Embiid. You
1: something has to happen.
0: You absolutely have to. All right, look, I want to hear from Sixers fans. Get your voice memos in for We Hear You. Are you feeling more optimistic today? Because after talking to Noah, I'm even less optimistic than I was after I got the news last night they fired Morey. Because at least when you fire Morey, you're thinking, okay, there's a chance for change. But it seems like a lot of the analysts, Ramona Shelbourne was on yesterday from ESPN, and we've heard from Bobby Marks and just now from Noah Levick. Everyone seems to keep saying, well, it's going to be really hard to move these contracts. Well, whoever they hire, whoever Bob Myers goes out and hires, that has to be the first question in the interview process. What is your plan with Joel Embiid and Paul George's contract? How are we moving on from one or both of those contracts? I think that is a necessity. You cannot keep selling this idea that if they're all healthy at the same time, because we saw it and they're not good enough. So I'd love to hear from Sixers fans on this. Voice memos, text, phone calls, 610-632-0975. Let's go to the phones. Our man Michael from Cherry Hill wants to weigh in on the Sixers. What's going on, Michael?
2: Hey, guys. First-time caller.
0: Oh, appreciate it, man.
2: You guys are great. I mean, all three of you do a fantastic job. I listen to you practically every day after I'm done playing pickleball. And I enjoy listening to you guys, and you're very prepared, too. So you guys just don't come on the air and talk sports. I can tell that you do your homework way before you guys even get on the air that day. About the Sixers, with Morey, this was a long time coming. They should have gotten rid of him a couple of years ago. To me, he gets an F. Number one, they're in the worst shape ever, and they're worse now than they were when he took over that team. They should have gotten rid of him a couple of years ago. Unfortunately, right now, you got two players on the Sixers. We know Edgecombe and Maxey, and that's it. The rest of the team is no good. With Embiid, the only way you get rid of Embiid, you know, when you have an old car, it breaks down? Well, that's with Embiid. I love the guy. The only problem is he's not reliable, and he's not going to be able to play a lot, and he's just going to continue to get hurt, unfortunately. The comment about Bob Myers, about Embiid versus Jokic from Denver that he made, maybe he made that the year that Embiid was the MVP. But now he's not stupid. He wouldn't make that comment now. If he would, then he doesn't belong taking over this job. And he probably has two or three people in mind that he'd probably like to hire for this position. Quite frankly, it's not a great position to want to take because, like I said, the only way you get rid of Embiid and the only way you really get rid of Paul George is you're going to have to eat their money.
0: Yeah, Michael's making a lot of good points. I mean, he really is. I'm okay with saying, all right, we got VJ Edgecombe, we have Tyrese Maxey, we now have to do everything in our power to unload the big contracts from Joel Embiid and Paul George. And he's right. Daryl Morey, if you would have gotten rid of Daryl Morey a couple of years ago, he wouldn't have had the opportunity to give out those big contracts. He wouldn't have given Embiid the contract extension, and you wouldn't have gone out and given Paul George 4 damn years.
1: But were you going to get rid of the president in that type of situation 4 years after you hired him?
0: Probably not.
1: Yeah, I think the timing was just wrong.
0: Probably not. But then, see, the one thing that I don't know if it's ever been answered, and maybe this is a question for Josh Harris tomorrow, whose idea was it to give Embiid the contract extension? Because even if Daryl Morey brings that
1: it has to go to the company.
0: Yeah.
1: Not just Harris. It has to go, I'm sure, to a board of directors.
0: Yeah, like I doubt Daryl Morey just came in one day and said, I'm giving Embiid a 3-year contract extension.
1: It wasn't just one guy, that's for sure.
0: Everybody had to sign off on that, and that was a mistake.
1: That was a mistake, knowing that he's had, issues. And I'm not talking about, anything. I'm talking about injury issues. Why would you sign somebody to a 3? That's like giving Bryce Harper those extra 4 years that he wants right now.
0: And listen, I know Noah Levick was saying, oh, well, that was right after the season where he dropped 70 points and he did all these things. That was before the knee injury. He then has the guy fall on his knee against the Golden State Warriors. He tries to battle back. He plays on one leg against the Knicks. You saw how limited he was. He goes and plays in the Olympics.
1: Yep.
0: He then, from all reports, was not in shape when he comes to camp. You gave him the extension September. So he had already been injured. He had already gone to the Olympics. He had already went on a long vacation and came into camp out of shape. Remember, we're ramping up. We're

0: ramping up. We're ramping up. What better way to motivate a guy than say, hey, here's 3 years, $193 million, Joel, even though you're not ready to play right now, and even though we got to keep throwing Nick Nurse out in front of the media to keep saying he's ramping up, he's ramping up, we don't know he's going to be ready. Here's $193 million on top of the 2 years you already have. We're going to give you another three. It's absurd. It common sense. You don't even have to be a basketball mind. You don't do that.
1: There's no reason you had to do it. To guarantee that he stays five more years, that's what your reason really was.
0: That's got to be the worst move
1: we have
0: that Maury made
1: to you. It's a bunch of garbage. Awful. Awful. Awful.
0: Well, you know what? I want to talk to you coming up. We're going to switch over, talk some Phillies as well, talk about something good, because Zach Wheeler last
1: night. Looking for some positivity today, are you?
0: Yeah, I am. So Zach Wheeler last night. We'll continue to talk Sixers.
1: Imagine if I said that 3 weeks ago.
0: What, about the Phillies?
1: Yeah, you're looking for some positivity.
0: Yeah, now we're going to talk Phillies. All right, so coming up next, we'll continue the Sixers conversation. Get your voice memos in on Daryl Morey's firing. You're feeling more optimistic. I mean, what grade would you give Daryl Morey with his 6 years here as the Pobo? Really, what grade would you give the guy? Is this organization in a worse place than when he got here? 610-632-0975. Send your memos. Coming up next, we'll continue the Sixers. We got another What Movie Wednesday, but I want to take a look at Zach Wheeler, Kyle Schwarber, Brandon Marsh, Bryson Stott. I'm feeling positive, Ricky Bo, about
1: everybody.
0: The Phillies. We'll talk about the Phillies coming up next. Unfiltered, 97.5 The Fanatic, NBC Sports, Philadelphia.
1: Hey, it's Ricky Bo. 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I'm heading to Kavanaugh's Rittenhouse from 7 to 9 p.m. I want you there. 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We'll talk some Phillies. 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
3: I'm Savannah Kelleher with this Fanatic Sports Update. The Sixers have fired Daryl Morey. Bob Myers is now leading the search for their new president of basketball operations. Myers and owner Josh Harris will hold a press conference tomorrow. Head coach Nick Nurse will remain head coach of the team. The Eagles will be traveling to London next season in week 5 to face the Jacksonville Jaguars. The full schedule gets released tomorrow. Super Bowl champion Rodney McLeod joins us in studio at 5 o'clock. The Phillies took game 1 in Boston last night. Kyle Schwarber now leads the league with 17 home runs. Jason Stark of The Athletic joins us at 4 o'clock for his weekly Phillies chat. The series continues tonight at 6:45 with Andrew Painter on the mound. 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
0: All right, welcome back in. It is What Movie Wednesday. We got another chance for you coming up this segment. Your chance to win a $50 gift card to Nifty 50s. We got four of them today, doing it every single hour on the show. We will get back to the 76ers. Obviously, the big news of the night last night was Daryl Morey has been fired. Josh Harris and Bob Myers will be meeting with the media tomorrow at 4 o'clock. We'll have that for you live on the show. Bob Myers will lead the search for the next president of basketball operations. As of right now, it looks like Nick Nurse's job is safe. It looks like Elton Brand's job could be safe as well. But if you have strong opinions about Daryl Morey being fired, we'd love to hear from you. Send your texts and your voice memos to 610-632-0975. But I want to talk about something positive for a second, because the Sixers are bringing us all down. Don't look now, but your Philadelphia Phillies are only two games under 500. And what was so impressive last night, and certainly promising last night, was watching Zach Wheeler go 7 1/3, Ricky, and he only gives up one earn in the first three innings. What did he throw, 15 pitches or something absurd?
1: I think it was 16 pitches in three innings.
0: It was insane.
1: That was the first time since like 2000.
0: And his velocity looked up a little bit.
1: 96 miles an hour at times last night. I thought he threw the ball extremely well. He had good off-speed stuff. His defense was really good. You know, that's one thing that's no coincidence, by the way, that the defense is playing like they are right now since Mattingly took over.
0: You think that's the fundamental season still in?
1: Yeah, definitely. Come on. We heard from multiple players last season that let the cat out of the bag, like, oh, we're not doing certain things, or we don't do that. We don't have that kind of practice. You know what? I don't think when I used to watch Don Mattingly, he was a vacuum cleaner at first base. anything hit near him. I mean, he had. So it was just one of those things where if you're the manager, don't you want your players to do the same? And the other thing with Wheeler, constantly throwing strikes. Constantly. Gets ahead of every... You know, I always tell you the first strike is everything in baseball. I don't know exactly what he was last night, but I'm going to find out.
0: 87, and he threw 57
1: 18 of 27.
0: Yeah, and he threw 57 strikes to only 30 balls.
1: And I thought he tired towards the end a little bit, and he needed a little bit of help. Alvarado came in and cleaned up. But I look at it this way. If you got Zach Wheeler kicking on all cylinders right now, which it looks like he is, and it looks like he's over everything and now could be judged as a pitcher and not a guy coming off the IL, I think he's in that boat now. And you know what? He's as good as he ever was. I mean, look at him. He's sitting with a 2.5 ERA right now, and he wasn't even 100% healthy.
0: It's absolutely amazing what Zach Wheeler was able to do coming back from that surgery that he had in the offseason and all that, but... The crazy thing is if you look at the way the game went last night, it's like the exact blueprint for the Phillies. Schwarber goes yard. Their starting pitcher, Zach Wheeler, goes over seven. And then they go Alvarado, Duran to shut things down.
1: Yeah.
0: Like, that is the blueprint to winning. And somehow, mixed into all of this, Brandon Marsh with another hit last night? How many games is that now?
1: I think it's like 14.
0: He's got the longest active hitting streak in the entire majors.
1: He's playing really good baseball. And you know what? First at bat, he comes up looking for a fastball. He got one, didn't try to do too much. He just kind of served it into the outfield. That's what he is now. I mean, he's not going to try to do too much. He just wants to get on base. He wants to be a table setter. Hint, hint, up there at the top of the lineup. Guy that picked a homer last night.
0: Who'd you pick last night?
1: Trey.
0: You picked Trey.
1: I did it for the odds.
0: Silvana got Kyle Schwarber last night.
1: Well,
0: how do you pick against Schwarber now?
1: Schwarber's like an automatic right now. He's got five games in a row. Isn't it weird? Because I remember as a little kid, and I'm not even looking this up. I haven't looked it up yet. Pretty sure Don Mattingly had homers in eight straight games at one point.
0: Did he really? What's the Major League Baseball record?
1: I think it's more than eight, I think. Because I think, look up, did Don Mattingly hit a home run in eight straight.
0: But I'm looking now. The record.
1: I thought it was eight.
0: Look at you, Ricky Bowe. And that's the record.
1: Is it the record?
0: It is. So the Major League Baseball record for consecutive games with a home run is eight, accomplished by three players. Dale Long for the Pirates in 1956. Yep. Don Mattingly in 1987. That's a good memory by you.
1: Yeah.
0: How old were you then? Like 20?
1: I think, watch this. I think it ended in Texas, the old Arlington Stadium.
0: All right, that I'll have a hard time looking up right now. Do you know who the third player is to have eight consecutive games with a home run?
1: McGuire?
0: Ken Griffey Jr.
1: Okay. All right. I could
0: in 93. So it hasn't happened in 33 years, man.
1: I mean, that would be pretty impressive. I mean,
3: right now he's tied for a Phillies record with five straight games.
0: Yeah, there's a few people who have done it, right? I think there's a few Phillies who have done five straight.
1: What year did you say Mattingly did it? 87?
0: 1987, Mattingly hit eight games in a row with a home run.
1: A little game log on him.
0: Donnie Baseball! Yeah, here we go. Most consecutive games with a home run. I'm looking it up now because you say you thought it ended with... on the road versus Texas.
1: I told you.
3: That's he has the weirdest memory for some of these things. Like, they're just so random.
18: What an idiot.
3: I didn't say that.
1: So you could expect, like, tomorrow, Andy did have two home run games in there, too. So he actually hit 10 home runs in 8 days.
0: And Schwarber right now has six and five, right?
1: Wouldn't that be ironic? You know what's going to happen if he hits one tonight. This will definitely come up.
0: So 25 players have hit home runs in six straight games. So he'll be adding more to his legacy. But let's
1: this
0: talk about Schwarber.
1: I mean, he is such a good player. The one thing that I look at and what's impressive to me is his hands are so quick and so strong. He transcends where they are now because he could go back and play in the 50s. He can go back and play in the 90s. He can go back and play in the early 2000s, and he can play now. Why? Because he lets the ball get deep. And if you watch him, you would understand what I'm saying. And what I mean by deep is close to the catcher's mitt before he has to swing. You don't notice that he just flicks his wrists?
0: It's amazing.
1: Well, he gets backspin on the baseball. And I understand the equipment nowadays is much better. Okay, I understand a lot more livelier bats, livelier baseballs. But the home runs he hits, they're out of Yellowstone National Park. He's crushing baseballs. And I don't know, because I could look at it in a couple different ways. You barrel a baseball, no matter what kind of bat you're using, it's going to go a long way. But a perfect example, did you see the game last night at all?
0: Yeah, I watched the whole thing.
1: Did you see Stotts hit?
0: The double, RBI the, double?
1: No, the single.
0: Oh, the one that was like a curveball, it looked like?
1: Well, he hit that off of the label.
0: Yeah.
1: When I played, that would have broken a bat. It should break a bat.
0: But this one,
1: it's because the bats are so, they use maple, number one, and the bats are so hard that if you hit it, it's got a chance.
0: Yeah, that thing had a lot of spin on it when it came off his bat. But Stott also has the RBI double last night.
1: He's playing very good baseball right now, and I don't care lefties, righties. Didn't you ask me this, and I said I think he should play against both or at least give him an opportunity? He would be the one guy that I would give an opportunity right now.
0: So then what would you do? So if you're a manager.
1: I don't care about Sosa. I mean,
0: yeah, you're not getting Sosa in at all.
1: Well, I mean, I'll give him Sundays.
0: Would you play him over Bohm, or would you keep Bohm going? He had another hit last night.
1: Yeah, it's
0: he's up to 184, dude. Alec Bohm, it's climbing up.
1: I see what you're doing there, and I don't like it.
0: All right, let's talk about Jose Alvarado for a second, though, because he does come in last night after Wheeler started to struggle a little bit in that eighth inning. Lights out, man. And Alvarado's been good.
1: He's been really good. One thing about Alvarado, and this is a firm belief, is that you had to erase the stigma. What happened last year, he gets suspended. Erasing that's not easy. You come back and you're trying to. When he came back last year, I think everybody wanted him to be in mid-season form, and it just doesn't work like that. If you're not regularly pitching in big league games, you are not going to be up to form. You're not going to be as developed as everybody else is. Think about it. You're going up against players that have been playing for 4 months, and you just got back. That's a disadvantage, a major disadvantage. And I like what I'm seeing right now. It seems like he's found himself again. And I'll say this because I know nobody else will. I would put him as the main setup guy right now instead of Keller.
0: Yeah, Keller hasn't.
1: Don't like what I've seen from Keller. I don't like the look on his face. I know a lot of people will be like, that's like trying to read body language. Well, when he was in there trying to close out games when Duran was out, did you feel real comfortable when he was standing out there?
0: Not at all.
1: Yeah, exactly. That's what I'm talking about.
0: Now, some are even suggesting, and I say some, our man Brendan Petrilli from promotion says to me today coming in that Alvarado should be the closer. You're not doing that, but he
1: over
0: actually.
1: Over Duran?
0: Yeah, he thinks that Alvarado should be the closer over Duran.
1: You should check what he's taking in the morning because that might be the dumbest thing I've ever heard in my life.
0: Duran, though, still
1: that
0: looks like.
1: That is the dumbest thing I've. He looks a little bit off still.
0: Yes,
1: right?
0: He still looks off.
1: Throwing a lot of pitches. I mean, and I don't understand it. He had a rookie last night in a 2-2 count, and he threw it over his head, and the guy swings.
0: Yeah, he looks
1: that
0: like he's still
1: happen.
0: Working his way back in the form.
1: He'll be all right.
0: All right, but we're going to be joined by Jason Stark. He joins us every Wednesday. It's always must-listen radio when Jason Stark joins us. He'll be joining us at 4 o'clock.
1: Yeah, you cut me off pretty quick there.
0: What'd I say?
1: I don't know.
0: I thought you were done.
1: I am done.
0: You're about to tell Petrilli he needs
1: a drug
0: test.
1: Because I mean, why would somebody say something dumb like that? I mean, you have to be really dumb to say Alvarado should take over the closer's role. Oh, okay.
0: Did you hear who I said it? Brendan Petrilli.
1: Yes.
0: Okay. I love BP, but BP says some crazy things every once in a while. He's right, though.
1: He also is, but he told you he should be the closer. He told me. Alvarado, bridge to Lidge. It doesn't work like that.
0: Yeah, because you don't have Lidge anymore, Petrilli. Come on
1: and
0: now.
1: And the only reason it was the bridge to Lidge is because, do you know why?
0: Because it was Brad Lidge?
1: Because it rhymes.
0: So wait, what could we do with Duran?
1: It's not the bridge to Duran.
0: It's the Vaughn to Duran.
1: You're an idiot, too.
0: Does that work?
1: You go right with him.
0: It's the, let's think of a good nickname. What could Alvarado to Duran B. We need a nickname for this.
18: I've got a talking donkey.
0: We need a nickname for this. All right, it's What Movie Wednesday, though. Your chance to win a $50 gift card to Nifty 50s. They also dropped off a bunch of food for us today. Delicious stuff. We're doing movies based in London, because if you missed it, the Eagles are playing in London this year against the Jacksonville Jaguars as we wait for the schedule release on Thursday night. We do know they will be in London. They're playing the Cowboys on Thanksgiving Day as well. So we're doing movies based in London. If you know it, we're going to play a clip of a movie. Text the name of the movie. Don't call. Text 610-632-0975 to the Davis Honda text line. Here we go.
19: You're using coconuts.
20: What?
19: You've got two empty halves of coconut and you're banging them together.
20: So? We have ridden since the snows of winter covered this land. Through the kingdom of Mercia, through...
19: Where'd you get the coconuts?
20: We found them.
19: Found them? In Mercia, the coconut's tropical.
20: What do you mean?
19: Well, this is a temperate zone.
20: The swallow may fly south with the sun, or the house martin or the plover may seek warmer climes in winter, yet these are not strangers to our land.
19: Are you suggesting coconuts migrate?
20: Not at all. They could be carried.
19: What? A swallow carrying a coconut?
20: It could grip it by the husk.
19: It's not a question of where he grips it. It's a simple question of weight ratios. A 5-ounce bird could not carry a 1-pound coconut.
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3: That's basically you saying.
0: Yeah, normally I pull these clips. This was Dylan McKinnon back there doing all these, all right? So if you know it, text it. Coming up next, I'll give you the answer, and we'll also get an update. 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
0: All right, we just had your second What Movie Wednesday of the day. We're doing British movies, movies based in London for the Eagles playing in London this year. That got announced this morning. Did you get that one, Ricky?
1: Monty Python and the Holy Grail.
0: You know, I've never seen that movie.
1: I have. I've seen a bunch of times, believe it or not.
0: Good one? People say it's fun.
1: It's all right. Yeah, it's fine.
0: All right, that was Dylan McKinnon's special.
1: He sucks.
0: Dylan McKinnon's special. So if you got it right, you qualify. We're giving away four $50 gift cards to Nifty 50s. I want to get back to the Sixers in a second because Shams Charania, who broke the news that Daryl Morey was fired, he gave an update on ESPN about an hour ago about the search. But before I do, Eagles, Jaguars, London. You like it? You like the international games?
1: No, I don't. I don't mind when it's not your team and you could casually watch it at 9:30 in the morning. I don't
0: have a problem waking up.
1: I don't have a problem with waking up on a Sunday morning and having football from 9:30 in the morning all the way until midnight. I don't have a problem with that. A lot of people might. Why?
3: I don't want to wake up at 9:30 in the
1: morning.
3: You're
1: not waking up to watch it anyways. Although I guess if it's the Eagles, you have to.
3: Time out.
0: 9:30 is early for you?
3: Yes, on a Sunday.
1: I'm up at 6 a.m. Every day. Maybe even earlier.
0: I have not slept into 9:30 in probably over a decade.
1: I don't know what 9:30 is.
0: Yeah. Well, I'm the one I have kids.
3: Yeah.
0: So.
3: I'm 25 with no kids. My dog likes to sleep in as well.
0: Yeah, I can't.
3: She's trained to sleep in.
1: You are going to be up the creek without a paddle in a few years.
3: Why?
0: Well, he's saying if you have
1: when
0: kids.
1: When you have kids, you are up the creek.
0: See, now I'm with Ricky.
3: I already know that.
0: There is nothing better now than waking up on a Sunday morning and having football right away at 9:30, leading
1: breakfast
0: you into the 1 o'clock.
1: Oh, are you kidding
0: best.
1: Me?
0: Leading you into the 1 o'clock games, then the 4 o'clock game, then the 8 o'clock game.
3: Oh, my brain's not on yet.
1: I'm one of those people that
0: get it, exciting.
1: I could wake up and I could sit there and say, okay, I'm good with this because I'm having breakfast. I'm watching a game right now. And then I'm going to have like an hour in between the 1 o'clock games. I'm good.
3: What if my day gets ruined before it's even 1 p.m. because they lost?
0: That's true. That could happen.
1: Very interesting because people like to look at the travels. And I was looking at the mileage that each team is putting on. Do you know who's number one?
3: It wasn't the Texans, was it?
1: No.
0: Wait, does this factor in the international games yet?
1: Yes.
0: Okay. Who's traveling the most, Dallas?
1: San Francisco. Ooh. The 49ers at 38,000 miles plus. The Eagles come in at number nine at 22,000 miles. Here's the mind-boggling part. There's a team, the Carolina Panthers, 8,700 miles.
0: Yeah, they're not doing a lot of travel.
1: You know what their furthest trip is? Minnesota and Green Bay. How the heck does that happen that they have no West Coast?
0: Yeah, they lucked out with that schedule. So the Eagles, though, week 5, October 11th, go to Jacksonville. Now, my concern is, does that mean it's a week 6 bye?
3: Ooh.
1: That would be probably yes.
0: Right? That's a little early.
1: Assume. Yeah, it would be week 6.
0: Now, the year they won the Super Bowl, you remember, they had a week 5 bye.
1: Week 5.
0: Which actually turned out to be a
1: blessing.
0: Well,
1: that was very helpful because they were beat up and they had to change things up.
0: Yeah.
1: If you remember, they went from a passing attack to a running attack that year after that.
0: And maybe with a new offensive coordinator, an early bye isn't the worst thing in the world. Hit the reset button
1: a little bit. I've gotten to the point where I don't know if there's a good time for a bye.
0: I always think late, but the year they win the Super Bowl was early.
1: Yeah, so why even, sometimes it just doesn't matter.
0: All right, well, we're going to have Rodney McLeod, if you missed it, former Super Bowl, always a Super Bowl champ, but former Eagle Super Bowl champion, Rodney McLeod will be in studio at 5 o'clock. You know, we got to ask him, like, what do you prefer? Early buy or late buy as a player? So he'll be in studio with us at 5 o'clock. Jason Stark joining us next at 4 o'clock to talk some Eagles. But let's get an update. Shams Charania on the 76ers. So he broke the news last night. He seems to break every piece of news in the NBA these days. But he broke the news that the Sixers were firing Daryl Morey. He was on ESPN about an hour ago giving an update on their search. Here's Shams Charania.
9: The Sixers are going to be hiring a new head of basketball operations, someone that will now carry it forward from a leadership perspective. But that person will partner with Bob Myers, who's the four-time championship executive and architect of the Golden State Warriors. And now he's the president of sports for multiple teams on the portfolios of owners Josh Harris and David Blitzer. Remember, Bob Myers oversaw the hiring of Adam Peters with the Washington Commanders. He also oversaw the hiring of Sonny Mehta of the New Jersey Devils, and now the same for the Philadelphia 76ers. He is considered to be one of the most trusted people and executives and most sought after among high-level industry executives and even owners. So Bob Myers, I'm told he's in Chicago right now meeting with the current 76ers staff that's still in place, the incumbent staff, and moving forward, he's going to be a part of leading the process and the search for the next Sixers head executive.
0: All right, so we knew that Bob Myers was going to be conducting the search. That's not a shock. The Sixers put that out on a press release. I thought Shams' wording is interesting, Ricky, that whoever they hire is going to partner with Bob Myers. So is Bob Myers going to have a big say in personnel?
1: That's what it sounds like. I mean, if Shams is correct, which he actually is an awful lot, that's what it sounds like. Although, I guess that would be partnering, if you think about it. Partnering could mean a lot of different things. It could mean that, okay, if you want to make a decision, you got to come to me first to make sure everything's okay to do it. I'm the guy that goes to Josh. Maybe that's what they're talking about here. Or is it, hey, Bill, let's have dinner tonight. We'll talk over what to do with Joel.
0: Yeah, it could be that too, right? It could be that too. And look, hearing that and knowing where they're going, Bob Myers doing the search, Daryl Morey out, are you feeling more optimistic about the future of the Sixers? That's the big question today. I like that they moved on from Daryl Morey. I like that they have Bob Myers conducting the search for the next president. But at the same time, it's still hard to be optimistic when you see these big contracts that are still there with Joel and Paul George, and are they going to be able to get out from under them? Most people keep saying no, which I just can't accept. But the subject of our Twitter poll today is asking the masses that question as well. Are you more optimistic? Let's just check in. It was like 50-50 the last time we checked.
3: Yeah.
0: Twitter poll still up?
3: It's still up.
0: Always up. Thanks to Dr. Avidan Appel of Iron Mountain Men's Health. What do we got?
3: Does firing Daryl Morey make you feel more optimistic about the Sixers' future? Yes or no? 60% now are saying no, with 40% saying yes.
0: It's crazy. I wonder what it would take. Like, maybe we need to ask the question, would trading Joel Embiid make you feel more optimistic about the future of the 76ers? Because as crazy as it sounds, you're trading your best player. Yeah, I would probably feel better about the future, knowing that you got out from under that contract. But when we talk about future, how many years in the future are we looking? Because if you trade Joel, you're probably taking a step back for at least two or three seasons.
1: You don't know that. You don't know that.
0: Depends what you have to attach.
1: Right. Okay. Let's say you got to attach a first-round pick. One first-round pick is not going to completely defeat your team. And you would still have VJ Edgecombe. You'd still have Tyrese Maxey. You'd still have Paul George, at least for the next 2 years. Then what? After 2 years, then what? Then you could open up a big can of worms after that.
0: In a good way.
1: In a good way.
0: Yeah, in a good way.
1: But, I mean, would that leave you in a terrible place? You'd probably pick up a couple bench players and one starter with the money that you have to get back.
0: I think you have to trade him, man. I think you got to trade Joel. That's got to be priority number one. That should be Von Meyer's first question to any candidate.
1: Let's throw this out there. If they run it back, are you going to be happy?
0: No. I don't see how anybody could, right? I don't see how
1: anybody
0: could.
1: No, you can't.
0: All right, so get your voice memos in. We hear you coming up at 5:25. Would love to hear from Sixers fans on their optimism level now that Daryl Morey has been fired. Send them in, 610-632-0975. Coming up, we will get back to the Sixers, but coming up next, a little detour, our man Jason Stark from The Athletic. He joins us every Wednesday to talk some baseball. Always a must-listen conversation with Jason Stark. He joins us next to break down what's going on with your Philadelphia Phillies. Keep it here, unfiltered. 97.5 The Fanatic, NBC Sports, Philadelphia.
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3: I'm Savannah Kelleher with this Fanatic Sports Update. The Sixers are heading in a new direction after firing Daryl Morey. Bob Myers is leading the search for the team's next president of basketball operations. And Sixers owner Josh Harris will speak to the media tomorrow. The Phillies took Game 1 in Boston last night. Kyle Schwarber now leads the league with 17 home runs. Jason Stark of The Athletic joins us next at 4 o'clock for his weekly Phillies chat. The series continues tonight against the Red Sox at 6:45 with Andrew Painter on the mound. The Eagles will be traveling to London next season in Week 5 to face the Jacksonville Jaguars. The full schedule gets released tomorrow. Super Bowl champion Rodney McLeod joins us in studio at 5 o'clock. 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
0: All right, welcome back into Unfiltered. Obviously, doing a lot of Sixers talk with Daryl Morey being fired. We will get back to that conversation. But joining us now, like he does every Wednesday, Hall of Fame writer for The Athletic, Jason Stark, to talk some Phillies. Because don't look now, but you're fighting Phils, only two games under 500, only four out of a wild card spot. Too early to look at the standings, Ricky. Too early. But this team is winning games. They've looked like a different team under Don Mattingly for whatever reason. So joining us now, Jason Stark. Jason, what's going on, man? Oh, I'm sorry. We're still trying to get Jason up. All right, so Jason Stark will be joining us shortly. They're trying to get his Zoom to work so he can come on the show. But, yeah, Ricky, I mean, you look at this team over the last couple of weeks. They're 7-3 in their last 10. They've now won three in a row after winning, what was it, seven in a row, right? Is that what it was? Well, I'm trying to remember now. They won when Mattingly took over.
1: Excuse me. I could see
0: when Mattingly took over, how many games did they win in a row?
1: They had lost 10 in a row. Then they won, I believe it was 6 out of 7.
0: 6 out of 7, and now they're 7-3 in their last 10. So joining us now, Jason Stark, like he does every Wednesday. Jason, we got you now, my man.
20: What's happening, guys?
0: All right, there he is. So, Jason, you always start us off with a tremendous stat of the week. What do you got for us today?
20: Well, let's talk a little bit about Brandon Marsh. What do you think? You know, guys, it isn't often that you wake up on May the 13th and you find a guy hitting 350. But what was Brandon Marsh hitting when he woke up today? That would be 350. So I thought it'd be a cool trip down memory lane to look back and see how many Phillies have ever had an average this high this many games into a season. So here's what I did. I went back 50 years, and for a guy to make the list, he had to have had as many plate appearances in that season as Brandon Marsh has now. Got a really fun list out of it. So here we go. Pete Rose, 1979. Lenny Dykstra, 1990, was hitting over 400. John Kruk then did it twice in a row, 1992, 1993, and then the most recent, Mike Lieberthal in 99, Raul Ibanez, 2009. And it's hard to remember that this guy did this, but Odubel Herrera was hitting 358 in 2018.
0: Wow.
20: Brandon Marsh, right? So one thing to remember here, the average hitter back when Pete Rose was doing this thing was 25 points higher than it is now. So a 350 hitter today would be like 375 if you adjusted for the league back then. And I just think that tells you how good and how consistent Brandon Marsh has been and for a long time now.
1: You just called him Tony Gwynn.
20: Did I?
1: Well,
20: is that what I did?
1: By definition, yes.
20: 350. All
1: right. I mean, I like the way he's swinging the bat. There's no doubt about it. There's another guy swinging the bat on this team pretty well. Five straight games with a home run, Kyle Schwarber. What are your thoughts on what he's doing right now?
20: It's like watching Babe Ruth, isn't it?
1: It is. You
20: know, I don't miss an at bat if I'm home. If I'm at the park, I watch every pitch of every at bat because you never know when a baseball is going to go into orbit. It's really fun to watch Kyle Schwarber do what he does. So I know you're looking for some fun facts. He's the first Philly ever with 17 home runs by May the 12th. Now, the season started earlier this year than it ever had, but think about it. We've never lived in that world. Since May 11th of last year, so that's a calendar year plus 2 days, you know how many home runs he's hit? 61 home runs. And then I think it's safe to say this. He's the best free agent power hitter that any team has ever signed. He got to 200 home runs with the Phillies faster than any free agent in history ever did that. And I know there are a lot of complaints over the winter about running it back. I don't hear many complaints about running it back with Kyle Schwarber.
1: I think they all wanted Kyle Schwarber. Here's the irony, Jason.
20: Yeah.
1: Don Mattingly in 1987 hit a home run in 8 straight games.
20: I know, right? It's actually on my to-do list this week to see how many players ever played for a manager who also hit homers in 5 games in a row, or if he hits another one tonight, 6 games in a row. Stay tuned.
0: Huh. Yeah, now, Jason, look, what Schwarber's doing, it's tremendous, but I can't say that I'm shocked. When I look at what Brandon Marsh is doing, there's a part of me that is legitimately shocked. So Schwarber, we all know, yeah, he has the power. He could keep this up. Can Brandon Marsh keep this up? Can he keep hitting over 300, well over 300 for the remainder of this season?
20: Well, he's done it now for over a calendar year. And, you know, if you really look at what he was before and what he is now, it's obvious. This is a guy who's gone to work. He's made himself a better hitter. Contact rate is up. The strikeout rate tells you a lot. It's almost half of what it was when he first got here. Half. Stance, not as spread out. Swing, more level. Less pull happy. More line drive, ground ball type hitter. And it's working for him. I think the key to this, Bill, is let's see if it leads to more playing time against left-handers. It seems like Don Mattingly wants to do that. And let's see if it leads to more success than he's ever had against left-handers at any point, at any level since rookie ball. This year, it's only 31 plate appearances against left-handed hitters, but 286 average, that'll work. That's almost 100 points higher than it was against left-handers the previous 2 years. So I see a guy who's made meaningful changes, but it's hard to hit. It's never been harder to hit, and the league will adjust to him. It'll be really fascinating to see how this year plays out.
0: All right, so let's play this out, though. If they do give Brandon Marsh more opportunities versus left-handed pitching, would that be then where does Justin Crawford become the platoon piece at that point, where you slide Marsh to center and then they give Sosa some more left field reps? Is that what the plan would be going forward?
20: Look, that's what we've seen recently. Don Mattingly has said he doesn't want Justin Crawford to just play against right-handed pitching, but he's trying to protect him against certain guys right now. I think that is going to evolve. That Dylan Carlson signing yesterday was interesting. Switch hitter, a little better from the right side. He could factor in at some point. I don't think they know what the outfield solution is yet. Edmundo Sosa is just one more piece in a puzzle that I bet is going to change a lot between now and the trade deadline.
1: Are they trying to hide this a little bit? Because Justin Crawford is 1-for-18 against left-handed pitching.
20: That's right.
1: If you're going to hide something, that's the way to hide it. Throw Marsh out in the center.
20: I think you'll see a lot of that, but I think the whole thing is extremely fluid. Justin, he was not totally overmatched against left-handers in the minor leagues. And, he's on pace for almost 40 infield hits. I went back as far as I could go. I could not find any Philly who ever got 40 infield hits in one season. So his legs and his speed could be an equalizer if he just makes contact against left-handers. And I think that's what they want him to do. But right now, whatever's not broke, they're not trying to fix.
1: Yeah. Jason, we look back to last night. Zach Wheeler looked pretty special to me. Is he back?
20: Zach said last night that he's getting there, Ricky.
1: Woo.
20: So I think that tells us he doesn't think he's all the way back. His fastball velocity is just a tick below what it was last April. It's actually faster, a little faster than it was the previous April. And I'm using April as the comp because it's his first month back. The thing is, the results, the presence on the mound, it all looks like Zach Wheeler. There's not as many strikeouts right now, but I was going through this whip, opponent average, strike throwing, hard hit rate. It all looks like vintage Zach, and it's just such a huge difference for this team. I think about this all the time. Last October, Phillies Dodgers, the Dodgers could not score against the Phillies rotation, and that was in a series when Zach Wheeler didn't throw a pitch. So if you have Sanchez and Wheeler pitching games 1 and 2 of any postseason series in any order, isn't that the formula? I meant to mention to you, too, as of yesterday, Fangraphs is now projecting the Phillies as a playoff team. Their playoff percentage had gone down to 32% 2 weeks ago. Now it's, I believe it's 58%, and also projecting their chances of winning the World Series as trailing only the Dodgers and the Braves in the National League. I find this really interesting. These are projections on what they think is likely to happen moving forward. And Zach Wheeler is such a huge part of that.
0: Yeah, certainly there's a lot to be positive about. You mentioned it, Wheeler and what Marsh is doing and what Schwarber's doing, and the list goes on. But there's one thing that a lot of people haven't been positive about, and that's what Andrew Painter's been doing to start this season. Are you concerned about Andrew Painter, Jason?
20: Yes and no. When my wife was coaching, I used to tell her all the time that you don't measure progress in a straight line. And I think that's true for somebody like Andrew, somebody this young. The fact that he hasn't figured out big league life yet, that's not the worry to me. The worry to me is that the pitch that made him, once upon a time, the best pitching prospect in baseball, was he had a four-seam fastball. He could throw past any hitter anytime he wanted in the minor leagues. And we are seeing that change dramatically. So among starters who throw as hard as he does, He has by far the lowest whiff rate. His is between 8 and 9%. Nobody else is under 12%. The league average against his four-seamer is 373. The slugging is 576. I kept going. I went back and looked at that pitch specifically. In 2022, that was the year he blew through the minor leagues, when hitters swung at his four-seamer, they missed it 38% of the time, 38. And this year, the whiff rate is 8.7%. Let me just try to explain that to you. A 38% whiff rate would be the second best of any starter in baseball against their four-seam fastball, behind only Jacob Mizorowski. But 8.7%, that's 81st out of 82 full-time starters. So they're trying to figure this out. They thought that raising his arm slot would fix it. You know, at some point, for him to become

0: Is it tomorrow where you got Ranger taking on Lizardo tomorrow?
1: That is absolutely correct. And you know, you could say that they had a choice, right? Who are they going to pay the money to, Ranger or Jesus Lizardo? They cast their vote. I'm going to say Ranger noticed.
0: Yeah, what would Jason Stark have done in that situation? Ranger or Jesus?
2: Ooh.
1: Yeah, I think I would go. I would have gone the way the Phillies went. I mean, like Ranger can be the best pitcher in baseball for 5, 6, 7 starts at a time, but he's never once pitched enough innings to qualify for the ERA title. Jesus Lizardo, I mean, I guess it's certainly possible he'll break down. They all do. But between the innings that he pitched last year, as deep as he was able to get into games, the swing and miss rate is up there among the best in the sport. I would vote for that, but you can tell me, would you have voted for that?
0: I'll defer to Ricky Bo.
2: Man, I don't.
0: It's a tough question, man. It really is.
2: It is a real tough. I thought that was an unfair question by my partner over here.
0: Yeah, it's a tough one.
1: Yeah, I thought so too, but I didn't go there.
2: I'll go there. I don't care. I just think Ranger's that proven commodity that has been there, done that in big games. That's the difference between him and Lizardo.
1: Look, Jesus Lizardo was great in that Dodgers series. Dodgers, great. Right? But Ranger has the bigger track record. They miss Ranger. They do. Having Ranger in this rotation right now versus Andrew Painter, I mean, that would be an upgrade. But would you have given Ranger $130 million? That's the question. That was really the question.
2: Well, they're giving everybody else $130 million, so why not?
0: Yeah, look, with hindsight being 2020, you'd rather have him than probably Aaron Nola at this point.
2: Yeah.
0: But you didn't really know that a couple years ago when you gave Nola the extension. And then once you made the trade for Lizardo and you wanted to bring up Andrew Painter, there really was no spot for Ranger, right? I mean, that's ultimately why you had to let him go.
1: I mean, we're living in the what-if world now. You know, revisionist history it's a fun game to play. The what-if world is a great planet to live on, but nobody gets to really live on it in actual life. And so this is what they are. This is the rotation that they have. And you know, they need Jesus Lizardo to be great, and they need him to be great for more than just this year. And they need Andrew Painter to figure out. Ranger, hope he enjoys life in Boston. It'll be fun to watch him pitch against the Phillies.
0: Yeah, it will be fun, Jason. It's always fun doing our conversations on Wednesdays, my man. We'll talk to you next week.
1: Look forward to it, guys. Thanks.
0: All right, there he is, Hall of Fame writer for The Athletic, Jason Stark. Always great stuff from him.
2: He is always good.
0: Dude, that is a little concerning, though, about Andrew Painter with that pitch that used to be.
2: Well, it should be.
0: Yeah.
2: It should be. I mean, the one thing that I see is out of whack mechanically with his fastball. Why are you always heading into the first base dugout when you throw the pitch? Why? Shouldn't you be straight ahead? Wouldn't that make a lot more sense? Eyes on target? It just doesn't. I think it's a simplistic thing that I think like analytics has taken away his mechanics.
0: It almost makes me feel better, though, that if it is just mechanics, because that's something the guy could get back.
2: The other thing is I think he's lost a little downhill slope. You know, when a guy throws downhill, it looks like it's on an angle going into home plate. What I see from him is a lot of flatness. And when it's flat, it leaves his hand and it looks like it's staying on the same plane. That's never a good thing in Major League Baseball.
0: Yeah, and just to go back, the numbers that Stark gave us, in 2022, his four-seamer had a 38% whiff rate. This year, his four-seamer and only 8.7%.
2: That's a no bueno.
0: That is a big drop-off. All right, so the Phillies are back in action tonight. Coming up before the end of the show, we'll give you the lineup. We'll give you our home run predictions because Silvana got it right last night. Ricky and I struck out. But we'll get to that a little bit later. I want to get back to the 76ers. They fired Daryl Morey last night, and I got a question that I want to answer. Is Daryl Morey one of the most overrated front office executives in recent memory? We'll get to that coming up next, and a What Movie Wednesday coming up next. So keep it here, unfiltered, 97.5 The Fanatic, NBC Sports, Philadelphia.
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4: I'm Savannah Kelleher with this Fanatic Sports Update. The Sixers have fired Daryl Morey. Bob Myers is now tasked with the search for their next president of basketball operations. Myers and owner Josh Harris will hold a press conference tomorrow that

0: We will carry live right here on 97.5 The Fanatic. Head coach Nick Nurse will remain head coach of the team. The Eagles will be traveling to London next season in Week 5 to face the Jacksonville Jaguars. The full schedule gets released tomorrow. Super Bowl champion Rodney McLeod joins us in studio at 5 o'clock today. The Phillies took Game 1 in Boston last night. Kyle Schwarber now leads the league with 17 home runs. The series continues tonight at 6:45 with Andrew Painter on the mound. 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Mattress Firm, they make sleep easy. I'm Savannah Kelleher on the home of the Sixers, Flyers, and the Union, 97.5 The Fanatic and The Fanatic app.
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19: All right, welcome back into Unfiltered. It's What Movie Wednesday. We got another chance for you coming up this segment. We're doing four $50 gift cards to Nifty 50s today. So keep it here. We got a shot for you. 5 o'clock, excited. Rodney McLeod's going to be joining us in studio at 5 o'clock. Going to be fun to talk to the Super Bowl champ, Rodney McLeod. But I want to talk about Daryl Morey for a second. So if you haven't heard yet, he was fired last night. Not unexpected. A lot of people thought this would be coming with the Sixers getting swept in the second round against the Knicks. You had 6 years to try to get over the hump. And by over the hump, we just mean simply out of the second round. And Daryl Morey wasn't able to do it. And the question I have, Ricky, is Daryl Morey one of the most overrated executives in recent memory? Because I'm listening this morning, and Evan Cohen on Unsportsmanlike does the morning show for ESPN Radio. He went on a rant about Daryl Morey, and I don't think he's wrong. Listen to Evan Cohen talking about how overrated Daryl Morey is.
20: I think Daryl Morey is the single most overrated executive in the history of sports. I don't think there's an executive that is more overrated than Daryl Morey. Now, to be fair, Daryl Morey does not rate himself. We as sports fans, we as media, seem to rate these guys and gals on a regular basis. He plays into it. He talks to the media a lot. He's got a lot to say. This is the guy, if you don't remember, had the NBA tried to audit a game because he didn't like the officiating in a game. He has been a GM for about 19 seasons with Houston and Philadelphia, respectively. He's been to the playoffs 15 times. Cool. Everyone makes the playoffs in the NBA. We know that. He's been to two conference finals. Two in 19 seasons. He's never been to the NBA finals. His team's record in the postseason with him running the team, 79-79. The two worst contracts in the National Basketball Association are ones that he signed, Joel Embiid and Paul George. He is not someone that should ever run an NBA team again as a general manager. He is definitively not good at the winning thing. And he carries himself in a way that you would think he is Masai Ujiri and Bob Myers and Pat Riley and Jerry West combined.
19: I think that's a great rant by Evan Cohen because he's pretty spot on.
21: I thought it was very well done.
19: Yeah, 19 years, the guy has never even been to an NBA Finals.
21: Never been to an NBA Final. Your record in the playoff as a GM is 500 at 79-79. Well, I guess if you want mediocrity, there it is.
19: Well, I think we saw it firsthand as Sixers fans. He's a one-trick pony. Like, what he does and what he did with Houston is he got James Harden. And then he came here, and I give him credit. Right away, he gets out from under the Al Horford contract, right? Mm-hmm. Great move by him to get out from under that. Turns out Al Horford still had some left in the tank.
21: He had a lot left in the tank. Just, so was that really good?
19: Yeah, it just didn't work here with Joel Embiid. But he gets out from under that. I'll give him credit for being able to trade Ben Simmons, but who did he trade Ben Simmons for? James Harden, the one-trick pony. Then James Harden turns on him and says, I'll never play for Daryl Morey again. He's a liar. And then he was able to trade James Harden. Okay, but what is he always doing? He's always going after older players. Paul George, Andre Drummond, Kyle Lowry, Pat Bev. I mean, the list goes on and on. Eric Gordon. He is a guy. And the reason why he probably always makes the postseason is when you go after those older players, I said this earlier in the week, it's almost like he treats the team like a video game. Like, oh, look how good all these players are. But what he's not factoring in is how are they going to handle a 7-game series playing every other night when the intensity level rises, when the physicality rises. Because, yeah, on paper, the Sixers team he built, oh, okay, that team might be able to do something. But in practice, in a seven-game series, having to do it against Boston and then against New York, and then if the goal is ultimately to win an NBA title, his teams can't do that.
21: When you are a GM or a president of basketball operations, one thing that you need to do is not look at your team as though they're all in their prime and they're all 100% healthy. Because if you were to look at the Sixers and you said Maxey's in his prime, Embiid in his prime, Paul George in his prime, VJ Edgecombe in his prime, guess what? You're winning a ton of championships. This is a team right now that is aging a little bit. I'm one end with the whole Joel Embiid thing and the Paul George thing, and their contracts suck. Yeah, we know it. He's the one that did all this. So who should we look at? I mean, is he overrated? Did he get the Sixers out of the second round? The answer is very simple on that one.
0: You don't know basketball.
21: The answer, who doesn't?
19: Daryl Morey.
21: The answer is a resounding no. He did not get the team anywhere near expectations, anywhere near it.
19: And Doc Rivers, I wasn't a huge Doc Rivers fan, but look, they fired Doc Rivers, they bring in Nick Nurse, and nothing changed.
21: It's been the same old story. Everything has been the same old story, which tells you what? The roster that was built is not the roster to take you to the promised land.
19: So I would love to hear from Sixers fans on this. I mean, Daryl Morey gets fired. One, do you agree, one of the most overrated executives probably in recent memory? And then two, how do you feel now as Sixers fans? Do you feel more optimistic going forward? Because, and again, send your voice memos, text 610-632-0975. Do you feel better about the future? It's still hard to feel better about the future when Daryl Morey did almost irreparable damage to this team in the last two seasons, because you gave Paul George the four-year contract back in July of 24. You gave Joel Embiid the three-year contract extension in September of 2024. You do something good by drafting Jared McCain 16th overall, and you think, okay, maybe we found something, and then you trade him away, and there was no second shoe to drop. There was no other move to be made. So now you sit here, and it's like, all right, well, looking back now, what is Daryl Morey's legacy with the 76ers? What has he left you with? Now, I guess you could give him credit. You got the unprotected first-round pick back in the James Harden trade for 2028, so you still have that. It's like, all right, well, you don't have McCain. VJ Edgecombe, you took him third overall, all right. Like, was it that hard when you're picking third? And the other two picks, everyone knew who was going one and two. It was like, all right, so Morey drafts VJ. And then people want to give him credit for Maxey. I don't think you can give him credit for Maxey. He was hired on November 2nd, and the draft was November 18th.
21: Right.
19: He had 16 days in the office.
21: So in 2 weeks, he picked up what he needed to make a decision? No, that's not how it happened.
19: So you can't give him credit for Maxey.
21: That was all on scouts and probably Elton Brand.
19: So what is Daryl Morey's legacy with the 76ers?
21: Underachiever. But you know what I'm hearing a lot? This goes along with Morey. People didn't believe in Morey, but they also don't believe in Harris owning the team right now.
19: Yeah, not a lot of people do.
21: Because a lot of people, what they're saying is he didn't do everything by himself. And that's probably the truth.
19: Yeah, because you got to get ownership to buy in. Look, I mean, when they went and signed Paul George, if I remember correctly, the picture with all of them having their sneakers off in Paul George's house, wasn't it Daryl, Josh Harris,
21: it was all of them,
19: Dr. J, and Elton Brand? Yep. I think that's the picture that's circulating. So, I mean, Josh Harris was involved in this. But as frustrated as people are with Josh Harris, and I get it, he's more of a businessman than a really good owner, he's hiring people to make the basketball decisions. He's not the guy who's making the ultimate decision. Oh, yeah, let's go get that guy. That's up to the people he hires to report to him. Daryl Morey was the guy he hired to run the operation. Now, you could be mad at Josh Harris for hiring Daryl Morey. I get that. If you were someone who thought Daryl Morey coming in here was a mistake from the beginning, sure, blame Josh Harris. if it was Josh Harris telling Daryl Morey, you need to get under the luxury tax, which is a real possibility, yeah, you could be frustrated with that. But ultimately, Daryl Morey is the one going to Josh Harris saying, hey, we need to trade for this guy. We need to sign Paul George to 4 years, not two, not three, 4 years. We need to give Joel Embiid a three-year extension. That is Daryl Morey advising Josh Harris, this is what we need to do. So he's the one that's really set this organization back maybe another 3 years. That's the hard pill to swallow right now.
21: There's a lot of hard pills to swallow right now. Nothing seems to be coming up roses. That's the biggest problem here, is because you're looking for a silver lining. Okay, you just fired the president of basketball operations. Where's the silver lining after it? There is none until something else happens. You see what I mean? There's always the next step, the next tragic thing, or the next big thing that happens to this team. What's it going to be? That's the question out there. The question, by the way, if you asked most Sixers fans right now, what do you think the question would be? Who's the next GM, or what's the next step they're gonna make? Not including the GM. Like, what's the player that's going to be traded?
19: And tomorrow, 4 o'clock, Josh Harris and Bob Myers will be meeting with the media. We will carry that for you live right here on Unfiltered. Hopefully some of those questions will get answered. But I do want to hear from Sixers fans. Get your voice memos in. We hear you coming up at 5:25. How are you feeling today knowing that Daryl Morey is fired and knowing that Bob Myers, 4-time NBA champion when he was the architect of the Golden State Warriors, is now going to lead the search for the next president of basketball operations? How are you feeling as a Sixers fan? Send your memos in, 610-632-0975. Before we talk about Bob Myers, we got another What Movie Wednesday, Ricky.
21: Oh.
19: So if you also missed the news from this morning, the Eagles, week 5, will be in London, taking on the Jacksonville Jaguars. They did it in 2018. They played Jacksonville in London. They're doing it again October 11th. Should be a lot of Eagles fans in London. So for What Movie Wednesday, the theme today, we're doing movies based in London, British movies. I did not pick these movies. These are all Dylan McKinnon today. I don't even know what they are. I'm trying to guess them along with you. But if you know the name of the movie, we're going to play a clip. Text it to 610-632-0975. If you get it right, you qualify for one of four $50 gift cards we're giving away to Nifty 50s English movies. Here we go.
0: Hello, Sir Nicholas. Have a nice summer.
1: Dismal. Once again, my request to join the headless hunt has been denied.
22: I know you. You're Nearly Headless Nick.
1: I prefer Sir Nicholas, if you don't mind.
22: Nearly headless? How can you be nearly headless?
1: Like this.
19: I'll be honest with you. I have no clue. But if you know, text the name of the movie, 610-632-0975. I'm going to have to find out the answer so I can tell you about it. Coming up next, I'll give you the answer, and we'll get an update on what Shams Charania has said about the Sixers' search for the next president of basketball operations. And who is Bob Myers? If you don't know, he's the guy running it. We'll tell you all you need to know about Bob Myers coming up right after this. And remember, 5 o'clock, Rodney McLeod in studio. 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
19: All right, so we just had your third What Movie Wednesday of the day. This may be the last time that I let Dylan McKinnon pick the movies because I have no clue on these movies. Did you get that one, Ricky Bo? Without cheating, be honest.
21: It was a Harry Potter one, but Sorcerers of something of something of something. I don't know. I don't care. I hate Harry Potter.
19: So it was Harry Potter and the Sorcerer's Stone.
21: That sounds wonderful.
19: I have not seen any of the Harry Potters. Did you say they're very good? Sorcerer's Stone? Yeah.
0: One more time. Real slow.
19: Harry Potter and the Sorcerer's Stone.
21: Nice.
19: Yeah.
0: Wow. What
21: I am impressed because that's a massacre.
0: Well, did you see I put it on the board and I said, good luck saying sorcerer.
19: Get out of here. Sorcerer is not a tough word. That's not a tough word at all. All right, so if you got it right, you qualify for one of the four $50 gift cards to Nifty 50s. I guess that movie's based in London. I don't even know.
0: Yeah, I don't know.
19: I'm assuming. We're doing London movies because the Eagles are now playing in London, we found out, in week five. Is that right? Week five against the Jags?
0: Yeah, week five.
19: Yeah, week five, 9:30 a.m. It'll be on the NFL Network. But, all right, we got one more chance coming up in the 5 o'clock hour, so keep it here. Rodney McLeod talking about the Eagles will be sitting in studio with us at 5 o'clock. A lot to talk to Rodney about. Played with Jalen Hurts, played under Nick Sirianni, won a Super Bowl here, so a lot of good conversation with Rodney McLeod coming up at 5. But let's talk about the 76ers and this Daryl Morey move that they made. So they fired Daryl Morey last night. And here's the email that the press release that the Sixers sent out after they fired Daryl Morey. Bob Myers, Daryl Morey, they run together. All right, so here in large part, this is Josh Harris's message to the fans. Quote, to our fans, your frustration and disappointment are understandable and warranted. We have fallen well short of our own expectations and failed to deliver in the way this city deserves. That bothers me deeply, and I have confidence in Bob Myers to establish a path forward for our franchise. Close quote. So who is Bob Myers, Ricky Bo? Is he one of the best executives in the history of the NBA? Or is he a guy that kind of stepped in it a little bit because he inherited Steph Curry with the Golden State Warriors? There's people on both sides of the aisle with this.
21: You have to be pretty good because he kept adding to that team. It wasn't like he took Steph Curry and that was it, and they just ran with Steph. No, they added to that team. They gave him plenty of support as time went on. But, I mean, did he step in it? Yeah, anybody who gets Steph Curry is going to step in it a little bit.
19: Yeah, he inherited him. He inherited Klay Thompson, but to his credit, he did not trade Klay Thompson when he could have. I think it was for Kevin Love. There was a trade proposal. He didn't do it. He did hire Steve Kerr, which turned out to be an amazing coach in this league. That's a
21: pretty good coach.
19: And he also, look, he signed Andre Iguodala. He's done a lot of good things. And I'm with you, Ricky. I don't think you win four championships simply because you have one good player.
21: See, here's the thing. You look at the Sixers right now. They have more than one good player. But do they have the right players together? He should be able to take a good look and see. Can he?
19: Yeah, and Bob Myers built a team.
21: So a team, which means more than one, which means a group of players playing together as one. Can he get that from this Sixers team if he's going to be doing half the duties, if you will?
19: Now, before we get an update from Sham Sharania of ESPN on the Sixers search, a lot of people are very furious with our Dylan McKinnon who picked the movies today because we said we did like movies based in London. Apparently, Harry Potter and the Sorcerer's Stone has nothing to do with London.
21: It's British.
0: Well, first of all, so I texted and I said, Dylan, the people are saying this movie is not in London. And he's saying, I never said any of these movies were in London. I said that these are British movies. Bill is the one that keeps saying
21: he's dumb as a stump. He is dumb as a stump.
19: The whole theme was because the Eagles are playing in London, Dylan McKinnon. So wait, none of these movies? I've been lying to people for the last 3 hours.
21: I mean, what happened? European vacation. Big Ben, Parliament. Big Ben, Parliament.
19: That would have been a good one, Ricky.
0: Parent Trap. London has fallen.
19: Dylan, you dropped the ball. You have dropped the ball. Never again. I do have to say, though, I give Dylan credit because he stepped up to help me today and said, look, I'll do the movies. He just got it way wrong.
21: I would have done it.
19: He just got it way wrong.
0: Why would it be British?
19: My goodness.
21: Well,
0: there was something lost in translation.
21: Britain.
0: No, I know.
19: It shouldn't be lost in translation. They speak English.
21: There's a little problem here. I think the lost in translation part goes from your mouth into Dylan's ears.
19: All right. Well, let's hope Bob Myers does a better job than Dylan McKinnon did for What Movie Wednesday today. Got it. And Shams Charania, who breaks all the news in the NBA, he was on ESPN a little over an hour ago laying out what's going on with the Sixers search. Here he is.
1: The Sixers are going to be hiring a new head of basketball operations, someone that will now carry it forward from a leadership perspective. But that person will partner with Bob Myers, who's the four-time championship executive and architect of the Golden State Warriors. And now he's the president of sports for multiple teams on the portfolios of owners Josh Harris and David Blitzard. Remember, Bob Myers oversaw the hiring of Adam Peters with the Washington Commanders. He also oversaw the hiring of Sonny Mehta of the New Jersey Devils, and now the same for the Philadelphia 76ers. He is considered to be one of the most trusted people and executives and most sought after among high-level industry executives and even owners. So Bob Myers, I'm told he's in Chicago right now meeting with the current 76ers staff that's still in place, the incumbent staff, and moving forward, he's going to be a part of leading the process and the search for the next Sixers head executive.
19: All right, so there's Shams Charania with the update. We will hear from Bob Myers and Josh Harris tomorrow. And listen, whether you believe Bob Myers is a little more overrated than he should be because he did inherit Steph Curry, you can't deny the fact that the guy has been around the game a really long time. He was an agent before he was an executive. He did win four NBA titles. He did make a lot of smart moves. And it seems like he did it kind of two different ways. Not only did he go and make big signings like getting Kevin Durant to come to Golden State that time, he also signed guys like Andre Iguodala, who ended up being an NBA Finals MVP.
21: That was an awesome signing.
19: Yeah, the guy turned out to be an NBA Finals MVP. As we talk about Andre Iguodala, he's rumored as maybe being a potential candidate to take over this role. You know who else I saw? Howard Eskin put out, and Howard Eskin was all over this. You got to give him credit. He was all over the Daryl Morey firing. He was on middays yesterday. Malik Rose, he put out. Howard Eskin's hearing Malik Rose might be a potential candidate. We had Malik on the show a couple weeks ago. He's got local ties to the city of Philadelphia. He's been in front offices before. He's now working with the NBA. So Malik Rose could be a potential candidate as well. I actually got to go back and pull. I forget. Remember I asked him about trading Joel Embiid? And I remember Malik Rose is like, you know, typical Philly media dropped on me asking about Joel Embiid getting traded. And I forget what his answer was. I forget what Malik Rose's answer. If Malik Rose gets hired, we're pulling that clip for sure on what he said about Joel Embiid. But as you sit here right now, Sixers fans, are you more optimistic about the future than you were before Daryl Morey was fired? That's the question we threw out on a Twitter poll today. And unfortunately, most people were in agreement with me and Ricky on this. No, you're not more optimistic because you still have these big contracts that Daryl Morey leaves you with Paul George and Joel Embiid. And if Josh Harris doesn't want to go over the luxury tax, how are you filling your bench? But let's check the Twitter poll. Twitter poll, been standing strong for 3 hours, thanks to Dr. Avi Donapel of Iron Mountain Men's Health. What do we got, Sil?
0: Does firing Daryl Morey make you feel more optimistic about the Sixers' future? Yes or no? Gap is getting bigger. 64% saying no, 36% saying yes.
19: Man, oh man. Well, tomorrow we'll hear from them. Maybe Bob Myers or Josh Harris will say something. I doubt that they're going to say something that's going to make people feel better, but at least maybe they could lay out and figure out what the plan is going to be. No Ricky Bowe tomorrow.
21: Thank goodness.
19: As he's going to be at the PGA Championship.
21: I will be. That's just rude, crude, and socially unattractive right there, what she just did.
19: Actually, coming up on the radio side after our show,
21: yeah,
19: Dee Lynam, who's now the new women's golf coach at LaSalle.
21: Yes, at LaSalle.
19: She's doing a PGA Championship special right here on our airwaves.
21: That's pretty cool.
19: All right, so that'll break it all down for you. But joining us next, and I'm very excited about this, Rodney McLeod will be in studio with us coming up. We got a lot of questions for him about the Eagles. Rodney McLeod won a Super Bowl here in 2017. He was here Jalen Hurts' rookie season. He was here in Nick Sirianni's rookie season as head coach as well. So a lot to talk to Rodney about. Keep it here. Unfiltered continues. 97.5 The Fanatic, NBC Sports, Philadelphia.
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0: I'm Savannah Kelleher with this Fanatic Sports Update. The Sixers are heading in a new direction after firing Daryl Morey. Bob Myers is leading the search for the team's next president of basketball operations. He and Sixers owner Josh Harris will speak to the media tomorrow. We will carry that press conference live right here on 97.5 The Fanatic. The Phillies took Game 1 in Boston last night. Kyle Schwarber now leads the league with 17 home runs. Jason Stark of The Athletic joins us, or did join us, earlier in the show. 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The series continues tonight at 6:45 with Andrew Painter on the mound. The Eagles will be traveling to London next season in Week 5 to face the Jacksonville Jaguars. The full schedule gets released tomorrow. Super Bowl champion Rodney McLeod joins us next in studio. 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
19: All right, coming up on the 5 o'clock hour here on Unfiltered. We're just waiting on Rodney McLeod. He should be making his way into the studio shortly. That's right. Rodney McLeod won a Super Bowl here with the Philadelphia Eagles back in 2017, technically 2018, but the first one in franchise history, Super Bowl 52. So looking forward.
21: I love how you say technically. Does it matter? He's got a Super Bowl ring.
19: Yeah, he's got a Super Bowl ring. But it's always interesting because it's the 2017 season. But the Super Bowl was in 2018.
0: I hate that.
19: Right? But they don't do, like in other sports, they call it the 16-17 season or the 17-18 season. No, it's the 2017 season, even though the Super Bowl and the playoffs all happened in 2018. Confuses people sometimes.
0: It confuses me.
21: When you look for it, in, like after years of it, you look for it, you're like, wait a minute, what? I thought they won the Super Bowl that year.
19: Yeah.
21: Keep searching, searching. There it is. I got it.
19: Yeah.
0: Man,
19: so
0: when I was 16.
19: So we're just waiting on Rodney McLeod to join us. So if you did miss it, though, tomorrow at 4 o'clock, I'm very curious how this is going to go down. So Josh Harris, owner of the 76ers, along with Bob Myers, who is the president of sports for Josh Harris's company that owns the Devils, the Commanders, the Sixers. Apparently, Bob Myers was involved in conducting the search when Josh Harris bought the Commanders in hiring Adam Peters to run the operation. He was also involved in hiring the general manager for the Devils, and now he'll be involved in hiring the president of basketball operations for the Sixers.
21: You think he does that all by himself?
19: He's probably just got the final call. I'm sure there's like a committee.
21: There's
19: right?
21: got to be a committee. There has to be a committee that takes in. I mean, basically, they're going to have probably 20 guys, 10, 15, whatever guys come in and tell their story of why they would be good for the organization. I mean, I think it's very interesting on what do you look for. I mean, obviously, analytics is a big part of things now. But, I mean, I think you definitely, if you're coming into this Sixers building right now, the one thing you better have or better have a good grasp on is looking at the money that's already been spent. Because you look at the money that's been spent, you have three guys making a ton of money on this team, and you have a very low cap space left. That, to me, is something that has to be, that's an issue that's got to be brought up. It's got to be looked at. It's got to be fixed.
19: Yeah, I do wonder tomorrow if they're going to be forthcoming with regard to the plan for the personnel. Like, I would think it's probably going to be more along the lines of, we're still evaluating everything.
21: Yep.
19: We got to get that person in here. But I'm hoping that the Sixers beat reporters who are down there are going to press a little bit and ask some questions about, all right, well, what are you doing with Joel Embiid? Well, what's the plan with Paul George?
21: Well, there's going to have to be questions because, I mean, first and foremost, you're changing that job for a reason. You're changing the person for a reason. I think that's the first question you have to ask. Why was the change made? What are you looking for out of that position? And what type of person are you interested in for that position? If you get those three answers, that will open up a Pandora's box of a different bunch of questions.
19: Yeah, so that should be interesting tomorrow. We'll carry it in its entirety, 4 o'clock on the show, Josh Harris and Bob Myers. I'm also getting updates on our man, Rodney McLeod. Apparently his GPS took him to like the wrong side of the building. So we have people trying to escort him up. So as soon as Rodney McLeod gets here, he'll jump in and join us so we could talk some Philadelphia Eagles with him. We'll find out the full schedule tomorrow night, but I'll be surprised if we don't get more leaks tomorrow. This always seems to happen as the leaks come out and everyone tries to get the schedule before everyone else has it. Like, I remember last year someone put it out, I forget who it was, and they had the schedule a couple hours before it was released.
21: Yep.
19: It's funny because you already know the opponents.
21: It's already starting. I mean, you look online, everybody's got like different things that they're throwing out there of when teams are playing who and what. Does it really matter? I mean, the one thing you really look for, I guess, is the bye week. But I think after what we've seen, I think we know what the bye week is.
19: Not necessarily. In fact, we were saying that
21: you're not buying into that.
19: Well, we thought that maybe because they're playing in London in week five, that would automatically signal a bye week in week six. But according to Silvana,
0: yeah, I did some research on this.
19: The Browns did not have a bye week last year after London, but the Vikings did. So it's a 50-50 proposition that maybe their bye week is week six. We don't know. Because to be honest with you, London's not that far.
21: It's a 3 hour difference or 5 hour difference.
19: 5 hour difference in terms of what? You're talking about
0: the time
21: from here. Yeah. It's only a 5 hour flight. I get it. It's like flying to the West Coast.
19: Yeah, I'm just talking. Yeah, the flight itself. It's not like going to Brazil was a bigger trip, or the people who have to go to Australia. I mean, you're talking about a nightmare.
21: That's ridiculous.
0: I'd almost say
21: what you will. I think that's ridiculous
19: to play in Australia,
21: to play one football game.
19: It's week one, right?
21: Oh, so
0: I
21: what?
0: Think it is, yeah.
21: You act like it's not a big deal. You don't think these guys have to? They have business on their mind. They have a game to play.
0: No, I think that's absolutely brutal, honestly.
19: Yeah, but I think they're doing it week one to adjust for.
21: Well, they have to do it on week one. They'll probably be there 10 days in advance.
19: No. You think they'll be there that long in advance?
21: I would try to get there to get used to whatever's going on out there.
0: Well, game tickets are only $140.
19: Where, in Australia?
0: Yeah.
19: Yeah, so that'll be a long flight. But as soon as we get some more leaks on the schedule, we'll certainly bring it to you. But you do know all the opponents. Like, I always find it interesting that when the schedule gets released, a lot of people are surprised that you already knew what the opponents were. Like, you know what the opponents are years in advance outside of a couple of things depending on who wins each division. So you already know who the Eagles are going to play. We just don't know when they're going to play. In fact, let's look at the Eagles 2026 opponents as we're waiting on our man.
0: What, they had the seventh easiest strength of schedule as well?
19: Based off of Vegas projected win totals, the Philadelphia Eagles have the seventh easiest schedule in the entire National Football League.
21: Yeah, you did say that last night. That blows my mind. I mean, how that happens, because it's a playoff team. Usually you get tougher schedules when you're a playoff team. But you're also going by Vegas, right?
19: Yeah, the Vegas odds for this year.
21: Because Vegas looks at the odds of what the team should be up this upcoming season. So, I mean, yeah, I understand where you're coming from, but that could actually be that could go anywhere. I mean, they could have the 15th toughest schedule.
19: Yeah, depending on how things go. You're right. It's like, but you look, so home opponents, in addition to the division opponents, you get LA at home, Seattle at home. That's a good thing. You don't have to go West Coast.
21: I said this yesterday. Aren't you sick of the Rams?
19: They play them every year.
21: Every year. We've seen this team so many times. I'm tired of it.
19: Then you got Carolina at home, Pittsburgh at home, Indianapolis at home, and Houston at home. On the road, division opponents, as always, Tennessee, Jacksonville, Chicago, San Francisco, and Arizona. I mean, you could make the argument every one of those games on the road is a winnable game for the Eagles. Like, who scares you of their road opponents? The 49ers?
21: That's about it, and that would be there, right?
19: Look, Chicago, to be fair, had a
21: Chicago had a good year last year. Caleb Williams kind of came into his own.
19: Caleb Williams was incredible in the postseason.
21: So what I mean, but you're expecting it to be a walkthrough.
19: No, I said outside of San Francisco, and to be fair, Chicago, you got a lot of easier road games, at least on paper.
21: What were the other ones?
19: Well, you got Dallas, New York, and Washington.
21: Okay, yeah.
19: Then you go to Tennessee. Jacksonville.
21: Tennessee's bad. Jacksonville could be okay.
19: Arizona should be
21: Arizona's
19: terrible.
21: Terrible.
19: Yeah, I mean, it's your West Coast trip is Arizona. That's it. All those other ones are close. And I am getting updates if people are waiting on Rodney. They are walking their way over here. It's a big building. So if you've never been to our studios before, one Bala Plaza.
21: Oh my gosh.
19: Yeah, one Bala Plaza is a big building. So if you park at the wrong door, it might take you a while to get here.
0: It takes me, I have to set a timer on my phone just to use
21: I parked
0: the
21: in London today.
0: Perspective.
19: You parked in London.
21: Yeah, I'm nowhere near the.
19: Well, that's why I always park behind the building.
0: By the way, the Jags are playing back-to-back weeks in London.
19: Oh, so they're just going to hang out there.
0: Yeah.
19: Yeah, because
0: the Eagles get the bye.
19: Their owner always wants to play over there.
21: Yeah, it's kind of odd, isn't it?
19: Yeah, I mean, he would put
21: his team. I'm surprised Tampa doesn't play more over there.
19: Because of the Glazer family?
21: Yes, because they own one of those soccer teams over there.
19: Yeah, they do own one of those soccer teams. All right, well, while we're waiting for Rodney, I know a lot of people were weighing in earlier on the Davis Honda text line with regard to their opinions about the Sixers and Daryl Morey. Let's get a Sixers text in here.
0: How about I throw in one that's like Sixers and Phillies?
19: Oh, yeah, let's bring it.
0: All right, we got Joey, who is not the only texter that has texted this the past few days. No hope for the near future. I look at the Sixers, and they're the NBA equal to the Phillies. They're stuck with old personnel in the same team for the next 3 years. Yes, the Phils are winning now, but a month ago we were whining.
19: Yeah, listen, I understand the comparison, but I almost think it's disrespectful to the Phillies to compare them to the Sixers. Because at least the Philadelphia Phillies have gotten to a World Series in the last few years.
21: This is true.
19: Right? At least the Philadelphia Phillies, you have a little bit of hope that they can still do something. Where when you look at the Sixers, this team looks like they are in hell for at least another 3 years. I guess
21: you look at the roster of the Phillies and you think these guys could possibly do something. Isn't that the only way to look at the Phillies roster?
19: Yeah.
21: Is kind of like, well, they got some seasoned veterans on this team. They're not too old yet. That's going to happen.
19: Well, and you also, I don't look at, even though Harper's battled injuries, I don't look at Harper and say, man, the guy's never healthy. Oh, Kyle Schwarber, the guy's never healthy, right? I mean, you look at the Sixers, and that's what we're dealing with, is right. Joel's never healthy, Paul George is suspended.
21: Right.
19: All right, I think we got our man Rodney McLeod working his way in now. So joining us now, Super Bowl champion, former Philadelphia Eagle, the one and only Rodney McLeod. Still, can you turn his mic on for him?
0: He's got it on.
19: All right, there we go.
12: Oh, yeah. I'm good now. Yep.
19: What's going on, Rodney? How you feeling, man?
12: Doing well. Just running around. Got a whole media circuit going on. But we here. We surviving.
19: Yeah, so before we get into some Eagles questions with you, you got a big event going on this weekend.
12: Questions?
19: Yeah, I got some tough ones for you. Nah, I'm only kidding around, man. But you got a big event going on this weekend.
12: Yeah, big event going on Friday at Barstool, 5:30 to 7:30. Got a ton of guys coming out for Celebrity Bartending Night. Some of your Eagles favorites, Brandon Graham, Jordan Mulata, Vinnie Curry, James Bradbury, Connor Baldwin, Jason Avant, some other Philly legends, Zaire Franklin, Darrell Worley, and company. And you never know who will come, but honestly, man, it's going to be a fun-filled night surrounded by great drinks, your favorite Eagles, great energy, and we're all it's all going back to my foundation. My wife and I called Change Our Future, do a lot of work here in the community for our youth, really focusing on how exposing them to a lot of opportunity outside their doorstep and beyond, and knowing what experiences and access can do for them and equipping them for what life has to offer.
21: All these guys going to be there expecting a huge, huge turnout?
12: Yeah, it's gonna be packed. We don't have any more VIP tickets. Right now, we're only selling general admission. They're $15, so it's easy to get into the door. Feel like it's low cost, but again, you have a chance to interact with some of your Eagle favorites. And like I said, all of it goes back to our foundation and what we're doing in the community.
21: That's awesome.
19: Yeah, that is awesome, man. I know that your foundation does a lot of great stuff. But I got to ask you some Eagles questions, though, because you won a Super Bowl here.
12: Yep.
19: But you were also here for Jalen Hurts' rookie season.
12: Yes.
19: Right? You were here for his rookie season. Yep. You were here for his first season as a starter. And there's a lot of questions now. We go into this year. How's Jalen Hurts going to adjust to the Sean Mannion style of offense? There's been questions about his leadership. You've had a firsthand look at him in the locker room. And what can you tell us about Jalen Hurts, the leader, the player, and what you saw?
12: Yeah, what I saw was a young man really eager to come into the locker room and earn the respect from his peers. I saw somebody that put their head down every single day and went to work. Somebody that was quiet but very observant. And I first, you know, I think it's important with any sort of leader is that, you know, you have to learn to follow before you can lead. And I feel like Jalen has done the time, and that's why, you know, he's a Super Bowl champion, is because he's taken all the necessary steps. We know, you know, his body of work, his career, his journey, it's not been easy. It hasn't been pretty. It hasn't been sexy at all. It's been one that, that symbolizes resilience, perseverance, being able to take a hardship and turn it into triumph. You know, I think when I think of Jalen Hurts, that's him from college onto the pros. And, you know, the level of scrutiny that he, you know, he's under year to year, it hasn't stopped. So I feel like for him, man, like what I saw was, again, everything that I'm seeing today, I saw in 2020, which is why, you know, he stands here today, a champion, a leader, and somebody that's going to go down in Eagle history as one of the, you know, best quarterbacks to put on a uniform.
21: You said he wanted to be that leader, that type of guy in the locker room. How long does it take in a football locker room to get guys to kind of grasp what you're throwing out there?
12: It depends. It honestly depends on the position, you know, the situation. What's the acts of that player, I feel like, determines kind of when that person kind of is suited or ready to take on that role. And like I said, he did, I think, everything that he needed to do that's equipped him for what exists today. Everybody leads in their own way. You know, you have guys that

0: that's behind the scenes that you don't even know are leaders, right? Like that do a lot of the day-to-day work, the locker room, like keeping that intact, those conversations, uncomfortable conversations you got to have sometimes. Like, so leadership comes in all forms. I think Jalen is somebody that keeps the team just very calm. Like that's the energy that he gives, and knowing that, man, the job isn't complete until, you know, it's done. I know we want to see a little more emotion from him, but I think that's how he processes everything in order to go out to perform on Sundays.
1: Now, you not only played with him, you played against Jalen Hurts,
0: yep,
1: as a safety.
0: Mm-hmm.
1: So there's been a lot of chatter about, hey, these are some of his weaknesses, right? He doesn't like to throw the ball over the middle. He doesn't like to go under center and run play action and those things. And that's a lot of what Sean Mannion is going to be bringing here as an offensive style.
0: Yes.
1: You think he's going to be able to make that adjustment this coming season in this new offense?
0: I believe so. I would say Jalen, his best throws do come on the outside part of the field. He's worked tremendously hard at that, to have that level of accuracy. Some, you know, people would say that's a low percentage throw, but for Jalen, it's very high percentage because, one, he's built the trust with his receivers, and two, the placement of the football. You know, you look at a Russell Wilson, the arc on the football, like, you know, and it generates explosives. It's very, like, it's very similar. Like, it's always in the right spot. I believe that because of the style of offense, it will allow him to throw the ball in the middle field more because there'll be more windows of opportunity there because of the style of offense that Sean Mannion runs, and that LaFleur, that McVay background, the ball will touch the middle of the field. And I feel like Jalen's a guy, again, like I said in the beginning when we sat down, is one who wants to get better, that puts in the time, the effort, and the work. And again, if and does what the team asks and what's required. And so if the ball is asked to be in the middle of the field, I believe he's going to put it right there.
2: Do you think he gets back to running more? I thought last year, yeah. I mean, it was really kind of toned down. And I look at him as, with the RPOs and everything, it could drive a defense nuts. But it seemed like last year it was very predictable.
0: Yeah, I believe that he will get back to running. And I feel like running, but understand that some of it is probably, honestly, not necessarily led by him. You know, as an organization, you're trying to protect one of your best assets that you have, and it's the quarterback. And so the way to do that, you also have to be smart in when you run. And I think that's where Jalen will kind of take that next step, is understanding when it's appropriate to run, time of year. But then I believe they will kind of let him off the leash a little bit and probably give him some more ability to run the football in some of those, more appropriate or situations, less harmful situations,
2: safe.
0: Red zone, safe, yeah, time. So that's what I envision.
1: We're talking to Super Bowl champ, former Philadelphia Eagle, Rodney McLeod. Now, Rodney, Jalen Hurts, Nick Sirianni, two of the most successful quarterback head coaches we've seen, not only in the city, but in the NFL, right?
0: Yep.
1: But yet, they're probably two of the most criticized people. Nick Sirianni, head coach. From the outside looking in, he gets made fun of. He gets called a goof, a dope. I mean, he gets all these things nationally, locally. Yeah. I mean, you played for the guy. What can you tell us about Nick Sirianni as a head coach?
0: Personally, I thought Nick would be a champion one day because he possessed the traits that a leader needs in order for guys to follow. And I could quickly tell that his principles and values that he instilled in us as a team equated to championships, connectivity, you know, competitiveness, all those sort of things. I think those two things alone are massive, you know, very intentional with how we connected. Yes, believing that it has to be led by the players, but I'm also going to, curate some of these ideas and experiences so that, again, like, it's a part of our culture. I'm also going to have you compete, whether it's in team settings, weight room, and, of course, out in the field, putting us in those competitive moments, you know, third down and 5, 10, you know, good on good, red zone, good on good. Like, those things transfer to Sundays, and they transfer well. And so those are the things that I saw, and the way that he taught the game and he talked.

0: started from a level of understanding both sides of the football and did it in a collective and team setting where on Sundays we come in and it's a good, bad, and the indifferent, and it's known. And it's not only you're not only hearing it from him, but you're hearing it from the offensive coordinators and defensive coordinators. So there's a level of accountability that's also instilled. And I think all those things that I saw, like just in that short frame of time, was like, yeah, he gets it. He knows what it takes. And it's only a matter of time for everybody buys in. And then the talent is there. It's just, you know, you need it. You know, you need that framework and that foundation to be set.
1: I'm the smartest coach in the world.
2: There he is. Well, you know what? You look at the Eagles' defense right now. Obviously, they lost Reed Blankenship. And now, you know, what are they going to do without him? How big of a loss is that?
0: Reed was a great player, honestly. You know, he did a lot of the dirty work and maybe it's a very underrated player. But, man, you know, produce at a high level, in my opinion, especially being a safety, like what you're asked to do, tackle well, and then make an impact on the football. And I think he did both things well for this unit for a number of years. And you can't forget or think that that's going to be an easy replacement. And so why I'm saying that is, you don't need to find another Reed Blankenship. You know, you just need to find someone that, again, just does the job and can do their role in a way that's needed as a safety. And so I feel like it doesn't have to be one individual. It could be made up of a collective group to be able to generate that ball production and do the same things that, you know, he was asked to do. And that translated to, a successful secondary.
3: You officially retired now?
0: Officially.
3: That's official now.
0: Yeah, that's
2: official. There's an open spot here.
3: Yeah.
0: That's officially. I haven't done the proper retirement, I would say. I'm waiting for that. But, you know, you just got to follow God's orders. And when it's that time, he'll speak to me and let me know. But got to retire as a bird. That's on my mind. That'll happen when I feel it's necessary. But, yeah, we are done. We in the booth now. We on the sidelines. We're done.
3: Yeah, you're doing a lot of good stuff, yeah, man. A lot of good stuff. All right, last thing for you, because they just announced this morning Eagles are going to London. I think you were hurt when they went to London in 2018.
0: Yes.
3: Did you have any international games at your other stop?
0: A rookie. As a rookie, I played overseas. So got my experience there. Unfortunately, we lost to Tom Brady. I was a Ram. They crushed us. It was bad.
3: I think you got him back, though. You got him back in Super Bowl 52.
2: Did you like going overseas, though?
0: As a rookie, I was like, oh, this is dope. Like, this is a free way to go over and see a different place. But now, you know, when I went over, when I was injured, I still went and took that journey. And now what I know now as an older player, I'm not for it, but I understand the league is trying to bring more visibility to the sport. But I think they have to take in consideration the guy's schedule and how, you know, again, it's kind of a foreign place. And it's kind of a disruptor, I would say, in everybody's day-to-day routine.
2: I mean, they're playing in Australia.
0: And every travel looks different. You know, just to get over there is very damaging to the body and guys' routine. And that's what I'm saying. You disrupt that. And sometimes the quality of football now goes down and also the surfaces that guys are playing on. And I don't know if we're doing necessarily the proper work to ensure the safety of players and also that it's in the best condition possible to, you know, generate a high-level performance. And that's what everybody wants to see. So, you know, they might have to slow it down a little bit. I don't know if that's realistic. But if it was in a perfect world, I would say stick to maybe just London and really elevate that experience, maximize it, really figure out, you know, how do we – again, have high quality football games in every aspect from facility that the guys are using to the field and beyond.
3: Yeah, get MetLife Stadium fixed too.
2: One more time for Friday night.
0: Yeah, Friday night, Barstool, 5:30 to 7:30. 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
3: He said a bunch of
0: Eagle guys.
3: Alumni.
0: Yeah, BG. Jordan Mulata, James Bradbury, Vinny Curry, Connor Baldwin, Jason Avant, Zaire Franklin, Daryl Worley, and some other guests that might make a sneaky appearance in there too. And got an amazing raffle set up. A lot of Eagles apparel.
3: Nice. Awesome. Rodney, we appreciate everything you did for the city and continue to do, my man. We'll talk to you soon.
0: Appreciate you guys.
3: All right, there he is. Rodney McLeod, Super Bowl champion, former Philadelphia Eagle. Always fun talking to Rodney. All right, coming up next, here's what we got. We hear you. Best voice messages of the day. We got another What Movie Wednesday coming for you as well. So keep it here. Unfiltered continues. 97.5 The Fanatic, NBC Sports, Philadelphia.
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5: I'm Savannah Kelleher with this Fanatic Sports Update. The Sixers have fired Daryl Morey. Bob Myers is tasked with the search for their new president of basketball operations. 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We'll carry that live right here on 97.5 The Fanatic. Head coach Nick Nurse will remain head coach of the team. Eagles will be traveling to London next season in week 5 to face the Jacksonville Jaguars. We'll get that full schedule released tomorrow. Phillies took game 1 in Boston last night. Kyle Schwarber now leads the league with 17 home runs. Jason Stark of The Athletic joined us earlier in the show. You can hear that conversation on the Fanatic app, anywhere you get your podcasts. The series continues tonight at 6:45 with Andrew Painter on the mound. 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
3: All right, welcome back into Unfiltered. Here's what we got coming up. All right, we got We Hear You coming up right now. The best voice messages of the day. We still got to get our Phillies lineup for tonight, our home run predictions for tonight, and our last What Movie Wednesday, and then we'll announce the winners. Four of you are going to win a $50 gift card to Nifty 50s. So here's our last What Movie Wednesday of the day. Remember, I told Dylan McKinnon that I wanted to do movies based in London because the Eagles was announced are playing in London this year against the Jags. Well, apparently, all the movies he picked are not based in London. They're just British movies. So I have no idea what the movies are or what this one is going to be. But here's how we play. We'll play a clip of a movie. If you know it, text it to the Davis Honda text line, 610-632-0975. Here we go.
21: Mr. Knuckles?
22: Yes?
21: I just wondered if I could have a quick word about the food.
22: Send a medic to the canteen.
23: You want to complain?
21: Oh, no, I wouldn't say complain.
23: Oh, that's a shame, because I just love it when people complain.
21: Really?
23: Oh, yeah.
21: Oh. Well, in that case, it's very gritty.
23: Oh.
21: And lumpy. And as for the bread, need I say more? I think we need to completely overhaul the menu. Now, I know we're working to a tight budget, but we could at least add some sauce. Oh, sorry about that. I'll just, No, that's just rubbing it in.
3: No idea. Absolutely clueless, these movies that Dylan picked. But if you know
4: Dylan's
3: it, text
4: it. Idiot. Why did we let him do this?
3: I don't know. Dylan came to me. He said he wanted to help. So text the name of the movie if you know it. Coming up, I will give you the answer. But
4: he's
3: right now,
4: clown.
3: Best voice messages of the day. We hear you. 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Hit it, Sil.
18: Now.
24: I want to know.
18: Yes.
24: Okay, I'm going to tell you.
25: Are you listening to me?
18: We can hear you.
26: I have something to say.
25: Please, just keep it simple and brief.
18: Thank you.
25: Listen to me carefully.
26: And that's all I have to say about that.
18: We hear you.
5: All right, first up.
27: Good afternoon, you guys. Xavier from Newtown. Just want to call and talk about the Sixers a little bit. I'm happy about the Daryl Morey's firing. You know, at the end of the day, it's time for him to go. He's just made too many mistakes. And I think that Jerry McCain and the way that you're getting laughed at in the media and on national television is just an embarrassment. And tomorrow, I just hope that they go into this press conference and they don't say nothing about Joel Embiid being a cornerstone of this franchise. I don't want to hear that. I really don't. I truly don't. You need to get rid of him. Don't lie to us. Give it to us straight. It's just like another Philly situation. Like, I don't want to hear anything about we're running it back. I don't hear none of that crap. Get rid of the players. Stop doing these band-aid things. Like, it doesn't work. It's not going to work. Let's move on.
3: Yeah, Xavier, well said, man. And tomorrow, I don't want to hear that either. I understand if they don't come out and flat out say tomorrow, hey, we're looking to trade Joel Embiid or we're looking to trade Paul George. But do not try to sell us that Joel Embiid is still the cornerstone and the foundation of this franchise, Ricky. They cannot do that tomorrow.
0: No, they better not do that tomorrow because that's going to cause an uproar. That, you know what? If they did come out and do that, you know what the next sentence is going to be? So why did you bother firing Morey?
3: Yeah, you're right.
0: Why would you even bother? If you're going to keep everything the same in status quo, it makes absolutely jack sense to me.
3: Now, Xavier also mentioned the Jarrett McCain trade. I'm assuming Josh Harris is going to be asked tomorrow.
5: Oh, yeah.
3: Why did Daryl Morey trade Jarrett McCain? Did that have to do with the luxury tax? He's going to have to answer. It's going to be an interesting presser tomorrow. We'll carry it 4 o'clock tomorrow, so make sure you're here. Let's keep him rolling.
1: Brendan from Manayunk here, industrial window cleaner. I mean, just again, Bill Colarulo just running with fake information again. As much as the hefty lefty has been so dominant, extremely dominant, the words of him being the closer has never left my mouth. Maybe I've thought about it, but what I've said to Ricky Patalco many times, he is the bridge to Duran, and we're going to get it done. We got the best bullpen in the league. Maybe Hefty can come in some high situations if there's left-handers in the ninth. Maybe we'll see. But I never said that he should be the closer. All right? Go, Phils.
3: All right, hold on.
5: Window cleaner.
0: Number one, he's calling you a liar.
3: Yeah, but hold on. Before you even get there, Brendan Petrilli just said that he's an industrial window cleaner, which is a lie. So everything else that came out of his mouth in there is a lie.
0: Must
3: because
0: be.
3: He works down the hall in promotions.
0: Yes, he does.
5: So he's the one who sends out your tickets.
3: Yeah, so he already started with the lie. And then did you hear him at the end there, Ricky? He did throw it in there. He should come out in certain situations as the closer. That's what he said today.
0: That's false. I mean, to me, that's a bad statement. That's number one. Number two, bridge to Duran.
3: Doesn't work.
0: It doesn't work, pal. They called it the bridge to Lidge because it rhymed.
3: Now, McKinnon.
0: What the heck is going on?
3: Dylan McKinnon, who's failed on the movies today.
0: He's been awful today.
3: Did say he saw someone text in, instead of bridge to Duran, pass the baton to Duran. What are we thinking? I don't love it. Doesn't work as well.
0: I don't. It's not even cute, so no.
3: So, Alvarado passes the baton to Duran. What's that?
5: That's my opinion. Less nicknames, more winning.
3: There you go,
5: Sil. Talk about nicknames when they win something.
3: But yes, Brendan Petrilli, don't let him lie to you once the hefty lefty is the closer.
5: And he's not an industrial window cleaner.
3: No, he is not. All right, keep him rolling.
2: I have to do a redo on that call. I was calling Brandon Marsh, Brad Marsh. I have to give him my apologies as I had called up here on several occasions throughout, ripping him for not hitting the ball, how he slumped over, and you would never know he's 6'4", and being that big, it's a sin that he doesn't hit the ball, and boy, did he turn it around. So my apologies go out to him. If your back felt a little heavy, I was kicking it in. I apologize, and baseball is a crazy sport.
3: Yeah, I give that guy credit for admitting he was wrong, but let's be honest. 99.9% of the city probably owes Brandon Marsh an apology. Because last season, the way he started, everyone was saying DFA him.
0: There was a lot of that talk. But, well, that was also on Rob Thompson, because Rob Thompson wouldn't play him against lefties either.
3: Yeah, he wouldn't. Well,
0: Him against anybody at that given time. He was 0 for April.
3: Well, it's not like Don Mattingly's necessarily giving him.
0: I think he's actually been either the best hitter since the end of April last year till now.
3: Yeah, but, I mean, look, we could blame Rob Thompson, but Mattingly's not suddenly giving him all these opportunities either. They've been giving him a little more.
0: They've been opening up those gates a little bit.
3: And they should when the guy's hitting 350.
0: Yep, you keep him out there.
3: All right, we got one more. Let's squeeze it in.
6: Bill and Ricky Bowe, I would grade Daryl Morey an F. I'd give him 2 Fs if you could possibly do that. Anything more than a 2-year, $75 million contract extension was just, like, ridiculous. If you wanted him a couple more years, that's what I would have offered him. And if he didn't take it, I'd say, well, see you later. When your contract's up, we'll be rid of you. Bye. Because now you're going to definitely have to trade Maxey and maybe a first-round pick to get rid of Embiid and or Paul George. That's just the facts. They're almost untradeable contracts, and you're probably going to get slop back in return, even if you did trade Maxey and a first with those players.
3: Yeah, listen, I think I have to give Daryl Morey an F as well. Even though he did some good things, I don't want to ignore some of the good things he did, getting out from Al Horford, being able to trade Ben Simmons, even able to trade James Harden after Harden said he didn't want to play here anymore. And you did get some things back. Drafted VJ, drafted Jared McCain. What he has left you with now on his way out deserves an F. And you never accomplished anything more than what you accomplished even before he got here. So when you look at the totality of it, yeah, he has to get a failing grade.
0: He does definitely doesn't deserve a good grade. There's nothing in there that says, hey, look what I did here. Look at the what's the mark he left on the club?
3: On the club?
0: Did you say
3: heard what
0: club?
3: I said. The mark is
0: we the mark is I left them with a roster of money.
3: Yeah, immovable contracts. You know who else deserves an F?
0: You.
3: Dylan McKinnon for the movies he's picked today.
0: He was awful.
3: For What Movie Wednesday. So the clip we played right before we hear you, apparently, and I say apparently because I've never seen the movie, was Paddington 2. So not even the original Paddington. He goes with the sequel, Paddington 2, Dylan.
0: What the heck is wrong with him?
3: I don't know, but I got a text from my father. And it
0: Paddington
3: said,
0: the bear?
3: Yes. My dad said, yeah. Never let Dylan pick the movies for What Movie Wednesday again.
0: No, that'll be, it's. Tell your dad, no, it's done.
3: He's done. Dylan, you blew it.
5: Let me pick it next time.
3: You blew it, kid. All right, coming up next.
0: Yes, Silvana would have been better picking these than him.
5: Anytime I offer a movie, he says no.
3: Well,
5: remember How to Lose a
0: you
5: Guy
0: in 10
5: Days?
0: You and I were right today. We gave three of them.
3: Silvana's seen like eight movies in her life.
5: Exactly.
3: Like how is she going to pick them?
5: That
3: it'll be
5: so
3: Mean Girls.
0: She agreed with two of the things I said today, and you just completely blew it off.
3: All right, what the two of you don't realize, by the way,
0: you did nothing.
3: Is the hardest part is finding the clips. All right, just throwing out a movie. Oh, you should use this movie. All right, you got to find the clip.
0: Dylan did zero today.
3: Damn it, Dylan. All right, so coming up next, we'll announce our four What Movie Wednesday winners on a terrible What Movie Wednesday. We also got a Phillies lineup. We got our home run predictions, and we'll get the final Twitter poll results. Are people feeling optimistic now that Morey's been fired? Hasn't looked good all day. Unfiltered continues. 97.5 The Fanatic, NBC Sports, Philadelphia.
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18: All right, coming down the home stretch here on Unfiltered. Had a great show today. Jason Stark joined us like he always does on Wednesdays. If you missed that interview, definitely go check it out. It'll be on YouTube. 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Always great stuff from him. We had Rodney McLeod in studio at 5 o'clock. A lot of good stuff from Rodney. He's got the big charity event on Friday night at Barstool Sansom. Get your tickets. It's for his charity, doing some great things for the community. All right, as we come down the home stretch, though, before we get to the Phillies lineup and do our home run predictions tonight, let's just get the final Twitter poll results on how optimistic Sixers fans are now that Daryl Morey's been fired, because there hasn't been a lot of optimism today. People look at this as, yeah, it was necessary, but doesn't really change that much for the future. That's kind of how Ricky and I feel. Twitter poll still up?
6: It's still up.
18: Twitter poll stood strong for 4 hours, thanks to Dr. Avi Donapel of Iron Mountain Men's Health. What do we got?
6: Does firing Daryl Morey make you feel more optimistic about the Sixers' future? Unfortunately, 63% of people said no, 37% saying yes.
18: Yeah, I don't disagree with the masses on this one. And tomorrow, 4 o'clock, we'll hear from Josh Harris and Bob Myers, the president of sports for Harris Wolf Blitzer. Is that what it is? Not Wolf Blitzer. Did I get that wrong?
2: Wolf Blitzer was a CNN guy. That was
18: the CNN guy.
2: That it was is Blitzer, guy. Though.
18: It's Harris Blitzer. Harris Wolf Blitzer. Dude, 4 hours is a long time, dude.
19: Donkey.
18: 4 hours is a long time. Harris Blitzer Sports and Entertainment. Harris Wolf. That was a good one. All right, so we'll hear from Bob Myers and Josh Harris tomorrow. We'll carry that for you on the show at 4 o'clock. All right, before we give you our What Movie Wednesday winners, Philly's lineup tonight. They're still in Boston, second game of the series. You got Andrew Painter taking on a right-hander in Sonny Gray. But no Trey Turner in the lineup tonight.
2: No Trey Turner. Kyle Schwarber's leading off tonight. He's DH. Bryce Harper is second, the first baseman. Adolis Garcia is the right fielder, batting third tonight. In left field and batting fourth is Brandon Marsh. Alec Bohm is fifth at third base. Bryson Stott is sixth at second. JT Realmuto is seventh. He's catching. Justin Crawford is the center fielder and batting eighth. Edmundo Sosa is the shortstop, batting ninth. Andrew Painter. Andrew.
18: Yeah, you definitely want to see Andrew Painter have a good outing tonight, because he has struggled over the last couple of starts. Interesting, though. Are you surprised they flip-flopped and put Sosa 9 and Crawford 8?
2: He
18: wants to go lefty-righty?
2: Lefty-righty, and then you go back up to the top, there's another lefty. So, yeah, I don't think it's that big of a deal.
18: Yeah, I guess you're right. They didn't want to go lefty, lefty, lefty.
2: I mean, he literally went lefty, lefty, righty, lefty, righty, lefty, righty, lefty, righty.
18: Yep. Sounds like Rob Thompson a little bit.
2: There's not a lot you could change.
18: Sounds like Robbie T.
2: You know what I'm saying. There's not a lot you could change.
18: All right, before we do home run predictions, let me announce our winners for What Movie Wednesday. We gave away four $50 gift cards to Nifty 50s. 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Riley from Warminster, Mike from Coatesville, George from Browns Mills, and Sherry from Westville. Congratulations. I don't know if we should be congratulating you or apologizing that you know the movies that Dylan McKinnon picked today, because this was the most ridiculous What Movie Wednesday we've done since we implemented this close to a year ago.
2: I almost feel bad because it was almost unfair.
18: Dylan is trying to defend himself, and he literally said that you and I lack culture because we didn't know Paddington 2.
2: I've never seen it.
6: It's like, isn't it supposed to be like a live action stuffed bear?
2: Yes, but it's not Ted.
18: Dylan McKinnon.
6: It's like, no Ted, that's for sure.
2: Ted is the best.
18: Dylan McKinnon dropped the ball on What Movie Wednesday. But I promise you, What Movie Wednesday will be great again next week, because I will go back to picking the movie clips. Although, Dylan, thank you for stepping up and trying to help, though. I guess he's not going to want to ever help me. He's never going to want to help me again.
6: Yeah,
2: I wouldn't.
18: I've been bashing him for 3 hours.
6: Dylan's not collaborating.
2: Yeah, but why even bother? I mean, if you get this kind of help, why do you want to help?
18: I'd rather do it myself. All right. I'm being so mean to Dylan. I'm only kidding, Dylan. All right. Home run predictions. Unfiltered home run predictions. After last night, Silvana Keller has passed Ricky Pitalico in the standings. She picked Kyle Schwarber. So right now, I am in the lead with 7.2 points. Right behind me, Silvana, 5.2. Ricky Bo, 3.8. Mm-hmm. All right. Ooh. So Ricky gets to go first tonight. Who is going yard for the Phillies?
2: I'm going Bryce Harper.
18: Bryce Harper tonight is a plus 490.
2: You know why I'm going Harper?
18: Why is that?
2: He doesn't like that Schwarber's taking all the spotlight.
18: Oh, you think he's...
6: Or is he pulling an AJ?
18: He's saying, I need mine. Yep. Has he have any home runs against Sonny Gray?
6: He has none. I'm looking right now.
18: You need a first. I don't think any of these guys have much home runs against him.
6: Not much success.
18: All right, Silvana, you are up next.
6: I'm going to go with my easy one to keep it going. I got to go Kyle Schwarber.
19: That is pathetic.
6: Riding the hot hand. Listen, if you want to talk about...
19: a new rule.
6: What? No.
18: Listen, she only gets limited points because it's only plus 235 odds. So we basically bet a dollar every time. So
6: he
18: if
6: only
18: she gets
6: has
18: it,
6: one home run.
18: It only would be 2.35 points. Ricky Bowe plus 490. All right, I'm going back to back. I picked him last night and he let me down.
6: He does have one.
18: But he's got one against Sonny Gray, and that is Adolis the Swolis Garcia. I'm taking Adolis tonight. He has a home run against Sonny Gray in his career, and he's a plus 520 tonight. All right, so Ricky's taking Harper plus 490. Sill's got Schwarber plus 235, looking to make it six games in a row, a new franchise record.
19: I think he does it.
18: And I'm taking Adolis at a plus 520. All right, here's what you got coming up. TV side. Phillies pregame live, getting you ready for Andrew Painter versus Sonny Gray at Fenway. 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How about that, Ray Dunn?
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6: I'm Simona Kelleher with this Fanatic Sports Update. The Sixers have fired Daryl Morey. Bob Myers now will be leading the search for the Sixers' next president of basketball operations. Myers and owner Josh Harris will hold a press conference tomorrow. We will be carrying that live right here on 97.5 The Fanatic and Unfiltered. Head coach Nick Nurse will remain head coach of the team. The Eagles will be traveling to London next season in week 5 to face the Jacksonville Jaguars. The full schedule gets released tomorrow. We were joined by Super Bowl champion and former Eagle Rodney McLeod in studio. You can listen to that conversation on the Fanatic app wherever you get your podcasts. Phillies took game 1 in Boston last night. Jason Sark of The Athletic joined us earlier. You can also catch that on the Fanatic app. Series continues tonight at 6:45 with Andrew Painter on the mound. 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
6: Folks, we do welcome you to the Fanatic PGA Championship Preview. The 108th PGA Championship is going to be contested at Aronimink Golf Club, and it marks the return of major championship golf to the Philadelphia region for the first time since 2013, and the region's first PGA championship since Gary Player won it at Aronimink in 1962. So there is one local golfer in the field this week. His name is Braden Shattuck. He is the teaching pro at Rolling Green in Delaware County. This is his third PGA Championship appearance. Please forgive the wind that hails at times during this interview because we were on a golf course. I caught up with him this morning. Yes, on the course.
26: What is it like to be playing a major in your hometown?
27: It's a once-in-a-lifetime experience. We're going to have majors here probably in the future at maybe Aronimink again, definitely at Marion, and maybe not once in a lifetime, but definitely not very often. I can count on my one hand how many times I will ever get this opportunity.
26: Your experience of playing in the PGA in the past, what would you say were your biggest takeaways that will help you this weekend?
27: Yeah, I mean, just learning from how they do the setups for these tournaments, typically where your fairways, very long courses, very thick rough. So there's a huge premium driving the golf ball. if you can drive the golf ball well, you could put yourself in position to get up to the right sections here. Spot. So if you're hitting it poorly off the tee, which is what I learned, especially at Oak Hill, you have no chance. So that is the premium, is putting all of your focus on.
7: I assume you get tee shots already here, like you superstars of the game do.
27: That's probably not as big of a deal for them, but for sure, like me, who struggles a little bit with those shots or has the pass, that's where it's going to be the focus.
26: Do you have any advantage to the fact that you've played around? Obviously, Dustin Ramos, you probably played it than others, or you don't think so?
7: No, unfortunately, I haven't been out that many times and asked that question if it matters. As long as we surprise, I'm only, before this
26: week,
7: I had only played it 2 times. And this past week, so I've been over there for more practice rounds than like all that. So at this point, and I wouldn't say Aaron Page.
26: Can I get back to Bandit?
8: Sure.
26: Where you qualified. Day 3, the weather changes. Was it day 3?
7: Day 3.
26: Weather changes. And you go for, they're taking the top 20, and you drop, I think, to 47.
7: Something like that.
26: When you leave the course that day, what are you saying to yourself? How are you comparing yourself to say, I stunk at 1/4 day?
7: I basically, like, I'm a math guy, so, like, I'll do the calculations of, I'll look a line that is used for how it moves all those conditions. Where am I at?
9: Girl, I don't look at the 47, I look at the score, so if I see, like, there,
7: do I need to get to tap chance? I knew it was probably going to, at worst, stay the same, or drop to +2. Because the same weather was coming for the last day, and then because I played poorly, I was off early. So I knew early the winds would be a little bit more calm, we get fresher greens. So I knew that I had to kind of tackle everything early. So that was the game plan, was to that. Sure, I was a figure. I needed to get out to, but I needed, but they knew I needed to shoot 2 under. And luckily, birdied the first 3 to get, you know, get it going early. So I think that set the base for the day. And okay. Stats and math standpoint, I think I predicted it well. It picked a cup by DeWalls too. Oh, and then after, double bogey, I hit all, and I had hit that same shot to the same stupid spot down in that swale every single day, and I doubled and bogey going previously, so I had been struggling on that ball, and I landed in the same spot. I was just anchor emails, so mad because I kept making creep birdies to get there, get the cash. And then I would screw it up, and I was down the last place ball, the third and plus, and birdies are rare on there. Somehow, by the grace of God, I was able to birdie the last 3 holes. It was taken out by inspirits, because the wind was out. I did, those holes weren't playing like hard, because they're not, they're a little bit on the shorter side, and based off the wind direction, it wasn't extremely difficult, but to birdie the last 3 and get in was just crazy.
26: The Rolling Green community so appreciates you. I hope you know that. What does that mean to you?
7: To have support from the place that I work and spend most of my time at on a day-to-day basis, that means everything. I mean, if you were to go over to your family and no one likes you, it's not a good place to be. But, you know, if you have a loving place where everybody appreciates you, and that's reciprocated back and forth. It means everything. I mean, it makes life better. It makes work better. So for me, it's been everything to have the support from the members and the staff.
26: I hope you make the cut.
7: Hope so too.
26: Thanks for having the local caddy on your bag.
7: You got it.
6: That was Braden Shattuck, and please forgive me for having to deal with the wind, but he's too good a guy and too good a story to not share his conversation. 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
6: The 108th PGA Championship gets underway tomorrow morning, 6:45, the first tee time, at Aronimink Golf Club. It marks the return of major championship golf to the Philadelphia region for the first time since 2013. It's the first PGA championship coming back to the area since Gary Player won it at Aronimink in 1962. So when we think of Aronimink and the course, it's not the tee shots, the width of the fairways, the thickness of the rough, or even the firmness of the fairways and how they send balls into bunkers. All those things are just window dressing to the core of what matters there, and that is the greens. If the putting surfaces are firm and challenging, they determine so much about every other decision between players and their caddies. bunker shots, fairway shots, approaches from the rough, from behind a tree, from a tee box, all of it. Good greens impact everything, and every agronomic conversation seems to come back to that very topic. Here is a conversation we had with Wayne Lesage, agronomic board member who knows all the intricacies of agronomic and the rich history the club possesses. We have Wayne Lesage joining us here on 97.5 The Fanatic. PGA Championship is at agronomic. The play gets underway beginning tomorrow morning, and Wayne is a board member at agronomic. So this is a huge undertaking for that club and its membership. Wayne, first, thank you for being with us. And two, what does it take as a club and a membership to host a major?
0: Hey, Dee. Well, thanks for having me on. I certainly appreciate it. Yeah, great question. I'll tell you, this process started, almost 10 years ago. I want to say in 2017 or so, the contract was signed with PGA of America to host this great championship. If you think back to some of the history at agronomic, we had hosted a BMW championship back in 2018, so it was even prior to that. And since then, we've hosted the Women's PGA Championship during COVID in 2020. And some of that is a little bit of kind of getting to know the layout of what it means to host some of these bigger tournaments. And each time you do it, you get a little bit better at it.
6: Sure.
0: And each time we ask our members to make sacrifices, they like it or not, get conditioned to understanding that this is a championship course and there's a lot of demand to get this, you know, our great sports best out here.
6: Yep.
0: to compete on the big stage. So it's a ton of work. And I'll tell you, it's a huge volunteer effort.
6: Mm-hmm.
0: The PGA of America.

0: Lures on the Golf Channel and on some of the local sports radio shows. He's our tournament chair. Jeff Kitty's our head golf professional. John Gosselin's the superintendent. They are just intimately involved. Andrew Panzo's our president. Everyone is really kind of in the boat, rowing in the same direction, and just the countless volunteers from Aronimink, from the community, all the supporting clubs in the area. It's fun to watch it all come together, Dee, and you get to championship week here now, right in front of us, and you I don't want to say you forget, but you're kind of just in awe of how it all comes together, and you say, wow, I can't believe it's actually here now, and we get to enjoy it.
1: Yeah, it's so awesome. Let me ask you a question. Gil Hands, who has done work at a number of places in our Philadelphia area, he did work there with Jim Wagner, I believe. And what were those changes? How would you describe them?
0: Yeah, so this was back in, I want to say 2015, 16. You know, Gil's just, and Gil and Jim have just done incredible work around the country, and they continue to do just wonderful things at Aronimink. It was a bunch of things. It was really a restoration back to
1: what it originally was.
0: Yeah, it was back to the Donald Ross original kind of design and layout. And so there were some kind of bunkers that got kind of reorganized over the years. Even the greens themselves needed to get restored. You kind of broaden around the edges, you know, maintenance and things over the years kind of chip away at the greens. And these are the original greens, so they're 100 years old. Almost now, and he really just kind of restored everything back to the original sight lines. He studied old prints, knew where bunkers had been moved around. You know, some of the fairways were widened out. Just a ton of work, and to prep for the championship kind of week. There's been other things that they've done. A couple tee boxes. We've narrowed a handful of fairways back just for the tournament. Put some length back into the course. It's been really fun to watch, but it really was just a restoration back to the old Donald Ross original prints. And, you know, Donald Ross thinks very highly of kind of Aronimink as one of his kind of core courses that he laid out. Now will be almost 100 years ago. It was really, there's some history around when Aronimink came to that property at Newtown Square, but
1: it's,
0: it was 1928.
1: So cool. Yep. It's such a cool story.
0: Yeah, dude, I can share some of that. I mean,
1: please do, because I've watched it because somebody did a piece on it. But go ahead, please share for the listening audience.
0: Yeah, for Philly folks, local and golf fans everywhere. So it really kind of it started back on Belmont Ave. That really was kind of the roots of the 1896 date. So back in the day, it was really cricket was the popular sport. So the Belmont Cricket Club, Marion Cricket, Philly Cricket had kind of gotten together, and golf was becoming more popular. And so the Belmont Golf Association really was created all the way back then, 1896. And as the sport golf became more popular, Aronimink had kind of spun out into this kind of new organization, Aronimink Golf Club. And I think at the time they maybe had a 9-hole club, and then the club itself actually relocated. It bounced around a few times. I think it moved to West Philly, and then eventually it relocated in Drexel Hill, where I would say from 1900 to 1928 they had 18 holes there, and the club eventually got to the property out in Newtown Square, and that's when Donald Ross kind of came on board and designed the current course that we play today. So it's an incredible story. It all started down on Belmont Ave, and we've got our kind of pool and casual dining facility named the Belmont, really in honor of some of the rich history. So really good stuff.
1: I love it. Wayne, I know that there's a ton of work that went into this. And, you know, it's like such a prideful thing for your entire membership and Aronimink in general. But we are all golf fans. So what are you most looking forward to with this weekend in terms of being a golf fan?
0: Yeah, it's a fun time to be a golfer in the Philadelphia area.

0: indeed. How about what a great year in Philly just for sports fans. World Cup action.
1: Yep.
0: You know, you've got the MLB All-Star Game. You've got the U.S. Amateur at Marion later in the summer. I mean, and the PGA Championship here. For golf nuts, this is going to be a lot of fun. The weather, obviously, is a big factor this week, Dee. So the forecast has been good so far. It looks good for the weekend. We might get a little rain tonight overnight, but that works. That's going to be a good thing. I would say the green complexes, Dee, for golf fans out there, these are incredible greens. They've got just very classic kind of Donald Ross feel to them. They've got different compartments and shelves. They're big greens. I really think it's a second shot golf course for pros. You know, they've got so much length in their game these days. It's really going to be about them setting up that second shot, trying to find ways. I'm very curious to see where Kerry Haig and the PGA of America think about putting pins. There's so many cool spots to tuck them in and around the greens. That to me, I think, is going to be a big test. And I'd say the other defense at the margin is going to be the rough. It's healthy. We've had good growing here recently, and we've got some sunshine this week that will help. So if you can't hit, the fairways are big. There's big landing areas out there. But if you miss them, there's going to be a penalty. So getting to those pins, especially if you get short-sighted on the wrong part of the green, it's going to be some tough up and down. So I think there's going to be a premium on short game play, and the folks that can roll the rock on the greens might have an advantage.
1: Do you have a horse in the game?
0: Not really, Dee. There's so many great – I just love watching the shot making out there. So much appreciation for how good they are, all the different things they can do with a golf ball, the way they move it around, the way they get up and down. That to me is really just going to be a lot of fun to watch.
1: Wayne, I so appreciate your time. And when I play with you, I love that usually you and I are in the circle of friendship.
0: That's right, Dee. Yeah, I don't need to see anyone miss a shorty. You and I are going to pick them up and, We're gonna give it to whoever our opponents are that day. So I can't wait. Hopefully this summer we get a chance to get out there.
1: Wayne Lesage, he's on the board at Aronimink, who is hosting the PGA Championship this weekend. It's going to be a great weekend. Thank you so much for your time.
0: Dee, can't wait to see you out there. Enjoy the tournament, and I look forward to it.
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3: Sixers search continues. I'm Nate Tennyson, and the 76ers have already began their process of finding a new president of basketball operations after Daryl Morey was fired yesterday night. Bob Myers is leading the search. Nick Nurse will be staying on as head coach despite Morey being let go. Adam Aronson from Philly Voice joined Middays with Marks today and said that he is not surprised that Morey is gone, but is surprised that Nurse is still here.
4: I would not say I was surprised. I was surprised that Morey is gone and Nick Nurse is still here. I thought that was plausible, but I thought of all the different permutations of those two decisions, I thought that might have been the least likely.
3: The Phillies take on the Red Sox tonight for Game 2 at 6:45. Andrew Panner is on the mound for the Phils, and Sonny Gray is on the mound for the Red Sox. The Phils are going for their fourth consecutive win. Flyers head coach Rick Tocchet spoke with the media today for his exit interview, and GM Danny Briere will speak tomorrow. The Union take on Orlando City tonight at 7:30, and you can listen to that game right here on The Fanatic. I'm Nate Tennyson on the home of the Flyers, Sixers, and Union, 97.5 The Fanatic and The Fanatic app.
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7: 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Number 15 is a brutally long par 4 of 546 yards with a tight fairway and huge undulating green. 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Number 16 is a 544 yard par 5, where birdies and eagles can get back lost shots from number 15. Can't wait to see how the pros handle them. 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
1: 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Jim Furyk hails from our area. He's been a consistent American golfer with a renowned 30-plus year career, featuring 17 PGA Tour wins, a 2003 U.S. Open title, and a 2010 FedEx Cup championship. He's known for his unique swing, and I do know it is unique. He's earned over 29 professional wins. He reached the world ranking of number 2, and currently he is competing on the PGA Tour Champions. He has also been named captain of the 2027 Ryder Cup team. Sorry, I jumped the gun there. So here he is. He talked at Aronimink earlier today.
17: Actually, really cool. I looked it up. I was born 11 miles from here at Chester County Hospital, and then raised about 90 minutes up Route 30 in Lancaster, Pennsylvania. So it's nice to be back, see some friends, familiar faces. But, you know, when I think about it, I mean, Philadelphia, this area has got some amazing golf courses. It was kind of a cool place to grow up. So many great old tracks, and obviously Aronimink is one of those. So it's going to be a great venue for this championship.
18: And you've had some time to let this soak in now. When you think about your approach to bringing your team together, where do you start?
17: I think I've said it about the players. I love this generation. I've had the honor to be their captain, their vice captain now for the last few years. I see the heart, the grit. I just love these guys. And so when I look at my job, it's really to create a culture, a chemistry amongst them and put them in positions where they can be really successful. And then I really look at our organization top to bottom and having really two sets of goals. First, short term. No secret, we want to be successful in Adair, right? We want to go over there and win on foreign soil, something we haven't done in a long time. And it's not going to be easy. We're going to have to scratch and claw. But I think, you know, we have the talent to be able to do that. And then I really look at it from a long-term perspective. And I think something that we really need to improve on and get better at. I'd like to say we need to create a blueprint. We need to create more continuity for our players and for our future captains. And we really need to start making the Ryder Cup more of a priority each and every year in and year out, and focus on growing and evolving into the future. And so that's something that I really take seriously, and I think is at the top of the list starting months ago.
18: That's great. Thanks, Jim. We'll open up for questions starting right here on Mike A.
19: Jim, Johnny McGonigal, Penn Live, Harrisburg Patriot News. You mentioned, you know, the local ties. You know, does it bring back fond memories for you? How often do you get back to the area, whether it's Lancaster, Chester County, et cetera?
17: Not as much as I would like to. My dad was a golf pro in this area at Westchester Country Club. I have two kids that have graduated from college, so I would like to get back to the area a lot more. I think raising the children in the last 10 years or so has been tough to make the area, but I've got so many good friends in Lancaster, would love to get back to play Lancaster Country Club. An old William Flynn, and I've always held, when I traveled the world, I mean, that was the course for me because it was in my hometown. And so I held that standard of Lancaster Country Club to everything. And now being involved a little bit in some golf course design and such, it's, I think back to how fortunate I was to kind of grow up in this area. I mean, there's just so many great golf courses. And one of my favorites is right down the road, Rolling Green.
18: Go over here to Bob on B.
20: Hey, Jim, you mentioned a second ago about putting in place a blueprint for the future. Can you, first of all, how is that different from the blueprint that was sort of put in place after Glenn Eagles, and didn't that sort of work for a while, and when did, you know, the U.S. maybe get away from it?
1: Jim Furyk, Ryder Cup captain for 2027. Addressing the media earlier today at Aronimink, and obviously you heard him say he wishes he could play more often here. Lancaster Country Club, one of the best in the business, is his home course, or was, you know, his place where he grew up. And so Jim Furyk in town for the 108th PGA Championship, not to play in it, of course, but addressing the media earlier today. We're going to take a break. When we come back, we're going to be joined by Rich Lerner of the Golf Channel. He, too, is from the area. We got so many people who hail from here who are part of this great championship this weekend. It all gets underway tomorrow morning. Tee times start at 6:45. It'll go through Sunday, and somebody will be a champion Sunday evening. Rich Lerner on the other side, right here on 97.5 The Fanatic.
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1: So many people are so excited for the 108th PGA Championship being played at Aronimink Golf Club. It will all get underway. Well, the practice rounds have been underway, but the competition gets underway tomorrow morning and will last through Sunday. It marks the return of major championship golf to the Philadelphia region. First time since 2013. In 2013, the U.S. Open was at Merion. And it is the first time since 1962 that the PGA Championship has been in our backyard. And back then, it took place at Aronimink as well. The Golf Channel is giving us amazing coverage all week long and throughout the weekend, and no one has better knowledge to share than Temple Made, Rich Lerner. 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And Rich, PGA Championship in our own backyard at Aronimink. You are Temple made, aren't you?
2: I'm a Temple guy, North Philly all the way. I'm hurting like most of Philadelphia after the Flyers and the Sixers got swept. The Flyers you can handle because they weren't supposed to beat Carolina.
1: Agreed.
2: They played pretty well. The Sixers just in the last couple of games disgrace themselves.
1: At 100%.
2: Let's go there. So we need a good week here at Aronimink, and I think we're going to get it.
1: I think so too. Can I ask you how many PGA championships you have broadcasted, been a part of?
2: I've lost count. Probably a good 25, 26, somewhere in that neighborhood, but maybe more. I've been at the Golf Channel. This is my 30th year. So I'm trying to think. I remember being at 1999 at Medina. So it's past a quarter century, Dave. We're getting up there.
1: So, Rich, let me ask you, does it ever get old being at a major?
2: No. Does it get old being at an NFC championship game for the Eagles?
1: Of course not.
2: It just doesn't get old. That's why we do. That's why we do what we do.
1: This is
2: true. And but majors are it's unique to golf. And we have I don't know that these are Super Bowls. I mean, the Masters is closest in the game of golf to a Super Bowl. But we have, what's interesting too, and this has kind of been a problem in golf for the PGA Tour and trying to figure out what does a playoff format look like for the PGA Tour, where you want to culminate with the last event being the most important.
1: Yeah.
2: And yet we all know, likely the most important event is relatively early in the season.
1: Yeah.
2: It's in April. And that's the Masters. But in any event, I love the, sort of cadence of the season. You get one a month, April, May, June, July. I think there's a case to be made from actually moving this back to August. I've heard from a lot of golf fans that it's too condensed. It ends too soon.
1: Yep.
2: But here we are, and majors are how legacies are defined in this sport. It's that simple, and the players feel that they know they're judged by how they perform in these four events.
1: Rich, let me ask you, in terms of storylines for the weekend, give me your top three.
2: Well, I think Rory Scotty in this burgeoning rivalry.
1: Yeah.
2: I mean, it's not a bad blood rivalry. It's born out of respect. But these two guys have won four of the last five majors. Rory's won back-to-back Masters. Scotty's been number one in the world for 156 consecutive weeks. In Scotty Scheffler, I think your audience should try to look at him through the lens of all sports. And I think he is one of the greatest athletes in the world today. Mm. He's there with Kylian Mbappe, the great soccer star from France, with Asia Wilson, the WNBA superstar, with Sidney McLaughlin, track and field, Olympic Games, with Nikola Jokic and Shea Gilgeous-Alexander, from the NBA, with Shohei Ohtani. Scotty is that accomplished. He's not yet 30 years old, and he's already won four majors and 20 tournaments. He's on his way to being one of the 15 best players of all time. Now, we all know life can get in the way, but that's what we're looking at currently, and he's done it now for four consecutive years. And then Rory, I think everybody sort of knows what Rory's done. This is, a guy who's a made man.
1: Yep.
2: Because of what he did at the Masters last year.
1: Yep.
2: Not this past April, but in winning the career Grand Slam, which he had been trying to do for 11 years, Rory became one of only six in the history of the sport to have ever won all four majors. Yep. They call it the career Grand Slam. And the others are the granite legends of the sport, Saracen Hogan, player Nicholson Woods. And so if he never hits another shot, he's an all-time great. So for Rory right now, it's about climbing to higher historical ground. He's at six major wins for his career. He's tied with Nicholson and Faldo. Next up at seven would be the likes of, and again, you talk about famous names. These are guys you see in the coffee table books. It's Arnold Palmer and Sam Snead. Then it's Tom Watson and Gary Player. And just having turned 37, Rory is healthy and capable of getting there because he doesn't need it now. I think he felt the pressure of needing to win the Masters to complete the career Grand Slam. And he heard about it over and over again every time he showed up at the Masters. Now that burden's been lifted, that's a powerful place from which to let the talent flow. And he has immense talent. If you think about what he did Friday at the Masters this year, when he birdied six of his last seven, he is the supreme athlete. He has the breakaway speed. It's Super Bowl Saquon. I'm saying when Rory gets going, it is like Super Bowl Saquon. It's like can't miss Steph Curry. Guys that go on a heater, and you know, it's what makes Rory so exciting. That and the vulnerability that I think he's put on display for everyone is what has made him so likable. So I think story one is Scotty Rory, and then I think story number two is Cameron Young. And how real is this, what we're seeing? This, he won the Players.
1: Yep.
2: He won Doral by a mile. He has this kind of quiet frontier American strength. He looks like ripped from Yellowstone. He's all business. He's a grown man. He, at 28 with three kids, he has it all together. And there's a sense that we're in the early stages of greatness here. Now, he has to go win a major. He won the Players, but he has to go win a major. And it appears that he has everything required. Beyond that, I think it's always with storylines, how will the golf course play?
1: Yep.
2: And I think, the early returns are good. The course is in impeccable condition. This is classic Northeast Philadelphia golf. We know how rich our area is in legendary courses. You remember it, Rolling Green, my pal Franny Dunphy's there, coach is there.
1: Yep.
2: But it's up and down, it's up and down the Schuylkill. I mean, we know about Marion, and if you want to go, Philly section, you go to Pine Valley. But it's Philadelphia Country Club, it's Cricket Club, it's Gulf Mills, it's manufacturers, you keep going. So how will the golf course play? I think what you're hearing is that the fairways are wide. Players will be able to take driver on a lot of holes, depending on bunkering, but on a lot of holes and swing away. The defense, as is almost always the case with a Donald Ross golf course, the defense will be these greens. Sloping back to front. It'd be important to keep the ball below the hole. I think the one, area of concern is you're hearing players talk about the tree removal, which has been a trend across golf for agronomic reasons. And there's someone say aesthetic. I'm not sure I buy that. But, in this era where players are hitting it 330, 350, trees are one of the last lines of defense against the modern bomber.
1: Yep.
2: And if you take those out, they can swing away with impunity. That brings someone, you think, like a Bryson DeChambeau into play. And Bryson's been very good at the PGA Championship the last 3 years. So that's another story that you have to look at is Bryson, LIV Golf, same for John Rahm. They had a very, other than Tyrrell Hatton, the LIV group had a poor showing at the Masters.
1: Rich, I always appreciate your time. And by the way, can I give you a high five for your pop culture knowledge of the Yellowstone, slipping that in there?
2: Bring it. Hey, you know, look, it's so good to be back in Philly.
1: Yes.
2: It's, you know, we're going to, you know, roll in some cheesesteaks. We're probably, I don't know where they're going to go out here, but maybe Pops, if they can get everybody down to Roxboro.
1: Yes.
2: Maybe we'll load up at D'Alessandra's.
1: D'Alessandra's is one of, that might be my favorite.
2: What do you, Angelo's?
1: No.
2: D'Alessandra's.
1: D'Alessandra's. For me, it's definitely D'Alessandra's. Yeah. And by the way, give a shout out to Braden Shattuck and Rolling Greens community? We're pulling for him like nobody's business.
2: It's happening tonight. That is a wonderful story. We know just what a dedicated PGA professional Braden.
1: He's the best.
2: Yeah, Braden is, and then he's got the best caddy in the world living for him. He was raised right, young Bo, by mom. And shout out to your pop too. Look, I danced on Broad Street when Moses and Doc and Mo Cheeks and Andrew Tony won in '83. I didn't climb one of the
1: poles.
2: Light poles.
1: Good, we don't like that.
2: I wasn't that inebriated, but we were having a good time, and it's great to be back back in Philly.
1: Rich, I'll be watching you at 6 o'clock. I think you go on. So thank you.
2: 7 o'clock.
1: Well, I'll tune in early, and then I'll do the pregame warm up. They call that.
2: How's your game, D? How's your game?
1: I'm working on it. I'm doing all right.
2: Yeah, we all are in it.
1: It's all a work in progress.
2: It's never ending, isn't it?
1: Correct. Rich Lerner of the Golf Channel. He's the best, and he has coverage of the PGA Championship at Adirondack all week long. Thank you so much for joining us. We appreciate it.
2: Thanks, D. All the best.
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3: The search begins. I'm Nate Tennyson, and the Sixers have already began their search of finding a new president of basketball operations after Daryl Morey was fired last night. Bob Myers is leading the search. Nick Nurse will be staying on as head coach despite Morey being let go. Adam Aronson from Philly Voice joined Middays with Marks today and said that he is not surprised that Morey is gone, but is a bit surprised that Nick Nurse is still here.
4: I would not say I was surprised. I was surprised that Morey is gone and Nick Nurse is still here. I thought that was plausible, but I thought of all the different permutations of those two decisions, I thought that might have been the least likely.
3: The Phils are underway up in Boston for Game 2 against the Red Sox. Andrew Painter's on the mound for the Phils and Sonny Gray for the Sox. The Phils are going for their fourth consecutive win tonight. Flyers head coach Rick Tocchet spoke with the media today for his exit interview, and GM Danny Briere will speak tomorrow. The Union take on Orlando City at 7:30, and you can hear that game right here on 97.5 The Fanatic. I'm Nate Tennyson on the home of the Flyers, the Sixers, and Union, 97.5 The Fanatic and The Fanatic app.
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1: The 108th PGA Championship will get underway tomorrow morning at Aronimink Golf Club in our very neck of the woods. Aronimink had it back in 1962. That tournament was won by Gary Player. The Merion had the 2013 U.S. Open, so that was a major that we got to enjoy, and hopefully this weekend's tournament will be equally enjoyable. Braden Shattuck is the only local guy in the field, and he is a hometown guy, grew up here, went to the University of Delaware, works at Rolling Green, which is literally miles from Aronimink. Here he is talking about being a hometown guy in the field.
17: I'm very excited. I think anybody would be excited to compete in a major championship, and then having it be right down the street in my local section makes it even more sweet.
18: Great. We'll open up for questions. If you have a question down here, we'll start here on B. Go ahead.
19: Brandon, obviously you've played in a couple of these before, but I'm sure you slept in your own bed last night and maybe drove your own car here. I mean, what does this all feel like to you? Does it feel like a major? Like, what has this initial day been like for you?
17: Yeah, they gave me a hard time trying to get in here with my pickup truck, and I didn't have the right tag and all that stuff. So I'm going to take the courtesy car for the rest of the week just to avoid any problems. But it's starting to set in now that all the other players are here. I got over here the last couple of days. and it was nice and peaceful and quiet, and now it's starting to feel like a major.
1: You show up with your pickup truck and they give you questions? I mean, come on. All right, so Braden Shattuck qualified to be in the field. It is his third PGA Championship that he is playing in, and his goal, obviously, is to make the cut. Scottie Scheffler won this tournament a year ago at Quail Hollow Golf Club. And actually, because it was at Quail Hollow, Philly Cricket hosted the Truist, which is where Quail Hollow normally has the Truist tournament. But because they were getting ready for the PGA Championship, Philly got to have the Truist here last year. And now here we are with the PGA Championship. In addition to Braden Shattuck being a local guy, so too is his caddy.
0: Can you talk a little bit about your caddy? Who's caddying for you this week?
17: Yes, my caddy, his name is Bo Rivieri, and he is a member and a worker over at my home club, Rolling Green Golf Club. So he probably one of our best caddies. I will selfishly say that. He's very good. And he'll be on the bag for me this week. He was on the bag for me for a couple of events last year and the National Club Pro out at Bandon.
0: How old is he and how much does he know about golf?
17: He's 18. He's quite the player himself.
0: Okay.
20: Great. We'll go over to here to B. Tell us about your familiarity with this course. Being so local and being a pro, what type of familiarity? How about your history here?
17: Not as familiar as you would think, being from the area. I've only played a couple of tournament rounds here, and in the last couple weeks, I've played the most amount of golf here than I have in my whole life. So being here 31 years, I'd only played it two times, and then in the last couple weeks, I've played it three or four times. So I don't know the course any better than anyone else, which is surprising to hear considering, but that's just the reality.
20: Right here to eight.
19: Braden, can you talk a little bit about the preparation for the PGA Championship and then what, if anything, you took from previous experiences?
17: Preparation probably wasn't exactly what I wanted it to be. As soon as I got home from Bandon, it was right back to work, teaching, coaching, programming from 8 to 6 every day. So trying to find some time at the beginning or the ends of the days to get my game where it needs to be to compete in a tournament like this. It's a little bit of a challenge, so it's been extra long days ever since I got back, trying to schedule breaks during the day to hit some balls or getting out early, maybe 4 o'clock, and trying to get 9 holes in over here at Aronimink. So it's, having played in majors before, I know what it takes. Your ball striking and your entire game needs to be super dialed in. The fairways are not very wide. The rough is very thick. So my game needs to be better than it is normally just to compete. And I haven't had the time that I need to. But this week with practice rounds and fully focusing on the tournament, I'll have the time and the resources to dial my game in to where it needs to be.
1: Truth be told, I've had that caddy on my bag. I borrowed him from Braden once or twice to help me win tournaments, which is kind of cool as well. Braden, as I mentioned, is a local product, and you can imagine, I hear it from when I cover the Sixers or any of the sports teams, when something is happening in their hometown, the ticket requests are many. Braden is dealing with that all week long.
17: Yeah, I will have a lot of family and a lot of friends coming out. I'm really excited. I spent about 2 hours last night trying to send tickets out to family and friends and getting email addresses. And it's been, I'm like my own manager. So it's been a lot, but it's really exciting to have some extended family coming to this event that normally they don't watch or play golf. My in-laws, they're not sports people either. And they've never even been to a golf course, let alone a golf tournament or a major championship. So to see their faces this week when they come in on Friday, and I can't wait to see how overwhelmed and shell-shocked they really are.
20: Mike B.
19: Brandon, probably after you had your car accident a couple years ago, I'm sure you probably didn't imagine you'd be playing in a major a couple years later, teeing it up at a Delco's major at Aronimink. I mean, have you thought about what Thursday might feel like for you?
17: Yeah, it's going to be very special. I mean, there was a lot of build up to this tournament. I knew this was coming here for many years, and each year that goes by, we get a little closer. Everybody asks me, hey, do you think you're going to qualify? And I think it adds a little bit of extra pressure. So to be able to get a tee time on Thursday is almost like a weight off of my shoulders.
1: Braden Chaddock's tee time tomorrow morning is 6:45 a.m. He is the first group off the tee at Aronimink for the 108th PGA Championship. In his group, Alex Fitzpatrick, who just got his playing card. So that'll be fun to watch the two of them. I'm actually going to be there bright and early, and I'm going to follow that group. So Braden Chaddock, the one local guy in the field for this year's PGA Championship. Again, Scotty Scheffler was the winner a year ago. Aronimink is definitely built for the long hitters. Trees have been taken down, and if you can swing away, you can get yourself out of trouble, but it will be all about the greens eventually. We'll take a break. When we come back, we'll hear from Rich Lerner the three things that you should be looking at in terms of the tournament and how a winner will be determined. This is the PGA Championship preview right here on 97.5 The Fanatic.
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1: So we are bringing you this preview show because the 108th PGA Championship will be played out at Aronimink Golf Club, and it marks the return of major championship golf to this region for the first time since 2013. And for the first time that the PGA has come back to this area since 1962. Aronimink had it back then as well. Gary Player lifted the championship trophy in 62. We'll see who does it in 2026. The Golf Channel is giving us amazing coverage all week long, and no one is better than Rich Lerner to share knowledge about this event and all things golf, and he is temple made. 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And Rich, PGA Championship in our own backyard at Aronimink. You are temple made, aren't you?
5: I'm a Temple guy, North Philly all the way. I'm hurting like most of Philadelphia after the Flyers and the Sixers got swept. I mean, the Flyers you can handle because they weren't supposed to beat Carolina.
1: Agreed.
5: They played pretty well. The Sixers just in the last couple of games disgrace themselves.
1: At 100%.
5: Let's go there. So we need a good week here at Aronimink, and I think we're going to get it.
1: I think so too. Can I ask you how many PGA championships you have broadcasted, been a part of?
5: I've lost count. Probably a good 25, 26, somewhere in that neighborhood, but maybe more. I've been at the Golf Channel. This is my 30th year. So I'm trying to think. I remember being at 1999 at Medina. So it's past a quarter century, Dave. We're getting up there.
1: So, Rich, let me ask you, does it ever get old being at a major?
5: No. Does it get old being at an NFC championship game?
1: No,
5: for the Eagles.
1: Of course not.
5: It just doesn't get old. That's why we do. That's why we do what we do.
1: This is
5: true. And like majors are. It's unique to golf, and we have. I don't know that these are Super Bowls. I mean, the Masters is closest in the game of golf to a Super Bowl. But we have. What's interesting too. And this has kind of been a problem in golf for the PGA Tour and trying to figure out what does a playoff format look like for the PGA Tour, where you want to culminate with the last event being the most important.
1: Yeah.
5: And yet we all know likely the most important event is relatively early in the season.
1: Yeah.
5: It's in April. And that's the Masters. But in any event, I love the, sort of cadence of the season. You get one a month, April, May, June, July. I think there's a case to be made from actually moving this back to August. I've heard from a lot of golf fans that it's too condensed. It ends too soon.
1: Yeah.
5: But here we are, and majors are how legacies are defined in this sport. It's that simple. And the players feel that. They know they're judged by how they perform in these four events.
1: Rich, let me ask you, in terms of storylines for the weekend, give me your top three.
5: Well, I think Rory Scottie in this burgeoning rivalry. Yep. I mean, it's not a bad blood rivalry. It's born out of respect. But these two guys have won four of the last five majors. Rory's won back-to-back Masters. Scottie's been number one in the world for 156 consecutive weeks. In Scottie Scheffler, I think your audience should try to look at him through the lens of all sports. And I think he is one of the greatest athletes in the world today. Mm. He's there with Kylian Mbappe, the great soccer star from France, with Asia Wilson, the WNBA superstar, with Sidney McLaughlin, track and field, you know, Olympic Games, with Nikola Jokic and Shea Gilgeous-Alexander, you know, from the NBA,
1: yeah,
5: with Shohei Ohtani.

0: the 15 best players of all time. Now, we all know life can get in the way, but that's what we're looking at currently. And he's done it now for four consecutive years. And then Rory, I think everybody sort of knows what Rory's done. This is, a guy who's a made man.
1: Yep.
0: Because of what he did at the Masters last year,
1: yep.
0: not this past April, but in winning the career Grand Slam, which he had been trying to do for 11 years, Rory became one of only six in the history of the sport to have ever won all four majors.
1: Yep.
0: They call it the career Grand Slam. And the others are the granite legends of the sport, Saracen Hogan, player Nicholson Woods. And so if he never hits another shot, he's an all-time great. So for Rory right now, it's about climbing to higher historical ground. He's at six major wins for his career. He's tied with Nicholson and Faldo. Next up at seven would be the likes of, and again, you talk about famous names. These are guys you see in the coffee table books. It's Arnold Palmer and Sam Snead. Then it's Tom Watson and Gary Player. And just having turned 37, Rory is healthy and capable of getting there because he doesn't need it now. I think he felt the pressure of needing to win the Masters to complete the career Grand Slam. And he heard about it over and over again every time he showed up at the Masters. Now that burden's been lifted, that's a powerful place from which to let the talent flow. And he has immense talent. If you think about what he did Friday at the Masters this year, when he birdied six of his last seven, he is the supreme athlete. He has the breakaway speed. It's Super Bowl Saquon. I'm saying when Rory gets going, it is like Super Bowl Saquon. It's like can't miss Steph Curry. Guys that go on a heater, and you know, it's what makes Rory so exciting. That and the vulnerability that I think he's put on display for everyone is what has made him so likable. So I think story one is Scotty Rory, and then I think story number two is Cameron Young. And how real is this, what we're seeing? This, he won the Players.
1: Yep.
0: He won Doral by a mile. He has this kind of quiet frontier American strength. He looks like ripped from Yellowstone. He's all business. He's a grown man. He at 28 with three kids, he has it all together. And there's a sense that we're in the early stages of greatness here. Now, he has to go win a major. He won the Players, but he has to go win a major. And it appears that he has everything required. Beyond that, I think it's always with storylines, how will the golf course play?
1: Yep.
0: And I think, the early returns are good. The course is in impeccable condition. This is classic Northeast Philadelphia golf. We know how rich our area is in legendary courses. You remember it, Rolling Green, my pal Franny Dunphy's there, coach is there.
1: Yep.
0: But it's up and down, it's up and down the Schuylkill. I mean, we know about Marion, and if you want to go, Philly section, you go to Pine Valley. But it's Philadelphia Country Club, it's Cricket Club, it's Gulf Mills, it's manufacturers, you keep going. So how will the golf course play? I think what you're hearing is that the fairways are wide. Players will be able to take driver on a lot of holes, depending on bunkering, but on a lot of holes and swing away. The defense, as is almost always the case with a Donald Ross golf course, the defense will be these greens.
1: Yep.
0: Sloping back to front. It'd be important to keep the ball below the hole. I think the one, area of concern is you're hearing players talk about the tree removal, which has been a trend.
1: Yeah.
0: Across golf for agronomic reasons. And there's some would say aesthetic. I'm not sure I buy that. But, in this era where players are hitting it 330, 350, trees are one of the last lines of defense against the modern bomber.
1: Yep.
0: And if

0: those out, they can swing away with impunity. That brings someone, you think, like a Bryson DeChambeau into play. And Bryson's been very good at the PGA Championship the last 3 years. So that's another story that you have to look at is Bryson live golf. Same for John Rahm. They had a very, other than Tyrrell Hatton, the live group had a poor showing at the Masters.
1: Rich, I always appreciate your time. And by the way, can I give you a high five for your pop culture knowledge of the Yellowstone, slipping that in there.
0: Bring it. Hey, you know, look, it's so good to be back in Tholey.
1: Yes.
0: It's, we're going to, roll in some cheesesteaks. We'll probably, I don't know where they're going to go out here, but maybe Pops. If they can get everybody down to Roxborough.
1: Yes.
0: Maybe we'll load up a Delisandro's.
1: Delisandro's is one of, that might be my favorite.
0: What do you, Angelo's?
1: No.
0: Delisandro's.
1: Delisandro's. For me, it's definitely Delisandro's. Yeah. And by the way, can we give a shout out to Braden Shattuck and Rolling Greens community? We're pulling for him like nobody's business.
0: It's happening tonight. That is a wonderful story. We know what a dedicated PGA professional Braden.
1: He's the best.
0: Braden is, and then he's got the best caddy in the world living for him. He was raised right, young Beau, by mom. And shout out to your pop too. I danced on Broad Street when Moses and Doc and Mo Cheeks and Andrew Tony won in '83. I didn't climb one of the
1: poles. Good, we don't like that.
0: I wasn't that inebriated, but we were having a good time, and it's great to be back back in Philly.
1: Rich, I'll be watching you at 6 o'clock. I think you go on. So thank you.
0: 7 o'clock.
1: 7 o'clock. Well, I'll tune in early, and then I'll do the pregame warm up. They call that.
0: How's your game, D? How's your game?
1: I'm working on it. I'm doing all right.
0: Yeah, we all.
1: Yeah,
0: all are in
1: it's all a work in progress.
0: It's never ending, isn't it?
1: Correct. Rich Lerner of the Golf Channel. He's the best. And he has coverage of the PGA Championship at Adirondack all week long. Thank you so much for joining us. We appreciate it.
0: Thanks, Dee. All the best.
2: So fun to chat with Rich Lerner of the Golf Channel. He's just a quality human being. Did his undergrad work at Temple, and he's hanging out at Adirondack all week long doing coverage for the Golf Channel. The PGA Championship gets underway tomorrow morning. Local guy Braden Shattuck will have a tee time at 6:45 a.m. In his group will be Alex Fitzpatrick and Ben Griffin. Of note, Rory McIlroy will be with Jordan Spieth and John Rahm. They have an 8:40 tee time. Scottie Scheffler, I believe, is in the afternoon. Scottie, Matt Fitzpatrick, and Justin Rose, 2:05 p.m. tomorrow afternoon. We are out of time. Nate, thank you so much for your help behind the glass. We appreciate you hanging out and listening to us talk about golf, PGA Championship. It should be a beauty out there at Adirondack for the entire weekend. Thank you for being with us here on 97.5, the Fanatic. Union Soccer is coming up.
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20: The World Cup break is approaching, and the Union need to ignite some momentum as the club searches for its second win of the season. Tonight, they play a midweek game in the Sunshine State against a side it shocked to begin last season. They need to mirror that performance against a foe who needs points just as much as our boys in blue. From Inter and Coast Stadium in Orlando, Florida, the Philadelphia Union collide with Orlando City SC for the first time this season. Great to have you with us for Union Soccer on this Wednesday night with former Union defender and club legend Shannon Williams. I'm Dave Leno. We are joined to the booth by engineer Brett Holcomb. Matt Menarik and Nate Tennyson are back at the studio in Philly. Shannon, the Union came out strong in the first half. We called in New England. It was a different story, though, in half number two as the club fell 2-1 on the road. The question now tonight, partner, how do they put together that complete 90-minute performance we've been searching for all season long?
1: Well, it's going to start with a good first half here in Orlando. Can they put together a really strong first 45 minutes and then follow it up? Who would have thought that you'd have to play again in the second half? And they're going to have to come out in the second half as well and deal with this heat and humidity that they're not used to, and show a good performance, show a little bit of grit and some fight, show that you do have a little bit of life even though you're at the bottom right now.
20: And not to bury the lead, the Union are making a slew of changes due to injury and personnel. One of them will be Andrew Rick in goal for Andre Blake, who had a knee injection in one of his knees, so he is out tonight. Andrew Rick is making his first MLS start this year. He did play in four CONCACAF Champion Cup spots as well. And the other notable as well, at left back will be Ben Bender. Ben has played there as a sub. He started the Montreal game on April 11th. So, Shannon, the question now is, like, how did the Union get the width tonight? Nate Harrell's going to shift from left to right back. Frankie Westfield out due to the hip injury sustained in New England. And Bender is really like a number 10, is going to play left back this evening.
1: Well, I'm excited to see Ben Bender play left back. I think that that's something the Union have been missing, is a left-footed left back, and I think that that's going to help them have some width out on the left-hand side using Bender, who's more of an attacking player that likes to get forward. I think they're going to use him in the attack a little bit more, look for him to get forward. Nate Harrell, we know, can do that on the other side. Can they do a good job of using their outside backs to create that width?
20: Orlando coming off a 2-0 loss at Montreal and return home. After being on the road the last four games across all competitions, they started out at 0-3. They fired their longtime manager, Oscar Perea. As you hear the fireworks going off as the procession is taking place at Inter & Co. So we'll see how Orlando fares. These two teams are at the bottom of the Eastern Conference standings. Earlier today, I spoke with Union head coach Bradley Carnell, and here's his thoughts on tonight's game against Orlando. Bradley, tonight going up against Orlando City, coming off the 2-0 loss at Montreal. What do you make of your group and how Orlando may shape up defensively?
21: Yeah, listen, I thought we were 60 minutes in the game against New England, against a very home-strong team, after their 5-0, now 6-0. But, 60 minutes long on the road, we take the lead. We have an opportunity to double the lead. And that's that sort of mentality we have to take to the game tonight against a very high-scoring, free-flowing, attacking team. We have to capitalize and utilize our chances when they do come.
20: What do you make of the rotation that you're going to have tonight? Bruno up top, Danley at the 10, also Raffinello coming in at the 6, and you're going to play Ben Bender at left back in this midweek tussle.
21: Yeah, some of it's by choice and design, some of it's by desperation in terms of positional. Frankie still couldn't get ready for tonight's game, but we feel pretty confident about the attacking flow that we're going to have. We feel good from contributions from Rafa in training, what he's shown, and we've seen a few tactical nuances that can help us throughout the game with Raffinello on the field. And with Danley pressing out of a 10 spot, who could operate a little bit slightly deeper at times to deal with their rotations and deal with their interactions with Ojeda and Angulo floating in and around the midfield. So, we've gone with the choice of, you could call it three sixes almost, but with Danley operating between the two lines, from a 6 to a 10, and very fluid there to deal with their rotations.
20: How do you get this group to perform like they did, like you referenced early on a moment ago in New England, where you had that terrific 60-minute start? How does that mirror tonight down here at Inter & Co. Stadium?
21: Yeah, listen, I mean, it's very, I give credit all the time to the boys for not dropping their heads, to keep on trying, to keep on going, and making a push at all costs through things when in a season that nothing's going your way, right? Against Columbus, you hit the post twice. Against New England, you have a chance to double the lead. You're leading in Toronto, a goalkeeper scores. So there's all bunch of things that we've been dealt with, which I believe you grow in the end. It's painstaking now, but you grow in the end, and the thing is to never drop your head and never stop trying. So again, we get another opportunity. It's a clean slate. The score starts at 0-0, and to show a bit of hunger, some guys are competing for positions. Guys get opportunities tonight, and I'm excited about that.
20: The quick turnaround from the New England game to Orlando was moments away. Bradley, thank you so much for your time, and good luck tonight.
21: Yeah, appreciate it, Dev.
20: Coming up, the kickoff from Inter & Co. Stadium right after this on 97.5 The Fanatic.
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0: Some people think passion is just emotion. 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
20: Welcome back to Interim Coast Stadium, where the Union visit Orlando City SC in MLS action. Dave Leno, Shane and Williams on the call for match day 13, high above the pitch. Here in Orlando, it is 71 degrees, a little bit sticky, of course, with the Florida humidity as the Union search for their second win of the regular season. Now time for the starting lineups, beginning with the road Philadelphia Union coming in at 1-8-3, sitting the cellar of the East with 6 points in 15th place. I mentioned in the previous segment the multitude of changes for the team. One of them is the goalkeeper, Andrew Rick, in for Andre Blake. Blake out, got an injection in the knee. He is not here on the trip, and Rick making the start tonight. The back four left to right, Ben Bender, as mentioned, his second MLS start this year is the left back, Owetu Makanya. The left center back paired with Gaynor Martinez, making his second consecutive start. He played a full 90 up at New England on Saturday. Nate Harriel shifts from left back to right. Jeremy Raffinello makes his second MLS start as a left side six paired with Jovan Lukic. That means Danley goes from a six to an attacking midfield position as a right side 10. Andy Vasilev is over to the left. And up top, the guy who subbed the last two games against New England and Asheville, Bruno Damiani, flanked to the left and paired next to Milani Lasky, who has two goals and one assist this year for Bradley Carnell's team, looking for their second win this campaign. As for Martin Perelin, the manager of Orlando City, got the job from an assistant. He's the interim because they fired Oscar Perea after a pedestrian 0-3 start. And here's the starting 11 for Perelin's unit of Argentina. Maxime Crepeau is in goal, the former longtime keeper with Montreal. Union fans will remember that name, Crepeau. He was the one who broke his leg in the 2022 MLS Cup final against the Union, and then John McCarthy came in, and of course we know the story. For those that follow Union soccer, he stole the show and won in penalties over our Union and his former team. And tonight they're going to switch their formation and play with a back three. The left wing back will be Ivani Gulos, making his third consecutive start. Next to him, David Brekalo out of Slovenia, Robin Janssen in the middle. Iago is the right center back, and Griffin Dorsey is the right wing back. Brian Ojeda in the middle with Edward Atuesta of Colombia, a former LAFC player from 18 to 21. And up top for them will be Thiago Brazil. He's a Brazilian winger, has freedom to float all around. Their big number 10 you'll hear tonight, Martin Ojeda. Justin Ellis is up top as well, who was big with their second team, OCB, scored a ton of goals with them, and he is now in his second year with the first team. There's the whistle from our referee, Sergei Boyko, as Ilaski plays it back to Bender, laces the ball 50 yards left to right, past Brekalo to the byline, and a goal kick here for Crepeau, and we are underway from Interim Coast Stadium in Orlando. It's the Union on the road against Orlando City SC. Shane, and it's now time for your keys to this Union Orlando contest.
1: My keys to a Union victory are going to be for them to take risks in the attacking half. Can they do a good job of adding numbers to the box and also sending their outside backs forward, something we haven't seen a lot from them this year.
20: All right, ball is on the right-hand side here with Iago, 21 from Brazil. He came from the Brazilian under-20 team. He flourished there from Flamengo as well. Good tackle on the far side of the pitch, left of the circle by Raffinello. Throws one over to the right here to Andy Vasilev, and plays it a little bit back to Ben Bender, creeping forward to the left of the circle. No score in the game, just getting underway here in the first minute. Good tackle in the middle of the park by Orlando's Ojeda. He outlets over to the right to Angulo, playing left wing back tonight. Second minute, no score. Orlando right to left, decked in purple. It says Orlando Health is the kit sponsor, and block lettering across their chests. The Union, conversely, in the secondary kits, says Thomas is in block lettering from shoulder to shoulder. It's the light blue top with gold shorts and blue socks. The captain, Janssen, on the ball, just ahead of their penalty area. Outlets over to Janssen. Janssen to Iago, back over to Janssen yet again, and the Union playing this mid-block. The players are separated. They're about 30 yards straddling the center circle, content with Orlando building out of the back. Shane, and it's an Orlando team that gives up a ton of goals. 34 conceded. That is the worst in the Eastern Conference, and a good tackle right on cue by Damiani just past the halfway line. On Izzy down to the upper left of the goalkeeper, Crepeau, out of play. And that means, Shana, tonight, I want the Union to test this back line of Orlando all night long.
1: Yeah, absolutely. You'd like to see them press a little bit higher, look to turn over Orlando, a team that likes to build out of the back and use their rhythm to create chances. Can they do a good job of disrupting that rhythm and then turning those chances into transition moments for themselves?
20: Yeah, we need to be dialed in transition, Shane, and your spot-on partner right there. I want to see them go back to front in a hurry, like kind of like we saw like an Indy Vasilev goal in a 7-8 second span in Montreal last year. It's kind of a totally different story for the Union in the attacking end. Ojeda, this is Brian Ojeda, right to left. Tried to play a ball up the right-hand side to Griffin Dorsey, the right wing back, getting advanced. Goes off the top of his boots, then Bender out of play. And a throw for Orlando in the attacking end. Still scoreless, 3rd minute. Orlando on the ball again, transitioning right to left. Brekalo in possession. He's capped 26 times for Slovenia. Out to the right, he plays to the center back here, Janssen. Back to Brekalo on his left. He is stopped there. The play detonated by Nick Howell. The ball floated over the top, right to left, by Atuesta. And it goes into the breadbasket in a green goalkeeping kit tonight for Andrew Rick. Rick last played on March 18th at Club America, where the team played very well down there in Mexico, where the team only conceded one goal. Ralph Finello splitting the center backs. Over to his left, Macania squares a pass, swings his right hip back to front, over to Gainer Martinez. Right center back Martinez, second consecutive start for him. In for the injured Jeff Seary, turns the ball over on a diagonal pass to Atuesta. 1v1 challenge, Ojeda here against Macania. Gyrates it at 360. Macania wins the ball, splits the lines to Iloski. Three on the attack for the Union, though numbers for Orlando. Out wide to Danley, flashes it across, volley by Damiani, near post run. Wide of the target the whole way, but a good look on a cross from Danley to Bruno. Again wide, goal kick Orlando.
1: And it's good recovery defending from Oetu Macania, coming over to sweep up for Martinez. Does a good job to find Iloski in the pocket of space. Plays out wide to Danley. Unfortunately, just not able to stay in front of goal. The run from Damiani ends up going wide with the shot.
20: They play a direct ball over the top, right to left, 40 yards. They look for Dorsey, met in the air there by Ben Bender. Hard challenge here on Justin Ellis. Here on the Rafael Windy Vasilev side, no call by the referee Boyho, and they switch it to the near channel. Still scoreless, 5th minute, good ball Angulo. He splits the lines, goes to Ojeda, plays a left-footed cross, and is squelled there by Macania with his right boot inside the penalty area in front of Brick. And Angulo, the hard challenge on Nate Harriel, Union right back. Foul called in the defensive third against Orlando, and it breaks out here for the Union on a free kick against scoreless in the 5th minute.
1: And Orlando showing what they can do when they're given time and space. That time they play in Martin Ojeda down this left-hand side. He tries for the early cross. Macania in another good spot to intercept.
20: He's the guy, Shannon, to focus on for us. A club record 39 goal contributions last year. 20 goals, 19 assists in 42 games. That was across all competitions for Ojeda. Goes from Bender, a little bit behind him, 7 yards to Macania. Direct ball, but the intercept here, it goes to Ojeda, plays out wide. This is dangerous here for Orlando City, to the left of Rick, who's got to be ready. They got an overlap here on the right. Dorsey flashes it across, looks for Angulo, clear on the near side, 6 by Macania. Still scoreless, Orlando though threatening. They jet it out to the right-hand side. They get it out to Dorsey, who would have been offside, meaning he let it go as it went from Thiago to Dorsey, out for a Union throw as Orlando is threatening, 6 minutes, still scoreless.
1: And that comes off Orlando just picking up a long ball and then just trying to get in behind Ben Bender on that left-hand side. End up playing in a ball, and the Union do a good job to scurry it away.
20: Yep, Orlando now suffocating the Union, meaning they have a high line of confrontation. That means all 10 outfield players get past the midway line. And the Union are kind of boxed in. They're pinned deep. The Union can ill afford tonight, in our opinion, to get into a low block, which we saw in the second half up at New England. The Union coming off of the 2-1 loss. They haven't scored in the last three games. Remember, there was an own goal from Will Sands last game from Ilaski. No score here. Seventh minute, Angulo on the ball. He sidesteps. He jitters from right to left. Goes with his right leg. Pendulums it back over to Brekalo to Janssen. They switch it left to right in front of the goalkeeper's right. Here back to Janssen. He's been a captain with this team for a long time. Eighth year with Orlando. It's his seventh game. He's been hampered due to injury. Brekalo over the top, looking for Dorsey, and it goes right to Andrew Rick, our goalkeeper. And I think, Shannon, tonight you played that right back spot. I don't know how many times you played right wing back, but I think Dorsey in a back three, he's the right wing back. He's going to look to get advanced all night long.
1: Yeah, anytime you're in a back three, you have the license to go when you're one of those wing backs, understanding that there's three center backs covering behind you and that are going to stay home. So you're going to see a lot of Angulo, a lot of Griffin on that right-hand side, looking to get forward, looking to be the width for Orlando City.
20: Eighth minute, no score off of Orlando to the upper right of their goalkeeper, Crepo, who's in his first year. They moved on from Pedro Galese, the Peruvian goalkeeper, and a hard whistle by the referee, Boyko, as words are being exchange here with Bruno Damiani, and Iago is very physical, I've seen on tape, out of the back. Played a full 90 last game in a 2-0 loss at Montreal. An admonishment from the referee to Damiani, and Iago looks like Atuesta in the mix as well. The AR on the near side is Corey Rockwell, very experienced AR. On the far side, the assistant referee, Adam Wojnarowski. The fourth official, Elvis Osmanovic, and the VAR in the Dallas-Fort Worth area is Joe Dickerson, assisted by Craig Lowry. Dave Leno, Shannon Williams on the call from Interco Stadium in Orlando. Ninth minute, no score after the lull of the action goes off of the Union off of the throw. And we'll go back to Orlando in the defensive end. It's lash forward over to Brekalo, and they'll reset with their back three. Again, they're normally in a 4-4-2 this year, but the coach Perelman going with a back three tonight against the Union. Thiago goes back a little bit, about 10 yards, as the ball scampers across this Bermuda grass over to Brekalo. Thiago now has it to the left side of the circle from our vantage point. We're equivalent to the 18 right in front of Andrew Rick, the Union's goalkeeper. From right to left, here comes Orlando, breaking the lines, Brian Ojeda. The last 4 years with RSL, he got past Macania in a hurry to the left of the circle. He is silenced there by Bender. Lukic, left to right. Switches the ball out wide to Danley. Advantageous for him. Real estate to the left of Crepeau. Danley blasts the ball inside. Cuts it across the right. Shot by Lukic. Blocked out in front. Beautiful rejection of the top of the area by Orlando. Out of play. Lukic had a chance there. Brian Ojeda said no. Shannon out for a throw for the Union. No score.
1: That's a good job by Lukic. Not only winning the ball back, but then playing it out wide to Danley, who eats up all this right-hand space. Attacking the 18-yard box, decides to play the cutback. Lukic there, but again, Ojeda turns it away.
20: Whipped in by Harrell, goes through a flurry of players and cleared at the top of the area by Ojeda. Out to Bender, left back for the Union, looking to swoop it across, has it on the stronger left. Gets it out wide to Vasilev. 1v1 defending on the outside is Atuesta. Vasilev to his right, dances to his left. Oh, the Union could see Orlando counter, and they get a man into space, and Andrew Rick's got a backpedal. It is Orlando walking in. Angulo has a chance. He's over to the right. Rick's got to make a stop, and the ball is blasted high as Orlando would want that one back with Angulo. And it's Martin Ojeda in the end with the chance. Ojeda misses to the upper left of Rick, and the Union get a gift in the 11th minute.
1: And the Union get caught napping here. Not in good spots when it comes to the rest defense. After Indy Vasilev loses it, it's one ball, and it's Martin Ojeda off to the races from inside his own half. Just looks like he ran out of steam as he got closer to the goal. Ends up misfiring and going over. Definitely going to want that chance back, but just way too easy just to play one ball and be in on a breakaway.
20: Yeah. Ojeda was bustling inside from like 40 yards right to left on your radio dial to Rick, and he went high above the bar into their supporters section right underneath our booth. From Martin Ojeda, I mentioned him. He has 32 career MLS goals. Signed a new deal for the 28-29 season. If you hear us saying a lot, Martin Ojeda, remember, he's like their star. Although they're getting another one in Griezmann, Shannon, who's capped for years with France. And he's going to come after the World Cup break, which they're really excited about here in Orlando.
1: I think some people call that reinforcements.
20: I would say so. Dan Lee outlets to the left. Over to a spring, Vasilev. Vasilev gets it towards the corner. One weave on with Dorsey. Out wide to the right edge of the penalty. Raffinello back to Bender. Bender with the chance. Stops. Gets it on his right with the shot blocked down by Janssen. Second ball. Lukic is spilled as he goes down on a 360. He gets up playing on this grass and finally kicked away and a chance to counter on the right-hand side here for Orlando. Ellis outlets. Plays it on Ojeda. Ojeda past Martinez. Rick's going to make a challenge. Martino Ojeda falls, no call, Gainer Martinez bullies him down and is clean, no whistle from the referee and no shot unleashed on goal.
1: And the Union get bailed out again. It's the same exact play and the same exact player, just opposite side. Ball gets won back and just not in a good position to deal with the ball over the top. Martin Ojeda again in on a breakaway. This time, though, he stepped on the ball. And luckily for the Union, it doesn't go as a red card from Acuña, who looked like he was going to try and pull him down from behind.
20: Raffinello from distance, about 40 yards, top of the circle, and it's cleared above the bar, punched out by the keeper, Crapeau. Oh, that was from Jacksonville there for Raffinello that went high from the goalkeeper, got a piece, and Shannon, even though it was from a long way, it will be off the keeper of Orlando and a corner for the Union, their first tonight.
1: And that's something that we want to see. We want to see them test the opponent's goalkeeper, even if it is from 40 yards out. Can they put shots on goal? That time it's Raffinello from distance, able to test Crapeau, who puts it over the bar.
20: All right, will be a corner here for Ilaski to the left of Crapeau. Corner for the Union, igniting the 14th minute. Two hands up, then down. It's a two-step approach here for Ilaski. Has his left hand up now, then down. Rams into the ball, goes out wide in the in-swinger. Near post run at the tip of the six by Danley. Out wide as that veered well away from Crapeau. And that set piece got to be a little bit sharper, partner. Out for a goal kick.
1: Yeah, it seems like Ilaski has had a lot of set pieces that just aren't clearing that first defender. And that makes it tough anytime you're trying to attack a set piece.
20: Train Union, compete Union, become Union. Soccer players begin their Union journey with Philadelphia Union Youth. 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Dave Leno, Shane and Williams on the call from Inter and Coast Stadium. You're listening to the Philadelphia Union in MLS action against Orlando City. Now, these two teams are at the bottom of the Eastern Conference. I think a lot of Union diehards know that. Looking to turn it around with three games to go, including tonight, before the World Cup break. Over on the left, it goes from Janssen to Brekalo. On the right-hand side, again, for Justin Ellis. Short for Atuesta, top of the circle. They have it in the defensive half. Union still operating defensively against the ball here, with Damiani up to the top. To his left is Ivan Vasilev, and over to his right is Milan Ilaski. It's almost you have a front three initiating that pressure by the Union. They're trying to split the lines right to left as it splinters off of Atuesta, looking for Angulo playing left wing back off of the Union. Nova throw to the upper right of Rick, still scoreless, 15th minute.
1: And like we've seen a lot of other teams do, try and attack the outside backs, try and get in behind them. And right now you're trying to see if you can get in behind Ben Bender and Nate Harriel on this right-hand side.
20: Ball crashes to Dorsey. He circles Shane and he tries to toe poke one. Actually goes off the edge of his boot right to left. And looked up top here to a fellow player. Couldn't get to him past the byline. It jitters out of play. And will be a goal kick to Rick, who does play short. The target man that time was Atuesta. Goes from left to right. The center back split about 15 yards east to west. From Acuña over to Gainer Martinez. Plays the ball left to right about 10 yards. Here to Bruno Damiani coming deep in possession. But we need Bruno towards goal. Lukic plays the ball with his left through the lines. Looks for a cutting Nate Harriel. Angulo gets there. Plays one back 7 yards. It's at the goalkeeper's right. And whipping the ball right to left. Here is Crapeau to the halfway line. He outlets to the left of the circle to be exact. The 50-50 challenge won by Ben Bender. Remember, Ben was a former number one pick out of Maryland who played with Charlotte, now found himself with the Philadelphia Union last year. Lukic push, stays on his feet, circling in a 360. Advantage called by the referee, meaning Union retained possession. Bender to the right of goal to Vasilev. Dorsey marking him, edge of the penalty area. Union in the attacking third, this is good. Raffinello can unleash a ball here, opts to play short 5 yards. Here is Ilaski from distance high as that one flails into the crowd from Ilaski, 17th minute. No score.
1: And the Union elect not to serve the ball with Ben Bender and Indy Vasilev. Work it into Raffanello, who finds Indy Vasilev dropping into the pocket of space. Elects to go for the shot. Just not enough room, not enough space in there to really get that shot away with any type of venom on goal.
20: Yeah, nothing really doing there for Miloski as they split the lines again right to left. Shane, as they look to play up the spine, a misplay by Macania. Oh no! Walking in, Ojeda gets tripped up by Andrew Rick. It is a penalty. Called against Andrew Rick, and a yellow card assessed to him, and a penalty kick up coming. And who else? It's the danger man, Martin Ojeda, who implores the crowd to get into it in the 17th minute, and they're going to the penalty spot.
1: And this comes off the mistake of Owetu Mukanya. This ball was played right at him. He went to trap it, and it just went under his foot. Ojeda just being opportunistic, running in behind, expecting the miss from Mukanya. Now on his third breakaway of the first half, yeah. And this time it ends in a penalty. And again, anytime you give up three breakaways in the first 15 minutes of a game, it's going to lead to trouble. And that time, Andrew Rick coming out, it just ends up clipping Ojeda. Luckily for him, Macania was able to recover so that he's not the last man and gets a red card. But now you're going to face a penalty.
20: Yeah, Macania's got to do better there. This is a good ball, and I believe it was Otto Westa that split the line, Shane, and right to left. And Macania, what, he just whiffed at it.
1: Yeah, went to trap it, and it just slips under his foot. And Ojeda's in. This is, the penalty looks a little bit soft, but definitely a little bit of contact from Andrew Rick.
20: So Ojeda is one of one from the spot. He has 7 goals to lead the team. He had a hat trick against Miami in their 4-3 win 2 games ago. Ojeda, hands on hips. He's going at Rick right in front of our booth. We're nestled in the 19th minute with no score. We need Rick with a big save here to keep this at a 0-0 game. We await the whistle from Boyko. There it is. Ojeda's ready. He takes a breath. Rick with the outstretched arms. He starts his approach. Ojeda, he bangs into the ball and scores as Rick dove to his right. Ojeda went to Rick's left. And an easy finish into the corner. And it's 1-0 Orlando at home on a penalty by Martin Ojeda.
1: And again, the Union are going to want that one back. It's just an easy mistake. It's a lapse in focus from Macania, who mistraps the ball. And it's, again, the third breakaway we've seen for Martin Ojeda in the first 20 minutes of this game. Got to do a better job of not letting this Orlando team get in behind their back four.
20: Yeah, that ball cannot go through the lines as easily as it did from Otto West. And I mentioned, if you hear me say, folks, like a line-breaking pass, that goes through the midfield and through the first line, which is our forwards. The second line, the midfield, is into the back line, and Macania missed, kind of swung at it, missed. Then it went to the left of him from Ojeda, and Rick made contact with the Orlando City superstar. Called for the yellow card and the foul, led to the penalty, and he buried it. Got Rick going low to his right. Ojeda went to the goalkeeper's left, and an easy finish across the body from Ojeda. Shane, and that's his 8th goal, and again, our Union are down to start a game. 20th minute, 1-0. There's been a lot of mistakes I've seen through the midfield, and our defensive shape looks poor at the start.
1: Yeah, and unfortunately for the Union, a position that they're too familiar in, being down in the first half and having to chase the game now. Yep.
20: So they're going crazy here at Interinco Stadium. I will say it's a very spotty crowd on a Wednesday night at this park. But the Orlando team coming in at 3-8-1, just 4 more points than the Union, are up 1-0. May 16th on Saturday, the Union will host the Columbus Crew for Unity Night at 7:30 at Subaru Park. The game day experience will celebrate global cultures with feud music and live performances. 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You're listening to Dave Leno and Shane and Williams on the call with Brett Holcomb in the booth, Matt Menard, Nate Tennyson back at the studio. Here they motor right to left. Ellis looking through Ojeda, top of the circle to the D. That semicircle straddling the tip of the 18. And at last cleared by Macania on this occurrence. And down the left of the field to Janssen to our right. Back to the goalkeeper wearing an orange goalkeeping kit with white boots, Crepeau. Back short here for Janssen. Orlando, as expected, has had more of the ball against the Union. They look to float a ball over the top by Brekalo, looking to a cutting player over to the left in Tiago. That was silenced there by the head of Gainer Martinez. So they look for more direct play, Shannon, through the lines. I like the variety from Orlando tonight, getting Dorsey in advance as a right wing back as well. Raffanello from Bender, left side of the circle. He plays through over to Eloski, switches play. Plenty of real estate here for Nate Howriel.